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1: From Little Caesars Arena in the heart of Detroit, Michigan, good Sunday evening, everyone. And welcome to Cavaliers Playoff Basketball along the Medical Mutual Cavaliers Audioverse. Tonight, the two greatest words in sports. Game 7, Cavaliers and the Pistons here at Little Caesars Arena in the deciding game in this Eastern Conference semifinal, with the series tied at 3 games apiece. The loser will pack their bags after tonight and head to the offseason. The winner will advance to the Eastern Conference Finals and take on the New York Knicks starting on Tuesday night. Great to have you with us on this Sunday night here in Detroit. I'm with Jim Jones, and a little bit later on we'll be joined by Serena Winters. Really no need to recap the first 6 games. We all know why we're here. Detroit won the first 2 at home. Cavaliers then took 3 in a row. Had an opportunity to close it out in Game 6 at Rocket Arena. Couldn't get the job done. So here we go, back to Detroit for Game 7 tonight. And Jim, as we delve into this one, just your overall feel. I know it was a downer on Friday night to think, well, now we got to go back to Detroit. But kind of having been around this team all season long, they've been able to advance their adversity all throughout the campaign.
2: Yes, they have, Tim. And the unique thing about it is this Cavalier team in particular is very unique. They have a backcourt that can be dominating at times, and they have a frontcourt that can be dominating at times. But the overall performance of their bench, when their bench is getting significant minutes, they play very well. Tonight is one of those nights where you're going to need all three of those situations to play out well. The Cavaliers, come on, the Pistons have what they have, the second or third best record in the league. You beat them 3 straight. How the heck you think you're going to beat them 4 straight? You know the odds of that happening anyway, no matter where you're at. So this is a winnable game. There's no more mysteries. You know, you just got to go out there and play with your spirit, execute. The main thing that I'm concerned about, Tim, is that staying in attack mode. No matter what the score, keep attacking them. Keep challenging their defense.
1: We always talk about the chess match, the adjustments that take place between coaches. So Kenny made his move on the chessboard tonight for the 3rd time in the postseason, but the 1st time against Detroit. We're going to see Max Strus in the starting lineup. Your thoughts on inserting Max into the starting 5?
2: 3-point threat. You can't leave him. Now you can't leave Donovan, and you can't leave Harden, and you can't leave Strus. He's proven he can make open threes. So what does that do? It opens up the floor for your dribble drive. Guys like Harden and Mitchell, they thrive on that. They have to be in attack mode. They can't keep passing around the perimeter advantage defense. They've got to attack that defense. Why? Because then it opens up our play for our big guys who can play over the rim and who can play in the mid-range area. So that insertion of Strus is crucial tonight.
1: A little bit of a trade-off in offense for defense, sure, because Dean is an elite defender, referring to Dean Wade. But obviously that gives you some defense coming off the bench with Dean.
2: Well, it's all about team defense anyway. No one can stop. You know, if I had Mobley and the other kid with me next to, I'd be a better defender too. But right now, we scored 94 points. We've got to score some points. And we've got to keep the pace up. No matter what the score, don't let the officials bother you, which is going to be difficult, but you got to fight through it. Keep playing. The most important part of this game is 2 things. The first 6 minutes, how the Pistons come out with their physicality, and also the last 4 minutes trying to close the game.
1: I asked you before Game 6 about pressure. Now, for each team, this is their 2nd straight 7-game series as far as the 26 playoffs are concerned. That familiarity with being in a closeout game, yes, how beneficial is that?
2: I think the experience is crucial. We know how to do it, and we can play better. I don't think we played better. We played well for 4 quarters. We played better for half a game. Donovan's played history-making half of a game. But they need to – it's not so much about the quality of play as it is the efficiency and making the effort every time down the floor. There's a lot of pressure on Detroit to win here at home, but there's a lot of pressure on Cleveland because you had them 3-2. So the pressure balances. It's all about execution, Tim. It's all about looking at time and score and being efficient.
1: Game 7 here in Detroit. We've set the table. Cavaliers and Pistons in a showdown for the right to advance to the Eastern Conference Finals against the New York Knicks. We'll take a quick timeout. When we come back, we'll bring in the starting lineups and the opening tip. That follows this on the Medical Mutual Cavaliers Audioverse.

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0: Let's play some Cavaliers playoff basketball tonight. 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For the Detroit Pistons, everybody is healthy and ready to go. Nobody's a scratch. There is one inactive for the Cavaliers as Larry Nance Jr. out with an illness battling that flu that has gone through the Cavalier locker room. So with that, a look at our Huntington starting lineups brought to you by Huntington for the Detroit Pistons under head coach J.B. Bickerstaff. The backcourt, it'll be Danis Jenkins. Jenkins, second-year player out of St. John's against the Cavs in the playoffs, averaging 10.7 points and just under 4 rebounds per game. The other guard, Cade Cunningham, fifth-year player out of Oklahoma State against the Cavaliers in the first six, 25.7 points and 8.3 assists per ball game. Hassard Thompson at one forward, defensive specialist, third-year player out of Oakland. The other forward will be Tobias Harris. Harris, the veteran, 15th year out of Tennessee against the Cavs, averaging 16.2 points and 6.5 rebounds per game. And in the middle, it'll be Jalen Duren, fourth-year player out of Memphis. And against the Cavaliers so far, 10.5 points, 7.3 rebounds per game. Huntington starting lineup for the Cavaliers under head coach Kenny Atkinson. The backcourt, James Harden, 17th year out of Arizona State. Harden against the Pistons, 21.3 points and 5.2 rebounds per game. The other guard is Donovan Mitchell. Mitchell, ninth year out of Louisville against Detroit in six, 28.5 points, 5.5 rebounds per game. At forward, Max Strus. Strus, seventh-year player out of DePaul, getting his first start in this series, third overall in the playoffs. Max Strus averaging 10.2 points overall in the playoffs and against the Pistons, 10 points per game. At forward, Evan Mobley, fifth-year player out of USC. Mobley against Detroit, 15 points, just under 7 rebounds per game. In the middle, Jared Allen out of Texas. Allen against the Pistons through 6, 13.3 points and 6.2 rebounds per game. That's the Huntington starting lineup for the Cavaliers. And of course, if the Cavs win tonight, well, it's a monumental win, to say the very least. It will send them to the Eastern Conference Finals. But also, if they win, you win. Download the McDonald's app for the Cavs' $2 large fry offer. McDonald's, I'm loving it. Boy, we hope you folks have a chance to cash in on that on the McDonald's app tomorrow. In the meantime, we have cashed in on the availability of Serena Winters throughout the postseason as she has shifted over to the Audioverse side to join Jim Jones and me. We've been thrilled to have her. We certainly think it's going to happen for a little while longer, but Serena, your thoughts as we get ready to tip off tonight?
1: Well, Tim, I mean, these two teams have already played 293 playoff minutes together. There is not much they haven't seen, and Kenny Atkinson says tonight is less about tactics and more about who can execute better and freeing their players' minds up so they can simply go out and hoop. But with that being said, Kenny did save his starting lineup change for Game 7, right, inserting Max Strus for the first time this series. I'm told it's twofold. It balances out the size off the bench, enabling that second unit to be a better rebounding group with Dean Wade, and then obviously with Max Strus not being afraid to pull that trigger, that also spreads the defense out and gives more space for Donovan Mitchell and James Harden to go to work. Now, speaking of Donovan, he had a great quote about his mindset heading into this game.
2: I mean, everything you want is on the other side of hard. Nothing good comes easy. You know what I mean? That's kind of how you have to look at it. We could sit here and dwell on this and carry that into Sunday. What's that going to do for us, right? So, understand, we have an opportunity. We missed it. Now we have another opportunity on Sunday, and that's the mindset.
1: Now, when I asked asked Kenny Atkinson if he sensed anything different about Donovan tonight. He said no, simply business as usual, and that's what he wants. There's a lot on the line tonight, but Kenny's message to him is simple. Do not change, Donovan. Be yourself, rebound, do the little things, do the dirty work, and offensively just go out there and be the Donovan Mitchell we all know you are.
3: Boy, great stuff from Serena. And Jim, I want to follow up on that with you. The weight of history. We all know Donovan has not gotten beyond this point in his first 8 years in the league. Does that weigh on a player?
4: No, it didn't mean. We have short memories. All he should be concerned with, Jim, is the moment. Is the moment. What can I do to will my team to win? Is it score points? Is it make the extra pass? Is it take the beating? Maybe hanging in there, playing a little bit more defense. Whatever it takes, you need to do that tonight. And everybody out there knows that. I'm looking at Asar Thompson. He is the identity of this Pistons defense. He does so many things well. But I think that he is the key for them. He gets you extra possessions. He's going to defend Donovan. And that's key. Donovan has got to be able to score on him.
3: Three officials working tonight's ballgame. Our crew chief, Mark Davis, in his 28th year in the league. He's on the floor with Ben Taylor, Kevin Scott. Cavs are in their white uniforms tonight. White shirts, white shorts with the wine letters and numbers and the gold trim. Detroit takes the floor in their blues, the dark blues. Blue shirts, blue shorts, red letters and numbers, white trim. Cavs control the tip, and we are underway. Cavs going left to right. They're heading towards the Detroit bench, down to our left. Here's Mobley on the left side. Mobley outside the three-point arc. Evan dribbles left to the key. Mobley into the paint. Harris knocked the ball away. Mitchell scoops it up. Lob to Mobley. Pow! How about that for a start?
4: And Tim, that's what I'm talking about. Do whatever it takes, Donovan.
3: Mitchell with the assist. Mobley with the bucket. Cavs with the first 2 points. Cunningham into the forecourt. Struce will guard him. As Cunningham now gets a switch off a screen, Mitchell picks him up. Cunningham, left wing, Jenkins, three ball up and good. Enos Jenkins hits the three. 3-2. Pistons lead. Cavs to the other end. Harden out front, Mobley. Evan, three ball. No, long rebound. Cade Cunningham down the floor to Tobias Harris. He's got to save it in. He had a layup. But Cunningham overshot him. Gives it back to Harris. Left of the lane. Shot block. Out of there was Mitchell with the block. And now Donovan to the other end. Mitchell comes right down the lane. Feeds Allen. Pow! Two dunks for the Cavaliers to get things started.
4: And that's where the money is, Tim. In the mid-range area at the rim.
3: Two thunderous dunks. And the Cavs are up 4-3. Here's Danis Jenkins. One of the lane. Will float and miss. Rebound Mobley. Mobley going to bring it up himself. Now he'll toss it to Mitchell. Mitchell up the left sideline. Mitchell comes underneath the basket. Lob right side to Harden. Back in the right corner to Mitchell. Mitchell right in front of that Pistons bench. Mitchell pulls up three. No. Rebound grab by Cade Cunningham for Detroit. Cavs up 4-3. Cunningham lobs down low, but Asar Thompson can't convert on the alley-oop. And Mitchell brings it to the other end, off to Struce. Struce speeds in the lane to Allen, hooks and scores.
4: And the pace, Tim, it's an up-tempo pace. Cavs are getting looks early in the clock.
3: And all 6 points in the paint. Four for Allen, two for Mobley. Cavs up 6-3, 9:45 to go, first quarter. Game seven in the Motor City. Cunningham on the right sideline against Harden. Cunningham shoulders into Harden. Cunningham into the paint. Fade away. No. Rebound taken off the rim by Mobley. Quickly to Donovan Mitchell. Mitchell against Cunningham. Mitchell, right of the lane. Threw it up. No. Tipped in by Allen and a foul to go with it. So Jared Allen with a chance for an and one as he drew that foul from Danis Jenkins.
4: Early in the clock, Tim, the Cavs have found something. This defense is tough if it's walking out up the floor. But if you get them backtracking and you fill your lanes, you'll have options.
3: Here's Jared Allen, line right, free throw, no. 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Cavs with an 8-3 lead. 9:18 to go, first quarter in Detroit. Here's Cade Cunningham near the half-court line. Cunningham, top of the three-point arc, deals right corner to Thompson, gave it right back to Cunningham. Cunningham fires on the right wing to Harris. Harris matched up against Mobley. Harris, front of the lane, pulls up, missed. Rebound grabbed by Mobley. So Detroit is cold, and it's one and done when the Pistons miss. Here's Donovan Mitchell in between the circles. Mitchell out front. Mitchell spinning into the lane. Mitchell put it up. No. Rebound grabbed by Duren as Mitchell got knocked down. Duren ahead to Danis Jenkins. Jenkins waiting for Tobias Harris to catch up. Here's Jenkins on the right sideline. He'll unload and hit. And two. We're going to give him two on that. That's a two-point shot for Jenkins. Makes it 8-5 with 8:25 to go. Mobley for the Cavaliers. They're going left to right. Mobley on the handoff to Harden. Harden with 12 on the shot clock. Harden against Harris. All of a sudden, everybody's standing still. Harden backs up to the half-court line. Three on the clock. Harden into the lane. Right corner, Mobley. Three from Evan. No. Rebound grab by Asar Thompson. His pass deflected. Loose at the half-court line. Grab by Cunningham. Got it out front, Jenkins, and his pass deflected out of bounds by a hustling Max Strus.
4: And we'll take it, Tim. We'll take it. Cavaliers starting off well, making the extra pass and playing aggressively.
3: Cavs by 3, 8-5. They may make it 8-6. They're showing the replay of Jenkins' last shot. They may turn that into a three ball. Here's Jenkins, one of the lead. Lane gave it in the right corner to Harris in the lane to Duren. He'll shoot. Miss. Rebound grab by Mobley. Cavs with the ball and a three-point lead for now. Again, I'm sure they'll take a look at that last shot by Jenkins. Here's Harden, left of the lane. Harden in the lane to Allen, and he got a drop from behind by Asar Thompson. Detroit on the run. Harris down the lane. He got fouled by Max Strus.
4: Good foul by Max. Give them nothing easy.
3: 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I just heard the roar from the crowd. Indeed, they did change that shot from Jenkins to a three ball. So Jenkins now with two threes, 8-6. And it's still 8-6 as Tobias Harris missed that first free throw. Harris, line left. Second one rolled around the rim and fell through. So Detroit's pulled to within one. It's an 8-7 ball game, 7:20 to go, first quarter. Harden into the forecourt. Harden around a Mobley screen. Harden works to the right side. Harden met by Tobias Harris with 10 on the shot clock. Harden crossover dribble. Unloads a three. Nope. Rebound grabbed by Duren. Knocked away. Grabbed by Strus. Got it out front to Mobley. Right back to Strus. Three. No. Rebound knocked around. Allen grabbed it. Got it out front to Mobley. Swings it left side. Strus. Three ball Max. No. Rebound grabbed by Tobias Harris.
4: Good looks, Tim.
3: Cavs by one. Pistons with a basketball. Lob left of the key to Jalen Duren. Duren against Evan Mobley. Duren out front to Tobias Harris. Steps left. Shoots a three. Hung on the rim. Fell off. Ball knocked out of bounds. And it belongs to the Cavaliers. And that'll bring a timeout on the floor. 6:34 to go. First quarter. Game 7 in Detroit. Cavs up by one. 8-7. They lead the Pistons at Little Caesars Arena. And on the Medical Mutual Cavaliers Audioverse.

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7: Here's Mobley on the left side. Mobley outside the three-point arc. Kevin dribbles left to the key. Mobley into the paint. Harris knocked the ball away. Mitchell scoops it up. Lob to Mobley. Pow! How about that for a start?
8: And Tim, that's what I'm talking about. Do whatever it takes, Donovan.
7: Gives it back to Harris. Left to the lane. Shot blocked. Out of there was Mitchell with the block. And now Donovan to the other end. Mitchell comes right down the lane. Feeds Allen. Pow! Two dunks for the Cavaliers to get things started.
8: And that's where the money is, Tim. In the mid-range area at the rim.
7: Mitchell brings it to the other end, off to Struce. Struce feeds in the lane to Allen, hooks and scores.
8: And the pace, Tim, it's an up-tempo pace. Cavs are getting looks early in the clock.
7: And all 6 points in the paint. Cavs with an 8-7 lead, 6:34 to go first quarter in Detroit. Game 7, Eastern Conference semifinals. 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And the Cavaliers, Sam Merrill and Dean Wade have checked in. Caris LeVert enters for Detroit. Cavs up 8-7 with the basketball. Here's Harden in the center circle against Asar Thompson. Harden gets a screen from Allen. Harden floats it out front to Struce. Right back to Harden with 6 on the shot clock. Harden now against LeVert. 3 on the clock. Harden 2 on the clock. Harden steps left. He'll unload it. He didn't get it off in time. He hit the 3 ball, but it was after the 24-second shot clock expired.
8: Too much indecision, Tim. Harden was waiting for someone to roll. Nobody rolled. If they would have rolled, they would have been wide open going down the lane. Come on, guys. Execution is key.
7: LeVert in the game for the Pistons. He's had a nice series against the Cavs, averaging just under 9 per game. LeVert left side to Duren. Duren against Allen. Duren into the lane. Hoops. Well, he didn't hit anything. Rebound grabbed by James Harden. Harden will push it to the forecourt. Harden on the right side. Fires cross-court to Wade. Dean, 3. Good! Dean Wade buries a 3-ball. Dean Wade in this series has shot 50% from downtown. And that 3 gives the Cavs an 11-7 advantage. Duren, right of the lane, into the lane. Put it up off the glass and banks it in. Jalen Duren with just a power move to the hoop makes it 11-9. Cavs by 2, 5:20 to go in the first quarter of play. Winner gets the Knicks. If it's Detroit, he'll host New York. Harden out front, drew the foul on the 3-ball attempt. Or at least we think so. He did draw the foul, but no, it'll be a side out for the Cavaliers.
8: Tim, I would argue with that one. He had that in his pocket.
7: There's a foul issued on LeVert. Cavs will have 14 to shoot, leading 11-9. Harden will bounce it into Allen. Allen lobs the screws left to the lane, gave it to Wade, and he'll dunk it home. Dean Wade, how about that? A quick five off the bench for Wade. 13-9, Cavaliers by four. Here's LeVert, top of the three-point arc for the Pistons, on the handoff to Janus Jenkins. Jenkins against Wade. Jenkins steps left, shoots a three. That's too strong. Rebound Durin, though. He pushed off, grabbed the board, and popped it home. Makes it 13-11, Cavs by two. Allen at the half-court line. Allen had it poked away by LeVert, grabbed by Durin, back to LeVert. LeVert at the other end will score. Timeout, Cavaliers. Boy, Kenny Atkinson right in the face of Kevin Scott. He thought there were a couple of fouls right there.
8: There was.
7: And instead, the Pistons have tied the game at 13. 4:33 to go, first quarter. As the Cavs take time, we'll take a timeout on the Medical Mutual Cavaliers Audioverse.
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7: Push it to the forecourt. Harden on the right side. Fires cross court to Wade. Dean, three. Good! Dean Wade buries a three ball. Dean Wade in this series has shot 50% from downtown. Allen lobs the screws left to the lane. Gave it to Wade. And he'll dunk it home. Dean Wade, how about that? A quick five off the bench for Wade. 13-9. Cavaliers by four. Detroit has responded with four straight, tying the game at 13. We are all knotted up with 4:33 to go, first quarter here in Detroit. 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I saw you poking your head in that Cavalier huddle.
13: Poked my head just in time to see Donovan Mitchell say, hey guys, listen, we are going to make mistakes. Let's just not make two in a row, right? We're not going to be perfect tonight, but let's not let the mistakes compound. We all know what's happened in this series, right? Turnovers have been a big Achilles heel for this team. The point is, you're going to make the mistake, just don't make it twice.
7: Cavaliers with the ball, 13-13 game. Here comes Struce to the forecourt. Bounce left side to Allen. Jared Allen on the handoff to Dean Wade. Wade gave it back to Allen, over his shoulder to Merrill. Merrill fakes the three, shoots the three, got it! Sam Merrill, corner three ball.
8: That extra pass, Tim.
7: Cavs back on top, 16-13. Cavaliers now 2 of 8 from downtown. We'd love to see that number heat up a little bit. A lot of it. Here's Caris LeVert. Lob left side to Cade Cunningham, who's back in. Cunningham will shoot on Dean Wade and hit. Cade Cunningham with his first 2 points of the ball game. 16-15, Cavs by one. Merrill. Bounce left side to Allen. He'll hook and miss badly. Rebound grab by Cade Cunningham. Bounce left side to Asar. Oh, my! He just crushed Sam Merrill. Asar Thompson just blasted Sam Merrill. And that'll be an offensive foul on Asar Thompson. And now Kenny Atkinson is saying, take a look at this. Sam Merrill, and he's pointing to his tooth. He may have had a tooth either loosened or knocked out.
13: Tim, Sam Merrill just said, I chipped my tooth and looked over at the Cavaliers bench. That's what he's trying to tell them. He's asking for his mouth guard now.
7: And now I just read his lips saying, I need a mouth guard. I need a mouth guard.
8: I'll tell you what, they should look at that, but they're not, Tim. But that's not the first time we've seen a flagrant foul on Sam Merrill.
7: Wow. I mean, that was just a full-on blast by Asar Thompson. Cavs with the ball up by one, 16-15. Mobley on the handoff to Harden. Harden comes around Sasser. Harden down the lane. Banks and scores. James Harden with his first two. Leads back to three, 18-15. Cunningham looking for a screen from Stewart. Doesn't get it, so he gives it up to Marcus Sasser. Sasser in the right corner to LeVert. LeVert with 10 on the shot clock. LeVert into the paint. LeVert had it knocked away. Ball loose on the floor. Out of there with it. Cunningham, two on the clock, one on the clock. Desperation shot doesn't hit anything. 24-second shot clock violation.
8: Pretty good defense that time. Cavaliers getting it done, Tim. You got to get some stops.
7: Well, Jim, in the previous three games here in Detroit, Pistons jumped on the Cavs early. And the Cavs had to fight uphill. That has not been the case here tonight.
8: Yeah, they're making baskets, scoring points.
7: Cavaliers coming out with some force, leading 18-15, 2:50 to go, first quarter. And on the right side, Mobley's pass knocked out of bounds by Isaiah Stewart.
8: Yeah, Mobley can't be careless, Tim. He's too careless with that ball. That ball is gold, Mobley. Don't anticipate. If he's not there, he's not there. Keep your dribble.
7: Dennis Schroeder had made his way to the scorer's table, but he will not get in. He'll have to wait. Harden will inbound, standing right next to J.B. Bickerstaff. They spent some time together in Houston. J.B. was on that staff. Here's Mobley. Mobley with 10 on the shot clock. Mobley against Stewart. Right side, Merrill. Merrill unloads. Didn't hit anything. Offensive rebound, Wade. Wade gave it off to Mobley. Two on the clock. He'll shoot and hit a three ball. Evan Mobley. Never panic. Chopped the three. Nothing but net. Cavs by six. 21-15. 2:20 to go, first quarter. Cade Cunningham comes around Harden, right of the lane, throws it up and in. Nice running shot from Cade Cunningham. Makes it 21-17. Cavs will push it to the other end. Here's Harden out front against Duncan Robinson, who's now in for the Pistons. Harden to the foul line. Got Robinson in the air, left the shot short, but drew that foul from Duncan Robinson.
8: And Tim, that is the scouting report. If Robinson is on either one of our backcourt starters, they are to disregard a pass. Take him off the dribble. Make him pay. We call it the Curry rule. Remember 2016? Anytime the Curry switched on someone, we took him off the dribble.
7: James Harden, line right, free throw around the rim and out. Well, if you're looking for some good signs, Cavaliers have won five straight game sevens, including this year. First round series against Detroit 2 years ago. First round series against Orlando. The five straight game seven wins. Harden splits the pair as he swishes the second. Cavs by five, 22-17, with under 2 minutes to go here in the first quarter of play. Pistons with the basketball. Cade Cunningham being chased by Mitchell. Cunningham left corner to Robinson. Contested three. No, they'll get Harden with a foul. Well, James Harden, who so often is able to draw the foul on the three-point shot, is now called for the foul on the three ball by Duncan Robinson. He's asking Ben Taylor, what did I do? Ben Taylor is saying you got him in the waist area. So that puts Duncan Robinson at the free throw line. Now against the Cavs in this series, he's 4 of 8. Hits that one, though. Enter the Defend the Land sweepstakes presented by Adidas for your chance to win playoff tickets and Adidas footwear. One winner selected before each Cavs home playoff game. So enter at Cavs.com/playoffs. Robinson in and out on that second. You mentioned he was 4 of 8 coming into tonight against the Cavs. So he'll try to go 2 for 3 here. Cavs win. We head to New York. Eastern Conference Finals will start Tuesday at MSG as Robinson goes 2 out of 3. 22-19. Now Schroeder's in the game for the Cavaliers. Schroeder on the toss to Mobley. Gave it to Mitchell. Donovan into the paint. Right side Schroeder. Quickly to Mobley. Left side Merrill. Open three. Bullseye! Sam Merrill. 2 of 2 from downtown. He hit that one from Flint. 25-19. Cavaliers by 6. LeVert into the corner. Sasser with a 3. No. Rebound Dennis Schroeder. Schroeder bounces it behind him to Donovan Mitchell. Mitchell out front. Mitchell in front of the Piston bench. Lobs it to Mobley. Gave it right back to Mitchell. Straight away 3. Got it! Donovan Mitchell! He hit that one from Lansing. 28-19. Cavaliers by 9 with a minute to go here in the first quarter. Here's Cunningham against Wade. Cunningham left of the lane to the baseline. Wade right with him. Cunningham gave it up out front to Sasser. Sasser against Mitchell. Sasser tiptoeing the baseline. Got it out front. 3 ball up and nothing there for LeVert. Rebound Mitchell ahead to Schroeder. And Schroeder waits for everybody to catch up. Gave it to Merrill. Merrill tosses it to Mitchell in the center circle. Mitchell running the lane. Mitchell into the lane. Shot puts. Nope. Rebound grab by the Pistons, and they can

0: Mitchell from half court. How about that? 47 feet away. And the Cavaliers will go to the second with a 9-point lead at 31-22. They'll look at it, but I think he got that shot off. Donovan Mitchell with a half-court bomb to close out the quarter. And the Cavaliers lead by 9, 31-22 at the end of one on the Medical Mutual Cavaliers Audioverse.
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0: Cavaliers with a 9-point lead at the end of one here in Game 7 in Detroit, 31-22. Cavs lead the Pistons. Tim Elkhorn along with Jim Jones and Serena Winters here in Detroit back in the studios. In fact, let's check in with those guys, Mike Snyder and Brad Sellers.
6: All right, thank you, Tim. 31-22, Brad, Cavs on top. They started knocking down threes, didn't they?
7: Yeah, excellent start by the Cavaliers, playing with a great deal of composure, not being pressed by the crowd there. Mitchell and Harden have been up to the task so far, Mike. We started out this game 0 for 6 from threes, and then we finished up the quarter 6 of 7. So shooting more, shooting better, got more shots up than the Pistons, more free throws up than the Pistons. Let's continue, stay under composure, and come out second quarter just the way we finished the first.
6: Anything strike you, the Cavs only 2 turnovers?
7: Well, what struck me was that how composed the Cavaliers have been. This is a hostile facility that you're in, but they've been playing with a great deal of composure and tempo. Let's continue that as we go forward.
6: All right, let's send it back to Tim, Jim, and Serena.
0: Great stuff from Mike and Brad as the second quarter starts. Duncan Robinson with a runner in the lane. That's good. As Duncan Robinson puts that 9-point lead to 7, 31-24. Second quarter just underway. Merrill at the half-court line. Robinson poked it away and stole the ball. Robinson, he'll slam into Merrill. And that time, Sam is called for the blocking foul. Duncan Robinson trying to sell it as he should be going to the free throw line. And they're going to say no. Pistons will take it out of bounds. Serena, what'd you hear in between quarters?
8: Well, first of all, what I heard was the Cavaliers chant, because the Cavaliers organization sent more than 20 buses carrying thousands of fans and team members. They were all over it. But Donovan Mitchell in that huddle, he said, look, the intensity is there, but now we have to keep it and more.
0: Cunningham on the right side and away from the basketball. Boy, Sam Merrill just picked up another foul. And they got that one on Merrill.
9: Who did he foul? Thompson? Thompson again.
0: Merrill, that'll be his second.
9: Yeah, but who did he foul? That's what I'm...
0: Got that Robinson? One on Duncan Robinson.
9: Oh, my goodness.

0: 31-24, Cavs by 7, 11:25 to go, first half. Cavaliers looking to put that Game 6 disappointment behind them and move to the Eastern Conference Finals. Here's Duncan Robinson, gives it off to Cunningham. Cunningham driving on Wade, and Cunningham will bank and score.
1: That big body, Tim.
0: Makes it 31-26, so the first 4 points of the second quarter belong to the Pistons. Here's Donovan Mitchell, all the way to the bucket, and he scores. So Donovan, who silenced this crowd with a half-court shot at the first quarter buzzer, now with a driving hoop to make it 33-26 at the other end. Bank shot, no, rebound out of bounds, and it went off the Pistons. As that was Paul Reed who has checked in. Boy, Reed has done some damage in the last three games. After he didn't play in the first two. Mobley out front. Three. Too strong. Offensive rebound Wade. Left wing Mitchell. Three. No. Rebound Mobley. Mobley in the paint. Mobley fouled as he went up on Paul Reed.
1: You got to love the effort by Mobley, Tim. Second and third shots. The Cavs are making their threes. This is what it's all about. Everything works together. Inside, outside, outside, inside.
0: So here's Evan Mobley at the free throw line. Evan in this series, 64% at the line. In fact, that's pretty much where he is in the playoffs, including Toronto. First free throw good from Evan Mobley. He now has a 6-point game. Best against Detroit was in game 5 when he had 19 points, 8 rebounds, 8 assists. Here's Mobley line right. Cavs by 8, 34-26. The biggest lead is 9. And they're making Detroit play catch-up throughout the ball game.
1: That's right. And it takes a lot of energy out of you, too, Tim. And it's added pressure.
0: Mobley splits the pair as he missed the second. So it's still an 8-point lead. Detroit to the other end. Out front, Cunningham. Almost had it get away from him. He had to reach up and grab that ball on the pass. Here's Cunningham into the paint. Now he'll pull up, shoot, hit the top of the backboard. No, rebound Mobley. Evan Mobley's putting together a first half. Schroeder down the floor to Mitchell. Mitchell will drive. Gives it to Mobley. Pow! Mitchell to Mo, and Mo with the throw. And Evan Mobley now with an 8-point game, and the Cavaliers have their biggest lead at 36-26. Reed out front. Mitchell shoved into him. Donovan said, yep, I'll raise my hand there. That's a foul on Donovan Mitchell.
1: Yeah, but Tim, making that extra pass. Early in the clock, there's gaps. The Cavs are trying to take advantage of that and dribble attack. And that's what's shrinking that defense and giving us the dunk opportunities.
0: Harden in for Merrill. Sam sits down with 6 points.
1: Great first quarter, first minutes by Sam.
0: He's also minus 1-2, 36-26. Pistons with the ball, Mobley with the deflection as it's knocked out of bounds. Boy, Evan Mobley, 8 points, 6 rebounds, 2 assists.
1: Big
0: we
1: time.
0: Still have 9:44 to play in the first half.
1: Big time.
0: Cunningham with 6 on the shot clock will throw it in right at the basket. Cunningham, right corner to Sasser. Sasser, right side Robinson. Tough three ball. Missed it. Rebound. Reed. Got it out front. Sasser open three. That one rimmed out. Rebound grabbed by Asar Thompson. Donovan Mitchell fouled him.
1: Yeah, what a miss by Sasser. He had all day to square up for that one, Tim. It's hard to give up second shot opportunities, but when they're missing open looks, the Cavs have an advantage right now. Let's get a stop right here.
0: Second foul on Mitchell. Second foul on the Cavs. Fourth foul on the Cavs here in quarter number 2. Here's Reed on the right side. Reed into the paint on Wade. He'll fade away. Banks, no. Ball tipped to Schroeder. Cavs with a 10-point lead and the basketball. Mitchell across the half-court line. Mitchell, run of the lane, and if he was going to the bucket, they'll call a foul. Now, will they put Donovan Mitchell at the free-throw line?
1: That's the name of this game early. Cavaliers getting some opportunities early in the clock before the Pistons defense can set.
0: And it will be Mitchell shooting 2. 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Donovan Mitchell short on that first free throw. Yep.
1: Follow through, Donovan.
0: As Jared Allen and Max Strus will return for the Cavaliers. And again, you weren't with us earlier. Max Strus did get the start tonight for the Cavaliers. Dean Wade coming off the bench, and Dean Wade popped in five. As soon as he checked in, he hit a three ball and then a dunk.
1: That's right. Did that help to open things up, Tim? They've got to be concerned about our three-point shot, not just our dribble penetration.
0: Donovan shooting 86% in this series. Second toss good.
1: Okay.
0: Well, Mitchell now with a nine-point game. Cavaliers have their biggest lead. They're up by 11 at 37-26. 9 minutes to go, first half. Here's Tobias Harris for Detroit. Gave it to Robinson. Flipped it out front to Cunningham. Bounce in the lane to Reed. Blocked by Allen! Allen went to the rim and swatted it. Out of there with it come the Cavaliers. Schroeder, right side to Allen. Back to Schroeder. Schroeder, what used to be his former bench. Lobs it down low to Allen. Allen into the lane, and Allen fouled as he tried to hook it in.
1: And that's what a true point guard can do. Schroeder saw the mismatch, and Allen was really fighting to beg for the ball, and he got it. He got it on Harris down low. Playing smart basketball.
0: Jared Allen has now had a blocked shot in every playoff game in 2026. 14 straight games. First free throw, no good. Serena, let's check in with you.
2: Well, before this game, Tim, Kenny said when J.A. plays well, we usually win. And he has been a big focus in these huddles. He already has a ton of shot attempts. And the two games that J.A. has had at least 10 field goal attempts in the postseason, the Cavs have won those games as Jared Allen knocks down that free throw.
0: It splits the pair there. So the Cavaliers now by 12, 38-26. Cunningham. Right in front of Kenny Atkinson. Lob left side to Tobias Harris. Harris backing down Mitchell. Harris now double team. Feeds to Thompson in the lane. Went up and he missed it. As Allen definitely influenced that shot. Oh, Jared's arms got up there and certainly impacted the trajectory of that shot as the Cavaliers head to the other end up by 12. Here's Mitchell against Harris. Mitchell left to the lane. Got it blocked by Asar Thompson as the ball goes out of bounds. Cavs with eight to shoot as Jalen Duren will get back in for the Cavaliers. Sitting down for the Pistons is Duncan Robinson. Cavaliers right now with Harden, Mitchell, along with Strus, Schroeder, and Allen. Harden to inbound, left to the basket, left corner to Mitchell. Mitchell against Tobias Harris. Mitchell with four on the clock. Mitchell, three on the clock, two on the clock. Bounce to Allen out front. Harden took a dribble in the 24-second shot clock.
1: Yes, sir. I don't mind the extra pass, but if you got a shot, take a shot. I thought Donovan had a good look for his floater on the baseline.
0: Sam Merrill, having been fitted for his mouthpiece, now waits at the scorer's table. We'll check in at the next break. Cavs up 12, 7:50 to go, first half. Cunningham out front, three, too strong. Rebound Harden as Harris ripped it away from him. And a foul will be called on Tobias Harris.
1: Cavaliers doing a better job overall, Tim, in the rebounding. One shot and done.
0: Detroit right now not getting on the offensive boards, Jim.
1: No, they've only got two, Tim. And that's because the Cavs are doing a better job defensively, too.
0: The offensive boards have really hurt the Cavs in the first six games. But as Jim just said, only two tonight for Detroit. Here's Schroeder, right of the lane. Left corner Merrill, three. Sam's got another one. A quick flick is on fire. Quick flick. He may be missing a tooth, but he's not missing the three balls. 41-26, Cavs by 15, 7:30 to go. First half, timeout Detroit. Timeout on the Medical Mutual Cavaliers Audioverse.
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0: 4 on the clock. Mitchell to the half-court line. Donovan unloads. Bank it in! He baked it in to close out the quarter. Donovan Mitchell from half court. How about that? Here's Donovan Mitchell all the way to the bucket, and he scores. Schroeder down the floor to Mitchell. Mitchell will drive. Gives it to Mobley. Pow! Mitchell to Mo, and Mo with the throw. And Evan Mobley now with an 8-point game, and the Cavaliers have their biggest lead at 36-26. And now it's a 15-point lead, 41-26 Cavs. They lead the Pistons in Game 7 here in Detroit. 7:30 to go, first half of play. Tim Elkhorn along with Tim Jones and Serena Winters. Don't forget at the half, Mike Snyder, Brad Sellers with the McDonald's Halftime Report. The McDonald's Halftime Report at the intermission. Jim, what are you seeing?
1: I've seen the Cavaliers execute on offense, Jim. 13 assists to the Pistons, 5. But I've seen the bench, 5 of 6 from the field, and 4 out of those 5 shots have been from 3-point range. The 3-point shot has opened this game up early.
0: Cavaliers, 7 of 16 from downtown, 44%. Now, that's more like it. Here's LeVert. Corner three ball. Got it. Caris LeVert right in front of that Cavalier bench. LeVert hits the three. Makes it 41-29. Schroeder quickly up the left side. Bounce to Allen. And Allen going to the bucket. Had it knocked out of his hands. Out of bounds.
1: No foul? Oh, my God. Jared just shaking his head. Stay with it, guys.
0: Cavaliers all sorts of time to shoot. 17 seconds on that shot clock. Inbounds picked off, though, by Cade Cunningham. Cunningham gives it to LeVert down the floor to Robinson. Robinson left of the lane, and we are going to have an offensive foul called on Duncan Robinson as he pushed off, getting that open lane to the hoop.
1: And, Tim, he didn't have to push off, but he's so slow of foot. He gets it right there, and then he hit him in the face.
0: Now Mark Davis is going to come over to the microphone. Let's hear from our crew chief, Mark Davis.
11: This play is under review to see if it meets the criteria for a flagrant foul.
0: So as Mark Davis checks in with Secaucus, they're going to see if it's a flagrant foul. The only guy in the replay center tonight, Carl Lane. Of course, this is the only game taking place in the NBA. So with Mark Davis checking in at the replay center, we'll pause for station identification on the Medical Mutual.
11: Replay confirms the on-floor decision. There was no excessive, no wind-up, no impact, no follow-through. Therefore, this remains an offensive foul.
0: All right, we'll still pause for station identification on the Medical Mutual Cavaliers Audioverse.
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0: Cavs by 12, 41-29, 6:57 to go here in the first half. Serena, any update for us from that Cavs huddle?
2: All I can tell you, Tim, is this is the first time I've seen Donovan Mitchell have something to say in every single huddle. This time around, it was, look, keep it right here. And at the point of the offensive rebounds, great job limiting them to one shot.
0: Here's Merrill coming around an Allen screen. Sam with three threes. Merrill left in the lane. Put it up, banked it in. How about Sam Merrill going glass?
1: Take the initiative, Tim. They're planning for the three. He's making twos.
0: In double figures with 11. And Merrill with his high in this series. And now a pass deflected by Strus. Grabbed by Allen. Back to Strus. Cavs by 14 with the ball. Hart left to the key. Left to the lane. Feeds Allen. Allen up and under with a little pretty move under the hoop. And Jared Allen gives the Cavaliers a 16-point lead. 45-29. LeVert to the baseline. Tough shot. No. But we'll call the foul on James Harden.
1: Like he hit Harden.
0: Yep, Harden bending over like he's the one that got hit.
1: And that's what James is saying. I took the beating on that one.
0: It'll be Caris LeVert at the free throw line. With 6:08 to go, first half. Cavaliers have dominated this game. And Jim, we talked about the fact that certainly a lot of pressure on the Cavaliers. Had an opportunity in game six. But as you said, brilliantly, there's just as much pressure on Detroit. They're the number one seed. They're the one to win.
1: That's right, and they're playing at home. So you would think they would have an advantage. But it hasn't gone that way early. The Cavaliers have played both ends of the floor and played them well.
0: And LeVert, perfect in this series from the free throw line. Now 8 of 8 as he hit both right there, 45-31. Harden into the forecourt, and Harden got fouled by Danis Jenkins.
1: But I'm watching JB. JB went off. Look at him. He's really good.
0: Well, one thing about Mark Davis. Mark Davis is in his 28th year. He's officiated coming into this year, so this number is higher. But coming into the year, 218 playoff games, including 23 NBA Finals games. We'll listen to JB.
1: Look at JB. we used to see that in Cleveland, too. Harden. But at least Mark is keeping his cool. And what he's saying, yeah, but it's still a foul. Even though he's getting hit, Tim, and he's drawing attention, throwing his head back, it's still a foul, JB.
0: Harden missed the second. So second time tonight, James Harden has split a pair. Cavs by 15, 46-31. Under six to go, first half here in Detroit. Closeout game. LeVert against Allen. LeVert, and it's knocked away by Strus. Grabbed by Allen. Strus making an impact. Here comes Mobley to the forecourt. Mobley on the dribble. Mobley had his pocket picked. To the other end comes Sasser. Sasser in the left corner to Jenkins. His three, no. Rebound, Mobley. Fires it to Harden. Harden ahead to Merrill. Cavs work it down the floor. Merrill on the handoff to Harden. Harden on the left sideline. Harden matched up against Sasser. Harden switching hands. Three ball up. No. Rebound, Merrill. Merrill to the left corner. Three ball, Sam. No. Rebound, Allen. Oh, he got clobbered. Boy, Allen got knocked to the deck. And Jared Allen will be heading to the free throw line.
1: Jared Allen and the Cavaliers, Tim, are focusing on second chance opportunities in the half court. They're so concerned with Harden off the dribble that there's been avenues to get to the offensive board.
0: Jared Allen, one of three from the free throw line tonight. It's a 9-point game. First one's up and good. Jared's high in the series. Back in game two, he had 22 points, 7 rebounds. Allen now with a 10-point game. There are all sorts of Cavs fans here tonight. Again, tip of the cap to Cavalier chairman and owner Dan Gilbert. 25 busloads of fans through Dan Gilbert have made their way to Little Caesars Arena. Allen splits the pair. Cavs by 16 with under 5 to go in the half. Here's Cunningham against Harden. Cunningham fighting his way to the basket. Put it up. No, but a foul will be called as they'll get that one on Harden. That's three.
1: So three on Harden.
0: James Harden.
1: Yeah. And Mitchell has two. I think he has two. Yeah. Three and two by backcourt, Tim. But I'm a stickler for not giving anyone easy baskets when they're struggling. Pistons are shooting 34% from the field, Tim. The Cavalier defense has done the job.
0: Cunningham rolls that first one in. Makes it 47-32. Watch out, man. Don't really spread out. Cade Cunningham, what a regular season he had. 24 points, a tick below 10 assists per game. Second free throw good. Of course, was the number one pick in the draft. As Mobley will toss it into Harden. Harden on the floor with three fouls. Cavs by 14. Harden boxed to Mobley. Mobley on the handoff to Merrill. Free ball. Got it and a foul! He hit it. He got knocked to the deck. And Sam Merrill with a chance for a four-point play. Sam Merrill. What a night. I mean, he looks like Lucille McGillicuddy out there. He's missing a tooth, but he's draining shots.
1: Tim, some little light came on, and it started a couple of games ago when Asar Thompson was flagrantly beaten on Sam. Sam took it personal, Tim, and he made it a positive. He is aggressively looking for his shot. No hesitation.
0: Four-point play for Merrill. He has his career playoff high of 15. And the Cavs have an 18-point lead. In the lane, Durant rolling on Allen, banking and scoring off the glass.
1: Yeah, anytime you let him put that arm bar out there, you can't get to the ball.
0: 51-35. Cavs by 16 with 4:10 to go. People know who Lucille McGillicuddy is?
1: No, I was going to ask you, who the heck is that?
0: Lucille Ball when she was missing all her teeth, and I love Lucy. Here's Harden. Foul line. Pulls up, shoots. No. Allen battling Durin. Durin goes down to the floor. And it will be Detroit basketball. Or will it? Or did they call a foul? Boy, JB again apoplectic on that Pistons bench. And we're going to have a foul called on Jenkins. Merrill is out. Mitchell is in. Donovan is pleading with Kenny Atkinson about something. I'm not sure what it was. Well, in the end, we're going to have a jump ball. It's going to be a jump ball. Allen and Durant. Both their bodies are twitching at the free throw line. I think there's a little adrenaline flowing between those two. Cavs by 16 with 3:54 to go in the first half. Ball knocked to the sideline. It goes out of bounds, and it belongs to the Pistons.
1: Yeah, hit it a little bit too hard, Tim. But I like the effort by Jared Allen. Not giving in.
0: Pistons with the ball. Cavs by 16. Biggest lead was 18. Here's Cunningham at the half-court line. Feeds to Sasser. Left wing three. Big bounce off the back of the rim. No good. Rebound grab by Harden. And Allen came out to impact that shot by Sasser. Mitchell fires in the lane to Allen. Allen turning left. Spinning. And foul is called. Jared Allen playing with that fire and that intensity. That when he plays with that type of energy level, Jim, he is just nearly impossible to stop.
1: You're right. We're a better team. We're a better team when he's a threat. We're a better team when Mobley's a threat. That in itself, what does that mean? They can't leave those guys on dribble penetration. That means that our guards will be able to get to the rim. They'll be finding people like Merrill on the perimeter, Tim. That's how he was getting shots. They're not leaving him. They're not showing coming over high picks and screens. So Merrill's been open on the catch.
0: Allen hits the first. Swishes the second. Tremendous first half for Jared Allen. Got 12 points. The Cavalier leads back to 18 at 53-35. The Pistons sitting at 35 points. How about the defense from the Cavs? Cunningham, baseline right, short shot, no. Rebound deflects out of bounds, and it went off Max Strus. Detroit is getting hardly any clean looks or good shots.
1: You're all over, Coach. You're definitely out there. You are. They're contesting everything. And you can only do that if you're aggressive on your defense.
0: Jenkins to the foul line. Jump shot, no. Rebound, Allen. Detroit has been kept off that offensive glass.
1: They're shooting 33% from the field.
0: Here's Mitchell. Up the right side. Down the lane. Scoop scores. And the Cavaliers have a 20-point lead. JV can yell at the officials all he wants. But the Cavs are up 20 on his Pistons. Timeout, Detroit. 55-35. Cavaliers rolling in the Motor City with 2:53 to go first half on the Medical Mutual Cavaliers Audioverse.
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3: 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Our energy comes from our defense, and we didn't do that well enough like they did. And so then our offense is, you know, a little bit more difficult just because, you know, we're not getting stopped, so we got to take the ball out. And it's just a trickle effect. So in order to win this game, we got to, you know, hang our hats on the defensive end, and, you know, we should be in a good position.
4: Cavaliers are hanging their hats at the defensive end would be a minor understatement. Wow. Detroit 12 of 36, 33% from the field, 4 of 14 beyond the arc. And with just under 3 to go in the half, the Pistons are sitting on 35 points. Cavs up 20, 55, 35. Let's check in with Serena, who just vacated the Cavaliers huddle.
5: Well, first, I just have to say, to give you an idea of how physical this series has been, I'm looking over at Evan Mobley. His left bicep is bleeding. Steven Spurrow's trying to clean that up. I'm looking at his mouth. He's got a busted lip from the game ago. He's got a cut going from literally his forehead to his chin that he sustained in game 5. This has been a physical series. Now, Kenny Atkinson in that huddle just said, look, guys, great job finding the first open man. The one thing he did say is, remember, rebounds on both ends. It's not just about one. They've done a great job on the boards. He wants to make sure they keep it up.
4: Is the team dentist on the bench as well, Serene? Someone's got to tend to Sam Merrill at some point. Here's Tobias Harris. Lob on the left side to Cunningham. Drives right by Strus and has a lead.
6: Yep, he's so talented, Tim.
4: Cade Cunningham makes it 55-37. Cavs can't take their foot off the gas, leading by 18. Mitchell on the baseline. Shot puts it, rolled out. Rebound to Sar Thompson. Quickly to Cunningham. Ahead to Robinson. Fakes the three. Steps right. Shoots the three. Buries it.
6: That's what happens, Tim. Don't let them back in the game. If you're going to take shots early, be sure. Because when you miss, they're off to the races.
4: 5 quick points by Detroit. Cavalier lead down to 15 at 55-40. With 2 minutes to go in the half. Harden, right of the key. Bounce in the corner to Mobley. Mobley on the move. Right of the lane. Flip that up and in. Evan Mobley now in double figures with 10 points in the ballgame. Leads back to 17 at 57-40. Tobias Harris down the lane, banks it, missed it, rebound out of bounds, and it will belong to the Cavaliers.
6: I like that, Tim. They're going to call a foul on Durant.
4: They are. First foul on Detroit in the last 2 minutes.
6: And if you've noticed, the Cavaliers rebounding by committee at both ends of the floor, giving this Pistons team one shot. And when you're getting one shot at the basket, and it's a contested shot or being aggressively defended, that's pressure.
4: Actually, Cavs are in the bonus, so it'll be James Harden at the line with 1:39 to go in the first half to play. 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Detroit with 9 assists in the first half. Cade Cunningham with 4. Cavaliers have racked up 16 assists so far in the first half. Mobley with 4 and Mitchell with 4. 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Harden hit them both. Leads back to 19 at 59-40 with a minute and a half to go here in the first half. Robinson hemmed in on the left side. Got it out front to Cunningham. Cunningham spinning on Strus. Drops it in the corner to Harris. His three off the mark. Rebound back to Tobias Harris. Harris up with the left hand. No, but he got fouled. I'll tell you what, there are bodies flying around here like bowling pins. As Harris will head to the free throw line, shooting two. With 1:20 to go here in the first half of play.
6: Tim, I'm trying to see who picked up that foul. And that would be
4: Mobley.
6: Mobley? Okay.
4: So Evan Mobley threw that foul.
6: And that's his first. I can live with that. I was afraid that Harden was going to pick that baby up.
4: As Tobias Harris hits that first free throw. Well, he's yet to have a field goal tonight. He's 2 of 3 at the line. Hurt the Cavs in the first three games of the series, but has cooled off since. Hit them both, 59-42. Cavaliers by 17. 1:10 to go here in the first half in Detroit. Here's Donovan Mitchell out front. Mitchell on the high hippity hop. Mitchell, crossover dribble. Donovan into the paint, feeds Allen. Put it up and in, and he got fouled on the play. Jared Allen refusing to be denied at the rim. And Allen with a chance for an and one.
6: What about the play of Donovan, Tim? The defense was collapsing, and he could have taken his floater, but he found the big fella open. Jared Allen playing so strong tonight.
4: If I had told you before the ball game, as we near the half, the two leading scorers for the Cavs would be Sam Merrill with 15 and Jared Allen sitting on 14, looking for 15 at the line, and the Cavs would be up 19, perhaps 20, and it's 20. So Allen and Merrill each with 15 to lead the Cavs, and they've got a 20-point lead with a minute to go in the first half. Into the forecourt, Cade Cunningham. Cunningham against Strus. Cunningham now picked up by Schroeder. Cunningham, right of the lane, shoots on Schroeder and rattled it in.
6: Yeah.
4: Cunningham with 12. 45 seconds to go. Cavs by 18. Schroeder gave it to Allen. Allen tosses it to Mitchell. Mitchell sideline left. Mitchell left of the lane. Back out front to Mobley. Mobley comes down the lane, left to the lane. Banks scores, and he got fouled. How about that?
6: Donovan
4: Mobley with a chance for an and one.
6: Tim, Donovan Mitchell making plays for his teammates. Two consecutive times down the floor, he found the open man, Tim. He found the open man. And that's what's shriveling. That's what's shrinking this Denver, this Piston defense. I'm excited. Why? Because the bigs are getting touches. The bigs are getting touches, and that's when we take our game to the next level.
4: Jim, to follow up on your point.
6: Go ahead.
4: Donovan Mitchell with 6 assists in this game. Mobley in and out on the free throw.
6: Yeah, just win the game, babe, and that's what he's doing.
4: 20-point lead for the Cavaliers. Detroit can't run it all the way out. About a 7-second difference. As Cunningham has it. In the center circle, 64-44 Cavs. Cunningham greeted by Mitchell on a switch. 4 on the clock, 3 on the clock. Cunningham left corner. Thompson 3. Got it as the shot clock went off.
6: And that's not even his shot. Yeah,
4: that's his first shot of the game. Allen at the other end drives. No rebound, Robinson. And that will end the first half of play. Well, the Cavaliers couldn't have asked for much more. Leading by 9 at the end of 1, 31-22. They then outscored Detroit by 8 in the second quarter, 33-25. And the Cavaliers will take a 17-point lead into the half, 64-47. Halfway home to their first appearance in the Eastern Conference Finals since 2018. But a lot of basketball still to be played. And Mike Snyder, I know you've seen a lot of basketball.
7: Yeah.
4: So you certainly can't salt this one away, but how about the first two quarters?
7: Very, very solid performance, Tim. They've made shots tonight. That's been such a key for them, but there's a long way to go on this one. So far, so good. Tim and Jim, you enjoy your halftime break. It's time for the McDonald's Halftime Report. The Cavaliers solid first half for sure, as they really got hot from three-point range. And what a night thus far for Sam Merrill and Jared Allen. We'll get into all of it with Brad Sellers coming up on the McDonald's Halftime Report at the half of Game 7. Cavs 64, Pistons 47. We're back with the McDonald's Halftime Report after this time out of the Medical Mutual Cavs Audioverse.

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5: Playoff basketball with the McDonald's Halftime Report starts now, and I'm loving it. Here's Mike Snyder.
6: It is halftime of Game 7. The Cavaliers and Pistons going at it in Detroit. And at the moment, the Cavaliers are in command. They lead at 64-47. The winner tonight advances to the Eastern Conference Finals. Cavs trying to bounce back from that Game 6 game and win again in Detroit. Solid start to this one. Cavs had Max Strus in the lineup with James Harden, Donovan Mitchell, Jared Allen, and Evan Mobley. Ironically, Max has not scored in this game, but the Cavs bench came through strong. The Cavs missed their first 6 3 attempts in the first quarter, and then it was really Sam Merrill who got him going.
7: Here's Schroeder, right of the lane. Left corner Merrill, three. Sam's got another one. The quick flick is on fire. Quick flick. He may be missing a tooth, but he's not missing the three balls. 41-26, Cavs by 15.
6: And what Tim's alluding to is Asar Thompson went in on him with an offensive foul. It looked like it was pretty good intent on Thompson to really, really drive into him. That's what he's talking about there. But Sam has not been deterred. You know, the Cavs missed their first 6 threes. They then hit 6 of their next 7. They led by 9 after one of 31-22. They have led by as many as 20 in this game at 64-44 when Thompson hit a 3 in the late going for Detroit to close out the first half scoring. Cavs are shooting 52% from the field. Pistons at 38%. Cavs 8 of 19 in threes. Merrill's got 4 of them. And Detroit 6 of 17 in threes. Cavs have left points out there, though. They are just 12 of 20 at the line, while the Pistons are 9 of 11. On the boards, Cavs have won that battle thus far, 22-20. And a stat that, a couple of stats to like, 18 assists. Donovan Mitchell has 11 points, but he also has 6 assists. He's been terrific in that category. But the Cavs have only turned the ball over 6 times. Pistons have also turned it over 6 times. Detroit being led by Cade Cunningham with 12. He's the only Piston in double figures. Cavs have 4 players in double figures, led by Jared Allen with 15, Sam Merrill with 15, and it's Evan Mobley with a dozen and 11 for Donovan Mitchell. James Harden has 6 for the Cavaliers. Dean Wade off the bench knocked down a 3. In fact, Dean knocked down the first 3 of the night for the Cavaliers. So the Cavs have had a strong team effort, Brad Sellers. They lead by 17. Before we look ahead, what's got them this lead in your mind?
8: Well, they've played a very methodical game. The methodical attack that the Cavaliers are doing, they're just going, staying within themselves, looking for excellent opportunities, driving the basketball, dropping it off to the bigs to score around the hoop. It's been great. Nobody's been pressured. You know, and this is going to continue to be a game that's possession by possession. When we maximize that and don't get sped up, it works well for us because now we're playing under control. I will tell you that the we would have a bigger lead if we would start making some free throws. Mm-hmm. We are 12 of 20 from the free throw line, and that's got to get cleaned up. So hopefully that's going to get addressed at the second half. We just have to concentrate down the stretch here because those free throws could become a very important part of this close of this game. Now, I have to extend that, say, Sam and Jared have been playing outstanding. They've been carrying us in the first half, and that's the blessing that we've had. But I want to say that Donovan's leadership tonight has been outstanding.
6: Donovan with 11.6 assists. They've gotten it into the big guys, Brad. What has opened up there tonight for them
8: so
6: far?
8: They went on the drive, Mike, and they've opened up alleys. And in the alleys, Duren's going to challenge. Everybody's going to challenge. They're going to jump at anything we do with Donovan going to the hoop or James Harden going to the hoop. They're going to challenge it. And then the bigs just slide to an opening. And then they just shoveling the ball off to the bigs, and they've been able to complete the three-point opportunities, at least get to the free throw line. But the big thing that I would tell you is this. We play with passion today. We played like it meant something today, and we've come out the gate like that. And now the question is, don't let that drop off at the halftime. You've got to come out with that same passion and energy and focus in the third quarter here because you have a chance to run it up on them because it's like a prize fight. They're staggered right now. They staggered into the corner. Mm-hmm. So now you want to keep that pressure back on them, Mike, and say, okay, listen, you will get the same thing you got before, and it's going to be worse on you this time. And so if you can continue to send that message to them, it may help you down the stretch. No, there's no let up here. None.
6: You got to keep that lead in the double digits, right?
8: Well, you want to keep it that lead, but it's a mentality. Mm-hmm. When you see me, I want you to know it's a problem for you, not for me. It's your problem, right? And so we've sent that message in the first half. The question, if I know JB, is going to say, they can't keep this up. Well, the only ones that say they can keep it up are the five players that are on the floor. So we have to continue to play with pace, understand the tempo, possession by possession, and take care of the basketball. Six turnovers in the first half is an outstanding number for us.
6: Yeah, and second chance points, Cavs 5, Detroit 4. Pistons only 6 fast break points, Brad, because...
8: Because we're not turning the ball over. Right. We're not giving you easy opportunities, right? So if we hold the turnovers down, and I said be methodical, play possession by possession, you'll limit the opportunities for Detroit.
6: Now just keep it up, right? That third quarter, really that opening segment of this third quarter, right? That's going to be big right now.
8: Well, you know they're going to come out like gangbusters. I mean, there are 20,000 people that are going to be encouraging them. But so you have to be able to withstand that push. But you withstand it by doing the things we did correctly in the first half. Playing together, not getting sped up, and understanding what the mission is. We have 24 minutes here to put them away. We don't have to put them away in the first 2 or 3 minutes. 24 minutes to put them away.
6: All right, Brad, certainly look forward to your comments at the end of the third quarter as well. And, of course, Brad will be with me for the postgame show and hopefully talking about a Cavs win right now. The Cavs are playing very well, and they lead by 17. Now, up next for the winner of this series will get the New York Knicks as they await the winner tonight of this series. With the game one of that would begin on Tuesday. Out west, Oklahoma City and San Antonio begin the Western Finals. That'll be tomorrow night in OKC, where the OKC Thunders say Gilgeous Alexander is celebrating his back-to-back MVPs. He's been named the most valuable player for the second straight year. Download the Cavs app to play Cavs Pick'em, presented by Key Bank. $1,000 in cash will go to the overall playoffs winner, along with over $200 in prizes each game. Head to the Cavs app and play Cavs Pick'em now. At the half of Game 7, Cavs 64, Pistons 47. This is the McDonald's Halftime Report. We'll send it back to Tim, Jim, and Serena after this time out of the Medical Mutual Cavs Audioverse.
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4: Cavaliers with a 17-point lead on the Pistons at the half. Game 7, Eastern Conference Semifinals. The winner will advance to take on the New York Knicks in the Eastern Conference Finals. That series set to start on Tuesday. If it's the Cavaliers, Cavs will head east after tonight's game and get to the Big Apple and get ready for New York on Tuesday night at MSG. Cavs still with 24 minutes of work to do, though. 17-point lead at the half. Hey, score 30% off this season's Cavs City Edition collection and jerseys throughout round two. 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
4: Cavaliers have a 17-point lead as we get ready to start the second half in Game 7 here in Detroit. Cavaliers looking to advance to the Eastern Conference Finals for the first time in 8 years. Jim, how do they do it?
10: Well, they did it with their defense, Tim. Cunningham is the only player in double figures. Cavs held the Pistons to 38% from the field.
4: Detroit with the basketball as we start the second half. Pistons going left to right, heading towards their bench. Cunningham out front, three, no. Rebound, Mobley. Evan Mobley now has an 8-rebound game. Here's Mitchell up the right side. Donovan right of the lane. Head and shoulder fake. Bank scores. Donovan Mitchell now with 13. And the Cavalier lead is back to 19.
10: This is where the Pistons are going to try to make the run, Tim. So this is where you hold them.
4: Cunningham, left to lane, poked away by Strus. Out of there with it, Mitchell. Mitchell to the other end, and Asar Thompson just grabbed him and fouled him. And that'll put Donovan Mitchell at the free throw line. So with Mitchell heading to the stripe, we'll check in with Serena Winners.
3: Well, Tim, I caught up with associate head coach Johnny Bryant at half, and they just said, look, we talked about how they anticipate Detroit to up their physicality. They know this game can turn quickly, so they have to continue to be the more physical team. They've got to do a great job on the offensive boards as they did in the first half. They had the 5-3 advantage there, and they've got to continue to defend without fouling. The Pistons had just 11 free throw attempts in the first half. They expect the Pistons to look to drive, especially Cade, so they've got to keep bodies in front of them. And guys, they did a very good job defending in the restricted area in that first half, and a lot of that is a big credit to the one-on-one defense by the Cavs.
4: Donovan Mitchell hits that first free throw. He has the first 3 points, and now the first 4 points of the second half for the Cavaliers, and they lead by 21, their biggest lead of the ball game. Third quarter just underway. Detroit with the basketball. And they're in a deep hole. Here's Durant banging into Allen. Swings it left side to Thompson. Hands it off to Cunningham. Right back to Thompson. Into the lane. Put it up. No. But Durant there to follow. And pop it in. So it's 68-49. Here's Mobley up the right side. Cavs going right to left here in the second half. Heading towards their bench. Strus tried to bounce it to Mobley, and Mobley got fouled.
10: And the Cavs are doing a great job, Tim. Once they make a pass, they're not standing. They're either going through the defense or going to the short corner on either side. Ball movement, player movement makes it harder for the defense to defend.
4: Big correction. Asar Thompson had that last put back for Detroit. Strus lobbed to Allen, flipped it up, rolled off. No, Strus follows and popped it home. And Max Strus with his first 2 points of the ball game puts the lead back to 21 at 70-49. Cade Cunningham out front to Jalen Duren. Duren bounces it to nobody.

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7: Rebound Mobley. Evan Mobley now has an 8-rebound game. Here's Mitchell up the right side. Donovan right of the lane. Head and shoulder fake. Bang. Scores. Donovan Mitchell now with 13. And the Cavalier lead is back to 19. Evan against Tobias Harris. In the lane to Allen. Allen head and shoulder fake. Allen against Duren. Rolly banking. Scoring. Timeout Detroit. Jared Allen is putting on his own Motown show here tonight. 72-49. Cavs by 23. Well, Jim, as you mentioned, Detroit was going to want to come out strong in the third quarter. Instead, the Cavaliers with an 8-2 start to this period and their biggest lead in the ballgame at 23-72-49.
8: Well, Jim, they are focused. They are focused on both ends of the floor. On the offensive end, they've got their bigs involved, and that's what's giving Detroit so many problems. They can't contain our bigs.
7: Evan Mobley, 12 points, 8 rebounds, 5 assists. Jared Allen, 17 points, 3 rebounds, and a block shot. Detroit with the basketball. Little Caesars Arena is pretty quiet. Here's Tobias Harris on the left sideline. Harris doesn't have a field goal. Lobs it to Duren. Duren against Allen. Muscling into Allen. Shouldering into Allen. Duren double-teamed out front. Got it to Jenkins. His top-of-the-key runner is good.
8: That's right, but it was a tough shot to him. He had to shoot a runner because the defense was coming.
7: Danis Jenkins makes it 72-51. Harden, top-of-the-key, left of the lane, down to the baseline. Harden still on the dribble in front of the Cavalier bench. Harden with his back to the basket has Duren on a switch. Harden to the baseline, bounce to Allen in the lane. Tobias Harris knocked it away. Detroit on the run. Harris drives, missed it, and a foul will be called on Donovan Mitchell. And for Donovan Mitchell, that will be his third. Max Strus, I'm reading his lips. He's telling Kenny Atkinson that was all ball. And the Cavaliers are saying, yep, we're going to challenge it. As now it looks like Mark Davis is not going to allow the challenge. Tobias Harris already had the ball in his hand, so they are not going to allow the challenge from the Cavaliers. Let's check in with Serena Winters. Serena obviously must have been talking to a happy assistant coach at the half.

0: he was a happy assistant coach of the half, but actually out of that huddle there, Tim, the keys were, listen, just force, right? It was force on their drives to the basket and force defensively, but at the same time, this was a group in that huddle that you wouldn't know that they were up by 20, right? They still want to put the physicality on these guys, as you can see it on the court right now.
1: Next time I won't lead you into your comment. How's that?
0: That's all right. I already told you about what the assistant coach said, Tim.
1: 72-53. See, that's why Serena's a pro. We're thrilled to have her during the postseason. Harden tried to feed it to Allen, and Cunningham knocked it out of bounds.
2: And Harden had the right idea. Three people picked him up. But, Tim, he's getting down the lane, putting tremendous pressure on this Pistons interior defense.
1: Harris did hit both free throws at the other end. 5 points for Harris tonight, all from the line. Harden with 11 on the shot clock to inbound. Harden lob out front to Allen. Jared straddling that three-point arc. Allen on the dribble now gives it to Harden. Harden steps right, unloads a three. Big bounce, no. Strews tried to knock the rebound, but it deflected to Tobias Harris. Detroit with the basketball. Cavs by 19. Under 9 to go here in the third. Harris got it out front to Cade Cunningham. Cunningham against Mobley. Cunningham now gets Mitchell on a switch. Cunningham, left wing, three, no. Rebound, Allen. He got knocked down, and the foul will be called on Jalen Duren.
2: That's right, Tim. Inside position. Allen and Mobley both had inside position.
1: So the foul on Duren will be his third, and on Detroit, that'll be their third team foul. J.B. Bickerstaff is going to need some throat lozengers by the time the night's over. Harden in the lane. Out front, Mitchell. Don fakes the three. Pops in the lane to Harden. Left corner to Mobley. Mobley will drive the baseline. Ooh, he got knocked hard by Duren.
2: But he went strong, Tim. He didn't avoid the contact. He knew he was going to get hit. That's what I love about our bigs tonight. They're taking the blows. They're staying aggressive.
1: Well, here's Evan Mobley at the free throw line. Evan tonight, one of three from the stripe. Hey, the Cavaliers Community Foundation invests in organizations that support the development and well-being of youth. More than $27 million has been granted through the CCF to local nonprofits. So support the efforts. 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Evan Mobley good on that first free throw. 13-point ball game for Evan Mobley. Mobley against Detroit, averaging 15 points, just under 7 rebounds per game. And he's at 14 points tonight, along with 8 boards.
2: Thank you, big fella.
1: Cavs by 21. Cavs had a 17-point lead at the half, and they've extended that here in the third. Here's Danis Jenkins. Quickly to the right side, picked up by Strews. Jenkins fires in the right corner. Open three for Thompson. That didn't hit anything. Nothing but the air in Detroit. Rebound grab by Jared Allen. On the handoff to Mitchell. Mitchell into the lane. Hits the brakes. Got it out front. Mobley thought about a three. Works his way into the paint. Sideline right. Mitchell. Three ball up. Around the rim and out. Rebound deflects to Tobias Harris for Detroit. Harris on the high dribble against Donovan Mitchell. Harris at the foul line. Can't get rid of Mitchell. Gave it out front to Isaiah Stewart. He'll flip it to Cunningham. Cunningham dropped it down low, and a foul will be called. And that's number 4 on Donovan Mitchell.
2: Yeah, Tim, that's one he could have saved, too, D. Donovan, you could have saved. They got to make a decision, Tim. You got him with 4.
1: As Donovan Mitchell is going to head to the scorer's table and check out. Dean Wade and Sam Merrill will be coming in. Mitchell and Mobley will both sit. Evan Mobley, well, he's worked up a good sweat tonight. 14 points, 8 rebounds, 4 assists. He's done a little bit of everything. Caris LeVert, Duncan Robinson will now enter for Detroit. JB's trying to find some offense.
2: Yeah, but more importantly, Tim, he's got to give key people rest. And that's what's happening. I mean, you scored 74 points. That's a lot. Now you just got to maintain it.
1: Cunningham, straightaway three, no good. Rebound, Jared Allen. And again, it's one and done for Detroit. No dominance on the offensive glass tonight by the Pistons. Harden on the right sideline. Harden against Robinson. Harden now double team, finds Merrill. Merrill fumbled it, and it goes out of bounds. So that gives it back to the Pistons, but the Cavaliers with that 21-point lead. And time is a ticking here in the third. Jenkins underneath the basket. Feeds in the lane. Shot put up. Rolls around the rim and in for Isaiah Stewart. He's got a chance for an and one.
2: Yeah, and I agree with Kenny. He walked and traveled, but they didn't call it, Tim. But that's one of the few baskets they've been able to get at the rim. This Cavs defense has been outstanding tonight.
1: Isaiah Stewart has only shot two free throws in this series, and he's hit them both. He's 2 of 2, and now he's 3 of 3. As he rolled that one in. 74-56. Cavs by 18 as Harden will bring it across against Caris LeVert. Harden at the half-court line. Harden on the left hand, now the right-hand dribble, met by Duncan Robinson. Harden driving on Robinson. Left corner, Wade. Got it out front. Three ball, no by Strus. Rebound Harden. He just got shoved down from behind by Duncan Robinson. And the foul will be on Duncan Robinson.
2: I like it, Tim, but the great ball movement by the Cavaliers. I like the ball movement because that puts pressure on their defense to rotate, and that is a beautiful thing. They look like a tired team. Let's hope that what I'm seeing is true.
1: Detroit is over the limit, so that's going to put James Harden at the free throw line. Harden with a quiet night. Let's check in with Serena Winter. Serena?
0: Well, Tim, JB was talking this week about the 4 years he spent with James Harden in Houston as James misses that free throw. And JB said as an assistant, he'd end up playing one-on-one with James, and he was strictly on defense. The way that JB tells it, Harden has this obviously unbelievable ability to understand every nuance of the rules, use them to his advantage, and even in those games against JB Bickerstaff, he'd be drawing fouls, experimenting with angles, just constantly working on that offensive game.
1: Harden again splits a pair. Now Allen got knocked down. So what are we going to have here? So count the free throw for James Harden, and now Allen is going to go to the free throw line.
2: I'll take it. I'll take it every time. Blatant, flagrant fouls. That's their last resort, Tim, to get us out of our game. Now, the key is if they're playing that level of physicality and the officials aren't calling it, you have to stay with the game plan. That's not the way we play.
1: Allen misses the free throw, follows it, put it up, no, got it back, put it up, no, but he got fouled again. Jared Allen missed his free throw, but followed it, just like we saw Harden do in game 5 here in Detroit. This time it's Jared Allen in game 7, and he's back to the stripe shooting 2.
2: And this is what it's about, Tim, making that extra effort. Making the extra effort, no matter what the time and score.
1: Here's Allen. Free throw. Bounced around the rim and in. Jared now with an 18-point ball game. In game 2, he had his playoff career high of 22. And he's inching closer to that tonight. He's got 18 with one more free throw coming. Second toss. Nope. Rebound grab by Paul Reed. Boy, the free throw shooting for the Cavaliers has been something to be desired. At the other end, three ball on the mark from Caris LeVert. Caris LeVert makes it 76-59. Allen rolling. Pow! Oh, my! Jared Allen with a head of steam took it to the hoop and crushed it. A rim wrecker for Jared. Makes it 78-59, and now a steal by Strus. Strus bounces it behind him to Harden. Harden lobbed Allen. Allen in traffic. Nobody got held. Jared Allen is having himself a night here in Detroit.
2: Tim, when they won the 3 straight, it was the bigs that were getting the ball. That is the Pistons' weakness on defense. They're big guys on that front line, and the Cavs' bigs are playing big tonight.
1: Jared Allen at the free throw line. Cavaliers with the lead of 19, 78-59, 6:05 to go third quarter. Timeout Pistons will take a timeout on the Medical Mutual Cavaliers Audioverse.
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2: Tobias Harris for Detroit gave it to Robinson, flipped it out front to Cunningham. Bounce in the lane to Reed. Blocked by Allen! Allen went to the rim and swatted it. That's just part of what Jared Allen has done tonight. What a performance for the big guy in the middle for the Cavaliers. That block right there was something to behold. And, of course, for every block made by a Cavalier, KeyBank donates $25 to the Cavaliers Community Foundation. Cavaliers with a 19-point lead. If Detroit was going to make a run in the third, the Cavaliers have snuffed that out. Cavaliers have outscored the Pistons 14-12 here in the third quarter of play. Cavaliers getting contributions up and down that stat sheet. We're getting contributions throughout the postseason from Serena Winters. Serena?
3: Well, Tim, first of all, it was hard to hear in that huddle when you got Jared Allen chants from the Cavs crowd here about thousands and thousands of Cavs fans. But Kenny Atkinson did say that he loves the early kick-aheads in the backcourt. He wants to just play advantage basketball right now as Jared Allen knocks down that free throw. And if you guys remember, you know, to start the broadcast, I was talking about Jared Allen and the Cavs being 2-0 in the postseason when he has at least 10 shot attempts with 7 of 13 right now. I don't think that's a coincidence, guys.
2: Allen splits the pair, so the Cavs have a 20-point lead, 79-59. We are halfway through the third here in Detroit. Jared with 21. Great stuff, as always, from Serena Winters. Duncan Robinson, left-wing three is good. And that's what he can do. That's his second one tonight. Makes it 79-62. 5:40 to go in the third. Harden in the center circle. Lob to Allen, top of the key. Jared rolling, dunking! And Jared Allen with a thunderous dunk has his playoff career high of 23. 81-62. Cavaliers by 19. They have nobody to defend Jared Allen, at least on this night. Cunningham spinning on Merrill, floating, missing, ball tipped. Reed has it. Reed on the glass. Reed up with the left hand and good.
4: Now, that's what you can't have happen. You play good defense, you got to get the ball.
2: 81-64. 5 minutes to go in the third. Here's Harden at the half-court line. Steps through it. Got it to Struce. Struce down low to Wade. Wade head and shoulder fake. Wade out front hard. Wide open three. Nope. Rebound. Merrill. And then he got fouled by Marcus Sasser.
4: We'll take it. A second shot opportunity. We'll take it.
2: First thing Sam did was check his teeth.
4: Oh, he did.
2: He's already had one chip maybe knocked out tonight. In fact, Serena, you've got a great story about Sam Merrill and his teeth.
3: I mean, Tim, Sam Merrill's actually been through much worse than a chipped tooth. You guys haven't heard the story about what happened to him on his mission in Nicaragua?
2: I have not.
3: Okay, all right. He got mugged. He took a shot to the mouth with a rock that the mugger smashed in his face. This is while he was on a mission in Nicaragua, guys. He ended up needing about 6 months of dental work and got two fake front teeth out of it. On top of that, though, I love this part of the story. Sam says it taught him the resilience he later needed to survive the ups and downs of his professional basketball career. So, hey, when he chips one, he chips a tooth in this game and just keeps playing, that's kind of on-brand basketball for Sam Merrill.
2: Sam Merrill having a great night tonight. He's got a playoff career high of 17 as he hit both free throws. In the meantime, Paul Reed at the other end with a left-handed hook shot that bounced in. 83-66, 4:20 to go. I don't want to be the insurance carrier for Sam Merrill's dental work. Here's Mitchell into the lane, up with the right hand, and good as he banked it in. Donovan Mitchell with 6 in the quarter, 17 overall.
4: And, Tim, he had the pigeon on him, Robinson.
2: Here's Cunningham. out front to Reed. Reed against Mobley. Reed works to the left wing. Reed hands it off Robinson. Left wing three. There's another one. If Duncan Robinson heats up, this thing could get interesting. 85-69. Cavaliers by 16 with 3:45 to go. Mitchell comes around Duncan Robinson. Mitchell right of the lane behind him to Wade. Wade gave it back to Mitchell. Donovan draws Robinson. Now swings it to Merrill. Merrill steps left. Unloads. Got it! Sam Merrill with another three ball. Sam Merrill has a 20-point game. At the other end, three by LeVert, no good. Rebound tipped around, and it came off to Dean Wade. To Harden, down the floor to Mitchell. Mitchell driving on Cunningham. Up and good off the glass. Donovan Mitchell, he's cooking. And it's 90-69, Cavaliers by 21. We're about to hit the three-minute mark here in the third. LeVert in the lane to Robinson. Up, no! It may have been deflected by Merrill. Out of there with it, Harden. Ahead to Mitchell. Mitchell against Reed. And now Donovan settles the offense. Cavaliers will get into a set. Dennis Schroeder coaching from the scorer's table. Mitchell against Reed. Drive, scores with a left hand. Donovan Mitchell, all of a sudden, smoking here in Detroit. 92-69. Mitchell now with 21. Left wing, Sasser, three. No. Rebound grabbed by Wade. On the handoff to Mitchell. Mitchell on the run. Mitchell left of the lane. Into the lane. Banks. Nobody drew the foul from Cade Cunningham.
4: On their misses, the Cavs are pushing it right back down their throats. The Cavaliers look like the team with the most energy, guys. Pistons walk around with their heads down and their hands on their hips. The Cavaliers have taken their game to the next level. Well, you remember what Harden was saying in the post game? He said we didn't get to that next level. Well, they're there tonight.
2: Mitchell short on that first free throw, but Donovan has all of a sudden come to life with 10 here in the third, 21 in the ball game for Donovan Mitchell, his 11th 20-point game in the postseason. Cavaliers by 23 matches their biggest lead of the ball game. Mitchell line left, basket in front of the Cavalier bench. Donovan dips, shoots, swish, and the Cavs have their biggest lead of the night with 2:20 to go. At the other end, Danis Jenkins tries to hand it off to Sasser. Ball knocked free. Mobley has it. Gives it off to Schroeder. Schroeder up the right side. Comes around a Mobley screen. Gave it off to Donovan Mitchell. Mitchell directing traffic against Sasser. Mitchell right side to Schroeder. Schroeder with 2 minutes to go in the half. Gives it back to Mitchell. Mitchell right wing unloads. Got it! 2-point shot for Donovan. They'll say his foot was on the line. But the Cavaliers have their foot on the gas. 95-69. Cavs by 26 with 1:40 to go. Harris in the lane, harassed by Wade. Right side to Sasser, and he'll hit a three ball.
4: Yeah, and he can do that, Tim. Come on, guys. Get the killer instinct.
2: Cavaliers by 23. Schroeder comes all the way under the basket, tiptoes the baseline, and he didn't stay in bounds. There's 1:24 to go. Turnover gives it to Detroit. But the Cavaliers just exerting their will on this Piston team tonight.
4: That's right. That's what it is. The intangibles.
2: Tobias Harris in the middle to LeVert. LeVert pass deflected. Ooh, they'll call a foul on Dean Wade.
4: It's kind of early, Dean. We got a 23-point lead. Do we really need that one? I mean, let's put the ego aside.
2: Foul on.
4: You're probably right, but we can't worry about that. You're up 23.
2: Now they're going to give him two shots.
4: Oh, my goodness. Definitely wasn't shooting.
2: I'm going to put Caris LeVert at the free throw line. LeVert with a 10-point game.
4: And he can miss.
2: LeVert, again, during the playoffs, he's 8 of 8. There you go, Jim. You jinxed him. He's now 8 of 9 as he missed that first one.
4: We'll take it.
2: At 68% during the regular season.
4: There's a little urgency in the actions of the Pistons, Tim. They see that this game has changed.
2: LeVert swishes the second. LeVert now with 11. Cavs by 22. Here's Schroeder into the forecourt. Schroeder tosses it to Mobley. Mobley on the handoff to Mitchell with a minute to go here in the third. Mitchell out front against Tassar Thompson. Mitchell, right of the lane, spinning, shot putting, missing. Rebound, Mitchell banked it in. Nobody boxed out Donovan Mitchell. Mitchell follows his miss with a hoop, and the Cavs are up 24. Sasser, in between the circles. Right side to Tobias Harris. Harris bangs into Mobley, shoots in the paint, missed. Rebound, Merrill. Whistle and a foul.
4: On who?
2: I think they're going to put Harris at the free throw line. Oh, no, they're going to put Asar Thompson at the line. And if they got Mitchell, that's 5 on Donovan. Yeah, Donovan Mitchell with 5. Well, Mitchell and
4: he just
2: Harden having,
4: you foul.
2: having a conversation as James Harden will check in with 38.6 to go. But Asar Thompson missed that free throw.
4: Hart's not giving in. It looked like Donovan was getting ready to make an excuse. And Hart said, no, you don't foul. I love this leadership on this team.
2: Asar Thompson missed that first one. 61% against the Cavs. He missed them both. Rebound grab by Wade. Cavs by 24 with 30 seconds to go in the third. Harden gets the basketball from Schroeder. Lob to Mobley in the paint. Pow! With two hands. Evan Mobley off the feed from James Harden. And the lead just continues to swell. 99-73. Cavs by 26 as they have sucked the life out of this Little Caesars Arena crowd. Here's Sasser against Wade. Sasser into the paint. Wade right with him. Sasser hooks. Missed with the left hand. Rebound Wade. Pitches it to Harden. Harden half court shot. Nope. And that will end the third quarter of play. The Cavaliers are 12 minutes away from a trip to the Eastern Conference Finals. They are up 26 on Detroit in Game 7 at the end of three quarters. 99-73. Cavs dominating in Detroit and on the Medical Mutual Cavaliers Audioverse.
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6: Cavaliers up 26 at the end of 3, 99-73 for Detroit. Asar Thompson got hit with a technical foul as the quarter was ending, so Cavaliers will have a chance to add to that. Well, Cavaliers 12 minutes away from heading to the Eastern Conference Finals. How do they bring it home tonight here in Detroit? Bring it home, presented by Rocket. And for Bring It Home, we're going to go back home to the studios in Cleveland for Brad Sellers and Mike Snyder.
7: All right, thank you, Tim. Yeah, bringing it on home. Well, Donovan Mitchell has 26. The Cavs lead by 26, Brad Sellers. They've really played well. Your thoughts about what they've done and what they need to do to close this out?
8: Well, we got to continue to play with desperation, keeping the pressure on the Pistons. We did not have a letdown in the third. Let's go to the fourth with that same type of intensity. Some concern. Mitchell has five fouls. We got to be smart when we bring him back, what time we bring him back, and how we bring this home. Toughness will bring this thing home for the Cleveland Cavaliers tonight.
7: Just come out. Really, you've done it. Act like you don't have that big lead, right?
8: Nope. Got to just play like a 0-0, but you got to still play with that intensity and toughness that we've shown through the first three quarters.
7: And they have done that just thus far without question, as the scoreboard indicates. Let's send it back to Tim and Jim.
6: Well, and now it's 100-73.
9: Full court pressure, as you would expect.
6: As Merrill hit the free throw. Again, Asar Thompson got assessed a T as the third quarter buzzer went off. So Merrill with a playoff career high of 21. Cavs with the ball and the 27-point lead as we start the fourth. Here's Schroeder, left of the lane, down the lane, banks and scores. Oh, Dennis Schroeder on the move. Makes it 102-73. Here's Jenkins through the center circle against Schroeder. Jenkins on the lob to Duncan Robinson. And away from the basketball, we've got Wade and Tobias Harris all tangled up. Let's check in with Serena Winters, who was in that Cavs huddle between quarters.
10: Well, Kenny Atkinson warned in that huddle, Tim, they are going to try to make it ugly. So we've got to be ready. And he said, look, guys, offensively, do not hide out there. Everybody has to get open. And Donovan Mitchell said, look, everything on defense, I do not care what happens on offense. But for these last 12 minutes, let's get it on the defensive end.
6: Here's Duncan Robinson, and Merrill picked his pocket. Merrill to the other end. Merrill pump fake, banks and scores. Sam Merrill. With arms like snakes with the steal and the bucket.
9: Thank you, Sam. You allowed him to get that in there. Every game, once a game, right?
6: Bingo. 104-73. And now Mobley with the tip and the deflection. Here's Harden at the other end. And Harden had his shot knocked out of bounds. So the Cavaliers have simply dominated this basketball game. They are up 31 points.
9: And Tim, they're doing it on the defensive end.
6: Mobley on the left wing into the paint. Mobley banking, no, but drawing that foul. Evan Mobley, 16 points, 8 rebounds through 3 quarters, heads to the free throw line.
9: Tim, I'm looking at, they're shooting 39% from the field. 39% from the field. The Cavaliers have done the job. They've got 24 assists and 9 turnovers. I like that. I like that ratio. It's about 2.5 to 1 for every basket made, a turnover. I can live with that.
11: That's that assist to turnover ratio.
9: Yeah, that's huge. That's the first thing coaches look at.
11: As the Let's Go Cavs chants are starting here at Little Caesars Arena. Mobley rattled that second one in. Evan Mobley, third pick in the draft back in 21. Two picks behind Cade Cunningham, who went number one. 106-73. Cavs by 33 points. Robinson straightaway three. It rimmed out. Offensive rebound, Durant. Wade tried to strip it away from him, and instead Dean Wade got called for the foul.
9: That's good, though, because he was going to try to muscle it back in. You weren't shooting. He's begging for the shot, Tim. He's not going to get it.
11: So it'll be Detroit ball side out with 10:37 to go. Cavaliers start the fourth with Schroeder, Merrill, Harden, Wade, and Mobley. And then Donovan Mitchell with five fouls. Cunningham bounced to Durant. Durant all the way to the bucket, and he blew the layup. Rebound grab by Mobley. Mobley into the forecourt. Mobley on the right wing. Shoots it out front to Schroeder. Schroeder looking for a screen. Got it from Mobley. Lob right side to Merrill. Right back to Mobley. Mobley works himself into the corner. Into the paint. Mobley tried to bounce it underneath the Wade. Ball knocked free. It goes out of bounds, and it belongs to Detroit.
9: A little bit too much dribbling. You know, Mobley, sometimes I think he forgets how big he is. He's 7 foot tall with reach. Anytime he gets in that point by the restricted area, put that baby in the basket.
11: 106-73. Cavaliers, in all likelihood, looks like they're heading to New York. Jenkins right of the lane with a jumper that's good. So Danis Jenkins in double figures with 10. But it's a massive lead for the Cavaliers with under 10 minutes to go. They're up 31. Schroeder got knocked down at the half-court line. No whistle. Harden on the dribble. Harden fires down low to Mobley, bounces it back to James, who laid it up and in. How about the nifty assist from Evan Mobley?
9: Basketball, give and go.
11: 108-75. Davis by 33. Cunningham, lob down low, and the dunk was missed by Durant. And they're going to get cylinder interference. Boy, so Jalen Durant has missed a layup, and now he can't convert on a dunk. Kenny Atkinson wants time. Hey, for all you Cavs fans that are listening on the app here in the arena, there are plenty of great lower bowl seats that are now available.
9: Stop it.
11: Come on down. 108-75. 9:25 to go. Fourth quarter in Detroit. 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
4: 5:40 to go in the third. Harden in the center circle. Lob to Allen, top of the key. Jared rolling, dunking! And Jared Allen with a thunderous dunk has his playoff career high of 23. 81-62. Cavaliers by 19. Donovan draws Robinson, now cleans it to Merrill. Merrill steps left, unloads. Got it! Sam Merrill with another three ball. Sam Merrill has a 20-point game. And the Cavaliers now have a 33-point lead. 108-75 with 9:25 to go. You're in the fourth quarter of play. As a lot of folks have departed Little Caesars Arena, except for the 25 busloads Dan Gilbert provided for the Cavalier fans to make their way to Detroit tonight.
5: And unheard of.
4: Making some noise.
5: Unheard of. 25 buses? Oh, my goodness. You could have brought the kids, grandma, and grandpa, too.
4: So here we go. Schroeder, right of the lane, feeds Mobley. Mobley in the paint. Up, no, but he got fouled.
5: And again, Tim, all night, that Cavs dribble penetration early in the clock. Before your defense can get set, it's been an advantage for the Cavaliers. They either finish at the rim or they dish it to one of the bigs. The bigs so far tonight, 14 of 23 from the field. Talking about getting touches, 41 points from the Twin Towers, Mobley and Jared Allen.
4: Mobley's free throw rattles in and out. You know, SeatGeek is the official ticketing partner of the Cavs. Whether buying or selling tickets to Cavs games or any live event, SeatGeek is the place to do it. Mobley's second cross rolled out. Evans still stuck at 18 points. Here's Asar Thompson into the forecourt. Drops it behind him to Danish Jenkins. Jenkins with a left wing three. Ricochets off the backboard. Out of there with it comes Schroeder. Dennis Schroeder spent last year with the Pistons. Gives it off to Harden. His three no good. Rebound Durin. Durin behind his back to Cade Cunningham. Under nine to go. Cunningham pulls up three. Rimmed out. Rebound grab by Evan Mobley. Evan's got a double-double tonight. Second in the postseason. Here's Schroeder. Schroeder driving on Cunningham. Schroeder lob out front to Harden. Harden with 10 on the shot clock. Harden looking for some help. Shoots it to Strus. Left wing Mobley. Mobley against Durin. Mobley 4 on the clock. 3 on the clock. Mobley to a driving Strus who laid it in. How about that assist from Evan Mobley?
5: Playing together, Tim. Extra pass. Moving without it.
4: Evan Mobley has it all on display tonight. And at the other end, we've got a foul called on the Cavaliers. Kenny Atkinson, even up 35, not taking anything for chance. Here comes Donovan Mitchell.
5: That's right.
4: Back in as Sam Merrill will take a seat. That foul was on Sam Merrill.
5: Do unto them as they would do unto you. Bury them if you can.
4: 8:10 left. And the wine and gold fans that are here are making a lot of noise. Robinson had it knocked away by Schroeder. Schroeder ahead to Mitchell. Mitchell drives. Banks missed. Rebound Cade Cunningham. Under eight to go. Here's Jenkins left of the lane. Driving. Banking. Missing. But a foul will be called as Danish Jenkins will head to the free throw line.
5: Well, the Cavaliers have surprised them tonight, Tim. Another thing, I know you want to get up and down, but you got to remember, closing the game is still the priority. And how do you close it? If you don't have it, Make a good decision. Pull it back. Make them defend. Make them defend. Take some time off the clock. They're going to hold you. They're going to grab you. You're going to go to the free throw line, make your free throws, and then let's go on to New York.
4: You know what? That'll be a pretty happy flight over to Newark tonight as Danis Jenkins rolls the first one in and out on the second, and a whistle and a foul on the rebound. We'll get Max Strus on that one.
5: Really? Oh, my goodness. Look at Strus. Strus is looking around.
4: Cavaliers really? Over the limit.
5: You're going to let us fight, and then when I get the ups on a 7-footer weighing 280, you blow the whistle.
4: Cavaliers will be heading to New York tonight. Perhaps a little celebrating, but not a lot in that locker room. We got to get to the airport and get That's on right. the plane. That's Cavaliers, right. of course, will have a late/early Monday morning arrival in New York as Durant misses the first, swishes the second. And then in New York for a few days with game one Tuesday night, game two Thursday. And then the series will shift to Cleveland as Jenkins knocks the ball out of bounds just to the right of the Cavalier bench. But that series will be every other day, just like this series. Tuesday, Thursday in New York, Saturday, Monday in Cleveland. Schroeder out front to Harden. James, right wing three, in and out. James has had a tough night from the field tonight.
5: Yeah, but he's done everything else, too.
4: Out front, Marcus Sasser, long three, got it. Oh, Marcus Sasser, he's got 9 points in the ballgame on three threes. Makes it 110-80.
5: Take some time off the clock. Make them defend. They'll foul you.
4: 7:08 to go. Schroeder, run of the lane, and the ball knocked off Schroeder's foot out of bounds. Cavaliers are going to challenge it. Up 30 with 7:04 to go. Cavaliers are going to say that ball went off Detroit. 7:04 left. 7:04 for the Cavaliers to head to the Eastern Conference Finals for the first time in 8 years. 110-80. Cavs lead the Pistons in Detroit and on the Medical Mutual Cavaliers Audioverse.
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7: Massive lead for the Cavaliers with under 10 minutes to go. They're up 31. Schooner got knocked down at the half-court line. No whistle. Harden on the dribble. Harden fires down low to Mobley. Bounces it back to James, who laid it up and in. How about the nifty assist from Evan Mobley?
8: Basketball. 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
7: 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Cavs right now by 30. 110-80, 7:04 to go, fourth quarter, here at Little Caesars Arena, which has turned into a home crowd for the Cavaliers, because all of the Detroit fans have pretty much exited, and the Cavs fans, and there were a lot of them that made their way to the Motor City tonight, are hanging around and enjoying the party. 30-point lead. Jim, the Cavaliers dominated this game from the absolute get-go. Detroit's lead at 3-2 was their only lead in the ballgame.
8: Wow, Tim. And a lot of credit's got to go to their defense, their ability to stop the Pistons. I can't remember a significant run all night. The Cavalier offense was getting the job done, and so was their defense.
7: Here's Harden, left to the key. Harden, left wing Mitchell, three. Nope. Rebound knocked in the air by Harden. Grabbed by Schroeder. Feeds it to Mitchell. Donovan into the paint. Hill shot put. Left it short. Donovan got it back. Put it up. No. Mobley got it, and he got fouled.
8: How do you like that, Tim? Look at the effort. The Cavs are still playing. They're still playing. I love it. You're up 30 points, and you're still playing hard.
7: Evan Mobley going back to the free throw line. Evan Mobley having himself a tremendous night tonight. 18 points, 11 rebounds, 6 assists. He is a plus 31 for the Cavaliers. He misses that first free throw.
8: Yeah, he'd be higher if he made, wouldn't he miss 5 so far?
7: And again, plus minus, you can always go back and forth with that stat, but right now he is the highest on the team.
8: I'll tell you what,
7: plus 31, he hits the second.
8: But what we've seen, Tim, with our eyeballs, what a night. He and Jared.
7: And again, Jared Allen has been able to sit down for quite a while. So he should be pretty much rested for Tuesday. Sasser with a jumper right at the key that's no good. Offensive rebound, Duren. Mobley blocked it from behind. Holy Mobley! Evan adding to his stat sheet, and at the other end, Struce buries a three. Max Struce with the three ball to make it 114-80. Cunningham with a three. That's off the mark. Rebound grabbed by Harden. Ahead to Schroeder. Left corner Struce. Three. That one hit the side of the rim. Rebound grabbed by Danis Jenkins. Jenkins through the center circle.
9: Jenkins comes down the lane. Banks missed. Rebound corralled by Schroeder. Struess got knocked down, and now Asar Thompson and Struess are exchanging words. As all sorts of security and assistant coaches head to the floor.
8: That's right, and that's the way it should be, Tim. Nobody else leave that bench. This is the way it's supposed to be. Get these guys off the floor. We can understand the frustration, Tim, but I watched Thompson through this whole series. He's chippy. He's always on an edge, Tim. Flagrant fouls, overly aggressive.
9: So we got a technical foul as I read Mark Davis's lips. Mm-hmm. Technical foul on Struess, but we do have a foul called on Asar Thompson. Well, Thompson picks up the foul. And now Mark Davis is saying, hey, everybody out here. Everybody, as far as the teams were concerned, had gone to their benches.
8: Yep.
9: And Mark Davis, our crew chief, saying, no, get back out here on the floor. So with 5:51 to go, we'll have a free throw for Detroit. Again, Max Struess got hit with that technical foul. So he got him by the neck. Don't you saying, Serena? Serena's in. Elbowed him in the neck.
8: Okay.
9: So here's Cade Cunningham at the line hitting the free throw. See, Jim, we're going to have the pleasure to work with Serena for one more round, at least in the Eastern Conference.
8: That's right.
9: And now we'll have Struess at the other end shooting the free throw as Cunningham has a 13-point ball game, Jim. Cade Cunningham in the playoffs.
8: Yeah, tell us.
9: 29.3.
8: Is he part of the game, this guy with the gray hair right here? He's just sit down.
9: The Cavaliers have throttled Cunningham tonight. Struess hits that first free throw. And Max Struess now with an 8-point game. Again, Struess was inserted into the starting lineup
8: made
9: tonight.
8: Made a difference, didn't it, Tim?
9: Opened up those passing lanes, opened up the driving lanes for the Cavaliers early on, and Jim, they responded with a 31-point first quarter and a 64-point first half.
8: Wow.
9: Struess hit them both. Struess with 9. And Cade Cunningham is out of the ball game. His season is over. Here's Sasser, right of the lane. Left corner to Ronald Holland, who's in, blocked by Mobley. Out of there with it, Struess ahead to Donovan Mitchell. Mitchell falls down in the paint, got it to Struess, out front to Harden. James Harden's going to hold on to the basketball. And Kenny Atkinson wants time. 116-81. Cavaliers are heading to the Eastern Conference Finals as they've got a 35-point lead with 5:24 to go. We'll take a wild card timeout on the Medical Mutual Cavaliers Audioverse.
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9: The Cavaliers have come into Detroit and have dominated the Pistons in Game 7 of the Eastern Conference Semifinals. Cavaliers are now going to win their 6th straight Game 7. They are on a roll. As Mobley on the handoff to Schroeder. Schroeder, right of the key, down the lane. Lob right corner to Mitchell. Got it out front to Wade. Wade on the left side to Mobley. To Merrill. Three. No. Rebound grab by Ronald Holland. He'll get it to Danis Jenkins. Jenkins into the paint at the other end. Bounce left of the lane. Up and under is Tolu Smith. As he has entered for Detroit, J.B. Bickerstaff has run up the white flag. Now Thomas Bryant, Jalen Tyson heading to the scorer's table for the Cavaliers. Here's Dennis Schroeder. Lob down low. Tolu Smith knocks it away. Out of there with it, Chaz Lanier for Detroit. And get it down the floor to Holland in the middle to Lanier. Lanier back on the left side to Holland, and his three is good. Ronald Holland the second with his first points makes it 116-86. 4:23 to go. Donovan Mitchell with a 26-point game tonight. Mitchell on the dribble on the right side. Mitchell right of the lane. Lob to Mobley, and he's got a dunk. Evan Mobley now with 21. His fourth 20-plus point game in the playoffs. 4 minutes to go. And a foul is called on Mitchell. He has fouled out. Donovan Mitchell will head to the bench, understanding that for the first time in his 9 years in the NBA, he's heading to a conference finals. Donovan Mitchell has gotten over the hurdle, heading to the Eastern Conference Finals in 2026. As Mitchell will finish up the night with 26 points, Evan Mobley will call the night. Evan will make his first appearance in a conference finals. And what a night for Evan Mobley. 21 points in the ballgame to go along with 12 rebounds. Sam Merrill, Dean Wade also sitting down. It'll be Danis Jenkins at the other end shooting free throws. Jenkins hit them both.

0: Jenkins. So it'll be Jenkins shooting two. But Jim, as we are here in Motown in Detroit, am I allowed to say that the Cavaliers' trip to the Eastern Conference Finals is signed, sealed, delivered? You like that one? Is that all right?
1: Yeah, I do, Tim. But I'm just telling you right now that they faced a formidable foe in this Detroit Piston team. They led the Eastern Conference in wins and losses all season, Tim. They played exceptional. But just to show you how the Cavaliers have done, they've won four out of the last five games against a team that had won 60 during the season. I think we're a different team now, don't you?
0: Tyson out front. Tyson, desperation three. Missed it as the shot clock was going off. Rebound grabbed by Holland. Holland down the floor against Keon Ellis. Gives it to Tolu Smith. Smith to Sasser. Long three. Sasser off the side of the rim. No good. Rebound TB. Thomas Bryant. 3 minutes to go here in Detroit. Cavaliers up 118-90. Tyson, left side, Bryant, three ball, Thomas, nope. Rebound grab by Tolu Smith for Detroit. Smith crosses the half court line. Smith against Naquan Tomlin. Into the paint, Danis Jenkins, and he got a bit of a push as he threw up the shot, so Jenkins will be shooting two.
1: You know, Tim, after the last loss, you know, everybody was saying, you know, now they're going to go back to Detroit. Detroit has an advantage. Well, you would think they would. But in a seventh game, how many times have you seen it that the home team gets their butts kicked because of the amount of pressure and because there's no more mystery as to what you can do? It becomes a game of will. And that's what you saw tonight. The Cavaliers had an excellent game plan. You talked about it to start the show. They started Strus, which opened up the floor and other possibilities.
0: Jenkins hits both free throws. He's got 17. 2.5 left. And again, kudos to Kenny Atkinson. How about game seven making a lineup switch? Porter in the lane with a floater that rattled in and out.
1: That's what I'm saying. Put Strus in there. And usually he's in there anyway when it's closing time, so the guys were familiar with him.
0: Here's Danis Jenkins, three ball out front, rim glass, no, rebound grab by the Cavaliers, but then Tyson had it knocked out of his hands, out of bounds. So for the Cavaliers, after falling short the past couple of years in the Eastern Conference semifinals, get over that hump. They will play for a conference championship against the Knicks. By the way, the Knicks, in case you aren't aware, playing some great ball. Bryant, corner three ball, missed it. Rebound grab by Danis Jenkins.
1: I tell you what it's like, the black hole, if Bryant gets it. There was no hesitation on that contested shot.
0: At the other end, three ball missed by Sasser. Ball goes out of bounds. There's 1:49 to go.
1: Come on, guys, let's keep them under 100.
0: 118-92. Pistons low in the playoffs has been 88 right of the lane. Tolu Smith banks one in to make it 118-94. Here's Keon Ellis. Ellis, top of the three-point arc, left side to Tyson. A minute and a half to go. Bryant on the handoff to Tyson. Tyson back out front. Bryant swings it left side. Ellis wasn't looking for it, and Tomlin had cut to the basket. And the turnover will give it to Detroit. Getting back to the Knicks, I mean, they absolutely caught fire in the later stages of that Atlanta series and then swept Philly four straight. Bryant went up, lost the ball, got it back, banked it, missed it. Bryant showing a lot of rust, feeds Porter in the lane, and Porter has a layup. Craig Porter Jr. with his first 2 points of the playoffs. Makes it 120-94 with under a minute to go. Here's Tolu Smith. Gives it off to Ronald Holland. Holland, long three. Missed that one. Rebound Craig Porter. And Jim, before the final seconds tick off, I just want to echo what

0: said about Detroit. Boy, what a turnaround JB has orchestrated here as Keon Ellis buries a three for the Cavaliers. But JB came here, and this franchise was really in the doldrums. And in 2 years, he turned things around rapidly, got them to the playoffs last year, best record in the East this year. As Detroit with a miss, Porter with a rebound, down the floor, Tomlin with a dunk. As Naquan Tomlin puts an exclamation point on this one. But this Detroit team is going to be a club to be battled with for years to come.
1: No question about it. You know, talking about your rival, well, it's them.
0: Sasser misses a three, rebound Bryant. He'll give it to Porter, ahead to Ellis. Cavaliers can dribble out the clock. Cavaliers start spreading the news. They're heading to New York. Cavaliers upend the Pistons 125-94 here in Detroit. And the Cavaliers are heading to the Eastern Conference Finals for the first time in 8 years as they beat Detroit in a grueling seven-game series. But the Cavaliers are able to win it twice in Detroit in games 5 and 7 and win this series 4-3. The Cavaliers are in a New York state of mind as they head to Madison Square Garden on Tuesday to take on the Knicks.
1: Tim, these games avail who you really are just based on the competition and your expectations. But a seventh game always comes down to who has the strongest will. And tonight it was the Cavaliers. They're talking about how well New York has played, how they turned things around. But what I'm here to tell you is so have the Cavaliers. This is not the same team that started the playoffs. They got better. They got better. Everybody got better. They became a team.
0: And of course, when the Cavs win, you win. Now the Cavs win tonight puts them in the Eastern Conference Finals. But the Cavs win also gets you the $2 large fry offer in the McDonald's app. Download the McDonald's app for the Cavaliers' $2 large fry offer. McDonald's, I'm loving it. Boy, there were superlative performances all across the way tonight. But one of the guys that played a huge, huge portion in this Cavaliers win, standing right here in front of us, is Sam Merrill. Hey, Sam, that smile looks pretty good, even with a chipped tooth.
2: Multiple chipped teeth, something like that.
0: Hey, man, it has been a grind. It has been a lot of work. But that smile tells it all. Just your thoughts on this team reaching the Eastern Conference Finals.
2: I mean, you talk about resiliency, you talk about toughness. Like, we showed that today. You know, come out here, win game 5. I mean, they played an incredible game 6. You know, they stepped up to the moment. We didn't quite have it. But our response tonight was, you know, there's nothing better than winning a game 7 on the road. And to be able to come out and dominate the way we did, like, I think shows a lot about our group and what we have and what we're trying to accomplish.
1: Talk a little bit about how you got better. Talk about from starting in Toronto to now, Sam. Talk about that, because it's very evident.
2: Yeah, I think defensively we've gotten miles better over the course of the playoffs. And, you know, that's understanding personnel and scouting reports and leaning on our two bigs, but also having guys like Dean and Max and Dennis and guys that, you know, are physical and pick up full court and try and make life tough on the best player on the other team. So defensively, we've gotten a lot better. We figured out some things offensively here. And, you know, the more we play, the more we understand each other. And that belief in each other grows.
0: Serena has a question for Sam.
3: Sam, you mentioned leaning on your big, but just saw Jared Allen getting interviewed behind you. We can hear the crowd chants also behind us. You know, he has come out big in Game 7 specifically. What do you see from him in those moments, and how great is it to see him have nights like this?
2: Just so dominant. I mean, he was so good again tonight. I mean, sometimes he just decides, like, I'm going to go get every single rebound. And, you know, I looked up at one point early in the third quarter, he only had, like, 3 rebounds. but it felt like he was dominating on the glass because he was boxing out, he was tipping the ball out, and then he went crazy there in that third quarter. Like, one of my favorite dudes on the planet. He deserves recognition like this.
0: And Sam, we'd be remiss if we didn't ask you about your night. Playoff career high, 23, 5 of 8 from downtown. Just talk about the rhythm and the flow that you were in tonight that aided so greatly in this win.
2: Yeah, I felt, you know, this whole series and even going back to the last few games of last series, I felt like I've been in a pretty good rhythm. I just haven't gotten a ton of shots. And there's been, you know, one or two where it's, you know, I've had a lot of 2-for-5s or whatever. It could be 3 or 4 or 5. But I felt like one like this was coming because felt good and felt confident. But, you know, guys trusting in me and making the right play. And fortunately tonight they went down.
1: Sam, do you think you could ever tell somebody about how physical this series was? I mean, the shots you were getting. Anytime you didn't get over 5 shots, I knew what it was from because your guards were getting into their thing.
2: Yep.
1: But this game in particular, they were looking for you. You had time. Your confidence never waned. Same stroke. Talk a little bit about how are you feeling going into this conference finals.
2: Yeah, I mean, these last two series have been just absolute wars. Two of the more physical teams in the league. And listen, New York is playing as good as anybody in the league right now. You know, dominated the end of that Atlanta series and then basically dominated Philly all 4 games for the most part. So we know it's going to be a challenge. But, you know, as long as we just keep working, keep getting better, keep focusing on doing things the right way, playing the right way, we got a lot of confidence in who we are.
1: Well, I can tell you this. Those two teams that the Knicks beat aren't as good as this team. I'm going to tell you that now.
2: Yeah, Detroit, a lot of respect for them. They're a really good team, no doubt.
0: Hey, Sam, I want to ask you, the guy right to your left right now, Donovan Mitchell, a lot has been written and said about his 8 years that he hasn't gotten to the level that he now has achieved with this Cavalier team. Just how happy are you for your teammate? Because he certainly has withstood some slings and arrows.
2: I mean, so happy. Just, you know, me and Don have a great relationship and, you know, our 3.5 years together here in Cleveland. But then, you know, his first few years in Utah, I was a huge Jazz fan in college. So, like, I feel like I was a part of that almost, even though I wasn't playing. And we talk about it all the time. And listen, like, you won't find a better dude, a better superstar. No ego, does things the right way. And tonight he didn't come out and try and force it. He came out and was finding the bigs, making the right play, making the simple plays. And there in the third quarter, he just did what he does. So I'm really happy for him. You know, I don't know what's being said because I don't follow it, but whatever it is, he doesn't deserve it. But I know him and all of us, we got a lot more that we want to accomplish.
0: And final question, do you feel, not just Donovan, but does the team feel kind of that monkey's off their back after falling in the second round for a couple of years?
2: Yeah, I think probably. There's probably some of that, but now you look at it and we're 4 wins away from the finals, so... Like, let's go try and get one on Tuesday, right?
1: That's right.
2: That's got to be the mindset. Yep.
1: That's all that matters.
2: Yes, sir.
0: Awesome.
2: Thank
0: Great
2: you, guys.
0: Job.
1: Thank
2: Congrats.
1: You, Sam.
0: Sam Merrill joining us here as the Cavaliers have advanced to the Eastern Conference Final with a 125-94 win over Detroit. Before we let Serena scoot out of here, Serena, any final thoughts on what we just witnessed here tonight?
3: I mean, just, first of all, a heck of a series. To come back down 0-2 in this building, right? You got to remember, we started the series up. The Cavs lost the first 2 games in this building. Then you had that incredible Game 5 overtime win here, right, with all the momentum in Game 6. And then you had the letdown feeling after the loss in Game 6. So to come to Detroit and their building,
1: that's right,
3: and have this be the game that they did with such a dominant fashion, and to have this momentum going now into New York, into the next series, that says something too, right? They did not let their foot off the gas. They could have. And this could have been a win, too, where if you let your foot off the gas and then this is just a 5-point win at the end of the day, that also matters because the momentum going into the next series matters. And this showed a lot about this group, a lot of growth within this group. And to Sam's point about what Donovan came out here and did tonight, didn't force things, played within his game, just one of the best wins I have seen, maybe the best win I have seen from this entire team.
1: I agree with you. I agree totally.
0: And Jim, final thoughts before we send it to Mike and Brad?
1: Oh, no, we've said it all.
0: All right. Then we're going to send it to Mike Snyder and Brad Sellers. Jim, Serena, yours truly. Hey, we got another series to work.
1: That's right.
0: Let's get it ready.
1: Another check. Another per diem.
0: Okay. You can look at it that way, too. Cavaliers and Knicks will play for the Eastern Conference Championship. Best of seven, and it will start Tuesday at the Mecca, Madison Square Garden in New York. But the Cavaliers, for the first time in 8 years, will be in the Eastern Conference Finals after they downed the Pistons tonight in dominant fashion, 125-94. And again, we remind you that Mike Snyder and Brad Sellers are coming up on the post-game show. They're going to recap this one and look ahead to that series against the Knicks, which will start on Tuesday. But that's going to do it here in Detroit. Want to let you know that tonight's Game 7 between the Cavaliers and the Pistons was brought to you by Sherwin-Williams, the official paint and coatings partner of the Cavaliers. 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By McDonald's, score a $2 large fry every time the Cavs win, only in the McDonald's app. And by SeatGeek, the official ticketing partner of the Cleveland Cavaliers. Well, Marty, you're already rolling the celebratory closing credits music. Here we go. Lots of people to thank. The Vice President of Broadcasting and Engineering for the Cavaliers is Joe Fritchin. Huge thank you, of course, to the dynamic duo back in Cleveland. Best production tandem in the NBA, Senior Producer Kurt McLaughlin. Technical Director Marty Allen. Of course, our engineer on site, Albert Dale. Huge thanks to him. Serena Winters, Jim Jones. Great big thank you to the both of you. But, of course, the biggest thanks goes to you, the listeners. Hope you enjoyed it. How could you not? Cavaliers win it and punch their ticket to the Eastern Conference Finals against the Knicks. We'll be back with you again Tuesday night from Madison Square Garden. Game one of the Eastern Conference Finals between the Cavs and the Knicks. And until then, this is Tim Elkhorn saying once again, thank you very much for listening. And from Little Caesars Arena in Detroit,

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1: Mitchell against Reed. And now Donovan settles the offense. Cavaliers will get into a set. Dennis Schroeder coaching from the scorer's table. Mitchell against Reed. Drive, scores with a left hand. Donovan Mitchell, all of a sudden, smoking here in Detroit. 92-69. Mitchell now with 21.
2: Well, I will say this. That's the only time that you're ever going to hear New York, New York on our air, and it's very appropriate tonight because that's where the Cavs are headed. What a terrific performance, and you heard the highlight there. Donovan Mitchell, he's the leader. He set the tone. He was outstanding, and everything else fell into place tonight for the Cavaliers as they put together a terrific performance in blowing out the Detroit Pistons 125-94, and the Cavs are headed to the Eastern Conference Finals that will begin Tuesday night in New York. What a story they are. Many were writing them off and after Game 6, and it was ugly, but the Cavaliers pulled together tonight and just blew out Detroit. What a performance. This is the Cavaliers postgame show. It's presented in part by Sherwin-Williams, the official paint and coatings partner of the Cleveland Cavaliers. Mike Snyder and Brad Sellers will be with you till whenever, till we hear from all the guys. And Brad, it was quite a performance by the Cavs tonight, wasn't it?
3: An excellent outing by the Cavaliers. I just think that the level of professionalism that they displayed today, Mike, was really, I think, off the charts as far as Cleveland standards go. They met the moment. They came prepared. They had heard, obviously, what was being said in the last couple of days about the performance in Game 6, and they responded like I was hopeful that they would respond. And I would just think that you got performances from not only Donovan Mitchell, but Jared Allen and Max Strus and Sam Merrill and Evan Mobley. I mean, you got a plethora of performances across the board that really allowed us to elongate that lead as the game went on. And I would just say I'm pleased because we just wanted them to meet the moment, and they did.
2: Yeah, I mean, it was such a disappointment at home, but it looked like what the Cavs did, something we've heard Kenny Atkinson. I think we got to give Kenny some credit here, keeping things together. You know, Kenny made the comment. I've seen this story before when he was at Golden State. They had a 3-2 lead, went home, lost Game 6, but then they went back and won Game 7. He kept it together, and they actually, I think, had a couple of days maybe to kind of gather themselves. Because when you think about it, with this late start tonight, they really almost had two full days between games, and it looked like they were just sharp tonight, Brad. But Donovan really set the tone tonight and against Detroit. Early in the game, it was his passing, and then he picked it up with scoring.
3: Well, you know, we were watching, you and I were watching the warm-up before the game, and you could do anything in warm-up. You could shoot 100 for 100 in warm-up. I told you would not be able to know it until I saw their faces in the first quarter. Because it, just as much amount of pressure was on the Cavaliers, was on the Pistons as well. And once you saw how things would go, you would see who would respond to it. And Cleveland was the one that was always energetic, always to the moment, always to the point. Detroit was always a step behind. And then when they got behind, you started to see more and more what JB had said, this team would not fracture. That team fractured all the way down, to the point where Isaiah Stewart was coming out the game and was yelling at JB as he was coming out the game. And at that point, Luke Walton had to step in between the two. And I said, at that moment, this is a done deal. Because the team that would not fracture, when the pressure came to that moment in that 48-minute game, they exploded.
2: And tonight, the Cavaliers really had contributors. Well, we heard Sam Merrill there with Jim and Tim, and what a lift he gave them. The Cavs missed their first 6 3-point attempts of this game, and then they hit 6 of their next 7. They cooled down after that, but that was where it started to turn their game. And Brad, I've been saying this, no one wants to listen to me, but every game just takes on their own entity, and it does come down to making shots sometimes. By the end of the night, the numbers weren't that good, but that's misleading because where they shot themselves into the lead was really the key tonight, and they got hot.
3: Their shots at the appropriate time, but I would just say that when you're making shots, everything goes a little bit better. the way I don't you discount the way we defended tonight too. That was I think off the charts. And it really started to turn around. Dean Wade took a three early and he made that three. That got a spark.
2: That was
3: but
2: the first
3: one. But I tell you when it really jumped off. When Asar Thompson ran Sam Merrill over on purpose, as soon as I saw it, I'm like, oh, he did that on purpose. And so that got Sam going. And unlike when Jalen Tyson got into him before and responded, wanted to be physical, Sam went and took the basketball aspect of it. I'm going to just kill you the other way, right? Mm-hmm. And look at the numbers that Sam put up tonight. And so it all started with Sam when he got run over by Asar Thompson.
2: Yeah, he was absolutely great tonight. Sam Merrill, a 7 of 10 performance from the field. He even had a nice runner, but he was 5 of 8. And he made free throws. He was 4 of 4. Everybody else, shame on you. I know you guys got to go to New York tonight. Everybody get some rest tomorrow, but shoot around on Tuesday. Everybody at the line, right, Brad? Everybody except Sam. I want to see you at the line. And nobody leaves Madison Square Garden.
3: You're going to make 10 in a row.
2: Till you make 10 in a row, right?
3: 10 in a row.
2: Because they left a lot of points out there tonight. But, boy, it's hard to be too critical on a performance like this. 26 from Mitchell, 23 from Merrill. Brad, Allen and Mobley, let's talk a little bit about that. Allen, 23 points, 7 rebounds. A couple times he got loose and just he read it and drove and dunked. There was no interference. And Evan Mobley, how about Evan? 21 points, 12 boards, 6 assists, 2 block shots. I mean, and when you look at the Detroit big men, Duren had 7, Paul Reed a non-entity tonight, and Isaiah Stewart a non-entity.
3: Well, you have to tip your hat because Evan Mobley and Jared Allen came to play today. They did. They played big today. And not just big because they're big, but they played big today. And they made plays where they needed to make passes, blocks, dunking the ball, playing tough around the rim, getting knocked down, but getting back up. Here we are. I'm not going away. They're sending a message here because that message had to be sent because I think that Jalen Duren thought that they were just going to come over here and steamroll everybody. And we did not. We weren't having it. And so making jumpers, making shots, putting pressure on them, right? And I just watched the Detroit crowd slowly turn on the Pistons. Slowly, right? And you could just see by the body language you and I talked about during the game. Look at the body language from the Pistons. It was not one of confidence. It was one of shrinking. I'm shrinking in the moment. Does everybody see me shrinking here? I don't know if anybody sees you. They all see you. You're shrinking in the moment, right? They're going to get fricasseed tomorrow through the Detroit Free Press and Detroit Sports Radio. Yes, they are, right? Because that's the kind of town it is, right? They hold their sports up high. But I'm going to tell you what. Out of all that, tip your hat to Dan Gilbert for sending 25 buses to Detroit.
2: Yeah.
3: Sending 25 buses. Here, and not nosebleed seats.
2: No. These
3: were good seats.
2: They had good seats. That's for sure.
3: I'm like, Dan, you got season tickets up there, too? What's going on? You got great seats here.
2: And I mean, if you're a player, Brad,
3: management sitting behind the fans.
2: We saw some sights there. We saw some of the front office people were sitting behind the actual fans.
3: It was crazy. It was great.
2: It really was.
3: Right. And the two cities are more alike than people know. There's a complex, obviously, that Clevelanders have because if you're not from here, people have a thought process about the city of Cleveland and what Cleveland means. I think that's throughout the country, right? And we always seem like we always have to defend ourselves. The same thing goes in Detroit. They're very passionate about the city of Detroit because that, outside the context of Detroit, Michigan, has the same context and the same context of what people think in the country about Detroit. And so it was just fitting that these two cities and franchises squared up today, right? Because we laid a little wood down there today in Detroit.
2: Well, Detroit has not been to the conference finals since 08, and the Cavaliers actually knocked them off that pedestal back then with LeBron, and the Cavs back in the Eastern Finals now for the first time since 2018. Cade Cunningham, their main man. You know, it's like Detroit kind of had the game the Cavs had in Game 6. They had it tonight. Cunningham, just 5 of 16 from the field. He was 0 of 7 in three-point shooting. And the Cavaliers finally, I think, wore him down tonight. I think they wore him down tonight, Brad.
3: Well, they did. I mean, Cade obviously did not have a great game. Cade only had 13 points. When he was on the floor, they were minus 32, right? So he was there when the assault was happening. He was not on the sideline. He was on the floor. And so what I will say to you is this, that game sevens have a way of putting a different type of pressure on people, right? Because remember I told you, I said every move was magnified 100 times.
2: And you said that it was not just on the Cavs, it was not going to be on Detroit too. I said,
3: but in order for it to be on the Pistons, the Cavs would have to put the pressure on them to say, we're in the game. As the moments start to tick, they're like, that's not how this is supposed to go. And I saw it unfold. And it went from all the players, and believe me, the coaches felt it too, right? There was a hum in the building. You could hear the Cleveland fans cheering, let's go Cavs, right? In the house of the Pistons. And you could see the Pistons, if you look, people were watching, those seats were emptying out fairly quickly.
2: Yeah, they got out of there.
3: Yeah, they got out of here. They're like, we're not getting stuck down here. We're not going to MGM. We're out of here, right? This is not what we're doing. We're leaving. Right, and so you think the players can't see people leaving?
2: And you look at this, Detroit's only lead tonight was 3-2. The Cavaliers led 31-22 after one, 64-47 at the half, and after three quarters they were up 100-73. Thompson got a technical foul that he shot at me before the fourth quarter began, and the Cavaliers blow out the Pistons. It's on to New York. I've got the schedule in front of me, and basically, if you want to plan your week coming up, it's every other day there will be a game. Game one, Tuesday night in New York, 8 o'clock tip. Game two, Thursday night in New York, 8 o'clock tip, and then it'll come home to Cleveland for games three and four, Saturday night at 8, Monday, Memorial Day at 8, and games 5, 6, and 7, if necessary, all will be 8 o'clock starts. So that's the schedule. 8 o'clock every tip, and the series will begin Tuesday night against Mike Brown's well-rested New York Knicks. Yeah, we'll see Mike Brown say bye-bye to J.B. Bickerstaff and hello to Mike Brown, right? Congratulations, Cavs. What a win tonight. We're just getting started with our post-game show. Mike Slater and Brad Sellers with you till we hear from Kenny. We'll hear from Donovan. We'll hear from Evan and Jared and company as the Cavaliers win tonight. 125-94, they're on their way to the Eastern Conference Finals. We'll take a timeout of the Medical Mutual Cavs Audioverse.
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2: Schroeder down the floor to Mitchell. 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Gives it to Mobley. Pow! Mitchell to Mo, and Mo with the throw. And Evan Mobley now with an 8-point game, and the Cavaliers have their biggest lead at 36-26. Here's Donovan Mitchell all the way to the bucket, and he scores. Here's Tobias Harris for Detroit. Gave it to Robinson. Flipped it out front to Cunningham. Bounce in the lane to Reed. Blocked by Allen. Allen went to the rim and swatted it. Here's Merrill coming around an Allen screen. Sam with 3-3. Merrill left the lane. Put it up. Banked it in. How about Sam Merrill going glass? Davis by 14 with the ball. Harden left to the key. Left to the lane. Feeds Allen. Allen up and under with a little pretty move under the hoop. And Jared Allen gives the Cavaliers a 16-point lead. Hart boxed to Mobley. Mobley on the handoff to Merrill. Three ball. Got it and a foul! He hit it! He got knocked to the deck! And Sam Merrill with a chance for a 4-point play. Sam Merrill, what a night! I mean, he looks like Lucille McGillicuddy out there. He's missing a tooth, but he's draining shots.
3: Yeah, he took a shot from Rashard Thompson about that tooth, but boy, he was just terrific. You talk about some grit. The Cavs showed that tonight as they dominate Detroit in a Game 7, 125-94. As I just got a text here that I really got a kick out of. Where'd that one go here? And we had a bunch of them here already that have come in. Where'd this one go? Jason, well, would have loved that break and next series of the Game 6 win, but I love the energy we saw tonight and momentum hopefully we created. You know, I just don't know about momentum anymore because there was no momentum. They had momentum after Game 5, and there was nothing there on Friday night. Thought Detroit had the momentum tonight. They didn't. It didn't happen tonight. It's every game. I keep saying this because I've seen it for so many years. In the playoffs, they take on their own entity. Here's what I like from the 3-3-0. This is exactly it. I thought we'd pound them last game. I thought they'd pound us this game. I'm going to quit thinking. And then he says, have some of that, Detroit. I like that one. So, Brad, it is. And that's why they play the games. You just don't know. And the energy level back game to game, Detroit didn't look like the same team. The Cavs got so many things inside tonight. Let's see, with the points of the paint, Cavs had 58-34. I mean, we had not seen a game where Allen and Mobley ran as free inside as they were able to do tonight. This is really the first game we saw.
4: No, I mean, Mike, I said, the way we played was a very methodical game. I mean, we came out, we didn't get sped up on offense. They didn't, you know, because before, remember, they had been pressuring us at the timeline. We would get frantic with the ball. James had eight turnovers, multiple games this series, and today we took care of the basketball. I mean, we looked at it. We only had 11 turnovers for the game. 11, right? So there's no fast break opportunities for the Pistons to get out there and run up the score and get the crowd going. We took care of the basketball because we played under control. We recognized time, clock, and management, what we need to do. Hey, let's get into something here. Let's get a good look here. We spread the ball around. Jared and Evan got going early, lob passes to get them going, and look, they uncorked them, and then they had some confidence there. And so it's just the way we played today. But I will tell you, the way we played today, the actions of Donovan Mitchell today was that of a leader. Mm-hmm. I'm going to answer this bell. Things are going to run through me. I don't care. We go down, we're going down through these hands and fingers. Mine, not yours, mine. And so he was the orchestrator. He was the maestro out there.
3: He got the big guys going early.
4: He got them going early. Right. And so different look because they weren't expecting that early. Pistons were looking for him to come out the gate shooting. Mm-hmm. And he was like, nah, I'm going to lay this off to Evan for this two-hander right in your face. Right. Yeah. And so when you do that, you know, now they have a different look. And the Pistons really, beside that 3-2 lead early, were on their heels the rest of the game.
3: They really were. Donovan's line tonight, 31 minutes, because he got into foul trouble. That's why his minutes, he got five fouls on him. 10 of 22 from the field, 2 of 6 in threes, 4 of 6 at the line. 26 points, though, 8 assists, 7 rebounds, a blocked shot, and he handled the ball a lot tonight, did not have a single turnover. So to Brad Seller's points there, put the ball in my hands, and he could really not have played any better with his decision-making and leadership tonight. He finished with 26. The Cavs win it 125-94. 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It's the Cavaliers post-game show, and we're celebration post-game show. The Cavs have moved on to the Eastern Conference Finals. They're one of the NBA's Final Four. They will meet the New York Knicks in Game 1 Tuesday night at Madison Square Garden. Thursday will be Game 2, and then games at Rocket Arena next Saturday and Monday as the Eastern Conference Finals begin. The Western Finals start tomorrow with the Thunder hosting the Spurs. But we're talking about the Cavs. We're going to hear from Kenny Atkinson, Donovan and company. That's all still to come, plus much more with Brad Sellers. And you can text us. I'd like to hear from you. What are you thinking tonight? How shocked are you that the Cavs were able to bounce back from that big egg they led on Friday? It was quite an impressive comeback by this team tonight. 216-440-9566 is the way to reach us. 216-440-9566. Cavs 125, Pistons 94. We'll take a break on the Medical Mutual Cavs Audioverse.
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2: Harden, right of the key. Bounce in the corner to Mobley. Mobley on the move. Running the lane. Flip that up and in. Evan Mobley now in double figures with 10 points in the ballgame. Mitchell on the high hippity hop. Mitchell, crossover dribble. Donovan into the paint. Beats Allen. Put it up and in, and he got fouled on the play. Jared Allen refusing to be denied at the rim. and Allen with a chance for an and one.
11: What about the play of Donovan, Tim? The defense was collapsing, and he could have taken his floater, but he found the big fella open. Jared Allen playing so strong tonight.
2: Schroeder gave it to Allen. Allen tosses it to Mitchell. Mitchell sideline left. Mitchell left to the lane. Back out front to Mobley. Mobley comes down the lane. Left to the lane. Banks scores and he got fouled. How about that? Cunningham out front. 3-0. Rebound Mobley. Evan Mobley now has an 8-rebound game. Here's Mitchell up the right side. Donovan right of the lane. Head and shoulder fake. Banks scores. Donovan Mitchell now with 13. And the Cavalier lead is back to 19. Struce, lob to Allen, flipped it up, rolled off. No, Struce fouls and popped it home. And Max Struce with his first 2 points of the ball game puts the lead back to 21 at 70-49.
3: Cavaliers are shaking their way to New York City tonight. Actually, that's where they're headed. I believe they're going right there because they've got game one of the Eastern Conference Finals where they're going for the first time since 2018. And also, the first time the Cavaliers team will be in the Eastern Conference Finals without LeBron James on it since 1992.
4: Ooh.
3: So that's going back a little bit.
4: Ooh.
3: As Donovan Mitchell leading this bunch into the Eastern Conference Finals against the New York Knicks. Mike Snyder and Brad Sellers, glad to have you with us. The Cavaliers with a terrific win in Detroit tonight. My goodness. Game 7 on their floor. And the Cavaliers just put it to them. Again, 125-94, the final. Donovan Mitchell set the tone. Let's head over to the media room in Detroit, as I believe Kenny Atkinson was talking about Donovan.
12: He was better than Donovan Mitchell. Is that possible? I don't know if I can. That's like bad English. He started with him. His defense, rebounding. And then when he gets in the paint and starts making other people better, you know, the dish offs to our big guys. That was the key, I felt like, to the game. So he had complete control of the game. Listen, man, I couldn't be happier for him, you know, to make that next step. He's going home, you know, to New York, you know. He kept his thing together this year when things weren't going great. He was the beacon, the light, his leadership. He carried us on the court, right? Sam Merrill out 30 games, Evan out, you know, J.A. out. He was the guy that carried us. And then when things weren't going great, he was the person everyone looked to. And his positivity. And I would have said this if we lost. I had a plan. If we lost, I was going to say the same thing. We could have splintered. If your leader splintered, you know, if he goes in another direction, which he very well could have, things weren't going great. But he stayed positive. He supported the young guys. He never got down on the group. So just, you know, kind of more kudos to him, you know, in terms of getting to that, you know, the level he wanted to get to. And I know he wants more.
13: Game 7 on the road, given all the pressure and all the stakes, what does a performance like this show about this group?
12: When we play with force, it's really the key. Like force on both ends with our talent, we're really hard to beat. You know, the question we got to answer, and we talked about in the locker room, is, you know, we can have force letdowns, you know, like Game 6, where we were not the forceful team, but tonight we were. That was the whole difference, our force on both ends.
14: Kenny, understanding that this group has larger goals than just winning this game and advancing to the conference finals, this is a place that this group has not yet been. What does this accomplishment mean to you and to this group?
12: You know, like, you know, everybody says, oh, it doesn't mean it. No, it does mean something. I think it does. I think this was a... this was just the next step for us. You know, first day of training camp, I put up the playoff record over the last 3 years, 11-15. You know, I've been saying all year we have a lot to prove. You know, and we, you know, we still have more to prove. That's kind of the next part of it. But we proved something to ourselves that we could take that, you know, another step. Just looking forward to this next challenge for us.
14: What is it with Jared Allen in game sevens?
12: I don't know. You know, I had dinner with Dan Gilbert last night. He came over to our hotel, and he goes, you know who the key to this whole thing is? You know, I was thinking Harden, Mitch. He goes, the key to this whole thing, the spark of this is Jared Allen. I said, really? And that sparked me to run the first play for him. Like, man, have I been, you know, sometimes you have, you know, people who observe from afar, plus Dan knows the team well and knows these guys. It was really, I was like, man, I went to my room. I'm like, man, I'm going to run the first play for him, which I think got blown up with. But anyway, I'm like, man, we got to, and in our film session, we had to reward the big. Sometimes you have to be reminded. And that was great by Dan. You know, he hit it on the head. He was prophetic.
15: Just felt like from the first quarter, you guys, you know, to your word, like play with force. You know, Mitchell was sort of distributing the ball. Just like, what do you think led to that? Why do you think that you guys just kind of came out sort of hitting first from the jump?
12: Well, you said it, Mitchell distributing the ball. I think that was a big part of it. Listen, I can't say I predicted that we were going to do that. Like, we, you know, game seven, their arena, the crowd was, you know, and it was across the board, right? I think we knew that start was monumental. The start that they knew that we were here, you know, and that we were going to give them some problems, you know. And we talked about it today. We talked about it in our film session. The beginning of the game, that was key. And then coming out of halftime is the same, you know, same message. We got to win this first 5 minutes, you know, to put them on their heels.
16: Kenny, how can you describe the role that Sam Merrill played in this game seven?
12: You know, I don't know. Let's go down as the Sam Merrill, Jared Allen game, you know, above games, you know, he was unbelievable. Because I thought we weren't like rolling, you know, until he came in the game. And his threes, I think, kind of opened things up. And he took the charge on Thompson, right? Got his tooth knocked out or whatever, you know. But, you know, you've seen it all year. That guy, a winner, you know. But I felt he helped us kind of give us breathing room, you know, to push the lead forward.
3: Kenny Atkinson there talking about Sam Merrill and his team and Donovan Mitchell, and he should be pretty proud of his guys tonight, Brad. They really delivered.
4: Well, they answered the bell, and so that's all you can ask as a coach, that you put your players in position what was he going to say? We knew what it was. Game seven is players. We know the players are going to have to win these games. They're going to have to come out because the coaches can't play for the players. They can put us in position to be successful if we follow a competent game plan and then believe in ourselves enough. And I will say that when your leader is displaying all the attributes of what real leadership is, and taking the mantle upon himself to say, listen, okay, I'm here, and challenge you to be like, who's here with me? You had guys step up in a major way, right? And here, be clear. We played and won with so much force today, despite going 28 for 44 from the free throw line, which would kill you any other normal time, or your star player having five fouls going into the fourth quarter. We got away with a bunch today. Right, that's because we took Detroit out of the game early and often.
3: 125-94 is the final. The Cavaliers are headed to the Eastern Conference Finals. We're with you a while. We're going to hear from Donovan. Can't wait for that. That's still to come. Much more with Brad Sellers as we celebrate the Cavs' win in Detroit. A seven-game, back-to-back seven-game series. They are certainly battle-tested as they get ready to go to New York. We'll take a break on the Medical Mutual Cavs Audioverse.
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1: Devin against Tobias Harris in the lane to Allen. Allen head and shoulder fake. Allen against Duren, rolling, banking, scoring. Timeout Detroit. Jared Allen is putting on his own Motown show here tonight. 72-49. Cavs by 23. Allen rolling. Pow! Oh, my! Jared Allen with a head of steam. Took it to the hoop and crushed it. A rim wrecker for Jared. 5:40 to go in the third. Harden in the center circle. Lob to Allen, top of the key. Jared rolling, dunking! And Jared Allen with a thunderous dunk as his playoff career high of 23. 81-62. Cavaliers by 19.
2: Boy, Jared Allen was outstanding tonight. He had 15 at the half, and a big reason why the Cavs led by 17. The Cavaliers really got control of this game early. The Pistons never really threatened them in the second half either. Cavs led by 17 at the half. They pushed it out to 23 in the first 3 minutes, and Detroit never really made a run at them at all. And the Cavaliers pull away for the win. And the big fella, Jared Allen, tonight, in just under 25 minutes, 8 of 14 from the field, 23.7 rebounds. He, like everybody else, missed free throws, though. He was 7 of 13 there. But, boy, you can't really complain about anything you got out of Jared tonight. And afterwards, on the floor at the Little Caesars Arena, he spoke with Prime Video's Cassidy Hubbard.
3: Jared, I think it's official, especially in these playoffs. Game 7, Jared Allen is real. How would you describe just the mentality you guys came into this game to just dominate on the road in Game 7?
4: We just knew that we had to get the job done. We knew that we had to bring a lot of force. It's a tough arena to win in. And we knew that every single possession, every single play was super important.
3: And look, you've been battling alongside Donovan Mitchell for a while now. What stood out to you about the way he steadied this group with his playmaking and scoring tonight?
4: He started out the game not trying to take it over, not trying to score every single basket. He started the game trying to distribute the ball. And I think that's huge for a leader like him, trying to get everybody else going and then getting himself going second.
3: Okay, so quick turnaround. Yeah. Madison Square Garden, yeah. The Knicks, the Eastern Conference Finals, Jared. After silencing this crowd here in Game 7, what are you expecting in that environment on Tuesday?
4: Yeah, we know it's going to be a loud environment. We know that their fans are incredible fans, crazy fans, but we know that we can do it. We came into an incredible arena like this and took over the game. We just have to do it again.
3: Lastly, Eastern Conference Finals. How does that feel?
4: Feels good. We're along this journey. Every step is a step further. We just have a job more to do.
3: Good luck to you.
4: Thank you.
2: All right, Jared Allen, the big fella, he and Evan Mobley, they took apart the Pistons tonight. And, you know, I've just got a bunch of texts here trying to catch up with all of them that are coming in from all over the place, which is really good stuff. As we look to this, see, Stephen from Palm Desert, California, go Cavs, beat Knicks. Rejoicing in Round Rock, Texas tonight, joining in the Jared Allen chant from Laura. Very good. From Middlefield, here locally, this is Jeffrey. Played with Cavs, played with determination. Keep the momentum up against the Knicks. Andrew in Virginia kept waiting for Detroit to make a run. Didn't happen, though, did it, Andrew? Well, as you said, it was amazing. This is Monty from Wintersville. Didn't give the Cavs much chance. I tell you, a lot of people were wondering. You know, I think they earned some trust here with the way they played tonight. All the way from Perth, Australia, we've got Chris from Sandusky. You're coming home. You're going to go to Game 3. All right. Very good there. Good day, mate. We'll see you then. Game 3 will be Saturday night at Rocket Arena for the Cavs. You know, Brad, we look at Game 7 all the time. But, boy, if you really look at it, Game 5, we called that you called it a pivotal game. And you really think about how that they got the two after losing two, the protected home floor. They had to get one, though, in a best-of-three series. And that was a game there that they really pulled out of the air because they were down 9 with 2.5 minutes to go.
5: Yeah, they snatched that from Detroit. And the thing about it is,

0: He said, I understand Coco Jones was here, but it really looked like this. It looked like we ran out of gas. And so Derek does TV for the Pistons, and he says, it looked like we just spent everything we had on Friday night in Cleveland, which it did, because you had to have that win. Now you have to turn around, what, Mike, in 48 hours.
1: Right.
0: And go at it again, right? And the way this is staggered in this playoff run here, we've been playing every other day for a month.
1: For the whole month. And we'll continue to do this
0: right now. So, you know, at some point it catches up with you, right? You do need a certain amount of rest here to play this game because you get aches and pains and bumps and bruises, and you have to have time to heal. And at some point, if you don't, you can run out of gas.
1: 125-94, Cavs win. Let's hear what J.B. Bickerstaff had to say just a few minutes ago.
2: It's not the effort, right? I'm not disappointed in these guys in the least bit. You know, obviously not the way we would have liked it to gone, but I'll never be disappointed in their effort. They gave us what they had. The Cavs just outplayed us tonight, and you give them credit for it.
3: Coach Omolano, Sam Lyon, what is your biggest takeaway about this team with everything that you guys accomplished this season?
2: This team is awesome, and they're a special group of guys. You know, I couldn't be more appreciative of how they allow us to coach them, work with them every single day, the spirit they carry, their willingness to grow, their willingness to sacrifice. And it's a special group. And again, I can't be more thankful than to be a part of this and to be able to work with these guys.
4: JB, defense has been the name of the game for you guys this season. What did you feel like was missing, and particularly, you know, defending the post against Allen?
2: I mean, it was more like, you know, he got the ball in his spots off the glass and things like that. But we knew, you know, they had X-factor guys that had the ability to contribute. Not just, you know, not that he's an X-factor, he's an all-star, but like, you know, Sam Merrill early in the game, you know, Jared Allen, you know, on the boards and playing. So we knew it was going to be a tough series and a tough test for us. But just like we did last year, we'll learn from it. You know, we'll put it in our pocket. We'll get better from it. And next year we'll grow and be a better team.
5: JB, in the third quarter, the cameras had you there talking to your team, and you said, we've got to find our competitive spirit. You told your team that. Why wasn't that there tonight? Why do you, you know, where do you think that?
2: Well, I think we had gotten down. And when we got down, you know, we started trying to figure out other ways to win the game instead of, you know, who we've been. And I just wanted to make the point to the guys, you know, that we do it the way that Pistons do it. And we had to find that in order to give ourselves a chance.
6: Did you feel like Cleveland, since they had lost last game, brought a desperation that you guys couldn't necessarily match tonight?
2: No, I mean, they're a good team. I mean, they're a talented team, you know. And you know, I thought their talent was clicking tonight. You know, I thought they were better defensively tonight than they were previous games in the series. So I just give them credit. You know, they won the game tonight.
1: J.B. Bickerstaff, head coach. And, yeah, he's got a team that, hey, that's a young group there. Cade Cunningham, he's the real deal. Didn't have it tonight. Maybe they did run out of gas tonight against the Cavaliers. And as he said, the Cavs are a good team, and the Cavs play that way tonight and really from the get-go. And we've been waiting for that complete game performance. We got it tonight when it counted most. And now it's on to the Eastern Conference Finals. So the New York Knicks are in their way. We're still to come. What's Donovan Mitchell saying about tonight? More with Brad Sellers. Cavs 125, Pistons 94. We'll take a time out of the Medical Mutual Cavs Audioverse.
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3: Cavs by 24 with 30 seconds to go in the third. Hart gets the basketball from Schroeder. Lob to Mobley in the paint. Pow! With two hands. Evan Mobley off the feed from James Harden. And the lead just continues to swell. 99-73. Massive lead for the Cavaliers with under 10 minutes to go. They're up 31. Schroeder got knocked down at the half-court line. No whistle. Harden on the dribble. Harden fires down low to Mobley. Bounces it back to James, who laid it up and in. How about the nifty assist from Evan Mobley?
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3: 108-75. Cavs by 33. Sasser with a jumper right at the key that's no good. Offensive rebound. Durin. Mobley blocked it from behind. Holy Mobley! Evan adding to his stat sheet, and at the other end, Struce buries a three. Max Struce with the three ball to make it 114-80. Here's Schroeder, right in the lane. Left corner, Merrill, three. Sam's got another one. The quick flick is on fire. Quick flick. He may be missing a tooth, but he's not missing the three balls.
5: Yeah, he took that shot from Thompson, and what did Sam Merrill decide to do? As Tim called it, he just made shots. He didn't retaliate. He said, I'm going to beat you in basketball. And that's exactly what he did. What a performance tonight by the Cavaliers. And that was our most colorful call of the game, brought to you by Sherwin-Williams. The Cavaliers showing some toughness, digging in against this Detroit team, winning on their home court. Wow, I think is just a terrific display for them. And, you know, Brad, they go into this series with the Knicks. We're going to be hearing from Donovan Mitchell shortly. But the Knicks have been off for like 10 days. You know, you go into there even though you've had no rest. But a game like this has got to give you a little push, though, going in to show what you could do tonight. I mean, this was an evisceration of the Detroit Pistons tonight.
6: Well, let me tell you, it's funny how we've come full circle. Preseason, they said the two teams in the Eastern Conference that had the chance to break out were the New York Knicks and the Cleveland Cavaliers. Yeah. We're full circle because during the year, it got kind of scrambled up. Detroit took the lead. The Pistons went on top. Knicks fell down a little bit. Cavs had a ton of injuries all season long that we
5: 42 different starting
6: that we
5: lineups
6: had to deal with, right? And isn't it funny how the cream always rises to the top at the end?
5: Mm-hmm.
6: We're back to what people predicted from the beginning. Now, I'm waiting for the pundits to hear, to go back to that. Let me hear that, because that's what people have predicted across this country, who was going to be standing last, the Knicks or the Cavaliers. And where are we at now, Mike? Where are we?
5: Best of seven, starting Tuesday night.
6: There we go.
5: In the Mecca, right?
6: The Mecca. There it is.
5: Madison Square Garden. Cavaliers and Pistons, or the Knicks, game one Tuesday night, 8 o'clock. Then game two Thursday night, 8 o'clock. Saturday night, game three here in Cleveland, also an 8 o'clock start. And then Monday, which is actually Memorial Day, an 8 o'clock start here in Cleveland. And then game five would be in New York if necessary, game six in Cleveland, and a game seven would be in New York if we go that far. So the Cavs right now will continue this every other day pace of play. And as I said earlier, each game takes on its own entity, but maybe the Cavs just kind of this momentum of playing games. Maybe they get a shot to catch the Knicks, who've really been off for a long period of time. You know, during the regular season, the Cavs and Monsters teamed up with Tito's Handmade Vodka to support Assists for a Cause. With over 2,500 combined assists, Tito's donated $25,000 to the Chagrin River Watershed Partners to support wildlife, stream, and wetland restoration and stronger community connections. Cavs 125, Pistons 94, Spida, Donovan Mitchell finally going to the conference finals for the first time in his career. He, as Ringo would sing it, had plenty of help from his friends tonight, but he led the way. We're going to hear from him coming up next on the Medical Mutual Cavs Audioverse.
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1: Mitchell driving on Cunningham. Up and good off the glass. Donovan Mitchell. He's cooking. And it's 90-69. Cavaliers by 21. Mitchell against Reed. And now Donovan settles the offense. Cavaliers will get into a set. Dennis Schroeder coaching from the scorer's table. Mitchell against Reed. Drive, scores with a left hand. Donovan Mitchell all of a sudden smoking. Here in Detroit, 92-69. Mitchell now with 21. Mitchell, right wing, unloads. Got it! Two-point shot for Donovan. They'll say his foot was on the line. But the Cavaliers have their foot on the gas. 95-69. Cavs by 26.
2: Yeah, there was no doubt. That's when Donovan returned. He actually had five fouls on him at the time. But that stretch is really what put it away for the Cavs. They went from being up 16 by the end of the quarter. They were up 27. And they win it tonight by 31 over the Detroit Pistons. Now, that is a convincing way to win game number 7. Mike Snyder, Brad Sellers, glad to have you with us. Donovan Mitchell, a 26-point game. Jared Allen had 23, and both are in the media room. We're going to hear from Donovan first, and you'll also hear Jared as they talk about winning tonight's Game 7.
3: The biggest thing is just, you know, a response from Game 6, right? I think at the end of the day, we did a lot of really good things for 3.5 games, right? And then Game 6 was a letdown, and ultimately, it's just how do you respond? I've been saying to you that since I got here, right? It's not always going to be just, you know, straightforward black and white, and you know, it was a little bit of a blow to us how we respond, how we came out Game 6. But the biggest thing is we responded with force for 48 minutes tonight, right? Like, there was no life, especially in a hostile environment. But that was the biggest thing, is just how do you respond and not letting the moment become too big.
4: And then I know that you have bigger goals as an individual. I know that you have bigger goals as a team, but this is the first time that you've gotten to the conference finals. For you, what does this mean?
3: A breath of fresh air. But like you said, we didn't just come here just to, that wasn't the goal when we started the season. Even last year, like when we lost Indiana, we had our goals set on getting to the finals. And we're just one step closer. But yeah, it's been almost a decade of running into the same issue, right? Like, you know what I mean? So for sure, I personally and as a team, we can breathe a little bit, but in the same token, we can only breathe for about 12 hours and then get right back to it. So it's a balance. It's a blessing. God is good. I wouldn't be here without my teammates, but we got work to do coming up for sure.
5: Hey, Jared. Kenny said that he had dinner last night with Dan Gilbert, and one of the things that Dan said was that you are the spark for this team. Mm-hmm. When you hear that coming from the guy who runs the organization, what does that mean to you, and what goes through your head?
6: Means a lot that the whole organization, even from top to bottom, has that level of trust in me. And he sent me a message before the game as well, just stating how important, how much of an impact that he believes that I can have on this game and this whole series. And it's motivating, you know, especially when somebody like that with that stature has that confidence in me, and it gives me that extra push.
5: And Donovan, we've talked to Jared about this a few different times, but, you know, obviously a narrative has followed Jared since he talked about the lights and how bright they were at MSG. What do you make of the criticisms that he receives, and how happy are you for him to have this kind of performance in this moment?
3: It's hard for me to care when he don't care. Like, you know what I'm saying? Like, he's like, man, like, I don't think he has an iPhone. I'm just messing with you. I really don't think he does. He doesn't, like, it doesn't faze him. And when you have a guy who's so talented and so good at what he does and so selfless for us, it's like, man, like, that's whatever. He made a comment and the world ran with it. And if he didn't say that and we still lost, there would still be comments. We could have lost the series. We lost the Indiana series. There's always going to be something, right? There's always going to be something. And I think for us and for him to see him just continue to be himself the entire time. He didn't come out there and say, man, I got to find a way to get this off my back. Like, no, it was like, I'm just going to be the same J.A. I've been since. He's been the same guy since I got here, right? Like, same guy throughout. He doesn't listen He doesn't probably see what you guys say, which I think also helps, but like he doesn't care. He's just going to be who he is for us, and we know who he is for us. And I think that's the biggest thing, man. Like, the narratives are going to be the narratives. It doesn't matter if you win, lose, draw, whatever. It's going to be something. So I'm always happy for his success. This is his second game seven, and I joked with him. I was like, man, like, this is just who you are now. Like, game seven JA, right? It's Black History Month JA and game seven JA. So, but no, if on a serious note, like, this is just who he is. He's been phenomenal for us ever since I got, even before I got here, he's been phenomenal in Brooklyn. I'm glad people are starting to see who he really is and who he is to not just us as a team, but who he is in the NBA.
5: Game seven JA or game six Clay?
3: I mean, game seven JA. Come on. It's two for two.
7: For either of you guys or both, you know, this has not been an easy playoff run, two game sevens for y'all, ups and downs and such. Just kind of what maybe kind of growth have you seen from you guys as a team since the start of this playoffs? Like, what stood out to you about that?
6: I would say our resiliency. I mean, two game sevens back-to-back series like this is definitely tough on the body, definitely tough on the mind, but you can see people digging in and accepting the challenge. You can see people getting in early for treatment. You can see people finding a way to make sure that their bodies are in tip-top shape. And that takes a lot of resiliency that we had to learn in these series, that we had to learn going throughout playing these tough defensive-minded teams. So to answer your question, just seeing our resiliency and our mindset.
7: And then for you, Jared, Kenny spoke to this. You know, as well, it's just like, you know, you guys were struggling earlier in the season in December, January, mm-hmm. And you really gave Donovan credit for sort of holding you guys together and not sort of splintering the group. What did you see from him in those moments, and how do you feel like his leadership has maybe, you know, helped lift you guys through this?
6: It's incredible. I hope Don knows this. I'll follow him into war, and I'll trust every single decision that he makes, every single shot that he takes, every single word that he speaks in the locker room. It speaks volumes to how he is as a person. You know, he goes out there and tries to, and he does follow his own message. And, you know, it's easy for a team, easy for myself to follow somebody that goes out there and gives 110% no matter what. And high-level character guy as well, you know, that makes it even easier for not only the guys who've been in the league, who've seen guys like him who don't lead in certain ways, but especially for the young guys as well to follow that lead. So it's incredible for him to keep us together during those times.
3: Thank you.
8: Donovan, no matter what happens the rest of this postseason, the fact that you guys got through this game seven, you've reached a conference finals, is that proof that this group works?
3: I mean, I've felt this way since we got here, right? Like, you know what I mean? And I think for us, we can't really look at it and say, all right, we did it. We got to the conference finals. This is, I mean, that's not the end all, right? We still got more to do. But even when you guys have asked me all season to Jay's credit, like, do we believe? Yeah. I mean, it's not going to be always cookie cutter, black and white right in front of you, right? And it's still about the belief in the locker room. And we got each other's back, and that's the biggest thing. So I've been a believer. We've all been a believer since day one, and we got more work to do no matter what happens. And even if we lost tonight, I'd still believe in this group. Like, you know, I mean, it doesn't waver just based on the result. Our process and what we've been doing has been exceptional. And we're always going to have bumps in the road, but it's how we stick together. And to Jay's point, like, we'll go to war with each other any day of the week.
9: Donovan, there's few players on this team that know Sam Merrill the way that you do, especially from Utah days and all these things. He's come back from a hamstring during this playoff run. He might have got his tooth knocked out. He's been playing through illness. What does his toughness show you, and what have you learned about Sam Merrill through this postseason run?
3: He's a fighter. I think we talk about Max Strus. We talk about our two shooters, right? Max and Sam, and obviously Dean. We talk about Max Strus being a maniac. Sam's quietly right there. He's just not as vocal as Max. And you, I'm glad he has his moments like this where the world can see it. You know what I mean? I think a lot of times it gets overlooked. And I think you see he was a plus 22 tonight outside of just having 23 points. Like him being on the floor, I even got into it with Kenny when he took him out. I was like, man, keep him on the floor, right? Like it's just one of those things where you just want him out there. You just want, and he does it, whether it's an hammy, it's an ankle, it's a hand, it's whatever, a sickness, like, birth of his kid, like he just is like, man, I don't care, I'm here with you guys, like, and I think that just speaks to the group. But when you have guys like Sam Merrill, and I, like you said, I've seen him my whole career, and just to see the growth from him as a player, not just as a 3-point shooter, but as a guy we can depend on in every situation, is huge.
2: Very happy, Donovan Mitchell, Jared Allen, the accolades to go around there, and they should celebrate this one. The problem is there's little time to really just to kind of enjoy it, Brad, because. Yeah, the series, like, right now, all right, so you've reached a milestone getting to the conference finals, but now, you know, the series is on with the Knicks. Yeah. It'll begin Tuesday night.
10: You cannot, you don't have a lot of time to savor this, but, I mean, you enjoy for the moment today, and then you get on the plane, head back to Cleveland, grab your bags. Tomorrow we'll be heading into New York, and so the good thing is this, right? The good thing is the fact that we're still alive. We got a chance to play in the Eastern Conference Finals, and I don't want us to take the position like of satisfaction that we've made it here, that we got to the finals. Yeah, we have, but you're only four wins away from making it to the finals. That should be everybody's goal.
2: Right.
10: Right? You're right here. The Knicks have won none. You've won none. It's the first one to get to four, and that's who's going to the finals.
2: And the Knicks, currently, they swept Philadelphia. They are, I just saw a note here, they are 2.5-1 favorites. So that's a pretty heavy favorite. They're favored by actually more of a favorite over the Cavs than the Thunder are over the Spurs.
10: Yeah, well I still remember them against Atlanta. They were having troubles.
2: Yeah.
10: This thing just turned around. So now the Knicks are on top again. I still remember that series. That was just a month ago, right? So the one thing I know about venues, things go south in New York, they will turn on you. Yes, they will. And they'll be under the same pressures that the Pistons were under tonight. Yes, they will.
2: And I think you go in there and you obviously now you're in the same situation. You don't have the home floor edge. Find a way to win up there. And I think this team's got it. Brad, you go through what they've gone through, even though you might be a little fatigued. But you go through, you dig down, you find out maybe you got more than you even knew you had.
10: Yeah, well, these games will test your limits here. They will test your spirit. And you saw Jared Allen's two responses in Game 7. See, he had been off the charts. And so now he has to, the next thing for Jared is he has to remember when we were in New York a few years ago. Right? And so he's got to answer that bell. Right? The thing about pro sports is this, Mike. For any player, you're always answering a bell of something, right? And you're lucky if you get a second time to go at it. And so he's going to have his hands full, but guess what? We're here.
2: Yeah. So the Knicks, that means we'll see Jalen Brunson and Karl Anthony Towns and company, Mitchell Robinson and Spike Lee and all that good stuff. Yeah, that's all coming, but that's a good thing. What a series it could be. And what a couple of series the Cavs have been through. But what a bounce back tonight. Brad, I will see you Tuesday night.
10: Tuesday night, Mike.
2: As the Cavs will begin the Eastern Conference Finals in New York City at Madison Square Garden. That'll be an 8 o'clock start. The postgame show tonight, presented in part by Sherwin-Williams, the official paint and coatings partner of the Cleveland Cavaliers. Again, Game 1, Eastern Conference Finals, 8 o'clock Tuesday night. From New York City, we'll have the tip-off show at 7:30, leading up to the call of the game with Tim, Jim, and Serena from Madison Square Garden. For Brad Sellers, this is Mike Snyder. That final score tonight in Game 7 in Detroit, Cavaliers 125, Pistons 94. Have some of that.
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I'm Tony. Thanks for the hang. Guardians back at it tonight. They're in Detroit taking on the Tigers. 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

0: Reed on Buzzard Radio, 100.7 WMMS. I'm Tony. When she was alive, my grandma was the squirrel queen of the neighborhood. They all would come up to her back door. They'd scratch on the door, little things like that, and then she would give them like a piece of bread. Squirrel got a little too clingy with some visitors in Watertown, New York. Video, and this is up at WMMS.com, shows the critter chasing people around a park with one man jumping on a picnic table and the squirrel joining him. Now, there's a wildlife rehabilitator out there, eventually caught the little guy and explained why so into humans. The wildlife rehabilitator noted he was acting strange because he was probably fed early on in life and got accustomed to people that fed him. So he said, you know, this is one of those things that the squirrel's like, hey, you're a person. You're going to feed me now. So it's probably chasing around humans looking for some food.
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1: Your husband is not who you think he is. 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

0: Buzzard Radio 100.7 WMMS. I'm Tony. I just make weird noises into the microphone at this point. Let's take a trip to New Jersey where a pick six lottery winner or lottery ticket worth $5.9 million. It was 8 days away from being worthless before a man says he found it crumpled up in one of his pockets. Yeah, hold on. State officials say the man showed up to their offices with the winning lottery ticket and explained he heard an announcement last month about the unclaimed ticket. Where this guy buys lottery tickets? Lucky guy told the lottery officials he checked every corner of his room as well as every pocket and every pair of pants until he felt a crumpled up piece of paper in one. And then he looked at him and went, oh, Lord, I just won almost $6 million. So don't forget to check your ticket and your pants.
1: Put foot to ball. 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

0: Pink Floyd on Buzzard Radio, 100.7 WMMS. I'm Tony. There's a British couple with hantavirus. Remember that thing from the cruise ship that everybody started freaking out about? And there's really not a reason to be freaking out about it until there's a reason to be freaking. But we're not supposed to be freaking out about it. They have been detained. Why? Well, they decided it was in their best interest to go to a bar rather than quarantine themselves. So, unnamed man in his 60s, along with his wife, they were confirmed to be on a flight with a 69-year-old woman who passed away from the infection. That's sad, right? Initially, they were told they had to remain isolated for 42 days. It would have been until about June 6th. If you told me to stay home for 42 days, I'd give you a big smooch. The couple was detained at a bar in Milan, Italy, and they were later taken to a hospital. Like, oh, I can't go anywhere for 42 days and nobody can come and see me? Aw, man, that really stinks. Womp, womp.
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0: Papa Roach on Buzzard Radio 100.7 WMMS. I'm Tony. Thanks for hanging out. There's alien fever at an all-time high right now, right? We got the release of those classified UFO documents. It's adding to it, right? Like, oh my God, they know what's out there. When it comes to the states where UFO sightings are most common, it should come as no surprise that California leads the nation, which I actually thought was a surprise because I would have thought it would have been like closer to Area 51. What is that, Nevada? Arizona, somewhere like that. So California, Florida, Washington, Texas, New York are the top five UFO sightings. Number eight is Ohio, by the way. A lot of people looking up in the sky and seeing some weird things happen out there. Maybe that's why Bigfoot has been able to live in Ohio for so long, right? We're all too busy looking up at the sky.
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We got this cool little feature on our iHeartRadio app where if you're listening to MMS and you hear a song you either like or you don't like, you can just tap the thumbs there. Thumbs up, thumbs down. So we got this new one from Tim Montana. It's called Break Me Down. Use the thumbs. Let us know what you think.

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0: Radio 100.7 WMMS. My name's Tony. On Monday, there's a 40-year-old dude named Michael Jones. Mike Jones on Monday pled not guilty to stealing over $735,000 while he was power of attorney. See, Mike Jones, who? Mike Jones was reportedly given power of attorney for a retired teacher 3 years ago. In less than 1 month, Mike Jones treated himself to $12,000 worth of OnlyFans subscriptions. All right, that just seems obnoxious right there. Once the victim was transferred to assisted living, things got even more interesting. Tens of thousands of dollars going into his personal accounts and cash apps. In addition, 4 property purchases in St. Louis were made, and more money was allegedly spent on food trips, life coaching. And man, this guy really liked OnlyFans because he was purchasing more stuff from OnlyFans. The victim was eventually booted from the assisted living after it was learned that only one payment had been made to the facility and that they owed $38,000. So this guy's out here just subscribing to every dirty thing on OnlyFans. Meanwhile, this poor old person's like, I got nowhere to live.
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I'm Tony. Thanks for the hang. 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

0: It's Kid Rock on Buzzard Radio, 100.7 WMMS. I'm Tony. I saw this headline and I went, wow. Well, yeah, I would get him off of there too. There's a member of South Korea's overwintering research team at the Jangbogo Station. That is in Antarctica. This guy had to be evacuated from there because he threatened his colleagues with a blade he had fashioned from a steel sheet in the station's workshop. No one was injured, as the Korea Polar Research Institute said. The station leader immediately separated the suspect from the 17 other crew members. Yeah, I can imagine that if you were on there and you were one of, I don't know, 18, 19, 20 people or something like that, you'd probably go cuckoo bananas after a while, right? Especially in like Antarctica. This guy is reportedly in his 50s with a prior of friction with colleagues. Then you know what? Maybe you don't send him down to Antarctica. Like, you look at his human resources file and goes, well, he doesn't really work well with others. Well, let's send him to Antarctica with a bunch of other people. It's like, no, keep him at home.
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The Buzzard presents these dudes, Black Label Society. 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

take my hand and come with me, because you look so fine that I really want to make you mine. 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

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Here's Kerosene on the Buzzard.

0: The Warning Kerosene on Buzzard Radio 100.7 WMMS. I'm Tony. Thanks for hanging out. There was a woman. She was arrested after stealing wine, and she hit it. Oh, she hit it real good. She's from Traverse City, Michigan. She's 48. She's facing retail fraud, smuggling, trespassing charges, whole bunch of other things, right? She stole a bottle of Chardonnay and hit it in a body cavity. Now, you know the female anatomy? There's a couple of different places where that can go. The woman allegedly drank wine inside of a store without paying for it, then returned the next day for another bottle. Store employee tried to stop her. She left, but no bottle was visible. The missing bottle was found during a cavity search conducted by officers after the arrest. She faced two counts of retail fraud, one count of smuggling, and trespassing. So it doesn't say which one, but you can use your imagination.
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2: 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Francis Ford Coppola's gangster epic set a new standard not just for movies about the mafia, but for movies in general. 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In fact, before its release, they were pretty bleak.
3: 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You dare get rid of those guys. It's a disaster.
2: Then Leave the Gun, Take the Cannoli. My co-host Mark Seale and I strip back the varnish of movie history and talk to never-before-heard-from sources to get at what really made the process so arduous. Leave the Gun, Take the Cannoli is based on my co-host Mark's best-selling book of the same title. 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We sift through innumerable accounts, many of them conflicting, and try to get to the truth of what really happened. 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

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Going to be out at Blossom June the 30th. 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My name's Tony. Here's the latest from 7 Dust. It's Unbreakable on the Buzzard.

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0: What's happening? It is Monday, May 18th, 2026. Good morning. It's Rover's Morning Glory. I'm Rover. Doogie is here.
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0: Snitzer is here.
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0: Crystal is here.
4: Hello.
0: And Mr. Jeffrey Allen LaRock is in the fart box.
5: Yo.
0: Yo, you're with us as well. 866-YO-ROVER is the number. 866-967-6837. That's how you reach the show. Give us a call at that number. 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We'll get to your email here in just a moment. I love this look, Charlie. You know, I've always said sunblock is for pussies. You cannot be bossed around by that sun. You show the sun who's boss.
2: Exactly.
0: And
1: what are you talking about, Rover?
0: Oh, what's wrong, man, with Charlie? He's a little sunburnt there. I saw early.
2: No, this is perfect. I look great.
0: Look at this. No, why do you keep putting the microphone in front of your chest?
2: This is where my mic is. What do you mean? This is color.
0: Oh, there.
2: Rover, you're in Miami and you look like a corpse. Look at you. Look at you right now. You look like the Crypt Keeper. Come on.
0: Charlie has 3 days left on him until the skin cancer gets him. That's it.
2: It was nice out. We got a nice base going.
4: A nice pink hue.
2: Yeah, it's going to turn into a beautiful tan.
0: Oh, yeah?
3: Triangle on your chest, yeah.
0: Uh-huh.
2: I went outside, guys. How was the outdoors for you two?
0: Do you put sunblock on when you go outside?
2: No.
0: Not really?
2: No.
1: He's young.
0: Why not?
1: Never.
0: He's greasy. Not, what are you talking about?
3: Like 40 something.
2: It's greasy feeling. And it depends. I mean, if I'm not going to be in any shade and somehow like an amusement park, yes. Somehow I'm going to be an outdoor like festival where there's just zero shade, yeah, I'll put some on. But no, I was kayaking. There's a ton of tree cover. Sometimes the sun comes out. This is good. I look alive. I have a glow about me.
0: Mm-hmm.
2: Compared to you two.
1: I will say I was considering getting, I might, because I'm so pasty white like Rover, that I might get a spray tan.
2: Go for it. Just legitimate option.
1: I am.
2: Or go out there and experience life.
1: I know, but I'm just so afraid of the sun.
0: Afraid of what? Skin cancer?
1: Yeah, I don't know. I don't know.
0: I'm not afraid of that. I just don't like being sunburned. It's very uncomfortable. And as pasty white as I am, you go out in the sun. Charlie's pasty white too. I mean, he's
2: not anymore. I was
0: Irish.
2: Saturday,
0: Irish people do not tan. Sun.
2: Saturday, I was pasty white. Now I have a beautiful glow about me. It's different.
0: Okay.
2: Yeah. No. Uh-huh. It looks.
0: So you go out? Where did you go?
2: Kayaking.
0: Kayaking. Okay.
2: 7 miles.
0: Now, there's not a lot of shade when you're kayaking, is there?
2: There's tons of shade.
0: Oh, there is. From where are you kayaking?
2: Down the river.
0: Ah, okay.
2: It's covered in trees, lily pads. I'm out there. I'm touching nature, touched grass.
0: Mm-hmm.
2: Went Friday so much. Went Friday night, not a lot of tree cover there on that. And that's the Rocky River. That one, we went north towards the lake, so not much tree cover. And then yesterday went out to the Hiram area, and that's in the woods. You're just in the woods.
0: Uh-huh.
2: That was 7 miles yesterday. That was a little bit.
1: Wait, what?
0: That's a 7 mile kayak trip?
2: Yeah.
0: How long did that take?
2: 2.5, 3 hours maybe.
1: Is it a float?
2: No.
1: Like you're
2: in a kayak.
1: Constantly.
2: Last time I went there, I remember not having to paddle that much. Yesterday, a lot of constant paddling.
1: Three and a half down or all the...
2: No, it's just one way. You take a bus, they drop you off, and then you paddle back to where your car is. So that was it.
1: Into the wind.
2: The wind was not helping yesterday. It was tiring.
1: Wow, that sucks.
0: You look good.
2: I feel
0: very, very
2: alive.
0: Does that probably doesn't hurt yet, or does it?
2: This isn't that bad. I've had way worse sunburn. My shins are a little itchy. That's the only part. The shins are the worst look out of everything about me right now. But
4: oh, I thought he meant the hurt of the muscles being sore because you never do any activity, and now all of a sudden you're doing a burst of physical.
2: I do all tons of activity. I was activity all weekend. I don't know what are you guys just complaining bitchers around here? What's going on here? I went out. I experienced life.
0: And why are your shins? Are this the way that you're situated in the kayak? Is that, or why are your shins so sunburned?
2: The sun interacting with my skin.
0: So they're not covered up at all in the kayak?
2: No.
1: Oh, is there a little hole or it's an open? I see what he's saying.
2: No, the hole's big. It's not like one of the river kayaks things, okay, where it's like I'm wearing like a skirt in case I flip over or whatever. It's not, this is a big open hole. Yeah, the shins just, they're out there. I'm okay. Showing legs. It was quite a scene.
0: Let's see here. Eric writes, Rover, I strongly advise you to watch the movie documentary on Peacock called The AI Doc. It is a great watch, and it agrees with most of your theories on where AI is going next. Lenore, North Carolina loves you, Eric writes. Well, thank you, Eric. The AI Doc. All right, I'll have to see. I don't load up Peacock too often. In fact, I don't even think I have a paid Peacock subscription anymore. I think I've finally got rid of that because I just never used it. All right, I'll try to check that out. Speaking of documentaries, Andrew writes, I know Rover never opens Amazon Prime Video, but there's a very good documentary on the Gilgo Beach murders. It's called Killing Grounds, The Gilgo Beach Murders. Crazy stuff. I did open up Amazon Prime yesterday to watch the Cavaliers game. That was on Amazon Prime, and wow, what a performance from the Cavaliers to move on. Game 7, they took out I don't know what the final score was, but I mean, they were
2: 25 or something. It was
0: it was a blowout.
2: 125-94.
0: After losing the first two games to come back and take it in 7.
1: Do you see all the people leaving early in Detroit?
0: No.
1: All the fans left. And then did you see that they had busloads? Dan Gilbert sent busloads of Cavs fans to Detroit to just like overtake Detroit, which was awesome. So great.
0: Let's see. Sam writes, yo, Rover. I drove a couple hundred miles to watch my friend run the Cleveland Marathon. I saw them at a couple points on the course, and I just so happened to stumble upon the house that Tomas stole the piano from. It was so fun to find a piece of the show unexpected, and the house is much bigger in person. Rover, I've ran 2 marathons before, and you could never walk one. Love the show. P.S. Stay hydrated. Oh, I beg to differ.
2: When are we doing? When are we getting started?
0: Well,
1: missed it yesterday with opportunity.
0: I did have a plan, but my wife breaking her foot sort of threw that a little
2: monkey
0: wrench.
2: She's not the one walking.
0: But I understand that, but I did have a plan. So it's going, I would say, I don't know, within the next 30 to 45 days, I'll walk a marathon. I have not been training either, in case anybody is wondering. In fact, I haven't even left bankruptcy box, really. At least I've left in a car a couple of times, but
2: so before
0: haven't walked anywhere.
2: Before the 4th of July, basically.
0: Sure, yeah. I think I could do it before the 4th of July.
1: Where?
0: Wherever I want.
1: Try Florida. Won't be too
0: hot. Little hot. Can't walk a marathon in Florida. Can't walk 3 blocks in Florida because it will kill you. So, Jeffrey, what do you think of this? He passed his home where Tomas stole the piano from. It's now a local landmark because of that piano theft. Like if you go to Hollywood, you see those celebrity homes tours. The buses take people around, and now the same thing has popped up here. You see the home where Tomas stole the piano.
5: For the record, it's Tomas Aaron, and my comment is yikes.
2: His official statement.
0: Speaking of Jeffrey, Let me see. I don't know if...
1: Which?
0: Isn't there one where he was... JLR GPS. Here it is. Yeah. Yo Rover, CLY, JLR, and Mule, Mary Elizabeth Winkleman LaRoque, GPS, Sunday at... Where were you, Jeffrey? Where were you spotted, you think?
2: Oh, all the way over there. Whoa, that's far.
5: Trying to,
2: Where? No, your mic wasn't on.
5: I guess I'm thinking right now.
0: This was just yesterday.
5: Oh. So, we went to the Dave Supermarket, and we were in Eastlake. Actually, I take that back. No, it's Euclid area. My bad.
2: Oh, okay. All right. Well, still.
0: Why, if I may ask? For those unfamiliar with the area... This is Jeffrey passing probably literally 50 grocery stores to get to the one he's going to. Why?
5: Oh, my wife and I had a rare lunch date.
0: At a grocery store?
5: No, dummy.
2: Wow, Jesus.
0: You just said you went there, jackass.
5: No, there was a diner there that Mary Elizabeth wanted to have something.
0: So you weren't at the supermarket, at Dave's supermarket.
5: Yeah, why'd you tell me you were there? Then after that, we went to the same supermarket. That's right in that same shopping area. And we picked up a few things to so we can make dinner.
0: Mm-hmm. Mm-hmm.
2: Which diner?
5: It's a place called Maria's.
2: Maria's Diner, okay.
5: Yeah.
0: Mm. Let's see. That's not where you were spotted. You were spotted at Walgreens yesterday.
5: Yeah, so I was picking, my son was having a little bit of a cold, so I picked up some medicine for him.
0: What's wrong with him?
5: Cough, headache, a little bit of a runny nose, weather changes, that kind of stuff.
1: I wonder how he gets, Oh, he goes to his work stuff, right?
5: He might possibly take off today just so he doesn't get other people sick.
1: Okay.
4: Does he have allergies by chance?
5: I don't think so. All I know is that when he was a baby, he did have asthma. It was kind of dormant.
0: Here's a picture of Jeffrey. It's dormant. It went dormant. Okay. There's a picture of Jeffrey and Mary Elizabeth at Walgreens. And the person who sent this in says he's wearing a Cavs jersey. I'm sure he won't be wearing it Monday.
1: Oops.
3: Today's Monday.
1: It's the same outfit. What were the pants he was wearing in that picture?
0: Camo.
1: No.
0: Yes.
1: Oh, no.
0: Camo
1: no.
0: Shorts.
1: Shorts. Yes. Okay.
2: Oh, shorts. Oh, that's different. No. Yesterday, Friday, he was wearing camo sweatpants.
3: Yeah, switch off to the shorts.
2: What are you wearing today? I can't tell.
0: Same outfit.
2: Shorts. Okay.
0: Exactly what he's wearing.
2: Yeah, same outfit.
0: He's wearing the same outfit.
2: As long as it's not Friday.
0: You sleep in this outfit?
1: Yeah.
5: No. I slept topless last night. How about that? Probably ladies out there.
0: Yeah. Okay. Let's see. Where was I? Doug writes... Yo, Rover, you definitely need to buy a dehumidifier ASAP. The humidity destroys everything so fast.
1: Your equipment?
0: Well, I'm hoping that the air conditioner gets put in. Well, I did. I paid their 50% deposit on Friday.
1: Oh, boy.
0: And I said, can you get me what? Tell me what day they're going to be here? Oh, yeah. I'll let you know.
1: Wait a minute.
0: They didn't get back to me.
1: You paid without an appointment?
0: That's correct, yes.
1: Why would you do that?
0: Well, I didn't have them on the phone. They send you a link, and then you pay with your credit card. And
1: now they're not contacting you about when they're going to get, but they've got half of your money.
0: Mm-hmm.
5: Wow. Yikes.
0: I'm sure it will be.
5: I'm quite sure if I did the same exact thing, you guys would be able to
0: shut up, dummy.
1: Well, anyone, not just you. Any of us did that. I wouldn't do that. I know because I had to pay... God, what was, I don't remember what I had to pay, $12,000 a few years ago, destroyed me. I had to give them half.
2: Didn't you get a furnace?
1: Yeah.
2: Yeah.
1: I had to pay half up front, but I knew they were coming the next day.
0: Well, I also, speaking of air conditioners, I did get a report from my house.
1: Oh, no.
0: And that is that the air conditioner is out.
1: Back here.
0: That's right. Yes.
2: Why?
0: What are the odds of that?
2: Well, at least you have people here, though. I mean, you could send your father-in-law right over there to go see what it is.
0: Right? He's already tinkering.
2: Okay, good. He says,
0: nothing I can do. It's, oh,
2: yeah. It's broken,
0: yeah.
2: Broken.
0: That's right, yes. Yeah. Well, he's not an air conditioner.
2: Of course, but I mean, so like, he could, if it was a real basic thing, he'd obviously be able to fix it.
0: That's right, yes. So
2: it's not a basic thing.
0: I think they have an appointment already to...
1: is your cat going to stay in the heat? Like, the cat's like...
3: It's going to be 90 today.
1: Is your sister-in-law going to take the cat over to her house?
0: Well, there's two air conditioning units for the house. One of them is broken. One of them is not.
1: So she can go somewhere. Okay. She's okay.
0: Here's someone who writes, Rover, I use two kinds of cheese on my grilled cheese, but always grill both sides. You did great. You had to learn how the stovetop works and cook your own food in less than an hour. Sure would be fun to see you on next episode of Worst Chefs. By the time you're back, B2 will be healed and she didn't have to take care of you. Dougie, you're too harsh to the guys. They are not all bad. Yeah, there's. You are way too harsh. Sean writes, ketchup, mustard, hot sauce, and barbecue sauce don't need to be refrigerated. I keep them all outside the fridge. They are high in sodium and vinegar. They don't require refrigeration. None of those say refrigerate after opening on there?
4: I thought the ketchup does for sure.
3: Yeah, I think it does.
4: And barbecue sauce. I put all of that in the fridge.
3: BBQ
4: all
3: sauce, that. Sugar.
0: Put it all in the fridge. Yeah, why not? Why would you keep those out? Where are you putting those? In the pantry? John writes, Rover, good morning. Your wife is a weird person like you. The only reason she's getting her foot operation in Miami Beach is because she has a thing for the doctor. He probably told her about this big house, and she got excited between her legs. You were so naive, N-I-E-V-E, to what's going on. The reason she went to get her x-ray at 7 in the morning, actually it was at night, is because it was cocktail hour and they both had drinks together talking about how lame you are. Get rid of B2 and her family. You will lose your stupid house and condo. Who cares? You will be living on the streets in Miami. Go traveling to Southeast Asia and find your brown-eyed girls, not a transplant from Italy. Good luck. Just saying. Okay. Well, he's got the rest of my life planned out for me. Dr. Eric, I thought that I read this one
1: before.
0: Did you? I believe so, yes.
1: Okay.
0: Jerry writes, yo, Rover. With what you have done with Charlie and his license plate, it got me paying more attention to personalized plates. I'm in Erie, Pennsylvania, and I was behind this car the other day. Funny thing, it was two elderly ladies in the car, and here is their license plate. Two boobs.
2: How are they getting away with that?
0: That's a good question.
4: Well, there's a two breast cancer boobs. Ribbon there.
2: Yeah.
4: So I'm going to assume that maybe they're saying they lost boobs,
0: two
4: or
0: boobs?
4: Maybe they have two boobs and they didn't lose them to cancer. Somebody they know.
3: Or there's two between the two ladies.
2: Yeah, total.
4: Oh,
2: of
4: that's
2: two.
4: A good, yeah.
0: Or they're just kind of dumb and they're two boobs driving around.
4: That's
0: in that
4: true,
0: car.
4: Too. Yeah.
0: Jeremy writes, I'm honestly entertained watching Rover slowly become the new Jeffrey, mispronouncing words, doing the opposite of what everyone tells him. Refusing to listen to anyone and doubling down no matter what. Whatever, pal. The funniest part is that Jeffrey somehow could at least figure certain things out on his own. Meanwhile, Rover acts completely incapable of doing anything without help. For someone who constantly criticizes everyone else, it's amazing how chaotic and dysfunctional his own life is. What is dysfunctional about my life?
2: Your air conditioner.
1: Everything is dysfunctional about you.
0: At this point, the most entertaining part of the show is Rover himself. We've heard about him pooping his pants, pooping on his floor, riding around on a scooter with poop in his pants, letting random people walk through his house doing absolutely nothing about it. It honestly sounds that there should be a 24/7 live feed at Rover's house. Well, if I were offered the cash like Jeffrey was, I would do it. Just Jeffrey barely even feels necessary anymore because Rover has filled the spot of the idiot on the show. Let's see here. Daniel writes, what's with JLR's sour attitude lately? He's so entitled to free handouts that he literally has no concept of the value of money. Then he gets mad when questioned about anything. That's the show. It's why we listen. Rover gets roasted on Bankruptcy Box. Rover and a failed tour bus. Rover and his boat. Doogie gets roasted on Dance Moms. Doogie gets roasted constantly. JLR gets one question. He gets pissed off, throws his headphones, and walks off.
5: I just think that when I go to answer the question, you guys just cut me off with another question.
1: What?
5: And it throws off my train of thought.
0: Usually because you're not answering the question that we asked.
5: Okay. At least I know one thing. I can make a great grilled cheese sandwich, so.
2: Oh, yeah, you can. We saw that.
5: Actually, I did grilled cheese Saturday night, and I did it with a twist.
2: What'd you do?
5: Did it with mayonnaise.
2: Oh, nice.
5: It came out great.
0: Oh, yeah?
5: I used Swiss cheese, and it came out great. The trick I learned when I did my demonstration was I made it, let it cook a little longer because of the bread being thicker.
2: Mm-hmm.
5: It came out great.
0: Oh, all right. Sounds like you have a new favorite food.
5: Oh, it's always been my favorite food. Now I can, instead of using, you know, like the vegetable spread I've been using, I can now use mayonnaise. There's really no difference in the taste.
0: Mm-hmm. I think that low sodium diet, right?
5: Well, we also have mayonnaise. Plant-based mayonnaise.
0: Mm. Plant-based mayonnaise.
5: Yeah, my wife likes that. But what I'm saying is I'm going to try next time I do grilled cheese, I'm going to do one sandwich with the vegetable spread, the other sandwich with the mayonnaise, and make a comparison.
2: Okay. Report back with your findings. I'm interested.
0: James says, good morning. I just sent a text message. The condiment topic has always been a debate. Do you put it in the fridge or not? I always put it in the pantry because why do you want to put something cold on hot food? Also, when you go to a restaurant, they have condiments sitting out. Or if you ask for them, they never come out cold. Like they've been, they're just sitting on a shelf and they bring it to you. Well, I don't know. I go by what it says on the bottle. And normally they say to refrigerate after opening. Now, I don't know if all of those condiments we mentioned say that, but restaurants are probably going through stuff a lot more quickly. You know, they'll go through a bottle of ketchup in one day, whereas I have it for 6 months. That might be another difference. Greg sent a game for Jeffrey to play with his family. Here it is. Oh, bed bugs.
5: Yeah, real funny, dude. Real funny.
1: It really kind of is.
0: It's a game with little tweezers, and a motorized frantic catch and capture game. It will drive you buggy. I do remember this vaguely from when I was a kid.
3: They bounce around or something?
0: I think so, yeah.
3: And it's free.
1: Or is that the ants game? Was the ants that bounced around or is it?
3: No.
1: God, do you remember an ants game?
2: I remember something, Don't Break the Ice, to look like this.
4: Oh, yeah. Don't Break the Ice.
3: It looks like they're moving.
1: Huh.
0: Well, it's, what do you say? It's free? It was on Facebook Marketplace
3: free.
2: It's called Ants in My Pants, if I remember.
4: Yeah. And it had pants, legit pants.
0: There you go. Jeffrey.
5: My couple favorite board games would be like Connect Four, Monopoly, Chutes and Ladders. I used to play that a lot when I was a kid. And Battleship. The original Milton Bradley Battleship, you know, that was fun. So, that good stuff. Growing up in that era when you didn't have the internet, and you're not so inundated with technology. You're not so overwhelmed with technology. Would be a better term to use.
1: What was the first term?
0: What was the first term?
5: I was saying inundated.
0: Indentated.
5: Yeah, I'm even saying the word correctly. I'm just saying it's a synonym for the word being overwhelmed with all the technology, because I didn't have any of this technology crap when I was a kid.
0: Wow.
5: All we had was 358 and 43, no remote control TV. You had to manually change the channel and all that good stuff. So yeah, that was some good times.
0: Okay. I've got to take a break. Our number is 866-YO-ROVER. We'll be right back. Hang on.
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1: Just happens to have crapped his sweatpants while riding a scooter. Top that, Howard Stern.

0: I didn't get to this last week, but there was a case in Canada, in Toronto, with the notorious Pee-Pee Poo-Poo Man once again. Now, I had never heard of Pee-Pee Poo-Poo Man. Maybe we covered Pee-Pee Poo-Poo Man on the show. I don't recall, but back in 2019, Pee-Pee Poo-Poo Man was going around with a bucket. This was multiple occasions, not just once. So buckets, I guess I should say. Going around with buckets of liquefied feces, i.e., or a.k.a., rather, diarrhea. So he would diarrhea into buckets and then just go up to random people and pour the liquefied feces over their heads.
1: Oh, my God. My guy.
0: I mean, think about this. You're sitting there. They happened in three different locations, three different incidents, at the University of Toronto's Research Library, then at York University's Scott Library, and then lastly at the in the College and McCall Street area. So in three different locations, this guy poured a bucket of diarrhea on top of somebody's head. Now, eventually they found and arrested Samuel Opoku, who at the time was about 24 years old. He was arrested for pouring this diarrhea over the heads of people. Now, he's back, and he got dubbed the Pee-Pee Poo-Poo Man because of these attacks. In fact, a film was made in 2024. This film, an indie film entitled Pee-Pee Poo-Poo Man, was released 2 years ago. It was at various film festivals. I think it's a comedy, but I'm not positive. It could be a documentary. I'm not sure. Anyway, Pee-Pee Poo-Poo Man is back in the news. Samuel Opoku, because he's been arrested last week and charged with two counts of sexual assault and indecent exposure. He was on two different incidents. He went up to somebody. The first one was a group of women standing on a sidewalk, and Pee-Pee Poo-Poo Man, they didn't know who it was at the time, but Pee-Pee Poo-Poo Man approached them, grabbed one of the women's forearms, and made sexual advances. He then allegedly sexually assaulted the woman and fled the scene. So I'm not sure exactly what the sexual assault entails. I mean, maybe he smacked her on the ass. Maybe he grabbed her. Maybe I don't know what he did exactly. And then the following day, police were called to an area where a man followed a woman into an office in an office building. He approached her from behind and then allegedly sexually assaulted her before fleeing the scene. So I don't know if he's grinding on her, grabbing her, smacking her ass, or something even worse. I'm not sure, but police responded to the area. They found Samuel Opoku. They arrested him. So the notorious Pee-Pee Poo-Poo Man is back in the news. Now, I know that you can't lock somebody up for the rest of their lives based on certain crimes. You know, murder you can. But, like, what did they expect the Pee-Pee Poo-Poo Man was going to do? Like, how do you let this guy back out onto the streets? Like, he's going to be up to no good. If he's pouring buckets of diarrhea over the heads of people in libraries, how do you get that bucket into the library? Doesn't that smell? And I mean, where is he getting the, is he homeless? I think he might be homeless. So was he pooping into the bucket?
1: Was it a big?
0: And maybe even peeing into the bucket? I'm not sure.
1: Like a big bucket, a Home Depot bucket, or I have a small cleaning bucket in my laundering room. Like,
0: does it matter when someone pours diarrhea over your head how big the bucket is? Could be a 5-gallon bucket, could be a 1-gallon bucket. It's still diarrhea being poured over your head.
1: And we're sure it was diarrhea. It wasn't like a fake.
0: Oh, no, this was diarrhea.
2: According to the New York Post, he's a homeless deviant.
0: Not according to Toronto Today.
2: Okay, well, I'm just reading the New York Post.
0: They certainly don't call him homeless. Mm. They don't even call him unhoused. They say Samuel Opuku, 30 years old, of no fixed address, was arrested by Toronto police. So that's an even more woke term of saying homeless, no fixed address. Interesting. Anyway, so he has been arrested. And how do they not lock this? Is this him with a bucket there? No. This was the original pee-pee poo-poo man?
3: Yeah, I think that's pee-pee poo-poo right there in his hand.
0: Oh, my God.
3: It's some sort of weird cloth bucket. I don't know what that is.
4: Yeah, like a lid. It's covered up.
5: Yeah, he works for Uber Eats or something. He's going to bring you food or something in that bag.
4: Nice. Hot turd, yeah.
0: They do make like buckets that are like cloth buckets, like collapsible. And maybe that's what that is there. He has those big gloves on that he has as well. He doesn't want
3: to
0: handle his own feces, I suppose, of course. Who would? And there he is. And I wonder how he targeted which person he wants to pour the diarrhea over. Was it women at the time? Were they all women, I wonder? I don't know the answer to that. But this guy obviously is up to no good. Now he's up to new antics of sexually assaulting two different women on two different days, back-to-back days. Like, you have to send this guy
1: away.
0: Like, he's, and I get what they're doing up in Canada. They don't want to, you know, they are super woke in Canada. I understand maybe you don't want to send him to jail for too long because you think everyone can be rehabilitated. But this is not a teenage prank. That's still disgusting, even if it was. This guy was 20, so I think 20, yeah, he's at 24 when he was doing this. Pee-pee poo-poo man. Anyways, he's back in the news and has been arrested. Jeffrey, could you give me a Skidmark Cinema review of the movie Pee-pee poo-poo man?
2: I never saw this film, nor do I have the interest of seeing such film.
0: Well, that's why I ask if you could give me Skidmark.

0: dick, and I feel like my D is so big right now. I feel like it's swinging. Like, oof.
1: That's great.
2: Wow. Now, how big was this snake? How long would you say, approximately?
0: So, I watch the video that I sent you. This thing had to have been at least 5 feet long. I'm not kidding. It was a 5 feet long black snake. And it looked like a pet. It was huge.
2: Now, you did send me an email about this, and you said I've sent the video, but you didn't actually send the video. You didn't attach the video.
0: Okay. I guess I'll just have to do that again. I could have swore I sent the video to you. But anyway, women everywhere. I mean, men, why don't you just sit back? We got this.
2: Yeah, that's what I would do. Be too. Help. There's a snake. Of course. Yeah. No, I'm not like particularly scared of snakes. I don't necessarily want to be around them. You know what I mean? But I would just leave it alone, I think. I don't think I would mess with the snake.
1: I think you would, because if they were trying to get the bird.
0: It was trying to enter my house.
1: Oh, is that why? I thought it was for the bird.
2: He wasn't going to come. He was not.
3: Or up through the toilet. I don't. But I would get rid of a snake if it's hanging out on my land. Yeah.
2: You'd kill it?
1: No, he didn't say that.
3: No, I'd shoo it away.
4: Shoo.
2: Yeah, but you shoo it away right then, but once again, you're not standing guard in your backyard. The thing will just come back at night or come back whenever.
3: Yeah, like I shoo it every time I see it until it learns, oh, this is not a cool hangout spot for me. Yeah.
2: All right, so send me the video, Mary. I want to see exactly how big this black snake
0: was.
2: I'll
0: get on that right away. I'm on my way to work. But I'll get on that right away, yes.
2: All right. Thank you, Mary. Appreciate it.
4: And the male neighbor actually took care of the snake, but I'm not going to, you know.
1: Shut up.
2: So she had to rely on a guy.
4: Yeah, at the end.
1: That's true.
2: Yep.
5: She just didn't have the proper tool, and he did. She would have done it herself if she had that hook.
2: You know, there is... something that is blowing my mind. I mean, my mind is actually blown by this. I couldn't believe this when I read this. Do you know the commercial, the 877 Cars for Kids commercial?
1: Everybody knows that.
2: They play it on the radio. They play it on TV. They play the Cars for Kids commercial. This is...
1: Best jingle ever.

0: That seems to be like an updated version of the Cars for Kids song. It's a little more modern than the one I'm thinking of. Also, those voices, those high-pitched voices that the kids are in that commercial, this is a TV commercial we just played, they're definitely lip-syncing those high-pitched voices where they're doing like, you know, oh, you can tax deduction.
1: You mean kids
0: voices? Just sounds like a, what's that?
1: Kids' voices, you mean? Those are children.
0: That's not a kid's voice. That's a voice that they pitched up. That's an adult talking that they pitched up. That's a cartoon
1: like a lawyer sounding
0: voice. That's definitely not a kid saying those words. But what blows my mind about this, when you donate your car, you can donate it and it's a tax write off, whatever. So what do they do with that money, would you guys say? Jeffrey? Where do you think Cars for Kids, what do they do with that money?
2: I honestly don't know.
0: Well, if you were to guess, you saw the commercial.
2: Honestly, they would go to some kind of like charity for helping, you know, kids that, you mm-hmm. know, could be in like trouble with the law, could be mm-hmm. facing a crisis in their family situation, could help yeah. them. You know,
0: homeless, poor,
2: yeah, that kind of stuff,
3: or parks, or I don't know, whatever.
0: Yeah, kids playgrounds, feel like playgrounds,
3: yeah, something like that.
0: Snitzer, where do you think Cars for Kids? Where do you think the money goes?
1: I think they give kids cars. No,
0: no, it's not cars. Like cars, we're not taking your old car and then giving them

0: to Gianna who needs a car.
1: When I've been mistaken all these years.
2: Still in need, by the way.
0: Crystal, where do you think cars for kids? Where does the cash go?
3: Yeah, I immediately think helping children, illiterate children, orphans, something to help children thrive for their future.
1: You say illiterate because they can't spell cars?
3: Yeah, that's true. Or four.
0: Cars with a K. All right, well, a lawsuit in California, a guy donated his car and the $250 cash was raised by this car. And he then realized that the cars for kids, they don't actually give the cash to kids. In fact, this is going to blow your mind. The money from 877 Cars for Kids actually goes to Ura Inc., which is an Orthodox Jewish program that's based in New York. So I think like 40% of their money is raised in California. California is a huge, huge state. A lot of people live in California. So they spend a fortune on advertising 877 Cars for Kids in California. They raise all this money. People think they're donating their car for charity, which is going to help out kids in California. In reality, the money is taken from California and it goes right towards Jewish foundations and Jewish causes in New York. That's where the money goes. That's where the money is spent.
4: And I think Israel too, right?
0: You know, there's all sorts of various, for instance, they spent $16.5 million on purchasing a building in Israel. They spent $437,000 towards Middle East outreach. They spend all sorts of money on stuff for their Jewish charity. Very little, none of it, almost none of it goes to actual kids. That blows my mind. Cars for Kids doesn't go to kids. Now, I understand that there are charity scams and charity, things where, for instance, a lot of charities spend for every dollar that they earn, 74 cents of that is spent on just raising more money, or sometimes 90 cents out of a dollar. That's where your money is actually going, is to just raise more money. It's for telemarketing, for commercials, for all that kind of stuff. It's an insane setup. So I've heard of that. I thought, okay, so maybe out of every dollar raised for Cars for Kids, that 90% is spent on fundraising efforts and 10%, 10 cents of every dollar actually goes to helping kids. Actually, 0% goes to helping kids. Actually, I take that back. I believe they said, let's see. In Minnesota, an attorney general investigation found that less than 1% of the $3 million donated in that state actually went to kids in Minnesota. Less than 1% of the money raised. This blows my mind. How do you get away with this? I cannot believe this, that Cars for Kids doesn't donate money to kids. According to their chief operating officer, Esti Landau, she says that the charity's primary function is funding Ura Inc.'s programs. 25% of Cars for Kids revenue comes from California. They have no programs in California other than a backpack drive, which they use as a branding exercise for Cars for Kids. It's insane. I can't believe this. This would be like if I had a charity and I called it Dollars for Dogs and I raised $100 million. Where do you think your dollars would go? If donate the Dollars for Dogs. Ruff, ruff. Where do you think that money would go?
4: The dogs. Yeah, I mean.
0: The dogs. Then what would you, if you found out that instead Dollars for Dogs was raising money for Pete Hegseth's weird Christian organization or something, wouldn't you be like, what? Hold on. I thought it was going to animals. Well, we don't really give money. We're just called Dollars for Dogs. We don't actually give dollars to dogs. That blows my mind. So in the state of California, this guy sued. And this is Bruce Puterbaugh. He sued the charity in 2021. He donated his car after hearing that commercial over and over and over again. He assumed it was going to help underprivileged children, but he learned that instead it went to this Jewish organization, and he sued. So now the state of California has banned their strategy of deception. They can no longer run that jingle, Cars for Kids, unless they have a very, very prominent tag and disclaimer telling you that the money doesn't actually go to any kids, especially local kids, that it goes to an Orthodox Jewish foundation where they are helping out Israel and Jewish causes. Absolutely blew my mind. I had no idea. That is just mind-boggling that you could even get away with that for so many years. Dougie, you do have the shizzy coming up. What's on the way?
2: There's a barbecue theft that's gone viral, and I'm going to show you might be the cutest thief you've ever seen in the history of your life. 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

0: in just a moment. What do you have on the way, Dougie?
1: There's a barbecue thief that is in the news, and it's possibly the cutest thief ever. I'll have a story for you coming up next.
0: All right, we'll get to that in just a moment. Also, a stampede in multiple locations all over the country, actually all over the world, for a new watch. I'll tell you about that in just a minute. Are you ready for the shizzy, Dougie?
1: I am.
0: Here we go.
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1: Two U.S. Navy jets collided in midair yesterday while performing at an aerial demonstration at the Gunfighter Skies Air Show at Mountain Home Air Force Base. This is near Boise, Idaho. It was yesterday afternoon. You can see on RMG TV.
0: Jeez.
1: It's crazy.
0: How did these things stay together? They like, the two planes collide, and then they're in actually like two dogs humping. They're stuck together. All the crew eject out safely, I guess it looks like. All the parachutes open up here. Man.
1: So what was the initial act that they're supposed to be doing, and then they just... Were they just supposed to come glide close to one? Like, I wonder what the intention was.
0: But obviously they're
1: too close.
0: Yeah. I mean, when you see that, I can't make out exactly what was supposed
1: something
0: to happen there,
1: flies.
0: But they actually literally got entangled there.
1: Yeah, you can see early on something flies off.
0: Probably just something that hit. I don't think it was before they actually made contact.
1: Yes, it was.
0: It was? Let me see.
1: They were like right near each other.
0: You do that frame by frame?
1: So they're next to it right there.
0: So they've already touched, I think. I think they've already hit the...
1: Right. So that's what I'm wondering. Yeah. What is the intention of now they're like entangled? Everything's flying off.
0: I don't know, but I've never seen anything like that before in my life where two jets are basically...
1: Yeah.
0: Have become one and stuck together, and obviously all the crew, they're incredibly lucky that they were able to eject and get out of there. And then as they're landing, because they were so low to the ground, they were lucky that they didn't land right in the fire of these two jets that hit the ground and exploded. So a lot could have definitely gone wrong there. But when you see that like at an air show or something, you go, well, boy, they look so close, but it must just be kind of an optical illusion. They must be further apart than you think. But in reality, they're like 2 feet away from each other in some cases, in some maneuvers. I mean, they're incredibly close. I don't even know how it's possible that they're able to do that kind of stuff.
3: Well, the Blue Angels, which is the Navy's precision aerobatic team, they fly like... I've seen footage where... They're like within 4 inches of each other, and they're just so precise. The only other, there's two other air show disasters I can think of where there was one in Europe in Ramstein, West Germany, where who the team was, but they did a maneuver like this. They come around and they meet, and two of the lead aircraft from each group collided, sending one off into the stands. And then there was the Thunderbirds crash here in Cleveland back in 1982. Where a bird got sucked into one of the engines, and I think the pilot lost control. He collided with another plane, and I think both pilots were killed.
4: Were these Blue Angels that happened at this crash we're looking at now?
3: No. These were EF-18 Prowlers. They're electronic warfare jamming aircraft. They're the 2C version of the standard FA-18 Hornet.
4: But they were doing a show,
3: A demonstration.
4: Okay.
3: I think there could have been a miscommunication of why. That's probably I'm thinking as to why they got so close together.
0: All right, go on, Dougie.
1: Do you remember the story that we had done last week regarding those tourists that were diving and they all died, and then they had to recover the bodies?
0: Yeah, in the Maldives. Is
1: yeah.
0: Okay. Yeah. So, they went like in a cave or something underwater.
1: Yep. They finally were able to retrieve all of the missing tourists. This is considered Maldives' worst ever diving disaster. Unfortunately, a Coast Guard diver was aiding in the effort to recover the bodies, and the diver died.
0: Oh, jeez. So,
1: so that's pretty sad. But they were able to get all of the remaining bodies of the missing tourists out. All right, elsewhere we have police investigating.
0: How did that happen, by the way? I'm just curious, like, I was reading about this diving thing. They rented a dive boat or somebody, whatever tour operator went. In the Maldives, you're only allowed recreational diving up to 100 feet. That's the law. These caves are 200 feet underwater. Then once you get under there, like I've never been scuba diving. Just what happened? How did all of them die? I think one person did survive.
4: I was reading, I saw some diver talking and he's like, I guess at 120 feet, you start getting drunk off of the mixture or whatever, you're intoxicated off of that mixture that you're breathing in. It starts working in a weird
0: way. You don't have like a special thing or something?
4: It's supposed to be a certain kind of deep water air mixture or something. And even this pro diver was like, I never go past 100. I wouldn't go past 120 feet. That's insane that recreational people would go down that deep. And then I heard that when you get that deep, you don't float up either. You go down. Isn't that weird?
1: What do you mean?
4: When you get to a certain depth, I guess you go down instead of up if you're so deep.
0: Because what? The water pressure or something?
4: Pressure is so?
0: Yeah. Hmm.
3: Well, not like that. It says, according to CNN, the rescue diver died from decompression sickness. What do they call the bend?
4: Oh, he had the bend.
0: That's the guy who...
3: The rescue diver.
0: The rescue diver. So not only did all these divers die, but one person who was attempting to find them also died. Go on, Doogie.
1: Police are investigating a string of random shootings across the city of Austin, Texas, that left four people shot over the course of about 24 hours late Saturday and then into Sunday. Officers responded to 10 separate shooting incidents during that window. Two suspects were arrested at a traffic stop, and a third was captured a few hours later. Austin Mayor Kirk Watson said investigators have identified no specific motive connecting the incidents and urged all city residents to remain vigilant. There was a read the room error at a graduation this weekend. Former Google CEO Eric Schmidt was met with boos Saturday at the University of Arizona's graduation ceremony each time he mentioned AI during his commencement address, while other speakers received applause. Schmidt, who is 71 years old, traced technology's history from the computer to the smartphone and acknowledged the darker side of platforms built during his tenure, saying, "The world we built turned out to be more complicated than we anticipated." When he turned to AI, the booing grew louder. He said, "I know what many of you are feeling about that. I can hear you," he said. "There is a fear in your generation that the future has already been written and the machines are coming."
0: That's true. You're giving a speech to a bunch of kids who are graduating college.
1: Yeah.
0: Who AI don't is have taking a lot their of job. Job prospects. Yeah. Those are the jobs that AI are really taking at alarming rates. These entry-level jobs for kids who get out of college, these white-collar jobs, computer programming jobs, technology jobs, accounting jobs, law firm jobs, those are all eaten up by AI or will be eaten up by AI in the very near future. And we've done countless stories of firings and cutbacks and things like that. It's going to be a cutthroat job market for all these people leaving college with skills that are no longer required. Go on.
1: Well, he did urge and I do agree with this, he urged the graduates to help shape the direction of AI instead of rejecting it. If you know that that's going to be the future, how do you get on board with trying to work alongside it or be a part of it, which might be a little bit more difficult? His selection as a speaker also drew a lot of protest on campus over sexual assault allegations filed by a former girlfriend, which his attorney called fabricated. All right, police in Alberta, Canada, were called to the scene of a barbecue theft, and it didn't take long to find the culprit. The bandit made off with hot dogs, and the picture has gone viral. Who took the hot dogs? Oh, my God. This is the cutest story ever.
0: Charlie wants to get this thing as a pet.
1: I want one.
0: Two of them.
1: Yeah.
4: Oh, this is great. Foxes look awesome.
1: Yeah, they really, really do. So the fox...
0: This one loves hot dogs, just like you.
1: They said after a brief investigation, the suspect was located attempting to conceal the evidence nearby. It was a red fox with a mouthful of hot dogs. Officials said the suspect was released without conditions. All right, the playoffs have started. with the Cavaliers advancing. They won last night. Congratulations.
0: Blowout
1: to the
0: win
1: Cavs.
0: Last night,
1: yeah.
0: Game seven. Yeah.
1: So now we face the Knicks. Game one will be tomorrow in New York. Game two.
0: And the Cavaliers are huge underdogs.
1: Well, it's, you know, trending. Yeah, it's trending Knicks in five right now. Like, it's going to be totally in five.
3: Cavs are going to be at a total disadvantage because the Knicks are very well rested.
1: They think that.
3: And they're only going to have, like, the Cavs are only going to have, like, less than 12 hours to get ready for this first game.
1: We have momentum.
3: We have momentum, Ducey, but you got to remember, you can't count the Knicks out. We were fourth seeded in the playoffs.
0: What do you mean less than 12 hours to get ready for this?
3: Well, we just won last night. The first game of the Eastern Conference Finals is tomorrow night. So it's only 12 hours.
0: So how many hours is that?
3: Probably less than 24 hours, we'll put it that way. We'll be more accurate. But either
0: so way, how many hours are in a day?
3: 24.
0: Okay. So if I have a basketball game on a Sunday night, and then I have a basketball game on a Tuesday night.
3: It's 24 hours, but still.
0: 24 hours.
3: But Rover, you have to.
0: All right, so let me ask you another question. If I have a basketball game on a Sunday night, and then I have a basketball game on a Monday night.
3: That's 24.
0: How many hours?
3: That would be 24. This time, I'd say
0: that's
3: around 36,
0: 24 hours.
3: I would say it's about 36 hours.
0: Hours,
3: but
0: 36
3: still.
0: Hours is Sunday to Tuesday.
3: Yeah. But here's my point I'm trying to make. The Knicks are well rested. They've probably studied the Cavs very well throughout their series with the Pistons. And I think they know how to get one over on them.
4: Jeez, so who do you want to win here?
1: Yeah,
4: you're wearing the jersey. You and Ducey are both Cavs.
3: I'm trying to point the facts out here, okay?
4: What
3: the Cavs have,
0: you have
3: a shot
0: to believe.
3: To win, but they have to be really on their. Cavs got to be on their A game to win. I believe the Cavs are going to win, but it's going to be.
4: What
3: did
4: you think of the game? What did you think of the game last night, expert? Did you watch it?
3: No, I listened to most of it.
4: You listened to it?
0: Where? You listened to it?
3: I have a radio in my car, knucklehead.
4: Where were you going?
3: I had to pick my daughter up from her boyfriend's uncle's house in Berea last night, so I had the opportunity to listen to the game.
4: The game is hours long, and that's a 15-minute drive.
3: I know that.
4: Oh, okay.
3: Either way, I believe the Cavs are good. I have a belief in the Cavs are going to pull it off.
4: You just
0: said the Knicks in five is what you said.
3: I'd say the Cavs take it, it's probably going to go all the way to seven games, I think.
4: Then who's going to win at the end?
3: I say it's the Cavs.
0: All right, you want to place a bet on that?
3: No, thanks, but I will put down my bottom dollar.
4: This is your chance.
0: Put it down. put it down.
3: Right cash now. On me. And by the way, I don't make reckless wagers.
1: A dollar.
3: Remember. Nice try, dude.
0: All right, go on, dude.
3: Nice try, dude.
1: Yeah, so game one is tomorrow night in New York. And then game one of the finals we have tonight, Thunder hosting the Spurs. So we've got that starting tonight as well. There you go. That's the shizzy. On Rover's Morning Glory.
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0: Yes, Dougie?
1: I'm going through a huge dilemma right now, and I'm curious what you would do. So today is starts the last week of high school, where it's a full week, and then next mm-hmm. week is Memorial Day. They have 4 days, and then they're done the week after. Mm-hmm. So my daughter is up my ass about sophomore skip day, junior skip day. There are no sophomores and juniors in school right now.
0: Mm-hmm.
1: And she's been texting me nonstop, FaceTiming me. She's at school, and mm-hmm. she's like,
0: nobody
1: Mom,
0: else
1: please.
0: Is there?
1: Nobody is there. And she's like, please, please, please. And I keep saying, well, what's this girl doing? And what's the mom say here? And what's the mom say there? And I'm not really getting an answer. So I tag one of the moms is a teacher who has Gianna, uh-huh. you know, my old neighbor.
0: Yeah.
1: She has Gianna and her daughter in a class. She's like, I have kids here. Smart kids go to school. Have one-on-one time with your teachers. You got to go to school. Stay in school.
0: One-on-one time. Yeah, that could really last a lifetime. That no. one-on-one time with your
1: she's like, stay in
0: 11th
1: school.
0: Grade, 10th grade Wait, teacher so or whatever.
2: So we didn't have the skip day. This is where nobody goes to school that day?
3: Well, it's senior, but it was only seniors.
1: Day. Yeah, it's senior skip day. There's no sophomores.
0: I've never heard of that either.
1: Right, it's evolved over time. They come up with their own and people don't go. But she's there now. And so I texted one of the other moms. I'm like, hey, you know, one girl's mom, the teacher is saying, stay in school. What are you doing? And she's like,
0: the teacher can't tell you. What do you think? The teacher who's paid by the state is going to say, yes, leave school? You can't say
2: it's
0: that.
2: It's also too late. You're at school.
1: Yeah, they want to leave fourth period because they want to lay out in the sun.
2: Part of the skip thing, again, we didn't really have this. I remember you don't tell your parents and you just don't show up.
1: They're good kids.
0: Yeah. So she wants you to give the thumbs up for her to leave.
2: Yeah. Leave. Just leave school.
1: No. So I texted the other mom. I'm like, what are you going to do? And she's like, that's BS. I'm not letting her. I'm all for senior skip day, but we've missed enough this year. And I'm like, I totally agree. So I'm not going to let her skip. Would you let her skip? Would you guys? Is it that big?
0: Yes. I'm, you know, I school sucks.
2: Yeah. Why did she do
0: pointless.
2: It? Did she think that nobody else was going to do it and that's why she went to school today?
1: No, I made her. I'm like, you're going to school.
2: Oh, so you can't back down. You can't back down. You've already made your choice.
1: No, I said, text me later and then we'll see what everyone else is doing because she wouldn't answer me. So now I got to
4: Everybody else walks off a cliff.
2: Yeah, jumps
1: go
2: off
1: ahead.
2: The bridge. Yeah,
1: we'll push him out of the way and jump first.
2: So what? You're trying to leave to go pick her up?
1: No.
2: Okay. I'm just trying to figure out what you're asking here.
0: How would she leave? A friend would give her a ride, and then what are they going to do? Sit around smoking weed the rest of the day?
1: Yeah, shoot some heroin.
0: Drinking.
1: Yeah.
0: Wait a second. You don't skip school and then just go play Parcheesi.
1: Said that it's a sunny day. They want to go lay out.
3: To the beach or to the pool or something.
2: Yeah, smoke weed at the beach.
3: Uh-huh. That's a good day.
2: Watch this documentary I just watched. You don't know what's going on. You got to watch.
1: I know a lot what's going on.
2: You don't have any idea of what's going on. You need to watch it. You need to hyper-focus on it and scare the crap out of yourself. You need to watch The Crash on Netflix. Did you watch it, Rover?
0: I did. I watched it. I mean, I knew all about the case already, so there wasn't really, I'd seen even body cam footage and all this kind of stuff.
2: So the girl, it's a girl, she's smoking weed.
0: Well, hold on, hold that thought here. I've got to take a quick break. 866-YO-ROVER is our number, 866-967-6837.
1: One of the teachers, real quick, her husband just said, send her home. You're not like getting conflicted reports. Crystal, speaking of high school.
0: Crystal, your daughter graduating today. You're going to the graduation. You're wearing your dress. You're all dressed up. You're ready to go.
1: You got to cover your boobs up, though.
0: No.
1: You got to lift it up.
0: That ex-husband of hers is going to be there.
3: I've been trying.
0: You gotta make him jealous. He's probably gonna show up with like a 20-year-old girlfriend or something. And Crystal's gotta show him what he's missing.
5: No, Crystal's gotta one up him. What up the girlfriend?
0: That's
5: exactly
0: what I just said. Yes, thank you. Well, congratulations to Crystal. Tell her that all of us at Rover's Morning Glory said
1: congratulations.
3: Oh, I will. I'll let her know.
0: All right. Crystal's leaving early to go to that graduation. Jeffrey's going to slide over and answer the phones the rest of the morning, and we'll be right back. Hang on.
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12: Got the world in my hands, never felt so alone. Yeah.

0: jump off the show for a second. I don't know what's going on, but the front desk called and they go, "Hey, I got some contractors coming up." I said, "Who?" And they go, "I sent them up. You didn't answer your phone, so I sent them up to your back door already." And I go, "Well, who is it?" And then they went back down there because the back door is locked. And then he goes, "Oh, it's the air conditioning people." So I don't know if they're here to actually do the work or just look. I don't know.
1: You're in a pickle. Are they there? Can you see the elevator?
0: If I kind of lean back, I can look out the door and see the elevator. But
2: or are they just nothing was scheduled and show up into your apartment if they take the elevator?
0: Yeah, I guess. I said, "Well, send them up that back hallway. You saw all the stuff in the back hallway. Can't get an air conditioner through there."
2: That's true.
0: So I have no idea. I don't know if they're just going to come up here. Exciting. Are they going to have an air conditioning unit with them? Or are they coming to scope it out to see what? Nothing was scheduled.
2: Well, that's better than you could ever want, though. You paid Friday and you didn't hear from them. And now they're here Monday, 8 a.m.
0: Yeah. All right, you guys hold on, and I'll be right back.
1: Good luck.
0: Hold the fort here.
1: I'm going to write this down on a list of things that suck about...
2: What, having to leave work?
1: Him living down there. what do I put? These are the Rover Miami complaints.
3: Mm-hmm. People randomly show up.
1: Contractors. I know
2: it's already on there. Into his apartment.
1: Contractors randomly show up. Okay, got it.
2: And so what does Gia do? You were saying before that Gia is trying to get out of school, even though she's at school. How old is she?
1: A sophomore, almost a junior.
2: And they're having sophomore skip day.
1: It's not official. It's only senior skip day, but the sophomores and juniors. Apparently there was juniors were taking today off, and then sophomores are like, we are too.
2: It was more of a thing you just did. You go, none of us are showing up tomorrow. Yeah. That was it.
3: It wasn't planned.
2: It wasn't really
3: besides
2: like...
3: besides with the kids.
2: Like, so the teachers are aware of senior skip day, like before it happens?
1: I don't know if they are aware how they...
2: It almost sounds like a school-sanctioned event. Like,
1: no.
2: Okay, no.
1: No, it's just rumblings. And so now she wants to leave early. I said, you got to go to school. She's like, oh, everyone's skipping. And she sent me pictures. There's a lot of people gone for sophomore skip day. Her friends said they want to do it. A lot of her friends didn't go. Friends are leaving. I texted some moms. They're like, absolutely not. I'm not letting my girl go. I'm like, you're right.
2: So out of her friends, how many didn't show up and how many did?
1: I think there's only three of them.
2: Well, I don't know how many there are. So like,
1: there's
2: probably
1: no... less than half. Majority of her crew are gone.
2: Oh, they're gone.
1: Or didn't show up.
2: What did she do? Walk out?
1: I was really mad at her last week. Got into a huge fight because we had an orchestra concert on Thursday night, and she had a test on Thursday for chemistry. She failed it.
2: Well, yeah, you're doing too much dancing.
1: No. She had, after orchestra, all the girls went to DQ. I got the F notification while she was at Dairy Queen. So now it's 9:30. No.
2: Oh, okay.
1: But she's a straight A student, so I know she always can pull stuff around.
3: Except with a couple Fs.
2: Do you not understand what straight A means?
3: You can't say straight A and
2: means?
3: Have Fs.
1: Add up to the total score for report card.
2: Oh, okay.
1: So she had an F on a test.
3: Mm-hmm. Oh, I got you.
1: And then the lab was on Friday, but I didn't know the lab test was on Friday. So I get the notification that it was an F. And then she's at Dairy Queen, and the teacher who is in the group thread says, you guys better be studying for lab tomorrow. And I'm like, what lab? You told me you had no homework.
2: The world's so different. The teacher's in the thread?
1: She's our friends. Her daughter is in the class with Gianna.
2: All right.
1: So I'm like, you lied to me. You said you had no homework. I let you go to Dairy Queen. I ended up getting in my car 9:45 at night, getting her from Dairy Queen, and I just reamed her out. I was really mad.
0: So your daughter lied to you? I just jumped back on. She lied to you?
2: She's a straight A student.
0: Well, no, not if you got an F.
3: That's what I said.
1: She is a straight A student. And then, I reamed her out.
0: What did she get an F in?
1: A chemistry test.
2: And not her first F either.
0: Okay. I said, you could get an F on a test.
1: Yeah.
0: And still get an A in the class.
1: Thank you.
2: That's
0: theoretically.
2: That's what I was saying.
0: But we'll see.
2: Yeah.
1: She's so...
0: If you get,
1: She has an 89.36%.
0: That's not an A.
1: Like, well, school's not. No, it's not. It's a B plus. C. It's a B plus. So,
0: by the way, the air conditioning people are here.
1: Yeah.
0: They came to disconnect the unit.
1: Okay.
0: And then they go, oh, when the new unit gets here. I said, well, when is that? Should be right after we get, when we leave. So I don't know.
2: Oh, we'll so it'll see. Be today.
0: I think so. I think.
1: That's great.
0: But yeah, so it might get a little bit loud in here. You guys have been through this before with
1: not our first
0: hammering
1: rodeo.
0: And drilling and God only knows what's going on, but whew, it is ridiculously hot in bankruptcy box right now. Anyway, so your daughter lied to you.
1: Yes, so I was really mad at her, and now she wants to do sophomore skip day, and I said no. And mm-hmm. I texted her, sorry.
0: And then Charlie started to make you nervous about this documentary, The Crash, and say, you have no idea what's going on with these kids these days?
1: Yeah, well, she's staying in school, and she's not happy with me right now.
0: So
1: too bad.
0: This documentary, which was on Netflix, I saw it, it just popped up, and I go, oh, I know this case. This is a local case that happened a few years ago, I think 2022, I think, roughly. I'm not sure. Three kids were in a car. The car crashes into a building. This is, I don't know if it actually happened in Strongsville or if it was a different city technically. They all went to high school in Strongsville, which is a suburb here. And the car goes into this commercial building in the middle of the night, 5 o'clock in the morning, doing about 100 miles per hour, no brakes, just right into the building. The driver, this girl, her name is Mackenzie Sharilla, and she survived. The two boys that were in the car with her, one was her 20-year-old boyfriend. She was 17, I think, at the time. Her 20-year-old boyfriend was in the passenger seat, and in the back seat was another kid, a former Strongsville high school football player. And the two boys were both killed. And in the case, and this has gone to trial, and spoiler alert, if you don't know any of this stuff, it did go to trial. It turns out that this was not just some random accident. It was not her being impaired on drugs or alcohol. It was allegedly her in an argument with her boyfriend. They have a toxic relationship, and she allegedly, or she's been convicted of it at this point, but purposely crashed this car doing 100 miles per hour in order to kill everyone.
2: Look at the
0: including herself.
2: Yeah, I have Google Maps up here just to show you where she drove. Just this, like, back kind of, you know, what is that?
0: Yeah, she turned her right onto that street. She goes all the way up that street there, up where here. Charlie's cursor is.
2: Up yep. here, up here.
0: Up straight, doing right. 100 miles per hour, makes that little baby turn there, was able to navigate that.
2: And then straight.
0: And then straight, right through. You can probably even see, yeah, there it's is the, that's the, where she crashed.
2: Yeah, yeah. 100 right. miles an hour, completely, and car just crumpled.
1: Just to kill them on purpose.
2: Well, that's the thing.
0: That's what they say.
2: That's what I didn't know that.
1: Why?
0: How'd you miss this story,
2: Charlie?
0: This is a big news story.
2: No, I remember the crash. I remember the crash, and I think we were doing the show, and we're like, oh, my God, two kids died in a crash right here. I didn't know that she was charged with murder.
0: Yeah, yeah.
1: But
0: and convicted.
1: She convicted of murder. Them.
0: Because she was having a dispute with her. You know, some people say that the boyfriend was trying to break up with her. Other of her friends say, oh, that's nonsense. They were getting along so great. They were always great. And, you know, her parents are like, well, they were going to get married. And she's 17. You know, these parents, let
2: not
0: me just.
2: Not living at home. Remember?
0: She's living with him, right?
2: Yeah. Yes.
0: She's 17. I hate to say it, but her parents are nuts.
2: Smoking weed all day.
0: Yeah, she's all smoking day. Weed, driving too. And I my wife and I watched this documentary. We were both laying in bed the other night, and we were watching this. And I when the thing was done, I told her, I go, these parents, Who allows their 17-year-old daughter? And the parent in this documentary is like, well, yeah, she smokes weed. I smoke weed. I don't care about smoking weed. That's good. You know, weed is less dangerous than alcohol and whatever and blah, blah, blah, blah, blah. But there's all these, like, TikTok videos of her smoking weed while she's driving and stuff like that. Like, what parent allows their 17-year-old daughter to do that? Who does that?
1: That's awful.
0: Who? And look, and you can't stop a kid. If they're 17, you can. But let's say she's 18. If she's paying her own way, you can't stop her. But who's paying for a car insurance, all this kind of stuff?
2: The boyfriend was.
0: Was he or were the parents? I don't know about that.
2: I don't know, because the boyfriend was getting, like, Gucci stuff, and that's why some people are alleging that she was with him, and then it turned into she might have put a voodoo spell on him. Thought that was a strange mention in the documentary. It was very serious, and then mention of voodoo.
0: Well, there was just some dumb kid that went in there and said, you know, this is what people say, that she put, like, a...
2: Because he was trying to leave, but he
0: curse on him so that he couldn't leave her, and blah, blah, blah. Look.
2: But you got to watch that, Doogie. You need to watch this to know
0: what. But Doogie thinks all kids are good. You think it's very uncommon that kids are doing bad behavior. No, and Charlie and I have been telling you for years, as your daughter asked to skip school today.
1: They're good kids.
0: We've been telling you for years how rotten most kids are and the kind of stuff going on at schools. And that is an eye opener. That documentary, and for people like Doogie who don't know that, to me, I go, that's run of the mill. And when I saw that documentary, I did, you know, they're really vilifying this girl for various things.

0: believe she went with a bench trial.
1: Yeah. A bench trial you want to go for if you want to go for a bench trial if you're involved in a case and public opinion and emotions run high, and I'm sure they did in this case, but if emotions are running high, public opinion is swayed in one direction, so on and so forth, but you aren't really guilty or they don't have the proof, then you do a bench trial and you hope that a judge is going to have more common sense than a jury who can be easily emotionally swayed. If in her case, I think it would have been the smart move to do a jury trial.
2: Yes.
1: Because it's very difficult for a jury. Some jurors might say, yeah, she's guilty, but you're looking at a 17-year-old girl who's going to be probably won't take the stand, but her lawyer and witnesses and everybody else are going to say, no, this was a complete accident. She didn't do this on purpose. You're going to be looking, staring at a 17-year-old girl in that courtroom thinking, okay, we're going to send her to prison for the rest of her life.
3: She killed and
1: by the way, she
3: people.
1: Was sentenced to 15 years to life. Right, but how do you know?
2: It's impossible to prove. I can't believe she got...
1: I agree.
2: I watched it, I was like, oh my God, she got 15 years to life. She's going to be in there forever. That's it. And I can't believe...
3: Wouldn't you want that if your son died?
2: But yes, but even those people at the beginning, some of the family members of her, of the guys that died were even like, they were on her side, like, oh my God, this is a tragedy.
1: Until the police and prosecutors yes. got a hold of it, and then they say that she did it on purpose. Now, again, I just don't know that you can prove that.
2: Do you think she did?
1: Well, what is the other explanation? What if she didn't do it on purpose? And I'll tell you, if you pull up that street, can you pull up that?
2: Well, I have the video. You want to see the actual crash? I mean,
1: because
2: the surveillance footage. Here you go.
1: Sure. Here it is.
2: How fast she was going.
1: All right. So she turns this right turn, then she takes off right here. And you see video of her flying by. I don't know if there's audio, I think.
3: Oh, God.
2: I don't know why.
1: Bam.
3: That was fast.
1: I don't know. Maybe they added the audio into that documentary. There's audio that they that was in the clip that they played in the documentary. And I had seen this. Now, she is. Play that one more time, Charlie. She's going nonstop through a sign, which is in the grass outside of this business here, through a sign, which is that big white thing lit up, bam, and into the building. So if you pull up the satellite view again, Charlie, here's the one thing that you have to wonder. If it was a medical emergency, something like that, how do you go? Scroll up now. So she starts going up. How do you navigate? Stop right there. How do you navigate that bend right there? If you're having a medical emergency, I understand that you could have a medical emergency and perhaps go straight. How do you go around this bend earlier in the road before you crash into this building and go straight into the building?
2: You can't.
1: She had to navigate a turn. So she is almost like she knew what she was doing.
3: Mm.
1: Now, that another thing, they go, oh, there were some steering wheel movements from the black box. You know, a jerk of the to the left, a jerk to the right.
2: And it went into neutral.
1: It went into neutral and then back into drive. So if you had an attorney, you would argue, and maybe he did, and the judge just didn't buy it. I don't know, but she claims to have no recollection. She remembers turning onto the street and then doesn't remember anything after that. Doesn't remember going 100 miles per hour. Doesn't remember the crash, which isn't, I don't think, unusual that you don't remember. You know, one time I wrecked my bike when I was 8 years old and it knocked me out. And the first thing I remember is walking down the sidewalk on my way back home and seeing drops of blood on the sidewalk and then opening the door. And my mom, just the horrified look on her face as I'm just smashed up and bloody. And she's like, what happened? And I'm like, I don't know. I don't know what happened. Don't actually have a recollection. So I don't find it too strange that she doesn't have a recollection of that. But I guess if I were her lawyer, I would say, listen, here's what, she probably had a medical emergency. She passes out. Whatever.

0: driver has a seizure. The two boys try to regain control of the car. And they're struggling with the steering wheel. Trying to put it in neutral, whatever. And they can't. And they crash into this building. You know, so maybe they could have even navigated that turn. How could you disprove that? How, if I were on a jury, I don't know that I could convict her of that. I don't know that I could do that.
1: She's lying.
2: But you don't know.
0: Lying about what? How do you know?
1: She's got to live with that, knowing that I wanted to purposefully kill them. She told her lawyer, right? How did it come out that she wanted to tell her?
2: No, she didn't tell her. No, she said that. She had POTS. Of course not. And she passed out.
0: Yeah. No. This whole theory was developed by the prosecutor that she did this on purpose.
2: Yeah, that her lawyer.
0: This wasn't her. She didn't admit to this.
2: Her lawyer didn't say. No.
3: Yeah. She admitted it to her defense lawyer.
1: So no, don't you tell your lawyer everything, and then they decide, or if you disclose it, then they have to.
2: Well, maybe you tell your lawyer everything.
0: I don't think so. I don't think your lawyer wants to know that. Your lawyer, generally a defense attorney, doesn't care whether you're guilty or not.
1: Oh.
0: They just are, you know, a defense attorney is there to give you the best defense that they possibly can, no matter what. And it's the state's obligation, and they bear the burden of proof to prove you guilty. I don't know if I would have voted to convict in that case. Joe, you're on Rover's Morning Glory. Good morning, Joe.
4: Yo, Rover, how are you doing?
0: Hey, what's happening?
4: Not too much. Sorry about all your bad luck with bankruptcy box, but hey.
0: Bad three years, but thank you. I appreciate it.
4: So I'm going to repeat something I saw online. So it's not me. I'm repeating it. There was a girl that claimed she was in prison with McKenzie. She posted her profile, you know, her mugshot with the prison, the dates and everything, and McKenzie's all matched up. She said this girl, she was in prison with her, is an absolute see you next Tuesday, has no remorse about killing these kids, and admits that she was high on mushrooms. Apparently, they did a blood test, and the blood test didn't pick up the mushrooms at first, but then they sent it out for a second test, and it did. So I don't know if that was ever introduced into the court.
0: Well, the prosecutor says that they determined in this documentary, says that they did the test, and the prosecutor says that there were no magic mushrooms in her system, that it was not related to drugs.
2: There's weed in her system, but they can't tell if that's current weed or if that's old, like from a day ago. So they don't know. But there's no mushrooms in her system.
4: That's what I'm saying. I'm just repeating what this girl said. And she said the parents are 100% enablers. They send her everything she wants in prison, from makeup to money to whatever, so she can be the popular
0: The parents look terrible in this documentary. They really do. Now, you'd have to see all the unedited footage to get a real picture, but you know, they just did not come off as likable.
2: Yeah, when they mentioned that the girl was really bad at school and constantly getting kicked out of class, her dad's like, "Yeah, go pick her up." And I would just say,
0: "Did you do that?" And she would say, "No." And I go, "I know my daughter. She's not lying to me." Okay, whatever. The guy comes across like a real tool in this documentary. I mean, that was my takeaway, was those parents are nuts. That was my takeaway from that documentary. I don't know whether she's guilty or not, but the parents are definitely nuts. And I remember receiving emails from people who, during this case and trial and all this kind of stuff, I remember receiving emails from people who know the parents who are like, "Dude, the parents are absolutely crazy." Carrie says she tried to kill him on the freeway driving crazy 2 weeks before. Now, that was an allegation, but then at the end of that documentary, they apparently had some evidence that completely refuted that. Where, I forget, they had text messages or whatever from her saying that he was trying to kill her or whatever. Who knows? Crazy. Doogie Hater Dave 72, good morning.
5: Good morning, Rover. Rover, I watched that documentary just the other night.
0: Yeah.
5: A couple things about it is I believe she said in a couple texts to him that if he ever left her, she would kill him.
1: Wow.
5: And
1: that's crazy.
0: Okay, but hold on. Look, you're 17. And this is another thing. Like, me being on a jury, I'd go, okay. Now, I didn't say that when I was 17, but, you know, I think when I was 17, I might have dated a girl who's like, if we break up, I'll kill myself. Did she? No. Still alive to this day. You say and do things that are really dumb when you're 17. It's a major leap to say that somebody purposely drove their car at 100 miles per hour into a brick wall without putting on the brakes once. Is it possible? It is, but I mean, that's a level of crazy, a serious level of crazy in order to have the conviction to do that. And it's not impossible, but I'm just saying, you know, if you ever, I'll kill you, if you ever break up, if you ever cheat on me or leave me or whatever, that's just a dumb 17-year-old idiot girl. So I don't think I could convict her on that.
5: I got another thing, Rover.
0: Yes.
5: Her boyfriend was buying her all kind of designer clothing and glasses and what the heck did this 20-year-old kid do for a living?
0: Yeah, it was a little suspicious. They didn't quite say.
2: They're like,
0: he's trading crypto or whatever. He's probably dealing drugs or something. It's, you know, would be my guess, but I don't know.
5: Because in one of the text messages they found, they said, we're going to go buy some bud from Dom, which was her boyfriend's name. And then another thing, Rover, was 2 weeks before she got indicted, her and her two friends dressed up as three, I don't know, skeleton skulls, like dead people. I don't know.
2: Yeah, they did have
0: an explanation for that.
2: It was Halloween.
0: Yeah. It was Halloween, and they were dressed as somebody. I forget who they said, and this is what the guy hears.
2: Playboy Cardi.
0: Yeah, I don't know who that is really, but that's what they said, and they showed a picture of him, and I go, yeah, that does look just like whatever he had on at the time.
2: That was I thought every time they mentioned the social media and they're like, look at the song she uses here. I thought that was very dumb.
0: Yeah, I have to take a break. I have a lot of people on the phone. 866 Yo Rover. We will be right back. Hang on.
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20: 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Hey, quick question for the parents listening right now. 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

0: We are waiting for Rover to come back. He's having some air conditioning. Men, look at his unit in bankruptcy box.
1: There's got to be a better way to say that.
0: Yeah, they, I like how I said it. They just showed up without him even knowing that they were going to arrive. Now Rover looks a little flustered. You okay?
2: Oh, my God. So I called the place on Friday and I said, hey, when are you guys going to come out? And they never got back to me. And then Monday, I'm glad they're here. This morning they show up, but I had no idea. So now you guys know where the service hallway, the famous service hallway where the three people were with the baby and the stroller and all that. If you see that or you see that picture of that, you can see all the crap that's in there. So now I had to move all this stuff out of that service hallway so they could get the new air conditioning unit through the service hallway. And that's a lot of stuff. And so we moved it. I think there's enough room, but I'm not positive.
0: You're really red. Are you okay?
3: Wait, we moved it.
2: Well, it's... They helped out. Yeah,
3: oh,
2: they
3: did okay. That.
2: Yeah. I apologize because that's not their job. You know, they, and I go, I didn't know you guys were coming today. So I did apologize to them because I thought they were probably going to show up tomorrow or Wednesday or something. But
0: did they apologize to you for saying...
2: And it's like 88 degrees in here right now. So I'm like sweating my ass off, lifting up stuff. It's physical activity. It's no good. What'd you say, douche?
0: Did they apologize to you for not making an appointment? Did they say, oh, no, our office should have called and left you a message?
2: Yeah, they did. Yeah, of course. Absolutely. Jake in Pennsylvania, you're on Rover's Morning Glory. We will get to the shizzy in just a minute. Jake, go ahead.
4: Good morning, Rover. How are you?
2: Hey, what's happening?
4: Hey, not much. So I remember when this story came out, that Mackenzie Cirilla story of her driving the car. You guys covered it extensively on the show. So I did some deep dives in it. And I don't know if they brought it up in the documentary, but the prosecutors were able to prove that she had actually drove that route numerous times in the week leading up to when she actually did it. They used her cell phone data to show that she had gone and driven that exact route like three or four times or something like that on that week right up until the actual car crash.
2: And now, I did hear that. I don't think they brought that up in the documentary. And here's the thing. When I hear stuff, and maybe there is something to that, but when I hear stuff from prosecutors, police, whatever, you have to take it with a grain of salt. I'll tell you why. Was this near where she lived? Was this a road that she might go down normally? Was this, did she use this as a back road to go from point A to point B? Any number of things. I mean, if you were to look at Doogie's cell phone data, you'd go, oh, look at this. She drove down this same road four times in the past week. Well, yeah, because she does all the time. So I don't know. I don't know the details of how unusual or out of place this street was compared to where she lives or where she goes. I don't know. But that in itself, I also go, I don't know. Is that enough to convict somebody? And maybe she did entirely. I'm fully open to the idea that she did it on purpose. It's a distinct possibility, maybe even a likelihood, but I don't know for sure. That was the actually sound effect of her crashing into the building there that you heard. Rib says, everyone who lives in Strongsville takes that shortcut, okay, is what he just sent me a text message. So again, if that's... It could be a normal way to go. I don't think that you could convict somebody on that unless there's more to that story that I just don't know.
0: I have a question, unless you have more calls on this.
2: Hey, let me go to Kylie in Pennsylvania. You're on Rover's Morning Glory. Good morning, Kylie.
5: Hi, how are you?
2: Hey, what's happening?
5: I had a couple points, so there's so much to think with this case, obviously. But I was in a car accident when I was 20 and have no recollection whatsoever of even weeks before. So do I think that maybe she did this on purpose? Absolutely. But they're not mutually exclusive. I think that it could be both. It could be that she did it on purpose and she's lying. It could be that she did it on purpose and she honestly does not remember that she did. It could be that she didn't do it on purpose and doesn't remember that she did. You know, there's so much there.
2: Yeah. It is interesting. Her memory disappears literally about 45 seconds before the crash. You know, I remember turning onto that street. That street's not that long. So you go, you know, you turn normally. And as they point out in the video, when she's making that turn onto the street, it's controlled. She's, you know, driving well.
1: Also, but if you pass out too, is your foot going to go all the way down to the floor?
5: It should come off the gas. I mean, if she's seizing, who knows? You know, if she's seizing, maybe.
1: Oh, press it. Oh, okay. Yeah, she gets.
2: Yeah, they made that point in the documentary. They're like, the prosecutor, somebody's like, your foot would come up. And would it? I don't know. Hmm. How do you know? I mean, we've seen. Yeah, I mean, when Snitzer, remember when he sees that at the bar, Charlie, if he were behind the wheel of a car, would his foot go down, up? I don't know. Who knows?
1: I didn't think about seizing up. I was thinking if you'd passed out, you'd go like limp and then your foot would not press 100% to the floor because they were able to tell that. I didn't know they had that in cars. The gas was pressed 100%, no brakes the entire time. I didn't know that was a thing we could look
2: at. Kylie, what kind of accident were you in? What happened?
5: I was on my way to school. It was definitely my fault. I was going 80. I was late to my class. And I went over a storm culvert and hit a tree in midair. Completely lost my memory. I was in a coma for a while after. So it's not the same situation. But the bottom line is that, you know, it's not something that you can prove. And had it been a jury trial, I definitely think there would have been a different outcome for her.
2: Yeah, I think to get 12 people to convict a 17-year-old girl of double homicide it's hard to do. I think they made the wrong decision going for a bench trial, I think. Kylie, thank you. Doogie, are you...
0: Real quick.
2: Yes.
0: What time was your wife's surgery? You addressed this earlier this morning. You didn't know the time of the surgery. And have you talked to her? Is she okay?
2: Well, I called her. I said, you got to get back here and move some of these boxes from the back hallway. What are you doing? You know? Her surgery
0: on her
2: was
0: foot.
2: Scheduled to be at 9 o'clock.
0: So she should be
2: the
0: done.
2: Guy claimed that it would only take 15 minutes.
0: Okay.
2: I don't know if that's true. That seems pretty fast, doesn't it? Anyway, so she should be getting done. And then about 2 hours out of, you know, to recovery, to wake up and all that. So she should be ready to go around 11 a.m. And I said, okay, well, what time? I said, I came to that conclusion because I was asking, what time do you want me to pick you up? She goes, no, we're just going to take, they have the car that will take you home. I said, okay. So you sure I can come get you? She goes, no, we're good. We got a free ride home. Why not take advantage of it? I said, okay.
0: I wonder if she'll get.
2: She'll be here around 11:30 today.
0: I wonder if she'll get nauseous or throw up from the anesthesia.
2: So they are, because the procedure is so fast, it's not under general anesthesia. I think it's under, is propofol the one that they get, like the Michael Jackson one? Is that the one they give you in this kind of stuff, in this kind of scenario? So
0: that's what they did.
2: It's not as deep as like if you were going in for open heart surgery or something.
0: Okay. That's what they did for Gianna's wisdom teeth surgery was the propofol.
2: Yeah. Right. I think that's what she's getting.
0: Okay. All right, exactly. Good.
2: Are you ready for the shizzy?
0: Real quick, one more thing. They come out, I don't know if this is the same for the foot surgery, but the nurse said when they come out of recovery and they're laughing, that means they'll be crying when they get in the car. Or if they wake up crying, that means they'll be really goofy and laughing. And Gia woke up laughing, and sure enough, she was crying and sobbing in the car. Mm. Which was quite funny, and I have a lot of videos.
2: If I have ever waken up from surgery, please don't record me and post those videos on the internet because I've seen stuff.
0: It's funny.
2: I mean, we all remember David at the dentist. That was the first one that I remember. But then you'd see a bunch of people mimicking that afterwards. And I remember one girl just starts dropping the N-word over and over and over again. Do you remember that one?
1: No, but definitely don't put that out. What are you doing?
2: I don't know. Who posted that? Her mom or somebody? Who's going to do that? But
0: you should.
2: You don't know what you're going to say.
0: Yeah, but film it. You should have your mother-in-law film her coming out of surgery.
2: Are you ready for the shizzy-doozy? Here we go.
3: Hit a shizzy on Rover's Morning Glory.
0: Luigi Mangione is facing a critical hearing today in New York City trial for his alleged murder of the UnitedHealthcare CEO, Brian Thompson. The judge in his state trial is set to rule on a motion from his defense team seeking to suppress key evidence from his backpack collected during his arrest. This was at the McDonald's in Pennsylvania where they found him, if you remember. At issue are the items found in his backpack, which include the alleged murder weapon and his journal. The defense say, they say that they were unlawfully seized without a warrant. Now, Luigi faces state and federal charges in his alleged assassination of Thompson, and the judge in his federal trial already ruled to allow the items into that trial. I think they should be able to take those items. They arrested him with his backpack, right?
2: True. Yeah, but did they?
0: How can you not allow that to be part of it?
2: Even if you didn't, I mean, we got the guy. I mean, what more do you need? We have him on video. You just, he's the guy. He did it.
0: But
2: there's no doubt about
0: further or longer or death penalty.
2: Oh, I think his goose is cooked.
0: Prince Harry and Meghan Markle are working on developing a movie based on the Afghan war memoir, No Way Out, the searing true story of men under siege. Prince Harry served two tours of duty in Afghanistan as part of the 10 years he spent in the British Armed Forces. Now, the book covers the UK's Easy Company, which is a unit of paratroopers and Royal Irish Rangers who had to hold the center of Musa Qala. What's that? In 2006. So I don't know if this would be a good idea for these guys to do this. I don't even know if people would want to see this.
1: Well, they're not directing it. Are they producing it?
0: They are developing the movie.
2: Yeah, that just means their company is doing it.
1: They're paying somebody to do all the work. Yeah.
2: It doesn't almost seem like anything they touch, though, is
0: turns to crap.
2: Mm-hmm.
0: So this is just another thing that they're trying to.
2: People really hate her for some reason.
0: Yes, I don't
2: get it. I don't understand exactly why, but boy, do people love to hate Meghan Markle. Yeah. Hate her.
0: All right, I might have a solution for your wife and her anxiety, or there might be a breakthrough that could help her down the road. And there is a breakthrough in understanding what causes anxiety because scientists at the University of California, Davis Health, found that people with anxiety disorders have lower levels of choline, which is a nutrient needed for healthy brain function. Uh-huh. Now, the strongest difference was noted in the prefrontal cortex, which is the area tied to emotional control and decision making. Researchers say the discovery is the first clear chemical brain pattern that's linked to anxiety and could lead to new nutrition-based treatments. Anxiety disorders are one of the most common mental health conditions in the U.S., and the study was published in Molecular Psychiatry.
2: So well, how would I get choline? I've never even heard of choline.
0: Well, that's what they're saying is now that we know this, what are the nutrients that can help support that? So how do we boost that energy? So that's what they're starting with. Could be a big breakthrough, which would be very helpful. Sports, we did talk about the Cavs advancing. And they will now play the Knicks in the Eastern Conference Finals. So game one of the Knicks and the Cavs will be tomorrow in New York.
2: You know, I was thinking about this. I watched some of the game last night.
0: Yeah.
2: Blowout. Game seven on the road that they won. And look, it's whether they beat New York or not, it's going to be, I think, I would chalk it up as a very successful season to get this far, no yes. doubt. And then I was thinking about what you said last week, where LeBron James, at the end of the season, Lakers are out. What's he going to do? And you said, wouldn't it be great if he came back for one season as with the Cavaliers?
0: Yeah.
2: And I thought it would be good for him. But would it be good for the Cavaliers? And I think that I can say no.
0: We don't need you.
2: Too much of a distraction, too much of a diva. Would really screw up the dynamic. You know, they have something going right now. And when you throw a guy who's the biggest, one of the biggest superstars in the NBA over the past 20 some years, it's going to upend. And you know, everything that comes along with it, the posse of 300 people coming to every game, and you know, the whole, it's a whole thing. And I think it would be detrimental to the Cavaliers if something like that were to occur. But I get it for nostalgia, but is that good for doing anything, for winning? I don't think so. Go on.
0: I guess I didn't think about it that way. That's a good point. Speaking of one season, how about Aaron Rodgers is going to lace up the cleats for the 22nd NFL season? He has signed a one-year deal to return to the Steelers. So he's expected to attend voluntary off-season practice sessions, which start today. Entertainment news for you. We have a rumor that is getting a little bit louder that Tom Cruise and Pamela Anderson might be dating.
2: Oh, really? Yeah. That's an interesting couple.
0: Not sure if it's true.
2: Which one's crazier?
0: Why do you think they're crazy?
2: Oh, I don't know.
1: Tom Cruise is crazy. Is she really that crazy?
6: No, she's normal.
0: Because she doesn't wear makeup?
6: She's absolutely normal now.
2: No, she did. What's the craziest thing she's ever done?
1: The sex tape?
2: Oh, man. I mean, I've made a few of those in my life.
1: That's what
2: right?
1: I'm saying. That's why I'm wondering.
2: No, not that.
1: I'm trying to think of anything she's done that's crazy.
0: She been in the news.
2: I thought there was something a couple of years ago that was pretty crazy. Forget. All right, maybe I'm wrong. She's completely normal. So all right,
6: She went from Liam Neeson to Tom Cruise now?
0: Well, that Liam Neeson was just for that stupid movie, right?
6: Well, no, they had a little brief.
0: Did they?
6: Romance, yeah.
0: You think so? I think it's all just kind of.
2: But I'm trying to get publicity for my movie, too. I have a brief romance with whoever to get it in the news.
0: And finally, the movie Michael was once again the top movie of the weekend. So Michael Jackson's music is obviously a big part of that movie. And it's returning to the top of Billboard's top R&B and hip-hop albums chart thanks to the film. His 1982 album Thriller landed in the number one spot during the week of May 16th. The album's jump in streaming activity was fueled by the release of the film, sending it back to the top of the list for the first time in 4 decades. There you go. That's the shizzy on Rover's Morning Glory.
7: Do people describe you as delusional, paranoid, dimwitted, or just a straight up f***ing ass? Well, you'll fit in

0: Pepperjack says, that would mean Pamela Anderson is a Scientologist because Tom is only allowed to date other Scientologists. I don't think that is true.
1: I think it
0: is. I think he can date whoever he wants, but then he's going to try to convert them to Scientology. So that's how they get more and more people in. Basically, Tom Cruise has to date a bunch of different chicks and bring them into Scientology. That's how they recruit.
2: Is he still doing it?
1: Yeah.
0: Oh, yeah. Oh, I don't think he's ever going to stop doing it.
2: But he's not promoting like he once was.
0: No, I think he, after the blowback that he got from it, I think he's smart enough to realize this isn't good. As much as I believe it, it's not good for my public image and making money and being successful. So let's just cool it on the Scientology stuff. But yeah, I think he's still just as into it as he ever was. I've got to take a quick break. Our number 866-YO-ROVER, 866-967-6837. We'll be right back. Hang on.
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1: Your husband is not who you think he is. 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
0: Back to the show at risk of being deported to a prison in El Salvador.
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0: Hey, I don't think they'll even take these morons.

0: birthday text message. Tom Cruise is a disgusting piece of yit that abandoned his daughter when he and Katie Holmes split. He hasn't seen her in like 18 years, Brooke says.
1: Yeah, that is sad.
0: But is that his fault, or did they want to dissociate themselves from Tom Cruise? Did Katie Holmes and Suri wanted nothing to do with him? Or did he abandon them? I don't know. Who knows? And Jeff writes, Pamela was dating the WikiLeaks guy, Julian Assange, while he was locked in the embassy in London for years. Is that true? I don't know if I remember that, really. How would she even get hooked up with Julian Assange, of all people?
1: I don't remember.
2: Doogie can't concentrate.
1: No, I have a mess over here.
0: Why is that?
2: Her daughter will not stop calling.
1: My God, she's
2: every time saying, why are you keeping me at school? And then I think she's FaceTiming, showing that there's literally nobody at the school.
1: She's
2: like,
0: but you could make it look like that. There's people at that school, I think, don't you? And she's just,
2: well, how is she able to call constantly? No, because if you wouldn't, your teacher would be like, get off the phone.
0: She's yelling. She does this all the time. Gianna FaceTimes her all the time from school.
1: No, she's
0: Things are different now, Charlie.
2: Every commercial break, you can just
0: do what you want in school. Now.
2: Eventually, a teacher would say, you got to, and she's just saying, let me go home. And I don't know why she wouldn't. It's 90 out.
1: Hi, you're on the air.
2: Look at the school's empty.
1: What? You're on the air. What? You're on the air. So you mean to tell me there's no one at the school? All her friends are leaving. Okay,
0: so they're leaving, but they're there right now.
2: You got to put the thing next to the microphone so we can hear it.
0: Yeah, there's a But your friends are there right now, right? She can't hear us.
2: Are your friends there right now?
1: Are your friends there right now?
2: Oh, she.
3: Yeah, but they're leaving after 4th p.m.
2: Just go home.
1: No,
2: just leave.
1: You can't just leave.
2: It's so nice out today.
1: No, you're not leaving.
2: Do you understand how great, what a great temperature it is outside?
1: Shut up. Charlie's
0: just instigating. She can't hear us, Charlie.
2: She can hear me.
0: Oh, she is. You're in the same room. Okay.
3: Come pick me up.
1: Please. No, I'm not picking you up. Just stay.
2: Doogie's leaving at 10 a.m. today.
1: I'm leaving.
2: Why won't you?
0: Doogie leaves early every day from work. You might as well leave early from school.
2: Yeah, exactly. No.
1: Oh, is that the teacher?
0: Ask her how she's able to FaceTime while she's at school.
1: She's in the orchestra class. Are you in orchestra? Yeah, they're in orchestra right now.
0: So that just means
1: you're not leaving.
0: F around all day.
2: Do you think Doogie will break down and pick her up?
0: Yes.
2: It's been nonstop since whatever time she goes to school.
0: She'll break down. Know.
1: Okay, gotta go. I love you.
2: I'll just have your friend pick you up. What are you doing?
1: I just hung up.
0: Be a good student.
2: I would just
1: can't. Sorry, leave. I have to stand. She upset me last week with her grades.
2: Then she did just say again, she has straight A's. Why can't I leave?
0: She doesn't have straight A's.
1: It's a B+. That's not a straight A. She's got
0: Well, it's not
1: two
0: a final
1: weeks.
0: Grade.
1: Yeah, you got 2 weeks for your finals.
0: Hmm.
1: Yeah.
2: Anything above a D is really good.
1: High standards over there.
2: Yeah.
0: Do you know how many Fs I actually got in school? I cannot express how much I hated school. Hated school. And I don't dislike learning. I just hated school. I found that I didn't learn anything in school. Like, very little was actually learned. Did you feel the same way?
2: Yeah. And spending time on stupid, I mean, how to find the area of a shape. Like, okay.
0: Or a lot of time on Mesopotamia. Yeah. For what?
2: What do we call if we mix this? Is this a reaction or whatever? It's like, why are these words? Why are we hung up on what the name of this dumb... The term here of putting
0: still don't know in. All sorts of
2: yeah, an ion
0: verb,
2: is a charge,
0: adverb, adjective, yeah, all
2: like,
0: these,
2: and just hung up on like what's the name of a charge particle, ion. Why do I know that?
0: About a proton,
2: not a charge. That could be charged. Actually, don't know if that. I don't think that's charged. Protons big, neutrons are small.
1: Protons positive.
0: Uh huh.
1: Neutrons negative.
2: And then the ion's just charged. And I don't know, why do I need to know that? That seems like a specialized thing. If you were going to go in that field, I'm sure that's important. But for just a 10th grader, who cares? I don't need to know that. Teach me how to have a bank account or what a 401k is. Like, that was never brought up, ever. Oh, when you leave here, start donating to your 401k or you're going to die alone.
0: Well, I also think they believe that parents are going to teach their kids a lot of that stuff, but the parents are in the same boat. They're not good at that real life stuff either a lot of times.
2: Yeah.
0: So like, the schools should be teaching real important real life stuff.
2: Doing taxes is and just stuff that, yeah, I did learn this stuff eventually, but like you leave school, you don't know that. Instead, I have all this dumb information that doesn't matter.
0: Now, I never got to it earlier. I did mention this thing about the watch, but so there was a, you remember Swatch watches when you were, Charlie, it was probably before your time, Snitzer and Doogie, you'll definitely remember Swatch watches. Yeah. Swatch watches were huge when I was in fourth grade. I don't know how old you guys were. You guys are older than me, so you would have been a little older.
4: MTV time, so middle school.
0: Fourth grade was the year for Swatch watches. And you'd have to have your little Swatch watch. Then you have the little guard that would go over your Swatch watch.
4: Guard,
0: Because you don't want to scratch up the face of your Swatch watch.
2: I know about Swatch watches is from some dumb movie where a guy's on trial in heaven. Do you guys remember this?
0: Mm-mm.
2: And he's on trial and he's in heaven and the God's going over all the...
4: defending your life?
2: Dumb mistakes he's made. Yeah, it must be called that.
4: Yeah, Albert Brooks. Defending your life.
2: Defending your life. And he's on trial about every dumb mistake he made. And one of the dumb mistakes he made is this guy came up to him and said, hey, you should invest in this company called Swatch Watch. And he's like, no, that sounds stupid. And then it turns out that was an important company.
0: Well, it was big for a brief moment. And, you know, people, kids, teenagers, they wear like... 5 Swatch watches on their wrist at a time. There were generic Swatch watches. You didn't want to be caught dead with a generic Swatch watch.
2: What's
0: a
2: generic? What do you mean generic? Like a not Swatch.
0: It looked like a Swatch watch, but it wasn't Swatch.
2: Okay.
0: Yeah. It had to be Swatch or you were, you know.
1: Generic. No, do you remember, not to take you off, but you remember the polo shirts? We couldn't afford the polo Ralph Lauren polo, was it? My mom would get me the one with the pony. The ripoff was the shirt with like the pony on it. I'm like trying to be cool and people look at you like you can't wear a ripoff.
2: I have fake polo shoes. I don't remember what they're called, like Beverly Hills.
4: Polo Club?
2: Polo Club.
0: Yeah, Polo
2: but
0: Club.
2: But not polo. Yeah. It's not polo. Don't, it's not.
0: Anyway, so Swatch... I guess they've made some sort of a comeback and they've done a couple of collaborations with other companies and now they've done a collaboration with a Swiss watchmaker. Everyone refers to them as AP because nobody can really pronounce their name, which is Audemars Piguet.
2: Audemars. Jay-Z says
0: Audemars, I think. Yeah, I think it's Audemars. But this is like the Maybach. You guys like to say Maybach. It's really Maybach. But anyway, so this, you know, these watches are $200,000, $300,000, $500,000 watches. And Swatch did a collaboration with them. They released a $400 Swatch watch called, I think the, what is it? The... What do they call this? The Royal Pop is what they called it. The AP watch is that's famous is called the Royal Oak. So they call this the Royal Pop. It's a pocket watch, oddly, and it sells for $400. And people were lining up at these Swatch stores all over the world. I've seen stampedes all over the world. There's one that was in, I think you have video. Is this in New York? I think it is, Charlie. I've seen it in London. I've seen it all over. People are going nuts over this $400 watch.
2: Yeah, here you go. I think it's here. New York.
1: Stop it.
0: Oh, they've had to shut down malls. They're macing people now.
2: Yeah, he's just pepper spraying into the crowd.
0: They cannot, they've had to shut down not only stores, but entire shopping malls because people were going nuts trying to get this watch.
1: Why?
0: You know, it's very odd about this because.

0: heck. That's where they got this royal pop. So they must be coming out with more accessories or something for this thing. But yeah, they're ugly. All right. I don't know. They should appeal to 12-year-olds, not all these dudes lined up at a mall in New Jersey trying to get this watch.
1: Oh, I mean, all together, watches are pretty stupid now. You have a phone.
2: Yeah.
0: Smartwatch. But it is, I think men wear watches because it's one of the few pieces of jewelry that guys can wear. So there's a lot of guys that wear watches just for the sake of not even telling time, but just to walk around with a piece of jewelry on their arm.
1: Yeah, that's kind of whatever. It's like, I think that's kind of like, I don't know, watches are pretty lame. Especially a pocket watch. That's incredibly lame.
0: Especially a rubber one that's made by Swatch. Yeah.
1: I don't get that at all.
0: Oh, man. I had a white Swatch watch, and it has like this rubber band or whatever it is made out of. And boy, would that thing just become so dirty and disgusting and nasty. And it didn't clean. And they would discolor and maybe that was part of their strategy, because then they have to sell you new bands all the time. Anyway, so that's the latest thing to get people all riled up is the Royal Pop Swatch watch. Matt says the watches are reselling for $2,000 plus online. But why? Again, they're going to make an unlimited number of these. If you can't get them today, you'll be able to get them next week when this dies down. This is not a limited, as far as I know, this is not a limited issue watch. So they'll sell as many of these as they possibly can.
1: Yeah. Right here, this one is, if this is on StockX, whatever that is that a resale place?
3: Yeah.
1: $1,800 for this dumb watch.
0: But who would want, I don't know. I just don't understand exactly who would want this. I guess there's a demand for this. Here's one for $3,400. $3,400.
2: Where do you put it, though?
1: Yeah, is it supposed to just be on your wrist?
3: It's on your wrist.
1: No, is pretty small. I don't know.
3: This guy has it on his wrist.
1: Cool.
2: Well, that's
0: what are you going to do with that? You can't walk just around like that.
1: Just dangling. It's from ridiculous. Your wrist all the time.
3: So silly.
0: Oh man.
4: If it comes to watches, I strictly want something like this, a wristwatch.
1: Yeah.
4: I never owned, I've heard of Swatch watches. I've seen them because I grew up in that era, but I never owned one. Probably the most memorable watch I can recall that I ever owned when I was in junior high school, my dad gave me this watch. It's a Timex watch. It's digital, but it looks like an analog watch, but it's digital. It was like one of the coolest watches I think I ever had.
0: But people will start, if they think something's hot, they'll buy it. This is like those Labubu things. I think those are done now, right? People still, yeah. I still see people walking around with this stuff. I see dudes walking around. I see a lot of dudes with purses and Labubus. I don't know what the world's coming to, but if people think something is hot, they buy it, even though it's just junk. Like that stuff's junk. It's a junk toy. It's worthless. This thing, $400 watch. Worthless.
4: If I, you just comment about guys carrying around these Labubu purses, right? I'd be like Sheriff Buford T. Justice goes, who?
1: Slow down and say it.
4: I said,
1: again.
4: If I saw a guy with a Labubu purse, I'd be like Sheriff Buford T. Justice saying, what the hell is the world coming to?
0: Well, is it? A Labubu is not the purse. It's just something you can attach to your purse.
1: Sheriff who?
3: Is that Smokey the Bandit?
4: Yeah.
3: Okay.
1: Sheriff who?
4: Buford T. Justice.
1: Buford T. Justice, all right.
4: And he does that. He goes, what the hell is the world coming to? I ask that question all the time when I see all the crazy stuff in the news.
0: I'm just looking here. I sent Snitzer, I sent you a picture. And we were talking about Jeffrey. He was in the shower with another man at one point. Here is... apparently another behind the scenes photo of Jeffrey at the gay bathhouse. I think here it is there. Look at this. Jeffrey, what are you doing wearing
3: that? Right. Yeah. Right. Nice try, dude.
0: Cavaliers. That's about the same size as what he has on today.
3: Yeah. Right.
4: Nice try, dude.
0: He does have a very, very tiny Cavaliers jersey on.
4: It's an adult medium.
0: No, that's not. That's a children's medium. That's not an adult medium.
3: He's got the other
0: one. Basketball jerseys are big.
3: He's got the other one that is

0: actually a child's calves.
1: You don't think this is a child's one?
0: No, the other one from a child's camp thing.
1: Oh, yes, there was actually.
2: I found that at a thrift store. I thought it was, you know, a good way to.
3: Is this one you got from the radio station?
2: Yeah. I believe so.
0: I've got one too. I've never worn it because it was autographed. So,
3: is yours autographed?
2: There's another one.
3: Turn around. Is yours autographed?
2: Not this one. I think this one I found in a thrift store, but I think the one that's autographed I have at home. I just never wore it because it's so long.
3: Stand up. Turn around. Let me look.
4: Is it Kyrie?
3: Or did he wash the autograph right off of it?
0: Kyrie Irving, yeah.
3: Oh. You didn't find that in a thrift store. Yeah, you got that. From us.
4: From us, yeah.
3: That's not an adult medium. Well,
2: hey, like I said, I look good. I get to show off.
3: Maybe it is an adult medium, but you're not an adult medium yourself. Okay. Yeah, you're not a medium adult. Way,
2: I get to show off my illegal guns right here.
0: It should be illegal.
3: Okay. Let's see here. Doogie, what do I have to give away today?
4: You have a pair of tickets to see 21 Pilots with Death Cab for Cutie. 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
3: 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We will be back live tomorrow morning. Hopefully, I'll have AC going tomorrow on the show. I'll be much happier. We'll see. I don't know. They disappeared, but fingers crossed. Hopefully, you haven't heard anything from B2. Hopefully, everything's all right with her surgery. Should be out of surgery now. She can get home, relax in some nice, cool air. We'll be back live tomorrow morning. Have a great day. It's Rover's Morning Glory. Bye.
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22: In the NBA playoffs, the Cleveland Cavaliers are headed back to the Eastern Conference Finals for the first time since 2018, and it's their first trip without LeBron James since 1992 after beating Detroit in Game 7, 125-94. They will start their series with the Knicks tomorrow night in New York. The West Finals start tonight with San Antonio in Oklahoma City, 8:30 Eastern on NBC and Peacock. In the Stanley Cup playoffs, Game 7 between Montreal and Buffalo is tonight at 7:30 on ESPN. The winner faces Carolina. And in the NFL, sources say Nashville is expected to be named the host of Super Bowl 64 in 2030. It would be the city's first ever Super Bowl and showcase the Titans' new stadium, which is expected to open next year. I'm Andy West with your iHeartRadio Sports Report.
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26: In the history of cinema, few films have been as successful as The Godfather. Francis Ford Coppola's gangster epic set a new standard not just for movies about the mafia, but for movies in general. Although, if you talk to the people who made it, The Godfather's prospects for success were far from assured. In fact, before its release, they were pretty bleak.
27: And they said, we're finished, this is over. The movie's not gonna work. You gotta get rid of those guys, it's a disaster.
26: Then Leave the Gun, Take the Cannoli. My co-host Mark Seal and I strip back the varnish of movie history and talk to never-before-heard-from sources to get at what really made the process so arduous. Leave the Gun, Take the Cannoli is based on my co-host Mark's best-selling book of the same title. And on this show, we call upon his years of research to help unpack the story behind The Godfather's birth from start to finish. We sift through innumerable accounts, many of them conflicting, and try to get to the truth of what really happened. Leave the Gun, Take the Cannoli features new and archival interviews with Francis Ford Coppola.
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Corey Rodekin, stellar job by the fellas last night, beating the living hell out of the Pistons, 125-94, advancing to the next round of the playoffs. Bring on the Knicks. 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

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St. Chester. They are Linkin Park. Got him on Buzzer Radio, 100.7 WMMS. Pretty disappointed with her. Jess from The Alan Cox Show. One of my best friends through all time and space. However, how on earth could she confuse Chris Cornell and Chester Bennington? You can catch The Alan Cox Show today, 2 o'clock. They're back in here. In the meantime, catch a Pearl Jam. 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

0: 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Big old time in Cleveland this morning. Corey Rodican for Stansberry. Cavs beat the hell out of the Pistons. Sent them home last night, 125-94. 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
27: Hey there, fellow sports fans. It's Andy West. Let's look back on this day in sports history, May 18th. We'll start today by wishing Mr. October Reggie Jackson a happy birthday. Born today outside of Philadelphia in 1946, Reggie is a member of the Baseball Hall of Fame and a five-time World Series champion. He was named Mr. October for his clutch performances in the baseball postseason. Today in 1957, Dick Williams of the Orioles hit a ninth-inning, game-tying solo home run against Chicago's Paul LaPalme seconds before 10:20 p.m., the curfew set so the White Sox could catch a train out of Baltimore. Now, if Williams had done anything else, Chicago would have won the game. The game was later replayed from the beginning, and Baltimore won it. And jumping way ahead, today in 2004, Randy Johnson became the oldest pitcher in Major League history at 40 to throw a perfect game. He retired all 27 hitters to lead the Arizona Diamondbacks over the Atlanta Braves 2-0. It was the 17th perfect game in Major League history and the first since the New York Yankees' David Cohn did it against Montreal in July of 1999.
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If you skipped church yesterday, you don't have to feel guilty about it. Because POD is a Christian band, therefore, by turning this up, you are worshiping the good Lord. Onward, Christian soldiers! You got POD now. It's Monday. Let's make the best of it. 100.7 WMMS. 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

I'm so annoyed with Bon Jovi. I mean, it did not do me any favors of how I felt with that guy after watching that documentary. And then the band was all excited a couple months back. They're like, we're going out on tour, a nice long one. But what they're doing is playing like 5 dates in New York and a handful of shows in the same venue in the UK, and they're calling that a tour. Really? 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

0: 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Corey Ruddock in. They're sitting pretty number one in the American League Central, and they're going to kick some more ass tonight. Going to beat up on the Tigers. 6:40 is your first pitch. 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Going to get you another grand on the way at 11:30 with the buzzer bookie. Also, let's go ahead and get your Chili Peppers Godsmack Rush 2. It's all next.
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5: 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A black man from the projects comes forward with information about the case.
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8: I get 90 years for killing somebody I have never seen.
5: Behind bars, Lee finds an unlikely ally in his cellie, Robert. The pair are like chalk and cheese. There's no way their paths would ever cross on the outside. But as a fellow inmate, Robert sees through the lies and vows to do the unthinkable. Clear Lee's name.
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So once Neil Peart passed, the surviving members of Rush said they were never going to do it again. 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

0: There is no dark side in the moon, really. Matter of fact, it's all...
1: There, Pink Floyd. You got him on the buzzer? It's 100.7 WMMS. My name is Corey Ronick, in for Stansberry. The Alan Cox Show back in with you after 2. I know Alan was in Columbus for Sonic Temple all weekend long. I'm certain he's going to have plenty to say about that. And I'm all ears, because I don't leave my house. I live vicariously through the Alan Cox Show. They'll be in after 2. 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

0: Farm is lucky as hell. I mean, 25 years ago, they recorded a Michael Jackson song, and we still get it. It's 100.7 WMMS. Corey Roddick in. Those guys have to be loving their lives right now with this Michael Jackson resurgence. Here's an idea for the 30th anniversary. Why don't they re-record Thriller? It'll take those guys to retirement. And hang on, man. We'll take you to Quitting Time, Rocking the Way from Green Day, also GNFNR and Disturbed. 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

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Corey Roddick in. It's official. Now, I thought it was just me when I was in my early recovery, when I just cocooned myself in the music with Linkin Park. I thought I was just doing something weird to get by. Turns out that, according to data and science, Linkin Park is the number one band associated with stress relief. So you're going to feel way better after this. R.I.P. 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It's on Buzzer Radio 100.7 WMMS.

0: 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Nine Inch Nails, AC/DC as well before the Alan Cox Show takes over.
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0: name is Alan Cox. Thanks for being here. Say hi to Rob Anthony. He's right over there.
1: What's up, man?
0: Jess is back in Studio G.
2: Hi.
0: Got a text a couple hours ago from Rich in Northfield. You folks back liver today? I assume that's a typo.
1: Sure are. Livered up.
0: We are. Yeah.
1: How is your liver, by the way?
0: My liver's great. My liver's great. I was at all 4 days of Sonic Temple and drove back this morning and came straight to work. No, it was a lot of fun. A ton of great bands. A handful of ones that were fine. Listen, live music's awesome, right? There are a handful of bands that I'm not huge fans of. But I'm like, let's see what these guys do live. And it didn't necessarily change my opinion. But yeah, very, very hot. Especially yesterday. There's a lot going on. Our friend Gavin Rossdale was there, Rob.
1: Love him.
0: Bush, of course, Buzzard Fest alumni from a few years ago. I'm sure I saw a lot of WMMS t-shirts in Columbus, Sonic Temple. So a lot of fans ran into them. That was nice. It was a good time. It was a lot of fun. And then I'm driving in this morning, and it's over by the Wolstein Center, and there's just a billboard. I'm sitting there at a red light, and it's, you know, I'd never seen it before. I don't know how long it's been there, and it's for an insurance company called AHF. And, well, I assume it's insurance. Their tagline is America's number one HIV provider. I'm like, there's got to be a better way.
1: Like providing HIV?
0: Well, I know, clearly... They mean, hey, we cover this kind of stuff and whatever. Maybe that's their stock and trade. But I'm like, golly, there's got to be a better way to phrase that.
1: Number one HIV distributors.
0: Yeah, provider. Like, well, I don't know. I'm not telling people how to run their companies. But Jess, how was your birthday? When we left on your birthday, and we were gone Thursday and Friday. Your birthday was Wednesday.
2: Mm-hmm.
0: How did you and your twin?
2: Yep.
0: Jess has three sisters, each of them with a twin. Did you guys celebrate each other's birthday, or was it all separate but equal?
2: It was separate but equal, I guess.
0: All right.
2: Yeah, I went out to dinner on Friday with some family.
0: You didn't do anything on... Oh, you worked on your birthday, didn't you?
2: I did.
0: Yeah.
2: And then I don't remember what I did on Thursday.
0: I think it's funny, grown people who take their birthdays off.
1: Mm-hmm.
0: You know? happens here. Listen, you do what you want to do. It's your time, and it's your, you know, ultimately money. Do whatever you want, but I think it's silly. But that's me, Rob. I would never take my birthday off.
1: No, I agree with you.
0: As a grown man.
2: Yeah.
0: You know. But no, Sonic Temple was great. I'm a little out of it today, obviously, but today is also the 9th anniversary of Chris Cornell dying. And there was a guy, when I was watching Godsmack, there was a guy a few... Well, just a few paces away from me, and he had on a 2017 Soundgarden tour shirt, and that was the year that Chris Cornell died. So on the shirt, there's the Fox Theater in Detroit, which was after that show is where Chris Cornell died in his hotel room. That very next day, they were supposed to play what was then called Rock on the Range. It's Sonic Temple now, but back then it was called Rock on the Range. There in Columbus. And so that very next day, they had to announce, hey, Soundgarden's not going to play because Chris Cornell is dead. So they still had it had the entire tour. Obviously, these shirts are pre-printed. They had the whole tour dates for 2017. But the very last one they did was that Fox Theater show in Detroit because he died in the hotel room after that show. And so there are about half a dozen dates on that shirt that never happened. The first of which was they were set to do Rock on the Range the very next day down in Columbus.
1: Were you there?
0: At the Fox Theater. At that last show?
1: Yeah.
0: I was not.
1: Oh, okay.
0: Nope. I was going to go, and then something happened. I was still on the air in Detroit then. So that next morning when I was getting into the elevator, my program director called me. And he's like, did you hear what happened to Chris Cornell? I go, no. And he goes, well, he's dead. And I was like gutted, man.
1: That's how he said it?
0: Was very important. It wasn't far from that. I think he said they found him in his hotel room.
1: Oh, that's a little better.
0: Well, yeah, that's probably what he said. I mean, he
1: did.
0: Well, it was Casey. You know Casey. He was my PD in Detroit.
1: I could see the he's dead thing now that I know who the player is.
0: That's what I'm saying, yes. But anyway, it's yeah. So that's today. So I'll probably play a lot of Soundgarden bumper music because Chris Cornell was a very important person to me. And then you know, that's about it. Sonic Temple is fun. I saw a guy in an E-Town. It's right festival where people watching. Obviously, I don't tell anybody this. Festival where is really when people let their freak flags fly, right? There's a lot of expletives. There's a lot of girls walking around wearing nothing but electrical tape. It's where you can really just kind of do what you want to do. And a lot of people wearing festival merch and things like that. And I saw a guy in an E-Town Concrete shirt. Remember the band E-Town Concrete?
1: No.
0: They were like a hardcore band from Jersey or something like 100 years ago. It's like, Jesus, E-Town Concrete. Good for you. That is a deep, deep dive.
1: I think it's funny you said you plenty of women walking around with electrical tape. I saw a video of a man wearing nothing but electrical tape and a little bit of a penal sock.
0: Yeah, there was a lot of that too. People go goofy, man. They just get out there and there was, I saw a piece of video of a guy, older guy. This guy was probably 70 or something, looked like maybe like a lifelong hippie. This guy was basically wearing just a banana basket, a banana hammock, what are they calling it? Yeah, he was wearing one of these. And this guy was like, I think it was when I was watching Megadeth or something, and he was a few paces away from me, and he was like up on the utility pole, just kind of humping.
1: That's one of the videos I saw.
0: That's probably the guy. And you'd see him crowd surfing, and
1: he was just full blown humping.
0: Yeah.
1: Like he was in it.
0: Yeah. Boy, Godsmack really wants to be a pit band, but they're not. You know, I mean, I was kind of texting you during Godsmack because I didn't realize that it was like Sully and some other guys.
1: I didn't either.
0: I didn't realize that half that band just kind of left. I don't think there was any acrimony. They were just like, I don't want to do this anymore. And so it's him and just other dudes. And, you know, all these bands are trying to get people. You know, and obviously if it's like a deathcore band or something like that, you're going to have multiple pits, right? Godsmack, like, they're fun. They're good. They're fine. They were on the main stage. They really, really wanted Pits to open up, and they're not really pit band.
1: I think you summed Godsmack up perfect for me. Now, I mean, again, Boston band, right? So I've seen them more than most people have seen Godsmack. I have always enjoyed the band. You summed Godsmack up perfectly. We were talking about them one day, and you said, they're a band that I'm never upset when I hear. And I'm like, I can't imagine them being a lot of people's like favorite band. There's not a lot of Sully and Godsmack tattoos on people, but it's one of those bands that every time they're on, you're like, meh. It's fine. I don't mind. I'm not going to change it.
0: Yeah, not so. I mean, I think back in the day, there were a lot of people that were like way into Godsmack. But I mean, yeah, but they're good. They're like a good,
1: they're
0: like,
1: good band.
0: Yeah, meat and potatoes, you know? Same thing with Bush. Gavin Rossdale. We said it when he was here. We say it every time we get the opportunity. Just a prime example of what a legit rock star can do, does. You know what I mean?
1: And a lot just of crowds. Beyond a pro, right? Yeah. Like, just the guy's so good.
0: And the girls that go up to crowd surf, you know, I was talking to somebody. I said, boy, back in the day, if a girl crowd surfed, especially at shows I was going to, if a girl crowd surfed, she was really taking her life into her hands because guys were going to get gross. And now everybody's, I think, a little bit more democratic about it. But even at a show like that, man, and what, you know, a lot of girls just, they don't care if they're not wearing much. You know, you're going to get a finger in the beehole because she knows when she gets up there that Gavin Rossdale is going to, like, you know, guide her to safety.
1: Right.
0: He's a nice guy. So it was a long few days, but it was a lot of fun.
1: And I heard their set was great.
0: Bush is awesome. Yeah. Yes, it's another band. Like, they just, the songs are great. They have performed. They never look bored or bummed out to be. You know what I mean?
1: And he doesn't age, man.
0: The guy's going to be 61 this fall.
1: I was talking to my daughter about it over the weekend. I was like, yeah, Alan's at Sonic Temple. I'm like, the only band I'm really bummed out I'm not seeing is Bush. Like, I love Bush. And Caitlin's like, does he still look the same? Because I made a big to-do when I saw them with Shinedown a couple years ago. I'm like, he looks the same. So she Googled it, and she's like, yeah, I mean, you know, you could tell he aged. I'm like, shut up.
0: Well, he's also,
1: of course, he's 60 years old.
0: Yeah, I think he's probably had a little worked up, but still, like, from the neck down, the guy's.
1: He's ripped.
0: Yeah, he looks great. So he did say at one point that it was his son's prom night. And so he's like, I'm a little bummed to be here and not there, but kind of more tongue in cheek than anything else. But,
1: well, he had to say that.
0: Yeah.
1: Just to make the kid feel better, you know?
0: Yeah.
1: Oh, your dad's not here? No, he's off being a rock star at Sonic Temple.
0: Yeah.
1: Oh, I wish I was there.
0: So this is for my son who's having his prom night tonight.
1: Yeah, I wish I was there being bored, taking photos of my annoying son.
0: That's right. It would have been funny if all of the bands had gotten together and one by one, the front men during their respective sets said, this one is for my son who's at prom tonight.
1: Yeah.
0: People were like, I don't think Dave Mustaine has a kid in high school, but okay, I'll go along with him.
1: He does tonight.
0: Yeah. Like a little Easter egg for everybody, no matter what band you went to go see. Hey, this one's for my son who's at prom tonight. I got to take a break here. More money for you. I think this is the last week for it, by the way, for the Buzzard Bookie. But you still got plenty of these keywords to get you $1,000. That next one is coming up at 2:30.
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0: money here for you in about 8 minutes. $1,000 from the Buzzard Bookie. I believe this is the last week for this go-round of the Buzzard Bookie. But of course, we will keep you abreast, Rob.
1: Nice.
0: Anything like that. Hey, how about those Cavaliers? Wow. How about those Cavs?
1: Dude.
0: 125-94. You know I loves me a game seven. And boy, did we get one.
1: We got a game seven.
0: In Detroit.
1: Get your asses handed to you in game six at home. Lose by over 20. And then win by 31 on the road. Like, I know it's the most cliche thing in sports. Which version of this team is going to show up? But that was really the question over the last two games. I mean, that was the best they've looked the entire postseason last night.
0: I kind of had other things on the brain, and so I wasn't paying very close attention to it. And when I looked, I was pleasantly surprised. I don't know that I thought that's the way it was going to go. I'm glad that it did. Cavs in New York for games one and two against the Knickerbockers. I believe I'm pronouncing that correctly. I think this go-round, by the way, the Cavs watch parties are at Rocket Arena. I think you can pay $5 to get in. And about an hour before the game, maybe, you can sit there and watch. If you want to watch on the Humungotron there. But tomorrow night, game one, Cavs-Knicks in New York. You'll get Guardians baseball tonight. They are in Detroit. First of four against the Tigers. Shortly after six is when we'll get you into pregame tonight. Last season for Comerica Park, to be so named. They're going to be turning it over to somebody else. I'm sure it'll be an amazing name that just rolls right off the tongue. But who knows what they'll call it. But the first of four tonight, Guardians in Detroit against the Tigers. 6:40 pitch. We'll get you into your pregame about 30 minutes prior. Congratulations, by the way, to one Shaquille Javarius O'Neal. Is that his middle name? I don't know if that's his middle name.
1: That I don't know.
0: Oh, okay.
1: I believe you're supposed to call him doctor?
0: Something like that. Shaquille Rashawn O'Neal, commonly known as Shaq Rashawn, he hasn't played in a long, long time. And so he has really tried to expand his universe and kind of expand, I guess, the things that he can take part in. And he has gotten his second master's degree. He got an MLA from Louisiana State University. If you follow him on Instagram, you saw him posting in his cap and gown, his mortarboard.
1: Did you see the announcement of him getting his diploma? Did you see the video?
0: No.
1: You asked what his middle name was. They gave him a middle name in it. And the announcement was, Shaquille, I hate Charles Barkley O'Neal. And the place went bananas. It was so funny.
0: Right.
1: Oh, it was so good. Yeah, I mean, this guy's
0: trolling the round mound of rebound.
1: You gotta love Shaq, man.
0: Well, it's weird to me because, like, if you've been around, I mean, I remember when Shaq was in college.
1: Yeah.
0: Right? He was the second coming of somebody, and he was in a movie Blue Chips, and, you know, you've, it's weird to watch an athlete through a draft day all the way to retirement. But he got a Master of Liberal Arts. I don't know what that entails or what you do with it, but it just sounds like, you know, you got nothing else to do. You engage in some studies. Our friend Bill Squire is doing that, right? Still a working comedian. He was here last week, but he is going to college. He is he's got like a 4.0 or something, Rob. And now he's in good company with Shaquille O'Neal, who got a second degree from the College of Humanities and Social Sciences there at Louisiana State in Baton Rouge. And, you know, he played for the Magic back in the day and played for LSU. So his alma mater, he went number one in that 92 draft. Why? That's why it was such a big, big deal. He was a giant human being, and he was, for a variety of reasons, he was thought of to be a generational talent. And he never really, he didn't disappoint. He was here with the Cavs for a cup of coffee, made the rounds. But he is still to this day one of the top players in the history of the sport there at LSU. And so he got himself another degree. What was the first degree? They talk a lot about the second degree. I don't know what the first one is. And what do you do with this? Could you conceivably, do you think that he'll become like an adjunct professor there at LSU? That would be fun. There aren't a lot of people, I don't think, that have adjunct in their title. And I think that would be fun to do that. Shaquille Rashawn O'Neal, adjunct professor.
1: I remember the first time I ever bought a pack of basketball cards.
0: Condoms? Oh.
1: Well, no, that was a couple of years after 92. but the first time I ever bought a basketball card was because of Shaq. Like, he was such a big deal. Like, it made everybody care about teams outside of New England. That hadn't happened since, like, Michael Jordan. You know what I mean? So, like, everybody was watching the Bulls, but this was like, oh, I got to get that Upper Deck rookie card where there's three pictures of Shaq. It's worth like $5,000.
0: Yeah.
1: Now it's still like right around. It wasn't that expensive, but now I think it is.
0: And if you get an Upper Decker from Shaq,
1: oh,
0: that's worth even more. it's a problem.
1: That's a gift that lasts forever.
0: You are gonna have to call some plumbing professionals if that's the case.
1: A 12-pound Shaq leave behind.
0: Oh,
1: that's
0: man.
1: Crazy. Yeah.
0: Oh.
1: Fantastic.
0: Why is your tank leaning to one side?
1: Shaq was just here.
0: Shaq stayed over.
1: Yeah.
0: Yeah.
1: He can't sit down. So
0: I offered him the couch.
1: Yeah.
0: The length of it came to, he was able to put his head down at one end and the other end was behind his knees.
1: Just everything that dude does makes, like, he's just the easiest, most lovable guy on the planet. Like, he goes into stores and pays for random things for people and just is always there to help out and be nice and generous. And he just seems like the greatest dude in the world.
0: Seems to me that that's the kind of confidence, Rob, that can only be derived from being covered by the general.
1: Oh, right.
0: Hashtag not an ad, but he does those commercials.
1: Yeah.
0: And he's got a lot of kids, so he's got to keep, he's probably, I'm sure his kids are grown, but you know what I mean? Like, he's got to keep working and being a useful person. Very important thing that some people, that falls away from them after they retire. But I like Shaquille, I hate Charles Barkley O'Neal.
1: That was so funny. Good.
0: I did not see that, but it got some, a little bit of a write-up. I've got money here for it. It's $1,000 last few days this week for you to grab some of this money just about every hour. So I hope that you do. Good luck.
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0: 6 a.m.
1: Have you ever made love?
0: Yes.
1: Just before breakfast?
0: Yes. Not just.
1: Have you ever made love while you watch the Late Late Show?
0: Are those around anymore? Are they?
1: Let me ask you this.
0: Yeah.
2: Finish the last one.
1: Have you ever made love on a couch?
0: Yeah. What? Everybody's done that.
1: Let me ask you this.
0: Come on. Shaquille
1: Have
0: was on my couch.
1: Made love on the back seat of a car.
0: On the back seat of a car. Yes.
1: I remember one time I made love on the back seat of a car, and the police came and shined his light on me, and I said, "I'm stroking."
0: Is that what you would say to the police officer? Officer, I'm stroking.
2: What are you doing?
0: I'm stroking.
2: Look, clearly, I'm stroking.
0: Can you see what I'm doing?
2: Yeah. Hello.
0: We love Clarence Carter. And
2: such
0: Clarence Carter passed away while we were gone. Now, this was less impactful to me because I thought Clarence Carter was already dead.
2: Prematurely killing.
0: Well, you know, like some stories will come back around through a news cycle or an algorithm or something and people will post them. It's caught me. You know, you kind of have to double check on the date or you'll be reposting something as new that happened a few years ago. And so when I saw that, I checked the date. I go, oh, he was alive, and now he is no longer.
2: Yeah.
0: But Clarence Carter, the Strokin' song, and Patches was another big hit for him. Our friend Mike Cousins down there at ESPN in Charlotte would work Clarence Carter into some of his calls, one call in particular.
1: You're making hard.
0: What? Yeah.
1: Soft, yep. Short, yep. And be stroking.
0: Soft and short? Is that what he said? Yep. Long, hard, soft, and short.
2: Well, he's saying there's a time and a place for everything. Sometimes you don't want to use the whole thing. Save an inch.
0: I see. Sometimes you want to kind of dole it out.
2: That was always my philosophy in the beginning. First time you were with somebody, you don't lay the whole thing in the first time. You gotta save a little. And the second time you go for seconds, you're like, you know, you go a whole way. It's like, whoa, wait a minute. I don't remember that.
0: You want there to be, you got to bring something new to the
2: table. That's right. Yep. And they're telling their friends, things are getting good for me, you see.
0: Yes.
2: I mean, of course, I'm talking about 25 years ago. I'm a happily married man now. But the save an inch philosophy was always big in my world.
0: I like that.
2: Yeah.
0: It's pretty good.
2: Yeah.
0: Yeah.
1: Clarence Carter, Clarence Carter, Clarence Carter.
0: Oh, Clarence Carter, Clarence Carter.
3: Oh! Tack, they're going to be coming over to the sideline saying, Terrence Carter, Terrence Carter. Oh, shoot, Terrence Carter.
1: Wow. You know what she told me?
0: Oh, thank you, Mike.
1: Let me tell you what she told me.
0: Save an inch, ride a cowboy, whatever that song is.
2: It's always tough when you only have three to go. But
0: hey, listen, if you can do the fractions, right?
2: If,
0: yeah.
1: Woo! I'd be stalking.
0: Oh, anyway, Clarence Carter, I do love the headline for his obit in the New York Times. Clarence Carter, singer of lust-filled soul hits, dies at 90. In songs like Slip Away and Backdoor Santa, he performed his particular brand of what he did best. Clarence Carter, in his own words, they did an interview with him not long ago. He's from Alabama, so I think it was an Alabama publication that was doing something with him, and he said, I've always been a naughty person. That's what Clarence Carter said. A naughty person. And so he would still, he was inducted into the Alabama Music Hall of Fame 20 years ago. What was his other song, Patches, was another one.
4: I was born and raised down in Alabama.
0: Yup, just like my daddy.
4: On a farm way back up in the woods. I was so ragged that folks used to call me Patches. Papa used to tease me about it, cause deep down inside he was hurt. Cause he
0: when does it get dirty?
4: My papa was a great old man. I can see him with a shovel in his hand. See, education.
0: Oh, this sounds like a, I thought it was going to get dirty. Like the ladies call me Patches because my pubes don't come in right.
2: I'm patchy. From the shoulders down to the ass.
0: Patches. Oh. I call my woman Patches because when I put her on her tummy, she gets rug burn on her elbow.
2: I got patches. Patches on the east. Patches on the west.
0: Yeah.
2: The patches down below are the ones I love best. I got patches.
0: Patches. This, like Chubby Checker, constantly doing different versions of the twist. Clarence Carter, I got patches.
4: She said that was Daddy's strictest rule. So every morning before I went to school.
0: Anyway, Clarence Carter was blind.
2: That I did not know. Did you? I found that out, I think, on this show.
0: Yeah, I think I don't think I realized it either until we really looked into it. But
2: was he bald? Wow. We went from was he bald? Was he born blind, or was that something like an accident at some point in his life? Because that was what happened to Ray Charles, wasn't it? Wasn't he lost sight later?
0: Clarence Carter was born blind, yes.
2: Okay.
0: Yep. He went to the Alabama School for the Blind in Talladega. He went to Alabama State University. He got a Bachelor of Science degree in music, a BS in the music biz. And Strokin' was a late hit for him. That didn't happen until 1986. But before that, he had been stroking the whole time. It's just that people didn't know about it. Hadn't been committed to vinyl. Now, when I saw his obituary, I wonder if we thought the same thing. I thought, if this guy died from a stroke, it's going to be the most amazing turn of events I've ever seen.
2: He's trying to tell people, stroking. You're like, no, okay, fine, Clarence.
0: Clarence.
2: We get it. You had a hit song. No, no, stroking.
0: Oh.
2: Jesus Christ, the guy wants to sing.
0: There's a bubble in my brain. No, he's...
2: I'm stroking.
0: All of a sudden, he's not singing anymore. What happened?
2: I smell toast. I'm stroking.
0: I tried to tell you.
2: I got left side numbness. I'm stroking.
0: He died.
2: Tuna in.
0: He died. He died at a hospice facility there in Atlanta. Complications of pneumonia.
2: Not funny. I shouldn't make jokes.
0: Rob, how dare you?
2: Don't get with a woman.
0: How dare you? He's survived by his trusty cat Patches. And so RIP.
5: How dare you?
0: Clarence Carter, who died at 90. He had recently been diagnosed with prostate cancer, but that's not what killed him. And so...
2: do you think the woman he was sassifying found the problem with the prostate?
5: How dare you?
2: She might have been checking him out. Clarence, you should get this checked. Just trying to sassify you, woman.
0: Get your finger out of there. I'm not giving you my consent.
2: I'm not stroking.
0: Patches was 1970. Stroking would not come around until the mid-80s. Maybe on his Hooked on Love album. No, it was on. Oh, I'm sorry. It was on an album called Dr. CC. And it didn't really get played on the radio in the mid 80s because, of course, everybody thought it was too dirty. So they would put it in jukeboxes, in bars, and people found it that way and it blew up. They loved it. I think the first time I heard it was in the. Remember when Eddie Murphy rebooted The Nutty Professor?
2: Yep.
0: They were terrible movies, but I think that might have been the first time I heard Strokin' was in The Nutty Professor.
2: It was a big requested song when I worked in the nudie bars, so that would have been, late 90s, early 2000s.
0: They called you The Nudie Professor.
2: Alan Cox Show on your social. I remember that. That was probably the first time I heard it was at that club, and I was like, oh, this is a pretty cool song.
0: Also dead, although not as much. We've mentioned the band before, but they haven't gotten a ton of attention way back in the day. A band called Dr. Hook. Remember Dr. Hook? Their singer died. Dennis LaCourriere, 76.

0: Stone and, you know.
1: A guy I thought was blind, only because of the eye patch.
0: Right, the but guy not. From... That was Ray Sawyer. He was the guy with the eye patch.
1: And he just died recently, too, didn't he?
0: I think that he did. Yes.
1: And now they're reunited in heaven.
0: These Dr. Hook cats are dropping like flies. Or as we say in the biz, dropping like Clarence Carter. So, yeah, those guys are they're all dead. They all died while we were gone. And I have to assume that it's a coincidence. Hey, you how about remember the band Phantom Planet? They got famous because what's his name was their drummer for a year, I think. Jason Schwartzman, I think, was. I don't know that he tours with them. 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
17: Ah, 1971. 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
17: 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I'm Ed Helms, host of Snafu, Season 2, Medburg. 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
39: 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Virginia's top prison band, Edge of Daybreak, is about to attempt the impossible, recording their debut album Behind Bars in just 5 hours.
40: Okay, we're rolling. One.

0: years ago today, Chris Cornell died.
1: I think it's my favorite Soundgarden song.
0: In a hotel room in Detroit. Rusty Cage is your favorite?
1: I think so.
0: I definitely think it's my favorite album of theirs. It was Bad Motor Finger. And this is the opening track from it.
1: Yeah, second album?
0: Second or third, yeah. Because the one where they blew up with everybody was super unknown.
1: And was that the debut?
0: Which one?
1: Super Unknown?
0: The album, you mean?
1: Yeah.
0: Well, that was the one with, like, Fell in Black Days, like, right. Spoon Man, like, all those hits. Well, actually, Spoon Man might have been on this. Eh, whatever. Sad guy, no, yeah, no, what a bummer.
1: Really?
0: I have it in my calendar, but I hadn't really paid attention to the year, and I was like, Jesus, 9 years. I mean, I've been off the air in Detroit for a minute, but still, it's like, good night, nurse. Hey, you know, the Cavaliers now are in the playoffs, Rob. They have been, and they've gotten to the next level here, and there is every chance. I'm going to come out and say it. There's every chance that these guys could be battling for the NBA championship.
1: Oh, yeah.
0: Right? That's not too far off.
2: You know, Alan, if that team we saw last night shows up again for the Eastern Conference Finals, they will be in the finals. Just don't know which team is going to show up for Game 1 in New York tomorrow at 7:30.
0: I'm a buzzard. Well, we've got tickets for when they come home to Cleveland. It'll be Game 3 on Saturday. And the remainder of the week. Let me cross my T's and dot my I's. And then we'll start handing off some Cavs playoff tickets tomorrow. We'll give you very specific instructions as to how you can win them. But Game 1 is in New York at the Garden. Tomorrow night, it's Madison Square Garden.
1: It
0: now,
1: is.
0: Interesting for two reasons. One, not square. B, people in the know just shorten it to the Garden. Makes you sound cooler if you go, I'm going to the Garden.
1: Yeah. There's only one of those, and it's in Boston, so get bent, New York.
0: That's the TD Garden.
1: Well, now, but it was always just the Boston Garden.
0: Oh, was it? Was it really? Boston Garden.
1: The Garden.
0: Now, does it predate Madison Square Garden?
1: Not the new building, but where it, I mean, the garden, I think was, I mean, that was like a turn of the century.
0: Oh, okay.
1: Arena. I don't know which one is old. I would imagine the Boston Garden, the original, was older. They've ripped that down and built the TD Garden, to your point, which is now the, I think it's just called the Boston Garden again. I don't think there's a title sponsor name on it, but.
0: It's too bad that the Patriots weren't able to adopt the TD Garden since they are a football team. It's a bummer that they can't use that for their own purposes, right? The like just kind of a side name. That this we call this the Touchdown Garden.
1: That's a good idea. Maybe.
0: I'm full of them. This is a sound garden right here with the TD Garden there. You know, I've never been to an event at Madison Square Garden. I've never seen a sporting event. I've never seen a concert. It's one of those places that's like it feels like I should have done something there, I don't think that I ever have. So what I'm trying to say is maybe I'll hitchhike to either Game 1 or 2. I just did get back into town, though, so I really should see some people. But Cavs-Knicks tomorrow night, 8 o'clock. Tonight you will get Guardians baseball, first of four. The Cavs heading out of town victorious. The Guardians will head into Detroit tonight for the first of four games there against the Tigers. And so we will get into it for you a little bit after 6 o'clock. That'll be your pregame, 6:40 will be your first pitch. Tigers are below 500. Guardians still top of the AL Central. My White Sox are north of 500. And some days that's the best you can hope for if you're a White Sox fan, is for them to just literally not be crapping the bed. And so thus far, there's still a lot of baseball to be played. I'm very happy. Hey, Sam.
3: Sorry. Hi, how you doing?
0: Hi, Sam. Thank you for holding. What's going on?
3: No, actually, that was fine because it took me an unreasonably like long amount of time to recover from Rob's stroking joke when you were talking about Clarence Carter. So this is for the best.
0: I'm stroking. Yeah, okay. No. I'm literally... What's going on?

0: on, Sam?
1: I really share heavily in your lamentations on, missing Chris Cornell all this time. And it reminded me, I had one interaction with him as a teenager that I'll never forget. And I just thought it would be funny to share because it was kind of ridiculous. And
0: I hope this isn't like a Steven Tyler interaction with a teenager.
1: Hell no.
0: Oh, good.
1: No worries.
0: All right.
1: No worries.
0: Good.
2: Phew.
1: Not that kind of a thing. Mm-hmm. So just to get right to it, I was 16, and this was the early aughts, and I think the rock station here was still 92.3 at that point. So that's going to date me here. But I won Lollapalooza tickets off of that radio station and ended up getting pit tickets, went with one of my girlfriends, right? So I'm 16 years old, and Audio Slave is on the bill for Lollapalooza. And so, of course, being like young, cute teenage girls, we were able to like push ourselves right up to the front, like right to the front of the pit, and just be right smack in front of the stage there, which was amazing. And you know how like Chris and like other artists, like they'll do that thing where they'll like sort of like go and like high five everybody in like a big sweep, like, you know, as they're like going across the stage and whatnot.
0: It's like a basketball team.
1: What'd you say?
0: It's like a basketball team when they kind of run down the length of them and high five people.
1: Yeah. Yeah. Mm-hmm. So I need you to understand that everything I'm about to say happened in the span of approximately half of a second.
0: Like,
1: but
0: a deposition.
1: It was enough to burn him to my brain forever. So he's doing that, and I'm freaking out because, oh my God, here he comes. I'm right here. And so he goes to high five me. He makes contact with my hand. And I don't know why, but I grabbed him just out of reflex, just latched right on. And we make eye contact. And I'm pretty sure we both had the same oh shrimp look on our faces, but for obviously opposite reasons. And I just see this look of panic. I'm like, what have I done? I let go. He continues the show on. Every time he goes near my end of the stage again, he doesn't get anywhere for the rest of the time.
0: You ruined your section for everyone near you, Sam.
1: I know.
2: So just when you say grabbed on, do you mean like you hugged him?
1: No, I
0: clutched
1: like, it was
0: his hand
1: to be a high five,
2: and you grabbed
1: like,
2: his hand.
1: When he high fived me, I like reflexively just clasped onto him. For I still don't know why.
2: Yeah, it could have been way worse. You're beating yourself up too much.
1: It's been over 20 years. I still replay it in my head. Like,
2: I mean, just next time you see him at a concert. Ooh,
0: Rob, how dare you? You motherless whore. Hey, but this is also short hair era Chris Cornell, wasn't it?
1: It was, yeah. So, yeah, Audio Slave.
2: It wasn't Soundgarden, Chris Cornell.
0: No,
2: give yourself a break.
0: I understand. It was, okay. Well, now that he's, you'll never, here's the problem, Sam. You'll never have a chance to potentially redo it.
1: Yeah, no, that's crossed my mind. Yes, I don't know if I'm going to live with that.
2: Trying to make her feel better about that, Alice.
0: Yeah.
1: You move on.
0: You do. All right, thank you, Sam.
1: Yep, have a good one.
0: I already have a good one. Thank you, Sam, for the anecdote. She grabbed on to Chris Cornell's hand. Thank goodness, Rob, that it was only his hand.
2: Yeah.
0: Thank goodness it wasn't some Lenny Kravitz pops a button type situation, right?
2: That would happen if he just reached for his hand.
0: Holy
2: cow. Can't not grab it. It's just there.
0: Yeah.
2: Has its own dressing room.
0: Wow. Rock and roll is dead, Lenny Kravitz sang, but it's in his shorts, and very much alive, and good for him. Well, listen, I don't have any, I can't recall, I don't think that I ever met Chris Cornell, but he was a very, very important person in my younger years, and so it was very, very disconcerting when he died. Like Eddie Van Halen for, I think, you and I.
2: Oh, yeah.
0: Different reasons or whatever, but, and so, of course, we come back having to contend. I meant to ask Sam what festival, I'm coming off 4 days of Sonic Temple. I meant to ask her what festival wear she was wearing when she went to go to Lollapalooza and grabbed Chris Cornell.
2: Every time she would say, now mind you, I'm 16. I would go, just waiting for this storm. I'm puckered. Don't.
0: Well, but what did she say?
2: It was innocent.
0: Early aughts?
2: It was
0: so, yeah, so yeah. She's like mid-30s now, I guess. innocent enough, yes.
2: Right.
0: But that's why I just wanted to get it, get in front of, and frankly, she sounded too jaunty to be getting ready to recount a Steven Tyler-like story to us, but you never know. People can, you know, you give something some time and some distance, and they can look at it differently. Imagine if you had been a 16-year-old Jessica Ann Hutchinson in a very similar situation, front row. She's on the phone. Every time I launch into, it's not her fault that she's doing her job.
2: Right.
0: It's bad timing on my part. I need to look up before I launch into some Jess hypothetical. Had she been 16 in the front row at a Steven Tyler type situation, it probably would have been a very different anecdote. I clutched him and he demanded that I meet him at the tour bus afterward. And I said, Steven, I'm 16.
3: He said, to jail.
0: And he said, I don't normally go for older women, but okay.
2: You're too old, but that's all right with me.
0: Yeah.
2: Go!
0: Hey, drunk Sue.
4: Hey, baby.
0: How are you?
4: Oh, my goodness. All right. How are you?
0: I'm all right. How are you?
4: Well, I caught, remember that second hernia I had? I told you that was like five times bigger than the first one.
0: You're giving me a hernia quiz? Yes, I do. I'll say I do. Yes.
4: Yeah. Okay. Not anymore.
2: Did you have it removed? Or repaired?
0: Did it fall out? How does that work? I don't know how that works.
3: God. They shove it back in.
0: You went into the hospital?
4: Yeah.
0: Well, that's a hemorrhoid, Jess, not a hernia.
2: Right.
3: What's a hernia then?
0: Hernia is like a strained muscle or something, right? Or
2: usually like
3: it
2: in
3: pops out of your stomach.
2: Well, it can, depending on the type
4: out of
2: you
4: my
2: have.
4: Belly button. Yeah.
0: It popped out of your belly button.
4: It was huge. Yeah. It was like enormous.
0: Yeah.
2: But you can't just push it back in. It's a surgical procedure, Jess.
0: It gets pushed back in.
4: I could. For a while, I could push it back in.
2: Right, but it's a surgical procedure to fix it. They have to put a mesh in, right?
0: When you tell me not anymore, I assume this is not a DIY story. I assume you went to see a medical professional.
4: Yes, I did.
0: Right, okay. And that went well?
4: Oh, my God. Am I sore and tender? Oh, my gosh. Oh, this sucks, man.
0: Well, yeah, I bet. What's the Rob and I had a short-lived R&B duo called Sore and Tender, and I'll tell you what, we didn't get a lot of gigs, but we did good shows. Sue, and that should count for something.
4: I believe you.
2: So we always had fun at our shows.
0: How long are you going to be on the mend?
4: You know what? I don't know, but they just did it Friday, and I'm able to get up and go walk around and everything like that.
2: Are you home now?
0: Her get up and go must have got up and went.
4: Yeah, my get up and go is not currently in the house.
0: Yeah.
2: Are you in the hospital or are you home?
4: No, I got home yesterday.
0: I was going to say, I hope she wasn't calling us from the hospital.
2: Earlier in the week, you had mentioned, I saw it because we were off Thursday and Friday, but I saw Wednesday or Tuesday or something, you mentioned just getting home from the hospital, like something else happened with your feet or legs.
4: My legs, yeah. With my legs.
2: What the hell is that all about? What was that?
4: They got like just some kind of infection or something in the skin. Or something that looked like alligator skin.
2: You told us about that. That turned out not to be a good thing is what you're saying.
4: Yeah, well, I got out of there and 2 days later I'm back in because of the damn hernia.
2: Oh,
0: right. But the two weren't connected, right? It's just...
4: No.
0: Right. The crocodile skin, and that's not a byproduct of the hernia.
4: No.
0: Okay.
4: No, but it's all cleared up now. They gave me this silver nitrate, some kind of cream. And that stuff is like a miracle from heaven. I mean, that stuff works.
0: Oh, well, that's probably why they gave it to you.
4: I'd imagine.
0: Yep.
2: What did they do about the alligator skin, Sue? Is that, it's just the cream? That's it? They don't have to like...
4: They were pounding me full of antibiotics, too.
2: Okay. All right, so we got an infection.
4: Pill antibiotics. I mean, they were giving me antibiotics out the woo-ha.
2: Oh, boy. I think that's the wrong. I think it's the wrong area for antibiotics.
0: Soon. Yeah, this is why you shouldn't have had a dentist do it. Listen, you want to make sure that you are being pointed to the proper medical professional.
4: Exactly.
2: I'm going to administer anal antibiotics today.
0: That's right.
2: Excuse me?
0: That's not the kind of cavity I usually attend to, madam.
4: Yeah,
0: all right, listen.
4: Get that mixed up.
0: So, Sue, is this a situation where you kind of have to take it easy? You got to lay around for a bit, or, you know?
4: Oh, yeah. Yeah, I got to take it easy.
0: Does that mean that someone else will be cooking dinner for you?
4: Yes.
0: Okay, good.
4: Well, actually, not really, because on the way home, well, when I was in the hospital, I saw a commercial for Kentucky Fried Chicken.
0: Yes.
4: And I told my roommate, I said, I'm going to tell you what, as soon as I leave out of here, I am stopping at Kentucky Fried Chicken. I'm getting me a bucket.
0: Wow. Now, did they give you a bucket with chicken in it?
4: Yeah, I got the chicken, too. Yeah, it's pretty cool.
0: Oh, good. All right. I think you can get a $10 bucket these days.
4: Yeah, it turns out the chicken was free. You just had to buy the bucket.
0: Right. You just had, I gotcha. All right. Do you go for the fried pickles or no?
4: No, but Lisa did. She's the one. They picked me up from the hospital.
0: Yep. Okay.
4: But she got the fried pickles.
0: All right. Well, I'm sure that the KFC will go go well for your.
4: They'll go down in history.
0: Your recovery. Yes.
2: Perfect health food, yeah.
0: Yes, of course. Yeah, hey,
2: schedule
0: listen.
2: Schedule an angioplasty next.
0: Listen, Sue, that you can get a punch card with that dentist.
2: Back again?
0: Oh, my goodness. Let me freshen my drill. All right, listen, Sue, I'm glad to hear that you're on the mend. I have to assume that on the other end of this, you're going to feel great, right?
4: Oh, I know. And you know what he did? Because it was so big. He even took some of the... Rob, you're going to get gross.
0: Get?
2: Yeah.
0: Go ahead.
4: They took some of the extra skin and whacked it off and then stapled it all together.
2: Isn't that two separate procedures?
0: I've whacked off some extra skin from
2: whacking
0: time to time.
2: Extra skin for 35 years.
0: Sue, there you go. WMMS Rob on your social media accounts. All right, listen,
4: I got
0: Sue.
4: 19 staples.
0: Yeah.
2: My gosh.
0: Well,
2: that thing was huge.
4: On the outside. Huh? Yeah.
0: Well, I'm glad you're doing better.
4: And don't worry, Alan. I won't send you any this time.
0: All right. Well, let us
4: know. I know how to disappoint you.
0: Keep us in the loop, okay, Sue?
4: Yeah, okay.
0: All right. Thank you, baby.
5: Sue.
0: Rob, how about that? Wow, how about that?
5: Sue.
2: I'm going to gross Rob out. I, as soon as you called.
0: Whacked off some extra skin.
2: Had me an alligator skin.
0: She said they gave her silver nitrate. That's like a chemical. I don't know why they would. I don't know. You know what I mean?
3: The other ones weren't knocking her out.
0: I guess. Well, no, but it's like for when you have to cauterize something.
2: Mm.
0: I don't know. What do I know? Hey, Julie.
6: Hi. Hey. I am reverting back to the Chris Cornell when the lady said that she grabbed his hand in a concert, and I called in because I met someone famous a long time ago, and it's all about me, so I have to change the conversation.
0: Yeah, what happened?
6: So 20-some years ago, my stepson was playing travel baseball in Indiana, and we were leaving for the tournament from the hotel, and I said to my husband, I said, this was back when cell phones didn't have cameras, and I forgot my camera, and I said, do you want me to grab a disposable camera at the gas station? He said, no, don't worry about it. Well, we get there, Muhammad Ali was there.
0: Oh,
2: wow.
6: Yeah, he was rooting on his grandson, and I didn't think 2 seconds about it. I asked the man for his autograph. That was not smart.
0: Oh,
6: he tried 4 times to sign his name.
0: Oh. So this was at the
2: this was the Parkinson's era.
0: This was at the end, because he's been gone probably 10 years now.
6: Yeah, and I said to him and the guy that was with him, I said, he doesn't have to do this. And the guy looked at me and said, he wants to do this.
0: Oh, okay. So it was like he probably felt like he was still appreciative that people were asking him to do it.
6: Yeah. But I felt like complete crap.
0: Julie just had to put the pen in his teeth, Rob, and he was off to the races.
2: You're signing this one way or another. Put it in your toes. I don't care.
0: This is going on eBay. Yeah, right.
6: All right. Thanks, guys.
0: Thank you, Julie. There's Julie, who is forcing
2: Muhammad Ali to
0: an
2: sign
0: old
2: stuff.
0: Man, right? Yeah. Diminished in his years.
2: He's on the prowl for Michael J. Fox.
0: Stricken
2: as we speak.
0: By Parkinson's.
2: Yeah. Way to go, Julie. Poor guy's just like, I'm just trying to watch my kid, my grandson. Get this woman asking for an autograph. I can't do it, but I have to now.
0: Next,
2: staring
0: you're gonna,
2: at me.
0: Next, you're going to want me to do that thing where I put my fist up against your cheek, make it look like I'm punching you. Wow!
2: I don't want to do that Beatles shot.
0: Nope. Hey, Leslie.
7: Hi, boys and Jess. I'm
0: Hi.
7: So happy you're back.
0: Hi.
7: You were talking about awkward anecdotes with musicians. I have one. Surprise me, it's not me. It's my husband.
0: Okay.
7: Last year, we went to go see Nick Cave and the Bad Seeds. And I don't know if you know how Nick Cave presents himself on stage. He, like, gets all up in the crowd. We have pit tickets. He will, like, lean over the crowd like recovery heroin Jesus, and we hold him up with our hands. And while he's singing to us, and he's leaned over, and I have my hand up to hold him by his chest, my husband, for whatever reason, put his hand on Nick Cave's head as if he was to bless him.
2: Oh, good.
7: And both him and Nick Cave, like, looked at each other, and they realized, what is going on? This is so inappropriate. My husband just pulled his hand away, and then Nick Cave stayed away from our half of this pit ticket area for, like, the rest of the concert, and I felt so bad.
0: Think about the people that have called us with these stories today, Rob. There are probably other people listening who are standing near them and had their experience ruined because of what these maniacs did when they came into physical contact with these rock and roll stars.
7: But it wasn't me. It was my husband. For once, I wasn't the awkward otter, okay?
0: Guilty by association, Leslie.
2: So when he pulled his hand away, was it just covered in black ink from Nick Cave's head?
0: Yeah. The shoe polish.
2: Yeah.
7: Yeah. Anyway, I love you guys.
0: I love you,
8: Her boss hugged her and squeezed her breasts, which felt sexual in nature, not like a greeting.
2: 68 years old with jet black hair. Yeah, okay, Nick.
0: My client ruined someone's concert experience. 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

0: Somebody texted me that you mentioned that because I said I was going to be playing a lot of Soundgarden bumper music today because 9 years since, of course, Cornell died today. And you said you thought Rusty Cage was your favorite Soundgarden song.
1: Correct.
0: Their best song. I would certainly make a top five. Somebody else texted me that unequivocally Outshined is their best song.
1: It's a great song.
0: Great song.
1: Again, it's a top five song.
0: Fun to play. Yeah, great song. I don't know that I would... I don't know what they're... No, I like a one called Room 1,000 Years Wide. I'm going to play that a little bit later on, too. But that one's got a lot of saxophone in it. They were really playing with the form, as it were. Hey, your Guardians tonight. We will get out of here a few minutes after 6. Make way for your pregame. And then first pitch around 6:40. They are in Detroit. As the Cavaliers leave the Motor City, the Guardians show up. First of 4 against the Tigers tonight. They'll play them again tomorrow, Wednesday, and then a businessman special on Thursday afternoon. The weekend, the Guardians will go to Philadelphia, play the Phillies. They'll host the Nationals next week. I think we were giving away tickets for that. I have a lot of prizes the remainder of the week. If you like the color black, Rob, I've got Black Label Society tickets. I've got Lewis Black tickets. And I've got Black Veil Brides tickets.
1: Sensing a theme.
0: Now, guess which two of those three I just saw at Sonic Temple. Hint, not Lewis Black.
1: Oh.
0: He was not there.
1: He didn't headline?
0: No.
1: I thought he headlined Saturday night.
0: He did not. You're thinking of Megadeth.
1: Oh.
0: Yes.
1: Damn it.
0: Hmm?
1: You always confuse those two.
0: You know who else is really good? And it's not some big shock because they've been around a long time. But again, you never kind of know who you're going to get. Is Breaking Benjamin. And I know a lot of people think that they sound like a thousand other bands, and they kind of do, but I love them. And Ben Burnley has been in the front of that band for a long time. He's the namesake of that band. He has his share of phobias and things like that. They just announced they're going on a European tour. He does not fly, so he is going over by boat.
1: Jesus Christ.
0: So he has to leave a week before everyone else for the European tour because he's going over there across the ocean because he won't fly. But years ago, Breaking Benjamin, there was a period of time where he, I don't really think, wanted anything to do with performing live. He was kind of acrimonious to the audience. They did a great job at Sonic Temple. They seemed very happy to be there and very kind of, you know. So maybe you kind of come full circle if you've been around that long. And he kind of alluded to that, too, that, you know, that there's a lot of those bands that have been around for a long time. You kind of come full circle to probably being very grateful to be in front of crowds like that. And festivals are fun, man. You play in front of a ton of people for 30 minutes. You know, not if you're a headliner, but like that first night headliner was My Chemical Romance, which is fine. But I couldn't care less about My Chemical Romance. And they had them up there for 90 minutes. But Breaking Benjamin was real good. And so had to have made him happy that he didn't have to take a boat.
1: That always is. It surprises me when I hear you talk about that band.
0: I like them
1: very much. So
0: yeah, but and like I said, it. there's a hundred other bands that somebody else probably. I'm sure that a lot of people think they stink or they. I don't know what it is. It's just that they get me somehow, and I just like them a lot.
1: I don't even think it's that they stink. I think you hit it straight on the head when you said that they sound like a million other bands.
0: Yeah.
1: To me, they sound like they could be 3 Days Grace.
0: I know.
1: Could be Seether. Like they have that same type of vibe. But there is enough, I guess, of a difference with that band. They're probably a little tighter, a little better than some of the others I just mentioned. But it always, whenever you talk about them that way, I'm like, wow.
0: No one's more surprised than I am because they are exactly the kind of band I would normally make fun of or makes fun of someone for liking them. I don't know, but you know, but I like riffs.
1: Sure.
0: Alter Bridge was great too. It's all riffs. I don't know if the kids know anything about Alter Bridge, but it's basically the Creed guys with Miles Kennedy in front, and they're great. You know, they're 20 years in, so it's like they just, you know, you bring riffs and I'm there for you. Public Enemy was good, and it was great. A couple of bands I went to go see that I didn't particularly care for, but I wanted to see if they would change my mind, and they did not. But a little something for everybody. You okay?
1: That wasn't me.
0: Was that Jess?
2: Oh, man.
0: Were you squeaking?
2: No.
1: She pushed the microphone away.
2: My mic.
0: Well, that's okay. I just wanted, I didn't know it was.
2: Last week was me breathing heavy.
1: Oh, that was the best. was it good? You guys could hear that? Oh, my bad.
0: Jess, you okay back there? Jess, what's going on? Jess.
1: What's the matter? You good? You breathing? You're
0: late
1: breathing
0: night.
1: Odd. You okay?
0: You okay? Are you... Can we do anything for you? Or
1: a hard time? You okay?
0: Are you okay?
1: Hold on, I gotta...
0: Hang on a second.
1: My mic was on?
0: Sorry, guys. My mic fell. Hold on.
1: I think somebody who's used to holding a microphone for a living might have a little mic knowledge there, Miss Jess.
2: I need WD-40.
0: Yeah, you do.
1: I'm just kidding with you. These are the most... I mean, just... There's no shock mounts on any of these mics.
0: That's why I use my own stand.
1: Yeah, it's terrible. Excuse me.
0: Hey, let me give you some money here. It's the last week for it, but between now and Friday, there's plenty of chances for you to grab some cash. So it's $1,000 every time, courtesy of the Buzzard Bookie, last few keywords of today. So I hope you win. Good luck.
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0: I'll tell you who we need to sick on these boom mics, these boom stands, Rob. This girl who is a community college student from Michigan. Her name is Michaela Sposito. Michaela Sposito. She is going to be the first female welder to represent the United States at a worldwide competition that is described as the Olympics of skilled tradespeople.
1: Hell yeah.
0: The first female welder to rep.
4: And I'm in the welding program. So I am the first female to ever make it to a World Skills Welding competition from the United States. So three people from across the country came together in Huntsville. And so we did a 3-day competition and it was very, very close the whole time. But
0: you think she'll get a torch endorsement? You think she'll get a mask sponsor?
1: She's definitely gonna get something.
4: Was the one who made it to Shanghai. So I will be representing the United States in Shanghai, China this September. So I'm currently welding 80 hours a week. And in between now and September, I'll be doing a series of practice competitions, sort of like mini World Skills, where some other countries will be invited.
5: It's going to be a long, hard road, but at the end of the day, if you're successful, it's going to open up.
0: This is Washtenaw Community College. This guy's the welding instructor.
1: Got to teach somebody what to do with B-roll. Christ almighty, you can barely hear her from the noise, right? She's like, yeah, I'm going to be in this competition in Shanghai. It's such an honor.
0: Well, listen, she's a welder. She's not basket weaving.
1: Well, no,
0: Rob.
1: It's not her fault. I'm just saying, like, just turn the volume down on the background a little bit, maybe.
5: All kinds of doors for you. And, yeah, I do think...
0: Did he say this will open up all kinds of doors for you?
1: He did.
0: Or weld them shut, am I right?
1: Am I right?
0: Huh? In her business, they're probably like, she's hoping to close all kinds of doors for good with her amazing welding skills.
5: An inspiration to students, male and female. She's very easy to talk to, and she's very humble. So it's not intimidating to go up and talk to her and kind of get the rundown on what she's been through.
0: You want a humble welder. Right?
1: Oh, yeah.
0: You don't want someone welding and then they're full of braggadocio, Rob.
1: Slicing her way through that glass ceiling.
0: She sure is.
4: It feels really great. I've sort of had this childhood dream when I was little that I always wanted to be the first female to do something. And I just figured everything was already taken. So when I got to this position, I figured out that this is kind of my shot to be make history in a way. It was really, really cool and kind of sealed the deal for me.
0: Good pun, sealed the deal. Uh-huh. Everything else was already taken, she said. Imagine if she couldn't care less about welding, but wanted to be the first female to do something. And she's like, I guess I'll weld.
1: Yeah, my dad has I don't know. I guess.
0: Yeah.
1: All right. Fine.
0: What was your inspiration? My dad had a poster of this actress named Tuesday Weld, and I thought, it's a schedule I could get on. Anyway, congrats to her. Michaela Sposito. She's from Ann Arbor, Michigan, the AA, right there in the shadow of the University of Michigan, and she will be the first woman to represent the United States, Rob.
1: Yeah, it's super badass.
0: These United States. Perhaps she can weld together some kind of cogent foreign policy for these United States. Hey, Ron in Corning, New York, Rob.
6: Hey, guys. Good afternoon.
0: Ron, what's going on?
6: Wow, that Michaela girl's not much with the charisma. You sure that's a girl, or is that Ben Stein that was just talking for a minute straight? That was very monotone.
1: Oh, the sweet irony of what you just said, Ron.
0: It's not lost on Ron. Listen, Ronnie. It's
1: the sweet, sweet irony, yeah, Ron.
6: Speaking of Rob,
0: the pot is being welded to the kettle as we speak, Ron. No, listen, she doesn't have to be. Not everybody's got to be in your face all the time, right? I like that. She's like, I'm a welder, for God's sake. Right. What does she need to be? So anyway, like, everybody thinks they're the friggin', they got to be front and center on everything. I like that.
6: Yeah. So I have a, due to what Rob said earlier, I have a new moniker for Rob. He's already the clit rattler, but due to the information he gave earlier, I've come up with a new nickname for him.
0: Mm.
6: Try second date.
0: Mm-hmm.
6: Second date, balls deep Rob. Because on the first date, he said, you hold back. And then on second date, you harpoon it.
1: Harpoon it.
0: Mm-hmm.
7: I do not like this show.
0: I'm kind of with this guy today.
7: I do not like this show.
0: I get where he's coming from.
1: I'm with this guy today.
0: Yeah. I get where he's coming from.
7: I do not like this show.
0: Thank you, sir. Thank you, Ron. First day back, Rob, after a few days gone. How about some Brian?
1: Oh,
0: how about
1: yeah.
0: You want to dive right back in with some Brian?
1: I do.
0: Now, you're going to know this, but again, one of the singers of this just passed away. So maybe this is an homage to an amazing duo, one of whom is still alive and performing.
8: Maybe we can walk through a windy park, take a drive along the beach, or stay at home and watch TV. See, it really doesn't matter much to me.
0: Yep.
1: What's the song? It's England Dan and John
0: Ford Coley.
1: What's the song?
0: I'd really love to
1: I'm
0: see
1: not
0: you tonight.
1: Talking about movie. Yeah.
0: I'd really love to see you tonight. That was their big hit.
2: I thought it was by the Eagles.
9: This is a chess level event.
2: Sorry, Eagles.
0: No, that's good. No, that's
1: well done.
0: Not Eagles, though. No, but. In your defense, there was a distinct genre back then. So like that 70s, yeah, right? Peaceful, easy feeling. There's a reason Eagles had a song called that. Anyway, England Dan and John Ford Coley, two guys from Texas. England Dan was Seals, right? Dan Seals.
1: Yep.
0: Were Seals and Croft. He was the younger brother of Jim Seals. Dan Seals just died like a couple of weeks ago, I thought. John Ford Coley is still out there doing stuff. But these two had a couple of huge hits. My mom had that album. She beat the hell out of it. So I really love to see you tonight was like their big... That shows up on all the Yacht Rock playlists and things like that. But they had a lot of good songs. That was the big one. That's the one that's stuck in Brian's craw.
1: Now Brian can tour it.
8: Walk through a windy park. Take a drive along the

0: I think my mom had the best of album, right? Because this was 1976.
1: I promises. So you don't have to lie.
0: But, yeah, Dan Seals died. And then they get some women come in. Talking about a change. Anyway, thank you, Brian. And, of course, very perfectly timed for the 70s there is that their last album was called Dr. Heckle and Mr. Jive.
2: Wow. Yeah. Yeah.
0: But they also wrote a lot of songs for other people. So other people had big hits with some of those England Dan John Ford Coley. But yeah, Dan Seals died a little while ago. And you know, all of the up-and-coming amazing artists of the day were on these albums. So it was like Lee Ritenour and Steve Lukather and Porcaro on the drums. And, you know, all these guys that were like just in the studio playing with these bands. But thank you, Brian. I appreciate that. As I said, I have a lot of prizes this week with the color black in them. The head Black Label Society on the main stage at Sonic Temple, man, they were great. They're never bad. WMMS presents Black Label Society. This fall, they're on the American Crusade Tour with Zach Sabbath. That's Zach Wilde doing Sabbath songs. Very incestuous, the lineup. A band called Dark Chapel, which I think is like the other guys in Black Label Society, their own band, whatever. September the 13th, it is a Sunday night over at Jacob's Pavilion. We'd love to see you there. AXS.com for all the details. And this pair for you, caller 10. Good luck, two for Black Label. This fall, 216-578-1007. 800-348-1007.
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7: On the night before Halloween in 1975, 15-year-old Martha Moxley was murdered in the Tony Bellhaven neighborhood of Greenwich, Connecticut. She was rich and beautiful and loved by all who knew her. For decades, despite intense media scrutiny, police failed to make an arrest. In 2000, 25 years after Martha's murder, her one-time neighbor, Michael Skakel, was arrested. He'd been 15, like her, at the time of the crime. He was also a cousin of the Kennedys.
8: A teenage neighbor and friend of Martha Moxley.
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7: 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I read the articles. Of course Michael Skakel killed his next-door neighbor Martha Moxley. He beat her to death with a golf club. I knew it. And if you followed the case like I did, I bet you knew it too. My name is Andrew Goldman. I've been a journalist for 30 years. I got involved in this case in 2015. But here's the thing. 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
10: The NBA Western Conference Finals will tip off tonight. It'll be the Thunder hosting the Spurs at 8:30 Eastern. Oklahoma City looking to defend last year's title while San Antonio is trying to get back to the NBA Finals for the first time since 2014. Just a couple of weeks after being fired by the Magic, Jamal Mosley is being hired as the Pelicans' new head coach. Mosley guided Orlando to three straight playoff appearances after overseeing a rebuild like what's in progress in New Orleans. A winner-take-all Game 7's on tap tonight in the Stanley Cup playoffs. Sabres will host the Canadiens, with a winner there advancing to the Eastern Conference Finals against the Hurricanes. Jose Altuve is the latest Astros player to go on the injured list. He's out for the foreseeable future. He's got an oblique strain, and manager Joe Espada says it's next man up time.
11: Some of these young players continue to, because they're going to continue to get opportunities.
10: Altuve was hurt taking an awkward swing Saturday. Houston visits the Twins tonight, and Aaron Rodgers officially signed his one-year deal with the Steelers today and took the field with the team for the start of OTAs. And that's sports. I'm Scott Davidson.
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0: 216-578-1007 or 1-800-348-1007.

0: kids getting around on them and don't have any problems because they're, you know, a lot more responsible with them. But there's a kid who was on his e-bike and he lost control of it. I don't know what. Kid was 14 years old and killed an 81-year-old guy, 81-year-old veteran. The kid was doing wheelies and he lost control of it. And they're charging the mom with manslaughter.
1: Wow.
0: Tommy Joe Meyer, her 14-year-old son, was riding an e-bike and doing wheelies. And he hit 81-year-old Ed Ashman, a former captain in the U.S. Marine Corps. Oof. This is in California. He was critically injured and died. And the mom is being charged with manslaughter and felony child endangerment. Because, again, these things aren't cheap. So it's not like a kid is saving up his money to buy one. Mom and dad are buying you one. I see kids, that, you know, in my neighborhood, all you hear anymore is, yep. You know, they're just zipping around, man. And I'm like, if you're cool with it, be cool with it. But you're doing wheelies and there's a guy in your way and, you know. So the prosecutors are like, this mom basically handed her 14-year-old a deadly weapon. And, you know, out where I am, cops started giving kids tickets. They're like, or the parents or something, they're like, we got to do something. Even though I didn't think anything like this has happened, you know, out by me. But there's a lot of kids on these. And so out there in California, a prosecutor decided to charge the mom. It's one of those things that I guess legally you go, well, something has to be done. The family of that guy, they're mourning his death, which was entirely preventable. But also, like, if your mom, if you're 14 and your mom goes to jail because of something you did, it feels like a situation that at first blush you go, well, that makes sense. But I can't imagine a jury convicting a woman whose kid was, I don't know.
2: It feels very, very weird to me. I get it. The kid's a minor, right?
0: Yeah.
2: So you're going to be responsible for his actions. I understand all that. But
0: you weren't out there with him.
2: Jesus Christ, you weren't the one popping wheelies, right?
0: Yeah. Like,
2: and I get somebody's got to pay. I understand all of the counter arguments to it. It just, where do you draw the line in that kind of case, right? 16-year-old kid gets his driver's license, still a minor, still a kid, decides he's going to go 100 miles an hour and runs over an old lady in a crosswalk.
0: Yeah, but also, I don't know that the kid could legally ride this at 14. I'm not real clear on what the, I don't think I've seen any kid in my neighborhood that, like, looks that young.
2: Yeah, but again, it's a motor vehicle in the sense that it has a motor in it,
0: right.
2: But it's not a registered thing through the state, right? So, like,
0: right.
2: Technically, in that case, couldn't the mother just say, I told him not to ride it outside of the driveway? And then be completely guilt-free. Like, I don't understand how you go after them. And again, I think someone needs to, you know, be responsible. But at that case, at 14, I don't know, does the kid go to juvie? Like, I don't know. It's more his fault than it is his mother's.
0: Yeah, I don't know either.
2: It just seems like a really, really fine line of things to dick around with when it comes to legality of something like that.
0: My take on these in general has nothing to do with the law. It has to do with, riding a bike was the last bit of exercise you douchebags were getting, and now you've automated that.
2: Right.
0: Like, how do you need to just sit in every situation? Do you need to find a way to not move your body in every possible situation?
2: The ones I see all the time now look like little dirt bikes. They look like little mini dirt bikes. You know what I mean? It's just, they're, you can pedal them, but they're e-bikes. I don't know, man. I just think it's a slippery slope going after the mom and parents for something like that. I know.
0: It's one of those things where it's like, what are your choices? Your choices are do nothing, or if you're the county prosecutor, that's not really your job. Do nothing. Charge the kid as an adult, which people love to do, right? People can't figure out what they think of kids. Yes, send him to the electric chair. And other people are like, no, they're our future. Whatever.
2: See, I'm more in favor of trying the kid as an adult than I am of going after the mom.
0: Yeah, but
2: I
0: he's
2: think.
0: Not an adult.
2: No,
0: is what
2: I know.
0: I'm saying.
2: I
0: he's
2: get
0: not
2: it.
0: Legally an adult. He's not mentally an adult. He's, you know, that's a real. People love doing it, though, boy. They love charging. You know, if you get some 8-year-old who, like, murders another kid, like, I understand the inclination to do that. There's

0: It's a very like biblical primal need for like an eye for an eye thing. But I know this country largely pretends to care about kids, but they love charging them as adults.
1: But to play stupid games, win stupid prizes, lesson needs to be learned, right? You got to make an example out of one to teach many. I don't know. Again, I'm not saying that that's the right thing to do. I'm simply saying that I don't think that this kid's mom should sit in jail because he's a dip. He's an idiot.
0: Yeah.
1: Right?
0: Well, and it also, it never proves to be a deterrent, right? I mean, that was the argument for capital punishment in general in states. Well, sure. It's a deterrent. No, it's not. You're having crimes committed by people who aren't afraid to die. So it's like the capital punishment is not a deterrent. Anyway, the mom could get 8 years in prison if she's found guilty on all counts. That seems highly unlikely.
1: Yeah, I don't see it. I don't think any jury's going to convict that mom.
0: The prosecutor said the victim was an American hero who survived flying combat missions in Vietnam, but could not survive walking across the street because a 14-year-old child was allowed to ride an e-motorcycle that he should have never been riding. So maybe in California, he wasn't even old enough to be on the thing. I don't know, but
1: maybe not. But again, the question goes, okay, did the parents buy it for the property and the kid took it off property and went rogue?
0: Well,
1: it would be different than him taking their car and joyriding a car at 14.
0: Well, let me go a little deeper with you here. So last summer, the mom called the local sheriff's department to complain that somebody was posting pictures of her kid. And she talks to the cops or whatever, and they're like, she said that she bought it for him and he knew he wasn't being super careful. And the deputies are like, look, you could get in trouble for this. So that was like last summer. And guess what? The kid killed a guy.
1: Yeah.
0: So I think that's probably, had they not forewarned her, they might have maybe gone a different route on this, but.
1: Yeah, but it's still like a verbal saying, hey, you could be responsible if your kid screws the pooch. I mean, everybody knows that.
0: Yeah.
1: Right? Like, I don't know. Again, I took my parents' car when I was 15 years old and drove around the neighborhood. I had my dad's truck, 3-speed manual Ford, when I was like 12. I would drive up and down the street. If I ran somebody over, do they go to jail forever?
0: State law in California says you have to be at least 16 and have a motorcycle license. So he was in the state of California riding this illegally. So you take that along with they told the mom a year ago, hey, your kid's a douchebag and he's flying around on this thing and, you know, he's technically not supposed to be on. Get a handle on it.
1: But every kid's a douchebag. You said it yourself, the development.
0: Yeah, but like,
1: right?
0: if he was driving a car at 14, he'd be in trouble too because he's not old enough to drive.
1: Right, but then again, so there's the question: do you try the 14-year-old as an adult for taking his mom's car and running over a grandmother, or do you know what I mean? Like,
0: I don't think you can. I don't think you can. It just drives people nuts when a kid. Yes, when a kid kills someone. And then they end up going into juvie for 4 or 5 years or you know what I mean? Like a hospital rather than, but what's the alternative? You're going to put a 14-year-old in prison? I don't know. But.
1: Well, just because you charge, now that's a question,
0: but this,
1: right?
0: This
1: just,
0: case, I know California is different in a lot of ways legally, but this case is going to be, I think these e-bikes are getting so prevalent in a lot of places that the case like this is going to be like a canary in a coal mine for this kind of thing.
1: See, but I guess my question becomes, if you're tried as an adult, do you have to be locked up and convicted like an adult, or could you just do your sentence in juvie? Like if you're tried,
0: I think a lot of times they put them in a hospital.
1: Okay, yeah. All right, and that's not great. I mean, obviously, that's not going to help the situation either, as far as you know, trying to help the kid come out a better person after this. But still, I just don't. I mean, I get inevitably at the end of the day, until they're adults, it's your responsibility, right? So I guess talking out of the other side of my mouth, it's the mom's job to keep him out of trouble, but. I don't know.
0: He gets out of prison covered in e-bike tats. Right? He doesn't have a Harley logo. He's got like a Suron logo on his back.
1: A battery.
0: Yeah. Hey, Danny.
2: Yeah, how you doing?
0: What's going on, man?
2: Nothing. I got a good story on this one. About 8 months ago, I went out to a family member's house, and my brother-in-law had one of those electric dirt bikes like Rob's talking about. Well, I had quite a few in me. I decided to get on this thing. And those things are very powerful. I shot myself off the back of it. Ended up getting a spinal cord injury.
0: Whoa.
2: I was paralyzed for like 5 days. Well, they had to call the EMS to get me. The sheriffs heard the call, showed up after I was gone, did an investigation, took my blood, and I ended up getting an OVI out of this whole thing.
1: Whoa.
2: On private property.
0: Man.
1: But how, so how is that even possible? If that's not, I get you were drunk, you were operating a motor vehicle. I understand all that. What I don't understand is if it happened on private property, how is that their jurisdiction to arrest you for an OVI?
2: In the great state of Ohio, it doesn't matter if you're on private property. You can get one on a skateboard.
0: Oh, yeah. We talked, you can be on a lawnmower and get one. Yeah.
1: But yep. At your house or at a
2: like, I was closer to a cornfield than I was a main road.
1: See, I don't get that, man.
0: Yeah, I think if somebody, I think it's like, let's say, you know, there's people who don't get along with their neighbors. Let's say your neighbor doesn't like you, sees you mowing the lawn with a beer. They could probably call the cops. You know what I mean?
1: Sure, and yeah.
0: It's a dick move, but it can be done. And if you have more than one or two beers and, you know, trouble.
2: I mean, I was shocked. I'm laying there. The two nurses are working on me on Sunday evening, and the one comes in, talks to the other one. They both leave, and then right behind them in walks the sheriff with a ticket. I was like, what? The guy's on private property. Like, doesn't matter.
0: Wow.
2: He wanted me to sign it. I'm like, I can't sign it. I can't move my arms yet.
1: Yeah. He's with a pen in his teeth.
0: His teeth, yeah.
1: Can you write your name with your head, sir?
0: Danny's like, thanks, Obama.
2: I was like, he's like, all right, I'll just mark it unable to sign due to injury. I'm like, thank you.
0: Yeah, thanks. I'm paralyzed, unable to sign due to injury.
1: That's not enough punishment.
0: Man.
1: Guy's never going to walk again. Can't wipe his own ass, but he's going to get a ticket for an OVI on private property.
0: Danny, how are you now?
2: I'm getting around good. I could move in, but you could still tell on my left side because the compression of my spine was on the left side. It's not 100%. It might never be.
0: Wow. I gotta tell you, I do not understand people who get drunk and then want to get onto some motorized. I don't get that at all. I want to be on my 2 feet, man, when I'm drunk.
1: Bad decision.
2: Well, I've never seen one of those before, you know? It's like, this thing looks pretty cool, you know, 52 going on 22.
0: Right. So. Well, I guess you F with the bull, you get the horns, Danny.
2: That's exactly what happened to me.
0: Yeah.
1: What do your doctors say? Do they think you'll make a full recovery at some point?
2: It could happen. Unless the only full recovery I'd have to have, they have to take like a vertebrae out and put a pins and a rod in there to keep that vertebrae from like touching the spine anymore. Something like that. And they're springing out all on me on Sunday morning. I'm like, I don't know anything about this.
0: Yeah.
2: I wasn't all up for surgery right away, so.
0: Crazy. Man. All right, well, thank you, luck, Danny. Dude. Yeah, good luck. Thanks. There's Danny out in Brunswick.
1: Wow, I don't get these rules. I don't understand these laws, man.
0: It's the great state of Ohio.
1: God.
0: You know, it's a red state, Rob. They want to keep government out of your life.
1: Yeah, it sounds like a whole lot.
0: You get an OVI
1: less
0: in your yard. Now, conversely, you have people who can get full-on shrimp-faced hammered. And I had a buddy who had one of those one wheels.
1: Yeah, yeah.
0: You know?
1: I almost hit a guy on one today.
0: Yeah. You were on one or he was on one?
1: I rode mine to work from Medina.
0: Thank you. If you ever see Rob on his his electric unicycle.
1: No, I was getting off the highway here by the ballpark on 71.
0: Yeah.
1: Or whatever, it turns to 90 there. And there was a dude, I mean, he cut right in front of me on one of those electric unicycles. I slammed on the brakes. I was like, whoa.
0: It's impressive, but those are like $3,000. I'm like, who is dropping coin on an electric unicycle?
1: Yeah.
0: Like, spend some money on at least one more wheel, bro. On two wheels.
3: Two wheels.
0: Thank you.
1: Instead of just the one wheel.
0: Just the one wheel. One wheel. You get a motorized tricycle, Rob.
3: Three wheels.
0: All right.
1: What about one with four? Quad.
3: One wheel.
0: No, nothing along
1: nothing
0: those
1: like
0: lines.
1: Nothing like that? No.
0: No.
1: Stop at tricycle?
0: Yes.
1: Got it. The trike is where
0: slingshot.
1: We draw the line.
0: Yeah. Slingshot. That's where it ends. Those are pretty rad, though. Every time there was a guy who parked it in our garage here at work. He put his slingshot under a tarp or whatever. So I don't know if he lived upstairs or what, but I think those are pretty rad. You can rent them for an afternoon. Just zip around, man.
1: Rent them. Damn near killed them.
0: Yeah. Hey, Stella.
4: Hey.
0: What's going on?
4: Nothing. I was calling to let Rob and Alex, Alan know. Is this Alan?
0: Yeah.
4: I'm sorry. I've never called before, but you guys were talking about if a kid is 14 and they're charged with murder, they go to a place called ODYS. It's the Ohio Department of Youth Services until they're 21. And when they're 21, they get transferred to adult prison.
0: Do you know this from personal experience?
4: No, I work with, I associate with that.
0: Okay, okay. You understand that system very well.
4: Yeah.
0: Gotcha. Okay, so then that's my answer. So it's not 18, it's 21?
4: Yeah.
0: Hmm.
4: Yep.
0: Okay.
4: And
0: thank you, Stella. I should have called her Sarah.
1: I mean, that's 7 years in juvie, and then that kid may go off. Like, that's not an ideal situation either, but I still think it's a better solution than charging the mother with the guy's murder. I don't know, man. It sucks either way, but the kid, it's on the kid.
0: That's
1: 14.
0: That's a tough case to make, I think. Beyond the initial emotional component of it, you get in front of a jury, that's a tough case to make.
1: Right?
0: Yeah. Chuck says in the 70s, there was a 16-year-old in Elyria who shot a 13-year-old in the back of the head, held as a juvenile until he turned 21 and then he was free.
1: Yeah, but that's different. I mean, that's a murder, right? Like, and I understand so was this, but this was an accident.
0: Yeah, this was involuntary manslaughter.
1: Right. The other thing just sounds like some kid got pissed off and shot another kid, right? Like, it just seems like two completely different cases.
0: Yeah. Yeah.
1: Neither one good. I'm not trying to say it is, but. I don't know.
3: Two wheels.
0: I have a lot of prizes this week for the color black. Black Label Society. I got Black Veil Brides coming up. And comedian Lewis Black, who I always love. Love when he's on the show. Love when he's on stage. I opened up for him 100 years ago. And I love Lewis Black. Off the Rails Tour has Lewis Black coming back to Cleveland this fall. 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It's Friday, October 20th, and you can be there. LiveNation.com will have all the details that you want, but I will have these tickets for you right around this time all week. So two for Lewis Black in October. Good luck, caller 10, 216-578-1007. 800-348-1007. Got more money for you on the way as well. That next keyword to grab a grand from the Buzzard Bookie is coming up at 4:30.
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0: I got more money for it in about 10 minutes. Another crack at $1,000 from the Buzzard bookie. Last handful of days to get some of this money. But still plenty of chances to do that. Also, Cavs tickets the remainder of the week for Game 3 when they come back home. Down to the wire here, man, as far as getting these guys another championship. Not to put too fine a point on it, I think it is fully within the realm of possibility.
1: It's a whole new seven-game season, Alan.
0: See, I'm gonna channel Dick from Dayton.
2: Hey, they're going to win it all.
1: Listen, there's...
3: Well, that's good.
1: As good a chance as anybody right now, right? There's four teams left. The West is just so strong. My God.
0: Yes. What, Thunder Spurs?
1: Yeah.
0: What is it? Yeah. Woof. Yeah, so anyway, first two games there are at the Garden. Cavs-Knicks tomorrow night. But they come back home Saturday, and I think Monday. Saturday and Monday are games 3 and 4.
1: Yep.
0: I will have tickets for the remainder of the week. Make sure you sign up to get those push notifications. It will tell you when we're going to do them. Am I going to tell them when or no? The push is just a reminder.
1: The push is going to tell them exactly when to listen.
0: So we'll
1: an hour window, but we're not going to say anything
0: here
1: on the show. No.
0: Gotcha. I don't tell them here. I make myself a note. And then what? They call?
1: Yep.
0: Right. I feel like I'm overcomplicating this, especially since we already... talked about it. I just want to make sure that, you know, I have to lay everything out. I want to make sure that everything is properly laid out. A lot of people who have left us messages on the iHeartRadio app, by the way, in our absence. If you are one of our bureau chiefs who listens to the show out of state, tell me where. Sasha listens in Portland, Oregon. Andy's down in Atlanta. Jason is in Glendale, California. Braden is in Hershey, Pennsylvania. And who's a new bureau chief? Penelope is in Clayton, North Carolina. Josh is down in Tampa.
4: Hey, Jess. Happy belated birthday. Hey, boys. It's Becky from Wayne County. Last week, you had the most stressful segment ever. So you had the Cavs game going and a Journey concert all at the same time. Like, it was all going on at one time at Romo Theo. It was so much. I don't know if anybody else felt that way. It was like listening to Throbbing Gristle. It was overwhelming.
0: Throbbing Gristle. Wow, Becky, deep cut.
1: I loved that.
0: Throbbing Gristle. Yeah, I was like, why don't they just have the Journey concert while the
1: game
0: basketball
1: was going
0: game?
1: On.
0: Yes.
1: I thought it was perfect.
0: Play some Throbbing Gristle here for Becky. Hamburger Lady. Yeah, this is a real acquired taste. Throbbing Gristle. Yeah. Yes. Anywho, Eric in Penn Hills called to Throbbing Gristle, not on his list of bands.
5: Hey, Alan, it's Eric in Penn Hills, Pennsylvania. Just heard you talking about Sonic Temple. I went to a music festival, too. It's the much more mellow Millvale Music Festival here in nearby Millvale. I saw a show from Big Fat Mallard. I was happy to see them, but there were dozens of shows I didn't go to, and these are all real names. Love Dumpster, Cactus Stash, Pocket Cookies, and Slobberknockers, and Les Paul. I've actually seen Les Paul before. There are three lesbians and a guy named Paul.
0: Slobberknockers. I want to see them.
1: Sounds pretty good.
0: Big Fat Mallard from Pittsburgh, Pennsylvania.
1: My kind of band.
0: Yeah. What do you say, Cactus Stash? As in mustache or a stash of cacti? Cactus Stash. Maybe it's Cactus Stash. Maybe it's a prickly Polish guy doing.
1: Yes.
0: You know what I mean?
1: Yes.
0: Yeah.
1: Just doing a bunch of polkas.
0: Yeah. Love Dumpster, Cactus Stash, Pocket Cookies, Slobberknockers. Oh, they're at the Millvale Music Festival. They had a place called the Millvale Industrial Theater. You would tell people you were going to see a show at MIT, and everybody would snicker, Rob, because it sounded like you were talking about the school, but of course you weren't. Have you ever heard of, let me make sure that I'm referring to this properly. You ever heard of laughing therapy?
1: There's
0: a woman who considers herself a, I want to make sure that I give her due, but a viral snippet of a laughter yoga session. Have you seen this? One of these pieces of, you saw this one?
1: Mm-hmm. Yep.
0: You seem skeptical.
1: Well, because it sounds like
0: laughter. This is what this is all supposed to be, Rob.
1: But it always sounds like the drop you play with the fake laughing. It's real. Like that people are in there just forcing fake laughter. And it's like, okay, fine. I get it.
0: But what do they say? Your body doesn't know that you're not fake, that you're not really laughing. So whatever endorphins are released by an instant change in your mood, that's what they're... Now, it sounds ridiculous.
1: You got to call BS.
0: Who knows if it works?
3: That's a fake laugh.
0: It's real! Did you see that jerk? I mean, he sounds happy. So the lady is talking to the guy, and she's like, okay, start like this. Ha. And, you know, it's a call and response. Ha ha. This is a ha ha mantra, Rob. She's leading a man through a ha ha mantra where the forced laughter is supposed to, I guess, generate, you know, say laughter is contagious, but the brain can't tell between fake and real laughter. So a lot of people put some stock in this. They're like, well, since that's the case, if you need to elevate your mood, even if you fake laugh, it has the same effect. Now, I would love to do, I have to imagine, Rob, there's no larger group of people engaged in fake laughing than this audience.
1: No, no.
0: I would love to use them as a control group.
6: Okay, just do what I do.
1: Okay.
6: Ha ha ha ha ha ha ha ha ha ha ha ha ha ha ha ha ha ha ha ha ha ha ha ha ha ha ha ha ha ha ha ha ha ha ha ha ha ha ha ha ha ha ha ha ha ha ha ha ha ha ha ha ha ha ha ha ha ha ha ha ha ha ha ha ha ha 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

0: That's a fake laugh.
1: It's real.
2: I mean, I get what they're doing. I get that your body can't tell the difference, but I
0: think it can. Right?
2: Well, you're supposed to trigger like endorphins and stuff like that, and theoretically, your brain doesn't know the difference between fake and real laughing.
0: Let's try it.
2: Because all we know is that it's involuntary, right? You don't always know what you're going to laugh at. So it's involuntary. But if you were to force real laughter, it might act as a mood elevator.
3: Can you laugh without smiling?
2: Ha, ha, ha, ha. Ha, ha,
0: ha. Ha, ha. Now we sound like those AIs.
2: Uh-huh. Ha, ha, ha.
0: Ha, ha, ha, ha, ha, ha.
3: Wow, yeah.
0: Does that have the whole tutorial in it?
2: The what?
0: Is that whole, like, that clip? Like, could we follow along? See if it does release the same endorphins?
2: Yes.
0: Let's try it.
2: I'm sure we could. Okay. Let me boot her back up here. So she goes, but repeat after me.
0: Get ready to see if your endorphins are triggered, Alan.
2: Now, how will I know this? I mean, you're gonna
0: know if it feels like a real laugh, if it turns into a real laugh after the ha ha ha ha ha stuff.
2: All right,
4: just do what I do.
0: Okay.
2: See, it's working on you. It's working.
3: Always crying.
0: No,
2: it's working
0: I'm
2: on
0: making
2: you.
0: Making fun of her.
2: Oh, come on. Now, does your brain know the difference between a fake and a real cry? You know, actors, they have to do that all the time. They've got to generate real tears. Laughing is easy to fake, right? It's fun to fake. But if your brain doesn't know the difference, that the whole point of this, and it's admittedly silly, but the whole point of it is, if your brain doesn't know, then you can't, if you're feeling bummed out, fake laugh. You know how they say, it takes more muscles to frown than to smile. And I don't know if that's even true. It feels like something that you put on a wall next to a hang in there, baby cat on a ball of yarn. Or the kid with the spaghetti on his head, right? Feels more like an affirmation post or anything else. It might be true, I don't know. But if you could change your mood, and Lord knows, given everything that's going on right now, people could use a mood elevator. And a fake laughter will do it. And you don't mind feeling a little dumb, you know? Ha, ha, ha.
0: Ha, ha.
2: Ha, ha.
0: Ha, ha, ha. Ha, ha, ha, ha, ha, ha, ha, ha, ha, ha, ha, ha, ha, ha, ha, ha, ha, ha, ha, ha, ha, ha, ha, ha, ha, ha, ha, ha, ha, ha, ha, ha, ha, ha, ha, ha, ha, ha, ha, ha, ha, ha, ha, ha, ha, ha, ha, ha, ha, ha, 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
5: 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That's cash.

0: Speaking of bands from Pittsburgh, the great Code Orange. I don't know if these guys are still around or not. I really have not heard much from Code Orange in a minute. I was kind of hoping maybe they were going to be at Sonic Temple. But they have also issued the first Code Orange of the season for out here, Rob. We're going to have this massive heat dome over us. It's moved this way. And so they're like, hey, there, you know, if you're prone to lung irritation and things like that. See, somebody like me, I'm just walking around living my life, right? I don't have to concern myself with things like asthma or other things. But a lot of people do. And so it gets really, really hinky for people if the air quality's bad and there's a big old heat dome. This is going to be blowing through Northeast Ohio, Rob, up into New England.
1: Oh, dude, pisser.
0: Westchester County.
1: Oh, dude.
0: Baltimore. You know, the Plains states and the western part of the Midwest had a lot of this last week. We're getting it this week. New York State, Ohio, Pennsylvania, Maryland. Ozone and dust pollution. How about that? How do you feel about dust pollution?
1: Good band.
0: They opened for Code Orange. So, yeah, the heat dome. I haven't been outside since I came to work this morning. I was going to go out and kind of do a lap, and I just didn't. And I feel like I should.
1: It's hot.
0: Is it? I mean, yesterday in Columbus was terrible. But, like, is it oppressive out there? Like, I haven't even paid attention. I've been in this.
1: My wife just sent me a screenshot from her car. She's parked in the sun, obviously.
0: Okay.
1: But the temperature gauge in her car says 101.
0: Yeah, it's 88 is what I'm looking at. 101. All right. Well, then does she put the, do you use like the shade in your windshield? Do you
1: no.
0: do one of those?
1: No. We have one on the roof. We have a full size.
0: On the sun. Roof?
1: Yeah, the sunroof. You know what I mean?
0: It has yeah.
1: The retractable thing in there.
0: I thought
1: for
0: you
1: the
0: put
1: sun.
0: It, put one on the roof.
1: Yes. Yeah.
0: Like, why would you do that? No, I don't have one either. But then again, like most of the time, I'm in the parking garage, right? So my car's not sitting outside all day long.
1: But after the long bitch of a winter we just had, I imagine she got in the car, just closed the door, and just take that heat for a minute. Like, because that's what I did. When I got in the car today.
0: You do that hot inhale?
1: Just let that, just be like, oh, it's hot as hell. I'm instantly gross, but it feels so much better than freezing my balls off for 9 months.
0: Yeah.
1: Like, you just take it for a little bit. Then you turn the AC on and you're back to normal.
0: I was going
1: to
0: say, it doesn't last long. Doesn't last long into, you know,
1: but you
0: past
1: just
0: couple of minutes. Doesn't last long into the season.
1: Enjoy that steaming hot for just a second after a miserable winter. I mean, it was like winter last week. It was snowing, what, like 2 weeks ago, right?
0: Yeah. They were like, high of 40. Like, yeah, Jesus.
1: Just come on.
0: Right. But this is what it is now, right? It's either 40 or 90.
1: Right.
0: So, whatever. But, you know, there are a lot of people walking around who have issues with that stuff. A lot of old people, Rob. When the olds aren't out there dodging preteens on e-bikes, they have to be especially concerned with the condition of their lungs and their immune systems. And so, yeah, they tell people, hey, hey,
1: hey,
0: hey, stay inside. Don't do anything strenuous outdoors. Today's not the day to be out there in the garden. And then they try to get people to, you should carpool. Nobody
1: nope.
0: does that.
1: Nope. No, thank you.
0: Yeah, we're gonna carpool to help reduce on these air quality days.
1: Nope.
0: A bunch of us are getting together to carpool. Are ya? All right,
1: now you enjoy that.
0: I'll walk. How about? No, we have room in the trunk. Oh, okay.
1: Oh, good. Good for you.
0: Yeah.
1: That's great.
0: Hey, Rube Star.
2: Alan, I just wanted to let you know, as a child in the 80s, I participated in the laughing yoga.
0: And what was your, did you enjoy it when you were a child in the 80s?
2: No, not at all.
1: Nope, sucked then.
0: Yeah, you were taken as by a parent or what?
2: My older sister joined this cult. It's somewhat famous, Bhagwan Sri Rajneesh.
0: Oh yeah,
2: and changed her name to Bodhi Priya. Married a guy named Girish and dressed in all orange and wore the beads. And my dad built them a cabin in the woods with no running water so they could really live the life, you know? And we would go back there, and it was cool because the food she cooked, but we would have to do these weird meditations. One of them also was where you had to scream for like a half hour. You have to like run in place and scream.
0: Like primal scream therapy or something. Yeah, she's following him like before he died or after?
2: Yeah, like in the early 80s, and she left, I think, before he died.
0: Okay.
2: She went out to either Colorado or Oregon, I don't know.
0: Oregon, yeah.
2: You had to pay like $500, and then you lived on a compound and orgies and communal food and stuff of that nature.
0: It's always orgies.
1: Yeah, yeah.
0: It's always a guy who's like, yeah, this is about freedom, and yes, well,
1: great idea on how to get
0: laid.
1: Free
0: with our bodies. Yeah, he'd been dead for a minute, but he got deported even before he died. They were like, you got to get the hell out of here. But, okay, so you didn't like it then, and you ain't going to do it now, right, Rubestar?
2: No.
0: Right.
2: I'm not.
0: All right, thank you. I appreciate the... There's Rubestar.
1: You know what the takeaway...
0: We haven't heard from him in a minute.
1: The takeaway from that is...
0: What?
1: Rubestar probably had the most understanding father on the planet.
0: Yeah,
1: Dad,
0: probably.
1: I'm leaving everything behind to go join a cult. And the guy goes, all right, cool. Let me build you a shack in the middle of the woods with no running water.
0: Hey, could you build me a shack with running water?
1: Nope.
0: You know, since you're building a shack.
1: I just mean in general. Like,
0: yeah,
1: if you went home and told your dad you were joining a cult, would he build you a house?
0: Rob, my dad's dead. Well, you know this. Your dad's dead, too.
1: I don't mean at the
0: Coming
1: moment.
0: Coming from someone in the dead dad community.
1: When he wasn't dead dad,
0: yeah.
1: Would he have been the, hey, let's go ahead and build you a shack in the middle of the woods because you joined a cult?
0: No. He would have said, snap out of it. And he would have slapped me across the face. No, like that. The Rajneesh movement, that guy, they deported him. Somebody, you know, people were getting murdered. Like, it was a whole thing back in the day. But Rube Star's sister, she was fully into it.
1: Gotta be weird, too, when, like...
0: It's like, how else am I gonna have sex?
1: I was gonna say, when your sister, like, you know she's in a cult, like, all that stuff. But then you know that, like, a big part of that cult is, like, big blown-out orgies. Like, isn't that weird knowing that your sister's in that deal? That's got to be uncomfortable as hell, I would imagine.
0: It depends on where she is in the puppy pile, I guess.
1: Yeah, I guess.
0: Yeah. Rubestar's not a guy who gets bothered by much of anything.
1: No.
0: So I wouldn't worry about that. But, I've got to take a break here. 35192, send me a text. You can watch the show on our YouTube channel if you want to do that. 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

0: Guardians baseball tonight. A little bit after 6, we'll get you into pregame. 6:40 is going to be your first pitch. First of 4 in Detroit against the Tigers. One Cleveland team leaves the Motor City. The next one lines up. And then they'll play. It's a 4-game series. So tomorrow night and Wednesday at 6:40. And then the afternooner on Thursday before the Guards go to Philly. And then I will have Cavs playoff tickets for you the remainder of the week. Make sure you're getting those push notifications, because that will tell you when I'm giving them away. I will not tell you. But game 3 will be back here at home on Saturday night. Games 1 and 2, of course, in New York. Series against the Knicks starts tomorrow night, 8 o'clock, here on The Buzzard.
1: Did you see that email from them about the watch parties?
0: I did.
1: That's going to be pretty cool. In the
0: Rolexes,
1: arena.
0: Piaget, Tag Heuers.

0: player right now. If you're
1: don't know him, Bill Bradley. I know. Is he still there?
0: I don't believe that he is.
1: Oh, John Starks still there?
0: I don't.
1: Oh, is Melo still there?
0: No, I believe he's retired as well. I'm
1: well,
0: so sorry.
1: Then they have no one then.
0: Yeah, Carmelo Anthony retired. I'm sorry.
1: That can't be right. The guy's got like 15 kids. He can never retire under the weight of them numbers. Come on, man.
0: Yeah.
1: All right. Well, then I don't know who the... If Bernard King is not still
0: one.
1: On the Knicks...
0: You can go with Jalen
1: Brunson.
0: Patrick Ewing?
1: Oh, Jalen Brunson. Okay.
0: He's the superstar on that team.
1: All right. Carl Braun? He's not there anymore, is he? Earl Pearl and
0: Carl Anthony Towns is.
1: Oh. All right. Anyway, Cavs, Knicks, tomorrow night. B at the Romo Fija Rocket Arena or B Square.
0: I was.
1: Do they get good turnout for that when they show them at the arena? Okay.
0: Yeah. I was laughing when I saw JB Bickerstaff on the broadcast yesterday. I just kept thinking of all the names you have for him. I wanted to hear his post game conference, and they go to him and there's this guy in Cleveland calls me HR Puffin Stuff.
1: Hey, enough with the VQ Herkle Durkle, all right? Well, people were slamming him, though. They're like, this guy does not get past. He doesn't get to round two.
0: Well, that's...
1: Didn't get to round two with the Cavs. Didn't get to round two with the Pistons.
0: That's what they said.
1: But he's a good coach.
0: He's a great coach.
1: Yeah.
0: He just, again, that was the big complaint here, was like, he'll get you to the party. He's just never going to take you all the way to the dance.
1: Alan, don't forget about Knicks great J.R. Smith. Well, didn't we get him from the Knicks? He didn't go to the Knicks from here, right?
0: I don't remember what his trajectory was.
1: I thought we got him from the Knicks. Because after the Cavs, he was playing like China or something. Bouncing around. You see that Ronda Rousey bout?
0: Oh, Jesus. I mean, what bout? Blinked and missed it.
1: I didn't realize that was that new Jake Paul MMA thing. He put that on?
0: Oh, did he?
1: It wasn't UFC. I think it was a Jake Paul joint.
0: Okay.
1: He was using it as a promotional, you know. Listen, I think Gina Carano is crazy hot, right? And you can put a slash in between the two of those, and it's just as true. But, you know, and again, people were like, oh, I think this was rigged. I don't know. Why? I don't know. I mean, 17 seconds. I mean, Ronda Rousey's intro was longer than that.
0: Yeah, there's been shorter fights, and she was submitted. It's not like she just went down on a punch. I mean, she submitted. I don't think it was fake at all. I
1: waited all day in Vegas to see Conor McGregor break his ankle in 31 seconds.
0: Oh, that's right. You were at that fight.
1: Yeah, after hyping that for, Jesus, you're sitting through 25 undercards.
0: See, you mentioned Gina Carano being hot. It really, for me, depends on the picture, man, but I think Ronda Rousey's hot.
1: Well,
0: it's odd.
1: Okay. I mean,
0: it's odd. Certain pictures, she's gorgeous, and then you look at her and you're like, whoop, whoop.
1: Well, I mean, listen, if you're obviously when we're looking at them, you know, during the bout.
0: Well, I don't mean during the bout.
1: They're braided up and they got their mouth guard in. You're like, yeah.
0: But I think there's other times where she's really, really hot.
1: Yeah, I think they're both pretty. Gina Carano is.
0: Definitely the prettier of the two.
1: Gina Carano can kind of get glammed up in a way that I haven't seen Ronda Rousey. Yeah, but 17 seconds.
0: Yeah.
1: And so, like, if you're there for that, you're like, I mean, Ronda Rousey's friend insists the Gina Carano fight was not rigged.
0: It just doesn't, nothing about, I mean, again, 17 seconds long, but nothing about it screamed like, oh, that looks fake.
1: Right.
0: I mean, she submitted her, you know what I mean? So it wasn't, I don't know. Again, you can call BS. Like that Tyson fight with Jake Paul, I don't care what anybody tells me, I will always say that was fake.
1: No, that was a pure PR stunt.
0: Absolutely.
1: Taking on an old man, even if it's Mike Tyson.
0: But Mike Tyson,
1: if
0: they let him go, he would have knocked Jake Paul's face clean off of his body.
1: Yeah.
0: There's no question about it. So that one, I will always say, you'll never change my mind. This looked real to me. I don't know. I watched it. All 17 seconds.
1: Goes right in. Takes her down at 6 seconds. Gets a couple of shots in to the face. Arm bars her.

0: Ronda Rousey gets $2.2 million. Gina Carano gets a little over a mil just for showing up. So that ain't bad. Even if you lose, you're walking away with $1 million.
1: Now, you wrestled. Does anything in that look fake to you?
0: No. But again, I don't
1: it's
0: know.
1: It's all the, technique,
0: I don't know
1: right?
0: The, like, I don't have the eyes for MMA, so there are people who...
1: An arm bar is an arm bar, right? Like,
0: yeah.
1: She, I mean, that to me looks like... I mean, she caught her clean.
0: But also, like, you have to think that they've both... Unless Gina Carano is just kind of starting to come back to this, but I mean, I assume that they were both, you know, training to the extent that you would need to last longer than 17 seconds. I mean, I don't know. Not that it's faked. I'm just surprised. I thought it was going to be more of a Clash of the Titans kind of thing. You
1: sure.
0: Know? A viral video on social media showing Ronda Rousey practicing the same move she used against Gina Carano is being used as evidence that the fight was rigged. People are saying she was rehearsing the script. Well, but if you practice a move over and over again, guess what you're probably going to use? So, yeah, I don't know. But 17 sec, I mean, you know. Signature armbar technique. She finished Gina Carano with an armbar in 17 seconds. And so all of Ronda Rousey's friends are like, you know, on social media,
1: yeah, but that's the world we live in, man. You got to defend everything now.
0: I guess you do, but I mean, it's not like, it would be different if like Ronda Rousey had never won or, you know, or she was like kind of a fair to Midland fighter, but pretty legit. Hey, listen, Turtle wanted to fight her in Entourage. Remember that?
1: Yep.
0: Right? Little, what's his name from out here? What's Jerry's name? Isn't he from out here?
1: I don't know his real name.
0: Jerry Ferrara. Thought he was from out here or something. Well, he's from Brooklyn, but does he live out here? Somebody said he, I don't know.
1: You got me.
0: Somebody's like, I run into Turtle all the time. Okay.
1: Maybe his like wife is from here or something.
0: Something. That's usually what brings you.
1: Yeah.
0: That's why Geraldo lived here. Had a Geraldo down the hall for a couple of years because his wife's from Shaker or something like that.
1: I think he still lives here.
0: He might. I don't know. You know, if a ball player has a famous, you know, if Khloe Kardashian's here for a little bit or Joanna Garcia Swisher when Nikki DeSwish was with the Indians. I'm going to be out doing now these FIFA World Cup tickets, Rob. It will take you longer than 17 seconds to acquire these. Now, I don't want to bury the lead. You will have to fight me for these. But I've been working on my signature arm bar.
1: Yeah.
0: Sorry, I will have my arm on the bar. That's what I misspoke at these. I'll be out on Thursday night again. But the whole schedule, because some of these are the MMS Street Team. Like Wednesday night, they're going to be in Akron at the Basement of the Lakes. Thursday, I will be in Brunswick. So if you're up Brunswick way, I'll be at the backyard right there on Pearl Road. Friday, I'll be at the Lakewood Truck Park. Saturday... at the upper deck, which I think is part of that whole Portage Lakes area, right?
1: Yep.
0: And then we do our finals next Saturday back at the Wild Eagle. How was Slim and Chubby's?
1: It was great, man. There's really nothing
0: Rob
1: better than
0: did
1: hanging
0: Slim
1: out
0: and Chubby's
1: at that bar.
0: For me. Yeah, no, it's great. I like that place a lot.
1: I love that bar.
0: Yeah, we did our 10th anniversary show there.
1: Met a dude, is a cop named Bob, good guy.
0: Zuckerberg?
1: I don't believe so.
0: You said met a dude. I was like,
1: I get it.
0: Everybody,
1: I'm
0: we're
1: sorry.
0: Back.
1: I met a dude,
0: mm-hmm.
1: Former cop, good guy. We kind of hung out most of the time. You know, you kind of go around talking to people, this, that, and the other. And he just kept coming by and shooting the breeze. It was a nice time.
2: Whoop, whoop. That's the sound of the police.
0: Former cop,
1: just retired.
0: Oh, okay. So he's seen some things.
1: Had a very similar neck surgery to mine, so we kind of talked a little bit about that. It was a nice time.
0: Good you talked dude. About your neck surgeries.
1: Sure did.
0: Oh, wow.
1: Uh-huh.
0: All right.
1: His much, much more recent than mine, but
0: okay.
1: Very similar in what we had done.
0: How old were you when you had yours? You were a teenager?
1: No.
0: Oh.
1: I had, right, like during COVID, 2020.
0: Oh, okay.
1: So 6 years ago.
0: And this is that cosmetic surgery to tighten up
1: underneath
0: the chin,
1: tighten up my neck,
0: right?
1: Yeah, because I was getting the turkey neck. My neck looks like a vagina.
0: Yeah.
1: Yeah, no, I had a spinal fusion.
0: Ah.
1: Many years ago.
0: That's my favorite subgenre of jazz.
1: Genre.
0: Spinal fusion. Like the dude who got drunk on the e-bike.
1: Yes.
0: The guy who called us earlier.
1: Except
0: Danny, who was paralyzed.
1: I was not paralyzed, but I lost feeling and dexterity in my left hand. I couldn't pick things up. It was pretty crazy.
0: How long did that last?
1: I don't know, probably 6 months, because I had to go to, you know, you got to, in order for insurance to cover anything, you got to do what they tell you. So you go to physical therapy for, you know, a bunch of sessions, and they tried, you know, putting you in traction, that kind of stuff, which would relieve it. But as soon as they would let go of the traction, they would compress on the nerve again, and I would lose dexterity and feeling in my fingers. So they fused C5, C6, and C6 and C7 together. So I lost about 10% range, you know, from side to side and up and down. And eventually it will all have to have another one done. Because it'll just compress again. That was what they told me even when I had it done. But it was great. I mean, I feel better. Everything is back to normal. I went into surgery not being able to, like, pick up a TV remote. And I woke up and I could do everything. It was perfectly back to normal.
0: So after all that, they're going to have to get in there and dig around at some point in the future?
1: Yeah. Yeah. And then
0: you got to go through the whole thing again.
1: And each time I'll lose, you know, a little bit more. So hopefully if it has to happen ever again, I mean, I don't feel any issues now, but if it ever does have to happen again, you know, I'll probably lose another 10, 15% of
0: range of motion. Can't you just get one of them grabber tools?
1: I could.
0: Yeah.
1: I'd rather not. I would rather use the use of my arm and hands. No, I you'll see me sometimes even sitting here, like I'll do this a lot, like just to kind of continue to stretch.
0: Yeah,
1: I'll tip my head down and just sort of stretch that muscle because I can feel it.
0: Got to stretch. You know, I always do my calisthenics, Rob, before the show.
1: Super important.
0: It looks like I'm just sitting here, but in fact, I want to make sure that I have a full range of motion.
1: I thought it was weird when you told me I had to do them with you in the breaks. You're like, hey, man, if I'm doing calisthenics, you're doing calisthenics. And I'm like, okay, all right, fine.
0: Listen, I let you keep your clothes on.
1: I've never been more limber in my life thanks to you.
0: Yes. Yep. Very, very. People think we just sit here for 20 plus hours a week. Nope. Oh, no.
1: Oh, no.
0: Nope. I'm down here. I got one of them treadmills underneath the board here, Rob.
1: That's why constantly moving.
0: Yes.
1: He's like my Apple Watch. He'll be like, hey, time to get up.
0: That's
1: right.
0: You've
1: been sitting too long. People think I lost all this weight.
0: I got 20,000 steps every day at Sonic Temple.
1: Did you really?
0: Oh, yeah.
1: Oh.
0: That's all you're doing is walking around.
1: That heat yesterday, man. You chafing?
0: No, nothing like that. But it was really. Coming back this morning, I could tell it had been 4 days.
1: Started to feel sorry for your undercarriage. That 20,000 steps of 90-degree walking.
0: I'm not a huge sweater, but I don't get that so much. But I get it on my back under the T-shirt.
1: You also never wear shorts, right? So I'm imagining you were wearing dark jeans the entire time.
0: I was wearing dark jeans the entire time.
1: So that's hot, dude. That yep. Things are warm downstairs.
0: I'm a winter from the waist down guy.
1: Yeah.
0: You know. Yeah, no, I'm not walking around in shorts, but you take those jeans off at the end of the night and steam comes out, you know.
1: Right.
0: Very, very warm. All right. Well, then, if you have to, so we should really figure out a way to what's the word I'm looking for, to align, if you pardon the pun, your next neck surgery with Jess's eventual bunion surgery.
1: So we don't miss a ton of time. That'd be good. Do everything we need to do at the same time. If you have anything you'd like to do, you can do it in that same time frame. I was out for about a week last time.
0: Right.
3: I'll be back the next day. I don't need time off for a foot surgery.
0: To have your bunion shaved?
3: Yeah. Oh, I got a new thing for my bunion, though.
0: What is that? A new thing? What was the old thing?
3: I don't know.
0: You mean like a piece of footwear? Or?
3: Yeah, it's a, I don't know, like a brace or something. It hurts.
0: A brace?
3: Yeah.
1: They brace bunions?
3: It's like a three-piece brace. You put one around your big toe, and then you put it...
0: Oh, it's a wrap.
3: But it's like...
0: It's like the surgical...
3: No.
0: What's that stuff called?
3: It's like a Velcro wrap with like a gel...
0: Gotcha.
3: Something.
1: So what's it designed to do? Take pressure off the bunion?
0: It's like what you would put around a knee sometimes?
3: Well, they say it helps correct it, which I know that's a scam, but... It's supposed to, like, relieve the pain. Because it hurts. I need the surgery sooner than later.
1: And you're only a stage 2 bunion.
3: I know.
1: Jesus.
3: Maybe I'm falling into the third stage now. I don't know.
1: Late stage bunion.
3: Yeah. Late stage two.
0: Alan, is Rob going to get progressively shorter?
1: I am a little bit shorter.
0: No, is that true?
1: Yeah. Height. Yeah, I was always 5'11". Now I'm about 5'10 and a half.
3: You sure that's not because you're just drinking, because you're getting older?
1: Just shut your mouth. No, I was always 5'11", 5'11 and a half, always, my entire life. I'd always lie and say I was 6 foot. And now I'm like right around 5'10 and a half. So yeah, you do kind of shrink a little bit. And it could be because I'm getting older. Thank you, Jess. Appreciate that. But I don't slouch, so it's not that.
0: Alan, I probably wouldn't loss.
1: I'm going to take that again.
0: Take two. Yeah.
1: Three, two, one.
0: Alan, I probably wouldn't last longer than 17 seconds with Gina Carano either.
1: Well done.
0: Preach.
1: Well done.
0: Yeah. Alan, I've heard bunion surgery is super painful. Yeah, well, of course. Why wouldn't it be?
1: They're shaving your bone.
0: We're going to shave your bone.
3: That's the extensive one. This is the minimally invasive.
0: Minimally invasive. We're going to minimally shave your bone.
3: With a saw.
0: Mm-hmm.
3: I'm excited.
0: I'm excited for you.
3: Mm-hmm.
0: There's going to be so much bone shaving going on around here, Rob. You're not going to be able to, wait for it, keep your head straight. All right. Hey, these guys were at Sonic Temple, too. Pretty good. Not one of my favorite bands, but they are good. Originally from Cincinnati, Black Veil Brides. They've gone through their changes over the years. Andy Biersack out in front. They're on the Vin Decay tour. And they got good bands with them. Caskets and Archers and Autumn Kings. It's going down this fall. Black Veil Brides, your headliners at the House of Blues. Tuesday, September 22nd is when this is going to go down. Ticketmaster.com with all the details. But I will have a pair for you about this time every day this week. So if you want to go check them out in the fall, Black Veil Brides and some friends, be caller 10. And these are yours. 216-578-1007. 800-348-1007. Last chance for you to win some money is coming up. Last keyword with a grand attached from the Buzzard Bookie coming up at 5:30.
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0: Great song. It's called Mailman off of Super Unknown. Don't sleep on this one. 9 years ago today, Chris Cornell died. A little bummer.
1: And I hate to say it, but I almost wish, like, the anniversary of his death was every day, because I am loving coming back from break.
0: Yeah. Normally we hate coming back from break.
1: No, I mean, I'm getting excited to see what song you're going to play each time we come back.
0: Yeah. Yup. Good song. Hey, the Guardians play tonight, in fact, and we will get you into it in under an hour. Pre-game shortly after 6, and then your first pitch, they're in Detroit. First to 4 against the Tigers tonight. So 6:40 is first pitch. They're at Comerica Park in the waning days of that being named Comerica Park. We'll get you Cavs playoff basketball tomorrow night. They start up against the Knicks. Games 1 and 2 in New York tomorrow and Thursday. 8 o'clock tip on both. And then I will have tickets for you the remainder of the week if you want to get to Game 3. Games 3 and 4 at the Rocket Arena on Saturday and Monday, respectively. I think that's right, yeah? Memorial Day Monday.
1: Yep.
0: Is game 4.
1: I have so much work to do for this weekend. Oh my God, we have all the sports, plus I'm doing one of those graduation weekends where every hour is a different.
0: Oh, woof.
1: Every hour is a different graduation year. So those take me forever.
0: Right.
1: But they're worth it. They sound so good. I love those weekends. So just for you, I'll be putting this together all week. Missing sleep so you get to enjoy your graduation year. Bastards.
0: Wow. Well, listen, Rob suffers for his art.
1: Yeah.
0: It really does. So, yeah, whatever year you graduated, 1927, that's my favorite one. Sarsaparilla in the summertime.
1: Here's Jimmy Steamboat.
2: Here's Frankie Parquet.
1: How much do I love thee is on the buzzard.
2: Show me some ankle.
0: That's a great graduation year. 1927. Ah.
2: Every bug will be jittered. Every, yeah.
0: Thought I hit something else. No.
1: Every bug will be jittered.
0: Mm-hmm. Hello, who's this?
3: Hello, Alan. This is Wilhelmina. How are you?
0: Don't waste my time. Hey, I got more money for you, by the way, in a few minutes here. 6 or 7 of them. Rob?
1: 6, 7.
0: Yes. Did you see the Pope doing 6, 7?
1: I sure did.
0: What is this guy like? Have to dance for the kids?
1: I love the video, too. Like, they're trying to explain it to him. He's like, I'm trying to do Pope things.
0: Yes.
1: Let me be a Pope. I'm Poping. And they're like, because I'm American doesn't mean I got to do all these stupid things for you people. And he does it. 6, 7.
4: Did he do it recently?
0: Yeah.
1: It was just the other day.
0: He's some Italian kids.
1: Huh? He's not a year late. The people told him to do it, and he did it.
4: Oh.
0: The kids are telling him to do it. It's, you know, listen, things get to Europe a little bit later than we get them here. But still, it's like, you know. The Pope greeting young Catholics. Like, okay. The
1: Pope's like, I'm just trying to do Pope stuff.
0: Yeah.
1: Trying to Pope. Let me Pope.
0: I'm not here to invisibly juggle.
1: No, I want to Pope. I'm Poping. Would you have asked PJP to do 6, 7? Or would you let him Pope? I'm trying to Pope.
0: Now, listen, he's a cool. Everything's.
1: The hot dog Pope.
0: He's got to be a Papa Leone.
5: From the Archdiocese of Genoa convinced Pope Leo to do the viral 6-7 motion. The group made the pilgrimage to Rome in preparation for the Sacrament of Confirmation.
0: This guy's voice is throwing me off, I'm telling you.
6: Visto che il Papa è uno di noi e noi ci salutiamo così, anche lui, insomma, deve imparare questo saluto, no? 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
0: Leo's like, I don't understand Italian, these guys.
1: Oh!
0: Hey!
1: Over here!
0: I'm over here trying to do this goddamn thing and the kids want me to juggle. I don't know.
1: They're like, what am I supposed to do?
0: I go, it's like I got a Portillo's chili dog in one hand and an Al's beef in the other. I can't make a decision.
1: I love that he did it. You know, look, You say what you will. The guy's great. He'd be trying to be as charismatic and fun with everybody. He's putting on White Sox caps, doing all kinds of things for the people.
0: Well, listen, he's, you know, I don't know.
1: I said I like the White Sox, not the Cubs.
0: It's like I have the White Sox in one hand, the Cubs in the other. And I can't figure out. Yeah.
1: But thanks so much, Chicago.
0: I watched that, and I'm like, oh, I guess that's kind of cute. And I'm like, do you have to do everything? I mean, you know.
1: I think in a situation like that, you kind of have to.
0: He's like, trying to be a cool guy.
1: They cornered him. Like, if he didn't, like, he would have looked like a royal dick. Like, we got cameras all on him. He's on a red carpet trying to pope.
0: I'll give you 6-7. How about six kicks in your ass?
1: As long as it's
0: how
1: not,
0: about that?
1: As long as it's not 666, I'll do it.
0: 6667.
1: Right.
0: Yeah. Your Eminence, could you do 6667? I won't do that.
1: How about you stop asking stupid questions, eh?
0: In the immortal words of one Melvin Adde, I'll do anything for the Lord, but I can't do that.
4: Your mother sits here with his curse. Would you like to leave a message? I see that she gets it.
7: If that's true, then you must know my mother's maiden name. What is it?
0: My goodness.
1: It's a very odd name.
0: Yeah. Oh, I'll tell you what, I got a couple minutes on this money here. I'm all kind of turned around. Atlanta is the best city in the United States to begin a career, is what they determined. We have a lot of bureau chiefs down there in the great city of Atlanta in a sliding doors situation. Had I not been hired at Helm Chicago 20 years ago, I would have gone to Atlanta. And so who knows, Rob, once I took that city by storm, I might not have ever come to Cleveland.
1: Right. Everything happens for a reason.
0: Well, I don't believe that, but things happen, and then we attach meaning to them. But Atlanta, and it makes sense. Atlanta is an unbelievable city. It's a world-class city. You know, you have multiple, you have the United States headquarters for Porsche. You have Mercedes-Benz and Delta and Coke and CNN. You have all these multinational corporations that are there. You have Georgia Tech. You have Emory. You have Georgia State. So you have all of this educational real estate around you. Restaurants are amazing, and museums and fun bars. Things are open after 8 o'clock. You wouldn't believe how many cities can't say that.
1: It's a test in patience everywhere you go, every time you get behind the wheel of an automobile.
0: Yes, it is 7 full lanes of traffic not going anywhere, but that's the price you pay to live in a city like it. It's not nearly as segregated as like New York or L.A. or Chicago is. And I have to think, if you saw the video over the weekend, it's a great city if you're going to get your career going as a Waymo engineer. You see those dumb cars just bumping into each other?
1: Yeah.
0: These autonomous Waymo cars are all over Atlanta. It's one of the cities that has quite a few of them. And some kind of routing glitch or something. I don't know. Just Waymo cars collecting in this cul-de-sac in a neighborhood in Atlanta. And they were just bumping into each other and not going anywhere.
8: Here captured several of the self-driving cars just clogging up a neighborhood cul-de-sac. The people living in the Northwest Atlanta neighborhood say dozens end up circling their community. Channel 2 Steve Gelbach is on one street where they want the Waymos to stop.
9: It's almost every little cul-de-sac around our area.
0: Cars.
9: So I think it's a real problem.
10: Waymo after Waymo after Waymo enter this dead-end street usually
0: early. These Atlantans had way more problems than they had bargained for.
10: Drive started seeing the autonomous driverless cars 2 months ago, but the groupings and large number of Waymos just started circling in and out in the last couple weeks. They even shared video with them.
0: Now, Rob, you throw a kid on an e-bike into that mess, and you've got a real recipe for disaster. Waymo money, Waymo problems in this Atlanta neighborhood. You just see a guy coming out there, you know, with a baseball bat. They're wrecking the property. I still haven't ridden one of those, though. I figured I'd ride one in Atlanta, but they're part of Uber now, so you just kind of luck of the draw. Maybe in Atlanta you can grab
1: them. It still seems so odd to me. I'm just not at all comfortable with it.
0: No, we're all being used as guinea pigs in this dumb pilot program that no one asked for. All this stuff from autonomous vehicles. Like, who cares? Drive your car.
1: Yes.
0: It's not like you're, you know, whatever. And imagine sitting in seven lanes of bumper-to-bumper traffic in a car with no driver, no. Right? So you're not even, like, talking to a dude. I mean, that's the hook for a lot of people. But so when these things operate properly, they're pretty cool.
1: Well, I like not talking to people. That's fine. But I can also hit a little check mark in my Uber app that says no conversation.
0: Yes, you want a silent experience.
1: Which I do sometimes, I will be honest. I feel bad.
0: Well, you know what, though? In the early days of that option, I feel like people kind of felt like dicks. But I'm sure there are plenty of drivers who don't want to talk either.
1: Yeah.
0: It's not necessarily a unilateral.
1: Well, you can always tell, too, though. Like, you get in and you see them, like, they keep looking in the rear view at you, trying to make eye contact. Like, do you really not want to talk, or did you hit that by accident? Like, they're ready. They're ready with conversation just in case. Like, you sure you don't want to talk? You got a little... Look like you might have something you want to say. Something you want to get up? I don't!
0: Something you want to get off your chest.
1: Yeah.
0: Are you sure you don't want to talk? Alan, my wife met. She's on the phone.
1: Every time.
0: I really do need to get in the habit of looking over there before I
1: can you see her?
0: Start.
1: If she's not on, like if we don't have her on the program part of the camera, can you see like right now?
0: No.
1: Or can you just look at the screen?
0: It's okay. I look and I see that she's answering a call. And Ron from Corning. It's like wasting my time when I'm trying to talk to her. Ron, with respect, pal. Alan, where's that text? My wife met Jess at Fresh Time Market and said she was delightful.
11: Oh my gosh. She was so nice. We talked for like 20 minutes.
0: 20 minutes?
11: Yeah.
0: At the grocery store. Yeah. Are you Mary Santora?
11: And then Weston was there, my little baby, and she gave him a piece of cheese.
1: She just have a cheese in her
0: people
1: pocket.
0: People just giving babies cheese.
11: Deli. She worked there. She was at the deli.
0: Oh, okay. She was
1: skip
0: working
1: that part.
0: There.
1: Yeah. Okay. Here, I got some cheese in my pocket. Can I give it to your kid?
11: Oh, yeah, for sure.
0: I thought it was another. I just thought it was another customer.
11: Oh, I mean, I went to a couple places the other day, and I talked to a lot of people for like 20 minutes each.
1: Now, did she recognize you, or did you just like throw it out there that that's what you did?
11: I think, I threw it out there, and then she said, "Oh my God, my husband." Listens all the time. Yeah.
0: Mm-hmm. And that took 20 minutes.
1: 20 minutes.
11: No, we were talking about life.
1: I've not talked to...
11: I love talking to people.
1: Anyone for 20
11: Me
1: minutes.
11: Me and that Uber app, 100% unchecked. We're talking.
1: No.
0: Well, no, listen, if that's what you want to do, yeah, okay.
1: With the exception of that Bob dude, if you add up everybody I talked to this weekend, I'm not sure I talked to anybody for 20 minutes. Including my family.
0: 20 minutes.
1: Yeah. That's a long time, dude.
0: Yeah.
1: With a stranger?
11: Yeah, I talked to lots of strangers all day long.
1: No way.
11: Yeah, I did that day. I really did. I told my one friend I was talking to her on the phone. I was like, yeah, I talked to a lot of people today.
1: And you still had fuel in the tank to talk to your friends?
11: Yeah, and then I talked to my baby.
1: God.
11: He's going to talk a lot.
1: That poor kid is going to tell you to shut up at some point. His first word, stop talking.
11: He does stick his hand in my mouth.
1: Yeah, stop. Enough.
0: He's already learning. If I put this in there, maybe sound will stop coming out.
1: Jesus, how do you make her stop? Here, put this in there.
0: How do I put a piece of cheese in her mouth?
1: Yeah. She's quiet when she chews. Let me get something for her.
0: Yeah.
1: Here, chew on this. Oh, thank God she's not talking.
0: Oh, it's delightful.
1: And she just starts
0: That's
1: talking
0: what she meant by delightful. She was delightful. The smaller she got walking away from my deli counter, the more delightful she got.
1: I kept trying to give her hints by giving her kid cheese.
0: Yeah. It's trying to instill a lactose intolerance in that kid.
1: I'm hoping he'd have a blowout.
11: He didn't.
0: Here's the last chance for you to grab some money. It's $1,000 from the Buzzard Bookie. We'll start it all over again tomorrow morning. Last week for it, so I hope down to the wire you get one of these. Good luck.
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0: You see Mark Furman died? Remember Mark Furman?
1: Yeah.
0: The OJ trial, if you're old enough to remember that, Mark Furman was the cop who it was that they tried to make it look like he planted the bloody glove. Now, mind you, this is before social media. You know, these days you can immediately go back through someone's tweets. You know, Johnny Cochran and OJ's defense team, they really had to kind of go through his CV to find something that they could use against him. And they were like, oh, this guy used the N-word on a couple of occasions. And Mark Furman denied all that stuff. But they were trying to make it look like they were trying to create doubt in the mind of the jury.
1: Back when that used to matter.
0: Yeah, but the people on that OJ jury, I mean, you know, they came clean years later. They're like, yeah, he was innocent as revenge for Rodney King. Like, you know, they all got book deals or whatever. But at the time, in the thick of that trial, Mark Furman, they were trying to make it look like, or trying to purport that he had planted evidence. But he apparently, he was, Mark Furman was 74.
1: He's pretty young.
0: Died of an aggressive form of cancer. Most recently authoring true crime books and, say it with me, hosted a talk radio program. Mark Furman. Yeah, they really kind of tried to make him the boogeyman during that whole... I mean, they're really grasping at straws, really. And as it turns out, didn't really matter, you know, with the jury. They really didn't have to do a whole lot of work. Yes, Ron, hello.
13: Hey, guys. Good evening.
0: Hi.
13: So, really quick, I have two suggestions for you guys to play, like integrating farts into music.
0: All right.
13: The first one, really quick, is in The Summoning, when Vessel hits the really high notes, if you could play the, if you could dub the high-pitched fart over top of that.
0: Ron's referring to a Sleep Token song, Rob.
1: Yep.
13: Yes. That, and, you know the beginning, the awesome Zakk Wylde scream that he does in the beginning of the song Stillborn?
0: Okay.
13: If you could dub that over the viral clip that you played earlier of the guy crying, I think that would give you kind of funny, too.
0: Yeah. I'm like the Pope doing 6-7 for kids over here, Rob. Jesus, I'm like tap dancing for Ron. Okay, thank you, Ron. I appreciate it. I always like the suggestions. Thank you,
14: you
0: very
14: Alan,
0: much.
14: I just wanted to mention...
15: Could you, you know what you should do?
14: Hey, I just wanted to mention that earlier that girl that was welding really didn't have a whole lot of enthusiasm in her voice. She was just sort of monotone. I just wanted to let you know that I took note of that. Excuse me. Pardon me.
0: What fart was he talking about for Zakk Wylde, though?
1: For Zakk Wylde, he was talking about...
0: The stillborn scream.
1: But the guy crying.
0: Oh, yeah,
1: he was saying that scream.
0: Oh, I see.
1: For stillborn, but
0: he
1: then there was
0: stillborn
1: a fart.
0: Yesterday at Sonic Temple. It was good. Stillborn. This is a good song.
1: It's a great song. Actually does work with that guy, doesn't it?
0: Ron, you magnificent bastard.
1: Completely redeems himself.
0: I ignore Ron at

0: I got tickets for you all week, by the way, for Black Label Society. WMMS presents Black Label Society.
1: Oh, it's fantastic. It times out perfect on that second screen, too.
0: Yeah, pretty good.
1: Oh, that's good, man.
0: Pretty good. Thank you, Ron.
1: Oh.
0: Appreciate that. Black Label Society, September the 13th. That is a Sunday night at Jacobs Pavilion. We'll have those tickets for you all week at 3:40. I don't think he does it again. He does it at the end, but
2: yeah.
0: Yeah, it's pretty good. What's that one more? Okay.
1: It's this one right here.
0: That's fun,
1: oh,
0: isn't
1: it's
0: it?
1: Fun.
0: Oh, fun with noises. All right, I'm going to break here. We're going to get you into your Guardians pregame shortly after 6. First pitch, first of 4 in Detroit against the Tigers. Set for 6:40. 35192. 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
3: 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And you can take that crap and blow it out your ass. And for good measure.
2: Call

0: This was going to be like the big Soundgarden comeback, yeah? The King Animal record. It's good.
1: It's great.
0: Chris Cornell died 9 years ago today. Tonight, I guess, right? Or early hours of the morning, I guess. It would have been the very beginning of today. Hey, Dick.
2: Go, Cavaliers!
0: Dick, what are your thoughts on the passing of Chris Cornell?
2: Huh? I didn't know.
0: What are your thoughts on the passing? You know Chris Cornell, right?
2: No, I didn't know anything about him.
0: Oh, okay. Well, he was a very popular rock singer, and he died 9 years ago today.
1: Nine?
2: Nope.
0: Okay.
2: Oh, I'm sorry. What songs did he have? I don't even remember.
0: Well, he was in probably not singing stuff that you were listening to. Not a lot of like dulcimer or ukulele or anything like that.
2: Yeah.
1: You haven't heard the ukulele cover of Spoon Man?
0: Mostly rock and roll. No. What's going on, Dick? How about them Cavaliers, huh?
2: Oh, yeah.
0: Mm-hmm.
2: It's amazing, isn't it? And then the Guardians are doing good, too, aren't they? It's great. Kind of great, you know?
0: Sure are. How are those Browns doing?
2: Well, I think they'll be better this year. I do. They'll win about 8 games this year.
0: Oh.
2: I think they'll win 7 or 8 games this year.
0: About 8 games, you know? Okay, well, there you go.
2: At least.
0: At least. Yeah.

0: we move into our third eon of dick calls, I am starting to enjoy the finer points of wearing him out. Whereas before, our relationship with him was largely passive, right? He would call, we'd respond, and then he would just stop when he stopped. I like wearing him out. Now it's become an endurance test to see how long, how much can I throw at him before he just gives up? Right? Like he's trying to get me off the phone now. It's kind of a fun little turnaround.
1: Well, it's been good talking to you.
0: All right, I gotta go. Yeah, you know, you're like trying to. Yeah, he's trying to blow me off now.
1: I've already mentioned 12 other things. You gotta bring up the damn monsters. I gotta go.
0: All right.
1: Browns ain't playing yet, Alan. I guess they'll win 8 games. Hey, Christ.
0: Hey, listen, he's a fan. Every team should be as fortunate to have a fan like him. Alan, please ask your audience if they have any tips on quitting smoking. I hate looking crap up and getting an F-tard's opinion. Thank you, and mega dildos. I mean, I the only person I know who would need to quit smoking would be Jess, but she has no intention of quitting smoking. So, right?
2: One day.
0: Well, yes. When lung cancer cuts you down like a mighty redwood, yes, then you'll stop. But, you know, she gets the hole in her neck, Rob.
1: Yeah.
0: You know?
1: The kazoo.
0: Yeah.
2: Listen, guys, I'm going to live to 95, so.
0: You probably will. Yep. Well, I never smoked. I wouldn't. Clearly, he said ask the audience, he or she. Not me. I don't have any. You quit smoking, didn't you?
1: I did.
0: Yeah.
1: I smoked for a long time.
0: What would be your tip to this person?
1: I did it with Chantix. It was a medication. It makes the cigarette taste terrible. Made me not want to smoke. And I have not smoked since.
0: Oh, so it's like aversion therapy. They're like, well, if you can't, what does it taste like? Like
1: metal.
0: Like metal.
1: Like
0: okay.
1: Eating metal.
0: So there's like a chemical reaction then.
1: Yep. And I tried for a long time to smoke through it. I really did. I've said this before. I'm someone who loves smoking.
0: Yeah.
1: If I have a cigarette, I will buy a carton tomorrow. So I don't even, I won't even go near it. And I still, every single day, I wish I could smoke. I know me and I know how I am and I never would stop. This stuff works, man. I tried hard to smoke through it and they just can't.
2: Someone told me acupuncture. Is that right?
0: Yeah.
2: A lot of people
0: do that.
2: Acupuncture. Yes. Okay. Yeah, they said acupuncture, and then they went in, and then they came out, and they never smoked again.
1: I had a buddy quit with hypnosis. I think it's, whatever it is, something in you says, I don't want to smoke anymore.
2: Right.
1: And whatever thing you try ends up being what works because you want to quit. But you have to be at the point in your life where you want to quit. You can't quit for anybody else. That was one thing everybody that asks me about quitting smoking. Like, oh, did you quit for your kids? Did you quit for you? No. I got to a point where I wanted to not smoke cigarettes anymore, so I stopped.
0: Well, that's how it's got to be for you to quit anything.
1: That's right.
0: Yeah.
2: Yeah, that's how it was for drinking.
1: See?
0: Yep.
1: So you've already done the hard part. Now stop the smoking. You'll be all right.
2: I will try.
0: She can't give both of them up.
2: Well, one vice at a time.
1: You're already how far removed from drinking?
2: Almost 2 years.
1: Okay, so 2 years. Now you're ready to quit smoking.
2: Eventually.
1: Quit on the same day so you never forget your quit date.
0: She needs to find another vice.
2: Yeah.
0: What about decoupage? That's got to be just as exciting as smoking.
2: What is
1: Googling.
2: That?
1: She's Googling.
2: I don't even know how to spell that.
0: That's okay. You leave it to me.
1: What is that, Alan?
0: You just like when you get like little pieces of your Mod Podge. You get little pieces of paper, right? You glue them to...
1: I know what it is.
0: You're telling her. And it's just fun to say. All right, we got to go. Guardians pregame in minutes here. Rob, where can people hit you up in the meantime?
1: WMMS Rob, there is rain in Detroit. I just got a text. We are going to join, and then I think it's going to go into a delay. So that should be fantastic.
0: Oh, that's fun.
1: Yeah, but there will be baseball tonight in Detroit for your Cleveland Guardians.
0: All right. You're listening in pleasure.
1: Uh-huh.
0: Jess, where can people hit you up?
2: WMMS just Jess.
0: You want to talk to her in the grocery store,

0: If you have a free 20 minutes, say hi to Jess. She'll tell you all about her life.
1: No, I make them tell me about their lives.
2: Make them. I guess you'd make have them, to.
0: Yeah.
2: Yeah. Yep.
0: 20-minute conversation, you're holding somebody hostage.
2: Standing in line. Nowhere to go. Okay, I'm Alan Cox, showing your socials. Thanks, guys, for hanging out. 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And the After Hours line, if you want to leave a voicemail, you can do it there. 216-986-8903. And we'll talk to you tomorrow. Thanks, guys, for hanging out.
3: 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It's the dump.
4: Be careful of what you say. 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

0: Coming up on Guardians Warm-Up, Tom Hamilton checks in with manager Stephen Vogt as the Guardians get ready for the first of 13 this season against their rival, the Detroit Tigers. And we'll visit with yesterday's home run hero, Kyle Manzardo, coming up on Guardians Warm-Up.
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0: Good evening, everyone. Welcome to the Bet365 Guardians warm-up show tonight from Comerica Park in Detroit. It's the Cleveland Guardians and Detroit Tigers meeting in the first of a four-game series. Jim Rosenhaus along with you. We're supposed to be about a half hour prior to tonight's first pitch, but some wet weather late in the day is going to push that back a little bit, but I don't think too much as the rain has subsided considerably and we see some activity from the grounds crew. So we'll keep you posted on that as we get closer to our scheduled first pitch time. But the Guardians trying to keep it rolling after a successful weekend against the Reds and a strong homestand. They come in four games over the 500 mark, a game up on second place Chicago in the American League Central Division, while the Tigers are really laboring out of the gate, 20-27. They are 5.5 back of Cleveland in the AL Central. Pitching matchup tonight, it's Slade Ciccone for the Guardians and lefty Framber Valdez as these two rivals meet for the first of 13 times this season. The past several season series have been wildly entertaining and extremely important down the stretch. We'll see what happens here in 2026. Stay tuned. We'll have more to come after this.
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5: The 2-2 to Manzardo. Hit a ton! Deep right! Down the line! Off the pole! A home run! A towering blast! High off the foul pole and right. Kyle Manzardo hits his third, and he also knocks over the right field foul pole.
6: Here's the pitch.
5: And he swings and drives one high and deep to right. Does he have a two-homer game? Yes, he does. Home run, Manzardo. The Guardians now in front 6-2.
0: Welcome back to Guardians warm-up. Kyle Manzardo joining us after a two-homer game yesterday, part of six home runs for the team. Let's start there, Kyle. You know, they say sometimes good pitching is contagious, good defense is contagious. How about home run hitting? Was it just one of those days yesterday where everyone was locked in?
7: Yeah, I think it was, you know, kind of a culmination of you know, a lot of guys, you know, kind of either getting going or you know, continuing to do their thing. And it was a lot of fun.
0: First time in a while, it was a nice baseball day. Do we make too much of that in terms of success offensively when it's a good day to hit?
7: Sometimes, but I mean, yeah, when the wind's blowing out like that and it's warm, you know, I think that definitely can lead to good things, at least good thoughts. that tend to translate pretty good.
6: For you personally, it seems like you've been right there for a while, and you've hit some shots that didn't go out for whatever reason. How important is it, though, to finally get them out from everything you do, or do you try not and think about that part of it?
7: No, it kind of, in a way, it kind of validates the way I've been feeling. I've been, you know, hitting the ball pretty hard, getting it in the air to the pole side, and a lot of those results just haven't, you know, quite came in the way that I'd like them to early on. So I feel, you know, validated and feeling good when they start to go over.
6: Is that one of the biggest challenges as a major league hitter, is if you don't get the results, not overreacting and changing too many things?
7: Yeah, no doubt, no doubt. I think that's, you know, that's part of really being a professional, I think, is, you know, knowing that you know, at times there's adjustments that need to be made, but there's also times when you just got to keep doing what you're doing, and kind of navigating that is, I think what makes you a professional.
6: First one, you nailed the foul pole. Mm-hmm. Never done that before?
7: No, that was a first timer.
8: It felt pretty good?
7: Yeah, I'm just happy it stayed fair for me.
6: Stay with us. We'll have more with Kyle Manzardo after this short break.
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9: Let's look at the numbers tonight as the Guardians head to Detroit for four games. Game one, Detroit minus 150, and the total is 8. And let's get another winner after one on the Guardians yesterday. Today, I'm heading to Tampa Bay. I like the Rays a lot on the money line tonight. It's a battle of lefties here, but I like the lefty for Tampa Bay, Shane McClanahan, far better. He has dominated the Orioles throughout his career. He is 6-0 against him with a 2.86 ERA, and the Rays offense is way better at this point. They, in their last 10 games, are averaging 5.1 runs, hitting .268, while the O's in that same span are averaging 3-plus runs, and .228 is their average. I like Tampa Bay. 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
6: Welcome back. It's Guardians warm-up. Kyle Manzardo's joining us. Kyle, we talk so much about hitting, but your play at first base defensively has really come along nicely. And how pleased are you right now with where you are defensively at first?
7: Really happy with it. It was, you know, a big part of my training this offseason, you know, getting better. And you know, I just kind of wanted to be somebody that was able to pick my teammates up, you know, when they didn't make a throw straight to the chest, being able to pick them up, and then helping my pitchers out.
6: And how did you get there? I know you mentioned off season, but it seems like you've still made improvements as the season has gone along too.
7: Yeah, that's just, I mean, I think most of it has to do with the work that me and JB early put in the off season, and then the routine me and Rugi have going here this season. I think we found a really good groove, something that I think works really good for me, as far as just, you know, keeping developing my skills, but also just preparing for the games. And I think we're in a good rhythm.
6: Team wise, a series with the Tigers starts tonight. You've been here back to back years where these teams have met in the playoffs. Obviously, the season's so long, you play everybody, you're supposed to play them the same. But a little bit extra jump here, starting a series against the Tigers?
7: Yeah, of course. I mean, they knocked us out last year, so, you know, there's a little juice there. But I think with that being said, we're going to play them 20 times this year, you know what I mean? So, you know, continuing to take it just one day at a time, focusing on winning tonight. But yeah, there's definitely a little juice here, I think.
6: All right, Kyle. Hey, nice going yesterday. Thanks for coming by.
7: Thank you.
6: That's Kyle Manzardo. Stay tuned. More to come after this.
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14: We'll keep the warmth and humidity around through the evening and overnight. Chance for an isolated shower or rumble tonight into Tuesday, well into the upper 80s. Again, we'll keep the humidity and the breezy southwest winds. Chance for some showers, thunderstorms, especially during the second half of the day. Some of those could be strong to severe. In the 3 News Weather Center, I'm meteorologist Jessica Van Meter.
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5: Everybody, with Cleveland manager Stephen Vogt, this is Tom Hamilton. Welcome. It's the Manager Show brought to you by KeyBank. Heck of a homestand voter. Now you come in here season high, 4 games over the 500 mark. But how about yesterday to get, what was it, 4 2-run home runs, 6 all told, and had a chance to use other people in the bullpen. It's amazing
18: what a ball club can look like. The weather gets a little bit different, and it looks like this club is playing with a lot of confidence.
19: Yeah, I thought we had a great homestand. I mean, anytime you go 6-3 over a stretch of 9 games, I don't care where it is, it's huge. But getting home and being able to do that, and really like the way we're playing right now. I mean, I feel like we're pitching well, we're playing good defense, and obviously the power surge yesterday was a lot of fun to watch. And like you said, it allowed us to use some other arms in the bullpen and feel like we're in the middle of this, or at the beginning of this 13 in a row. Feel like the bullpen's in a pretty good position, and now that I say that, it'll get torn up over the next two nights. But really like where our guys are.
18: Kyle Mansardo, we see again how important he is to this ball club, because he's hit now for about 3 weeks, finally got rewarded yesterday, but he can flip a ball game in a hurry.
19: Yeah, he's in the four hole for a reason. I mean, we've seen the impact that Kyle can make when he's swinging the bat the way he's capable of, and like you said, the last few weeks has been really, really positive trending for Kyle, and to see him get a couple homers, it always feels pretty good, and to double up your season total in one day. So big day for Kyle, and hopefully you can keep it rolling.
18: Do you read much into the weekend for Jose Ramirez hitting in the two hole? Because it seemed like he was on base every time.
19: Yeah, I, whether it was the switch in the lineup or it was just the weather turning, Jose looked like Jose this weekend, and that was good to see. And we all know that when he's going, we're a pretty good team. So, you know, Jose, we're never worried about him, but it's always fun when he's getting hits.
18: Angel Martinez is off to a tremendous start. Now, sometimes a young player can get caught up in that, maybe try to become a home run hitter. Are any of those things that worry you?
19: No, not the home run hitter part of it. And I think for Angel, you know, we've seen him with some really successful stretches over the last few years, and he's really done a nice job of being consistent out of the gates this year. And we just have to keep pushing him. We have to keep helping him learn. We have to keep, you know, let's not get settled in and say, this is who I am as a player. Let's get better. Let's keep getting better. And our coaching staff's doing a phenomenal job of that.
18: It's exciting, though, when you look at this club voter from the standpoint. I don't think anyone knows what the ceiling is on these kids.
19: No, we don't. And that's the beauty of it. And that's our job as coaches, to make sure that we keep developing them and help them understand that you're going to have good days in the big leagues. You're going to have bad days in the big leagues, because it's the big leagues. There's no level above this. You're playing the best of the best every night. And let's not let one good night drive the bus or let one bad night. We just have to keep our head down and keep working every day.
18: What are you guys working on with Patrick Bailey as far as his offense? Because he swung the bat awfully well yesterday.
19: Yeah, I think, you know, just talking with Grant Fink and with Patrick, it's go show us what you can do. We don't know you very well as a hitter. We don't know you. The whole world knows what you can do behind the plate. But let's just start over fresh. There's no history. There's no, oh, he can't. This is go out, be yourself. Let's work together. Let's come up with a good offensive strategy. And he and Grant are starting out really well together. And it's been fun. It was fun to see him get three barrels yesterday.
18: I know it's May, and it's the first meeting between these two ball clubs. But what was happening the last couple of years, tremendous October playoff series. Do these games feel bigger to you, or is it just the rest of us?
19: I think it's just a divisional game. I think we always get excited to play our divisional opponents. And yeah, there's been some fun back and forth with the Tigers over the last couple of years. So we definitely know where we are. We know who we're playing. And I expect our guys to come out ready to rock.
18: And how about Framber Valdez? He has dominated Cleveland. Some of that, obviously, before you were the manager. What makes him so good or so difficult?
19: He doesn't let you hit the ball in the air. I mean, his sinker, slider, curveball, changeup, everything is like bowling balls going down towards the bottom of the zone. And he's got such good command. He'll crowd you with it. He'll get it to the bottom rail a little bit below. So we've got to try and hit him in the air. If we play with ground balls tonight, he's going to win. So we got to get underneath that sinker. We got to get underneath the changeup, which is tough because he throws them below the zone. So we got to lay off those. But when he leaves them up, we got to get him in the air. And that's why he's the pitcher that he is. See, that sounds simple, doesn't it?
18: It really is.
19: Yeah, let's just do that.
18: All right, there you have it, folks. That's why he's the American League Manager of the Year, 2 years running. Stephen Vogt on the KeyBank Manager Show. Tom Hamilton inviting you to stay tuned. The first pitch from Motown next.
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0: Welcome back to the Bet 365 Guardians warm-up show. Guardians and Tigers with the first of four tonight here in Detroit. And it's time now for the pitching matchup. First for the Guardians, they go with right-hander Slade Ciccone. 2-4, an earned run average of 5.60. Two starts against the Tigers a year ago. He was solid 1-1, but an ERA of 2.25. He'll be opposed by the veteran Framber Valdez, 2-2 in his first season with the Tigers, an earned run average 9 starts in of 4.32. He's 5-0 in his career against Cleveland with an earned run average of 2.30, and that includes a no-hitter back in 2023. That's your pitching matchup. That'll do it for Guardians warm-up. Stay tuned. Starting lineups come your way next.
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0: copyrighted broadcast is presented by the authority of the Cleveland Guardians Baseball Company and may not be reproduced or retransmitted in any form, and the accounts and descriptions of this game may not be disseminated without expressed written consent of the Cleveland Guardians.
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26: 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Time now for the starting lineups. First for the Guardians and manager Stephen Vogt leading things off. Angel Martinez, the left fielder. Jose Ramirez at third base, bats second. Chase DeLauder in right field hits third with Reese Hoskins, the first baseman, batting cleanup. David Fry, the designated hitter, bats fifth. Travis Bazana at second base will hit sixth. Stephen Kwan, the center fielder, bats seventh. Hitting eighth, doing the catching, Austin Hedges. And Brian Rocchio at shortstop will bat ninth. On the mound tonight for the Guardians, it's right-hander Slade Ciccone. Now for A.J. Hinch and the Detroit Tigers. Leading things off, Colt Keith, the designated hitter. Kevin McGonigal, the third baseman, will bat second. Dylan Dingler does the catching, and he bats third. Riley Green in left field hits cleanup. Spencer Torkelson, the first baseman, will bat fifth. Zach McKinstry at second base hits sixth. Matt Vierling, the center fielder, will bat seventh. Wenzel Perez, the right fielder, hits eighth. And Zach Short at shortstop will bat ninth. On the mound, lefty Framber Valdez. Those are your starting lineups. Now stay tuned. When we return, Tom Hamilton on the Cleveland Clinic Radio Network.
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7: Well, hi, everybody. This is Tom Hamilton, and welcome to Comerica Park in rainy downtown Detroit, Michigan, where the Cleveland Guardians and the Detroit Tigers are going to begin a four-game series tonight. Now, this game will be in a rain delay. It was supposed to start at 6:40, but we are told now that at approximately 7:20, we will have the first pitch of tonight's game between these two ball clubs and the Guardians and the Detroit Tigers, who will meet 13 times this season, will finally play each other for the first time here in 2026. And, of course, Cleveland still hasn't played the Chicago White Sox. It's just been kind of bizarre this year that we finally saw Minnesota last weekend, seeing Detroit now for the first time. And the ball club and the Chicago White Sox will not play each other until the third week in June. Actually, it'll be the fourth week in June, and that'll be in Chicago. So the White Sox, one of the most surprising teams in baseball, is a club that Cleveland will not face until we get near the tail end of the month of June. Anyway, it'll be 13 meetings when it's all said and done between all the division rivals. Of course, Cleveland, by virtue of winning five out of the last six games the last 2 weeks of last year head-to-head against Detroit, caught the Tigers, had that historical comeback, and won another American League Central Division crown. And thus, this will be the first meeting now since that incredible finish of the regular season and then a terrific three-game wild card playoff series that the Tigers eventually won in Game 3. The tarp is off the field here. They're now squeegeeing the water that ran off the tarp to the drainage areas in the outfield, and neither starting pitcher has remotely begun getting ready for the start of tonight's game. But the good news is we are going to play baseball. It has been in the 80s. It's been humid. It's been breezy today. Right now, of course, the rain has stopped. It's still overcast, but it's pleasant, and it's still in the upper 70s with a light breeze at the moment blowing in from right field. So the Cleveland Guardians in first place in the Central by a game over the White Sox. The Detroit Tigers in last place with Kansas City, seven games under 500, 5.5 games behind Cleveland, will play tonight at approximately 7:20. So we are going to send it back to our flagship station in downtown Cleveland, along with all of our affiliates along the Cleveland Guardians Radio Network. We will rejoin you for baseball at 7:15 here in the Cleveland Clinic Radio Network.
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Mother Nature being all persnickety right now. We'll get you back to the game as soon as the weather subsides. In the meantime, rock we shall. 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

0: America Park in downtown Detroit, Michigan. It is game number 49 as tonight the Cleveland Guardians start a seven-game road trip with a four-game series here in Motown. And we have a rain delay that pushed this ball game back about 40 minutes, which isn't bad, as we do have nothing but overcast skies right now, but it does not look like we are going to have any problems here, at least in the immediate future. But again, we're in the Midwest, and as we know in Cleveland, the same thing is very true here in Detroit. These storms can brew in a hurry, and especially as warm as it has been and as humid as it has been in Detroit the last couple of days. Temperatures today and again tomorrow are going to be anywhere from the low to upper 80s. And with that humidity, can certainly blow in some storms. And we had a doozy here before this ball game, and we've got right now overcast skies, but a pretty stiff breeze that is blowing in from right field. But it is still a decent temperature, and there is still plenty of humidity in the air. If you're not familiar with Comerica Park, since we've got a little extra time here, let's fill you in. Comerica Park has been the home of the Detroit Tigers here on what would be considered the northern fringes of downtown Detroit. We're just a stone's throw away from the Fox Theater District, and not very far from the brand new arena, which is the home of the Detroit Pistons and Detroit Red Wings. And that building was hopping for about 5 minutes last night, and then the Cleveland Cavaliers absolutely destroyed the Detroit Pistons just down the street in Game 7. So congrats to the Cavaliers organization as they're on to the Eastern Conference Finals, beginning with Game 1 tomorrow night in historic Madison Square Garden. So Comerica Park, this was the first building here in regards to the arena. Ford Field, the home of the Detroit Lions, is just beyond this ballpark, and the Mammoth video board and scoreboard beyond the ballpark in left field, and that is an enclosed football stadium. So all four of the Detroit pro teams now play here in downtown Detroit, and all three buildings very close to each other. This building opened up in 2000, and it seats right around 41,000. They've done a lot of things with the dimensions. Right now, it's 342 down the left field line. It is 370 to left center. It is still 412 to dead center, but that's even shorter than it once was. It's 365 to right center, 330 down the right field line. The wall has various heights and whatnot, but the wall, for instance, in left field is not quite 7 feet high, and it's pretty much that way much of the ballpark. And they used to have a higher wall out in right center. That wall is still there, but there's another wall in front of it with a yellow line that if you hit it over that yellow line, it may bang off that back wall, but that would be a home run. This ballpark is really nothing more than a two-deck affair. There are two levels of suites that hang from the upper deck, but it's just two decks here, from foul pole around home plate to foul pole, and then outfield seating in left and in right field. And I'm sure the storm activity is going to keep the crowd down a bit here tonight for the first meeting of the year between these clubs. Cleveland in first place in the Central. Of course, they won the Central Division title back-to-back years, last year in historic fashion. Cleveland 26-22, one game ahead of the surprising Chicago White Sox. Detroit's in last place with Kansas City. Both clubs 5.5 games behind Cleveland, and Detroit record-wise now 20-27, and they have been reeling. The umpires tonight: Tom Hanahan behind the plate. Ron Culpa's at first. He's also the crew chief. Dylan Wilson at second. Manny Gonzalez is the third base umpire. The problem in this series for Cleveland starts tonight. A guy they have never, ever, ever beaten. Framber Valdez. Framber Valdez, the last time Cleveland faced him, that was 3 years ago, and he threw a no-hitter for the Houston Astros. Cleveland has not seen him since he threw that no-hitter against Cleveland on August 1st of 2023. He got a monster contract to sign here in February. He's 5'11", 230, 32 years of age, and he basically now is a sinker. He's also got the curveball, the slider, and the changeup. Leading off, Angel Martinez, switch hitter batting right-handed. The wind-end, tonight's first pitch, and it's in there, a strike, and we're underway.
1: Temperature is
0: 75 degrees. 75 degrees, our game time temp. 75 degrees. Angel Martinez named the American League Player of the Week. What a week he had. He bunts at third base side. It trickles foul. Good idea. Daniel Schneeman off tonight, so Martinez hitting leadoff, and Stephen Kwan batting seventh. Martinez named the American League Player of the Week, batting 368 with four homers and seven RBIs. That's a pretty good couple of weeks. He did it in one. Angel Martinez on the year, batting 266, nine homers, 24 runs batted in. Valdez delivering, and a swing and a little fly ball to left that Riley Green doesn't have to move on, and that is out number one. Cleveland has a lineup tonight that features six right-handed bats and three left-handed bats. And ironically, even though he's left-handed, Valdez has been a tougher customer for the right-handed hitters because of that great changeup that he can really negate the left-handed bats with. Here's Jose Ramirez batting right-handed, pitch in the dirt for ball one. Jose Ramirez has thrived. The weekend series against the Reds is when he hit in the two-hole. He was on base 11 times in his 19 plate appearances. The 1-0 pitch. A swing and a shot foul down the third base side, 1-1. And he'll stay in that two-hole for the foreseeable future. Just underway, one out, nobody on, no score. We were roughly 40 minutes late in getting started due to the rain delay. Valdez from the third base side of the rubber. He delivers, and it's downstairs, a ball, and the count 2-1. He'll throw that sinker like that one, 95 miles per hour. Framber Valdez out of the Dominican Republic. Now the kick and delivery. Curveball waved at. That curveball of his this year, teams are batting 182 against it. His slider, teams are 1-for-10 against it. He doesn't throw the slider nearly as much as the curveball. Now the 2-2. Fouled it back and out of play. If you missed the manager's show, which was a long time ago, Stephen Vogt said, look, this guy is simply one of the best ground ball pitchers in the game. If Cleveland hits ground balls tonight, they lose. If they get the ball up in the air, they've got a chance to win. Now the 2-2. Curveball swung on, broken bat foul down the third base side. As Stephen Vogt described it, everything Framber Valdez throws is like a bowling ball. It's got that kind of heavy sinking action. The sinker, the curve, the slider, even the changeup. So you must try to bring him up in the strike zone. If you swing at the pitch down, he gets you to ground out, and he can make quick work of the lineup. Now again, the 2-2. Swung on, lifted in the air to center, medium deep. Matt Vierling is camped under it and is out number two. Riley Green is in left, Matt Vierling in center, and Wenzel Perez in right. Spencer Torkelson at first, Zach McKinstry at second. Zach Short at short. Kevin McGonigal, the phenom, at third. and one of the best all-around catchers now in the game, the pride of Massillon, Dylan Dinglert, behind the plate. Two outs, nobody on, no score. Here's Chase DeLauder hitting third again tonight. The rookie right fielder swings, bangs it foul by Coach Sandy Alomar at first. Rugi Odor at third. Valdez is coming off an outing against the Mets in which he gave up just two runs in 6 2/3. The 0-1 pitch, curveball down low, 1-1. He's had two brutal outings. Minnesota scored 8 runs off of him back in April, and a couple of starts ago, Boston scored 10 runs off of him, which is just hard to fathom. Now the 1-1. Fouled it back, a fastball, and the count 1-2. Two outs, nobody on base. No score first inning at Comerica here in downtown Detroit, Michigan. On the year, Valdez 2-2, ERA 4.32, 10th start, no complete game, 6 innings a start, 8 strikeouts, 3 walks per 9. The lefty lets it fly, and he threw it in the dirt, and it's a 2-2 count. Framber Valdez, he did not have the kind of offseason he expected. Nobody came after him with a 5-year deal. And he signed right before spring training with the Tigers. The 2-2. Swing and a high pop foul into the third base seats. Now, he had to settle for a 3-year contract. But if you think $115 million is settling, then good for you. You're doing a lot better than the rest of us. But, I mean, that is not quite $40 million a year. And a pitch clock violation on Chase DeLauder, that's strike 3. When have we ever seen that? The inning ends on a pitch clock violation on Chase DeLauder. That'll go as a strikeout for Valdez. And we will go to the bottom of the first inning. No score in Motown.
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0: Well, here come the Tigers to face Slade Ciccone. As we go now to the bottom of the first inning, no score. The right-hander facing the left-handed hitting Colt Keith. And the DH from Ohio takes up and away, ball one. Ciccone, 6'4", 230, 26 years of age. Fastball, sinker, cutter, curve, slider. Colt Keith batting .295, 6 RBIs for the Ohio native. Now the 1-0. and he sends one back and out of play, 1-1. Must be something about Ohio and the name Colt. Another highly prized prospect from Ohio, Colt Emerson, just brought up to the Seattle Mariners. Now the 1-1. Swing and a jam job popped up to third. Jose Ramirez drifting into shallow left near the line, and that is out number one. Slade Ciccone, this is his third ever start against Detroit. 1-1 with a 2.25 ERA. Angel Martinez in left, Stephen Kwan in center, Chase DeLauder in right, Reese Hoskins at first, Travis Bazzana at second, Brian Rocchio at short, Jose Ramirez at third, Austin Hedges doing the catching. Ciccone against Kevin McGonigal, and McGonigal pops one up. Third base side, drifting towards the lower deck and out of play. This young man, one of the best prospects in baseball, and even though he's had a number of injuries in the minor leagues, he only spent 3 years in the Tigers minor league system. Never spent a day in AAA Toledo. He's only played 46 games in AA. And here he is. The pitch to the left-handed batter, and it's in there a strike. Most think his future's at second. Right now he's playing third. He can also play short. And as a rookie, batting 290 with an 814 OPS. Now the pitch. And he rips one into right field, a base hit. Diving attempt by Bazan, and the ball ticked off his glove, but still got into right field. McGonigal can run, too. 7-for-7 in steals. Tigers don't run a bunch, but he does. Boy, it's amazing how many really good-looking rookies we have in baseball right now. Of course, Cleveland's playing two of them tonight in Chase DeLauder and Travis Bazzana. Here's another Ohio native, Dylan Dingler out of Massillon Jackson High School. Sends one in the air, foul, first base side, out of play. Dylan Dingler batting 252, 8 homers, 28 runs batted in. And now hitting third in the Tiger lineup because he's leading them in home runs. He's leading them in RBIs. And he's such a good defensive catcher as well. He's the whole package. He's already won a gold glove for his catching prowess. Righty-righty, and the pitch, check swing, strike called. And the count, nothing in two. Tigers are really struggling with the bats. They've lost 10 out of their last 12 games. And that's really twofold. They've had terrible starting pitching, but they can't score. The pitch swung on, a weak bouncer to short. Rocchio to second, one. Bazzana, wide throw, and he pulled Hoskins off the bag. Bazzana's had some throwing issues since we've seen him come up. Not horrific, but he kind of threw that one sidearm, and that ball really tailed on him. Pulled Hoskins off the bag. I'm not sure a good throw gets him, but we'll never know. It would have been bang, bang. So McGonigal is forced out at second. Dylan Dingler, who didn't hit the ball very hard, is on at first. Two down. Here's Riley Green, the left fielder. Left-handed batter taking a ball down low. The Tigers, in losing 10 out of 12, they have scored 30 runs in their last 12 games. That's 2.5 runs a game. The 1-0. Swung on, and this is hammered to deep right center and almost on cue. A ball that is off the wall. Relay throw to the plate, sliding in is Dingler. I think this might be challenged as a home run. Boy, that ball was close to being over the yellow line in right center. Did it hit off the first wall or the back wall? No argument from the Tigers. So Riley Green with a two-out RBI double has put Detroit on top 1-0. I think when Riley Green hit it, he thought it was long gone. And based on the replay we have, no idea. So here is Spencer Torkelson. Runner at second. Two down, 1-0 Detroit. Right-handed batter, and he bangs one up the middle. To his left, Rocchio, glove spinning throw in the dirt. Got him! Hoskins, good stretch, caught the one-hop throw. What a play by Rocchio going up the middle. To his left, grabbed it, did that absolutely beautiful spin and throw. And that's a big-time play to end the inning. 1-0 Tigers after one on the Cleveland Clinic Radio Network.
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0: 1-0 Tigers. We go to the second inning. Framber Valdez delivering. Reese Hoskins taking a strike. The first baseman batting 196, 4 homers, 16 RBIs. Tonight's contestant in the Conrad Score for Win 4 New Tires is Candace Chamberlain of Copley. The 0-1, up high. Cleveland scores 4 in an inning in one of the first 4 innings. 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Framber Valdez, the wind and the pitch. Curveball and a knee buckler. 1-2 the count. Valdez got himself suspended 2 starts ago. He gave up back-to-back home runs and then smoked Trevor Story with the only four-seam fastball he's thrown this year. Right in the middle of the back. The 1-2. Down in the dirt. Curveball, 2-2. That got him suspended. All he throws are sinkers. So when you're throwing a four-seam fastball after back-to-back home runs, and you dart the hitter in the middle of the back, you're going to get suspended, and he did. Now the 2-2. Swung on by Hoskins and a fly ball. Fairly deep left center, but it's a long way out there. The center fielder, Matt Vierling, retires Hoskins. I mean, A.J. Hinch, the manager, didn't even defend Framber Valdez. Everybody on the Tigers ball club knew it was done on purpose, and it was the wrong thing to do when you're getting your brains beat in.
16: Tom, I don't ever remember a manager not defending a player as adamantly as A.J. Hinch did not defend Valdez.
0: Well, you can't defend that kind of action. Now the pitch down low, ball 1 to David Fry. And it's not the first time Valdez has gotten into trouble. It's also why nobody wanted to give him a big-time contract until Detroit signed him before spring training. Last year with Houston, he purposely drilled his catcher in the catcher's mask. David Fry, the DH, taking. It's in there, a strike. So he has been permanently disqualified for Eagle Scout competition. Now the left-hander from the third base side of the rubber lets it rip, and it's fouled out of play, and the count 1-2. And that's really why a lot of teams shied away from Valdez. He's got great stuff. He's had a good career. But there were too many red flags for some ball clubs to tie him up to a 5-6 year contract. Still got 3 years with Detroit for $115 million. The pitch, swing and a miss. And David Fry, strikeout victim number two. 1-0 Tigers. Two down, second inning. And the batter will be Travis Bazzano. Great note by Sam Stack, who is one of the best additions Cleveland has ever made to the front office in the media relations department. And Sam does such a great job. Left on left as Travis Bazzano digs in the pitch. And it swung on, ripped foul right side. But Sam tells us since Bazzano came up on April 28th, the Guardians lead the major leagues in walks and lead the American League in runs scored, all since Travis Bazzano came up. Now, he isn't responsible for all of it, but he's been a big, big impact on this club. The pitch, curveball strike 0-2. You see guys like Travis Bazzano and Jose Ramirez and Stephen Kwan, when they work the count, have long at-bats, boy, that rubs off. And Bazzano has really helped this team. Now the 0-2. Check swing blooper into shallow center, and it drops for a base hit. Looked like about a half a swing from Travis Bazzano. And he had a three-hit game yesterday. And he gets a blue pit single to center here. And Cleveland's got a two-out base runner. And there will be no second no-hitter against Cleveland for Framber Valdez. Here is Stephen Kwan hitting seventh tonight. Again, left on left. Two down, tying run at first. Second inning. 1-0 Tigers. The pitch. And it's a sinker down low. Stephen Kwan now batting 201. With a homer and 10 RBIs. I love the note here the Tigers did. Here is the set, the 1-0. And a sinker strike. Valdez has an earned run average of 432. But if you take away those two bad starts where he gave up 10 runs and 8 runs, then his earned run average is under 3. The pitch down low, 2-1. Well, you can't take those away. I mean, that's kind of like saying, you know, the Titanic only hit one iceberg. I mean, you take away that one iceberg,
16: it's smooth sailing.
0: Well, and Leo DiCaprio doesn't freeze to death. Now the 2-1 pitch. Breaking ball and another, just missed low. I thought maybe the Tigers might challenge. 3-1 the count.
16: I still think Kate Winslet could have shared a little bit of that.
0: Well, move over on that door.
16: Come on now.
0: I think she liked him bobbing up and down in the ocean. Now the 3-1. Stephen Kwan takes outside. He walks. So good at bat for Stephen Kwan. He's aboard with a two-out walk. Travis Bazzano heads to second. Is it just me, or does it seem like Cleveland starts so many of their rallies with two outs, nobody on base?
16: You talk about leadoff walks, but sometimes the two-out walks,
0: yeah,
16: they keep things going and open the door for something good, especially for this team.
0: Here's Austin Hedges. 1-0 Tigers, two on, two out, second inning for Cleveland. Hedges lines one up the middle, caught by the second baseman, McKinstry. So we go to the bottom of the second in Motown. 1-0 Detroit. 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
0: 1-0, Tigers have the lead on the Riley Green 2-out RBI double in the first. Zach McKinstry, he won a Silver Slugger award last year as a utility player in the American League. Left-handed batter at second, takes outside a ball. He can play almost anywhere, infield, outfield, you name it. And you know, the other thing Zach McKinstry can do is he uses PB Blaster a lot. He comes to Cleveland and gets it. That pitch outside. PB Blaster is a Cleveland original since 1957. PB Blaster, always work it like a pro.
16: Will they sell that to him? He plays for the Tigers, I mean.
0: Oh, it doesn't matter.
16: Okay.
0: Yeah. You know, it's money. His money's good.
16: Okay.
0: McKinstry, tough start, though, this year with the bat. 182 batting mark. Homer, 5 RBIs. The pitch, touch high, 3-0. Slade Ciccone, a 2-4 record, but an ERA of 5.60. 10th start, 5 innings of start, 8 strikeouts, 3 walks per 9. The pitch, that's in there, 3-1. Teams are batting 297 against Slade Ciccone. He went winless through April, got his 2 wins here in the month of May. Now the 3-1 pitch. Swung on, lifted in the air, shallow center, Kwan charging in to grab it. This is a challenge for Stephen Kwan, or for that matter, any center fielder. There is no bigger outfield to cover in the American League than Comerica. I mean, it's 342 down the left field line and 412 to dead center. So this is just a great hitter's park if you're a line drive base hit type hitter. So much room. Here's center fielder Matt Vierling. The pitch to him is up high, a ball. Tigers have been decimated by injuries. Of course, the biggest, the 2-time Cy Young Award winner, Tarek Skubal, had to have bone chips removed. Now the 1-0, and it's in there. Not sure when he'll be back, but good Lord, they've lost him. They lost Reese Olson in spring training out of their rotation. Troy Melton's hurt. Jackson Jobe still coming back from Tommy John. The 1-1. Swung on, line shot, deep center field. Kwan going back, but he's got room to make the over-the-shoulder catch. Vierling hit it hard, but not to the part of the park you want to hit it to. 2 down. Kleber Torres is out.

Rocchio hits second. He'll make the turn. Throw to third, head first slide. It's a triple. Brian Rocchio found that gap in right center, and that's what I was talking about last inning. This is such a massive outfield that there are so many extra base hits that can be found in this park, down the lines, in the gaps. And believe it or not, this ballpark this year is the fifth friendliest home run park in all of baseball. Tigers bring the infield in, top of the order, Angel Martinez. He'll bat right-handed, the pitch, and he takes, it's a bit high, a ball. He flied out his first time up. So Brian Rocchio with his first triple. Pretty much every year in the American League, more triples are hit at Comerica than any other park in the AL. Now the set. Now the pitch. And it's on the inside corner, called strike. That'll even up the count. Infield in. This is where Cleveland has a chance to have a big inning. Third base occupied, nobody out. The 1-1. Swung on, a ground ball to second. Handled by McKinstry. He'll flip to first. And Martinez is out, and of course that runner had to stay put. And this is what makes Valdez so difficult. It's imperative you get the ball in the air right now. If nothing else, get a sac fly. Here's Jose Ramirez, switch hitter batting right-handed. Ramirez flied to center his first time up. Infield stays in. One down. 1-0 Detroit, third inning. The pitch to Jose. And it's up and in. Hey, it's the Hyundai Grand Slam giveaway inning. 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Valdez, long look in. Now he's ready. Hands belt high. And time called by the catcher, Dylan Dingler. Jose Ramirez. He has tortured Detroit down through the years. His numbers are staggering against the Tigers. The set, the pitch, and it leans him back 2-0. They may just want to put him on. This is in 168 games, basically six. Basically, you're looking at half dozen games more than a full season. The 2-0 pitch. Curveball outside, 3-0. He has 132 RBIs against Detroit in 168 games. Batting 307 lifetime, 35 homers, 44 doubles. That's why Valdez is the unintentional intentional walk here. 3-0 pitch. Swing and a foul back. Well, challenged him with a sinker, 95 miles an hour. And Hosey wasn't going to let that pass. Boy, the way he pitched the first three, you didn't think he would even go after Ramirez. Now the count 3-1. Again, tying run at third, one out, infield in, third inning. Here's the 3-1 delivery. Outside, he walked him with a curveball. Yeah, Valdez didn't really want any part of Ramirez. Second walk. Now Chase DeLauder, the batter. And remember, left on left, DeLauder has been outstanding. In this, his rookie year, DeLauder batting 362 against lefties. He struck out his first time up on a pitch clock violation for the third strike. Now the infield back, double play depth. Valdez gets a boatload of double plays. The pitch. A swing and a bouncing ball to second. Not hit hard. McKinstry to second. One. Shorts relay. Not in time. Game tied as Rocchio scores. So Chase DeLauder didn't hit it hard. If he had, the inning would be over. But he didn't hit it hard enough to turn two. So he's aboard with a fielder's choice and a team-high 29th RBI. And may not be pretty, but Cleveland got that run in. Now runner at first. Two down, game tied at one. Here's Reese Hoskins, flied out to